0: urging residents to be more proactive around reporting potholes. It coincides with today's pothole blitz targeting rough roads across the southeast. Council Infrastructure Chair Ryan Murphy says calling in takes less than a minute.
1: You'll be on the phone for maybe 30 to 45 seconds if you're lucky. It really is quick. They'll send you a text reference number. If within 7 days that pothole is not filled, then we've got a problem.
0: An 18-year-old, Bianca Adler, has become the youngest Australian to reach the summit of Mount Everest. The teenager completed the climb with her father, who got to the top in 2007. Her family say she's been juggling the climb while completing her final year exams. Australian children are falling behind in physical milestones, with experts tracking a worrying decline in balance and motor skills. Parents are being urged to embrace risky play to help their kids build strength and resilience. Paediatric physiotherapist Nicole Pates says this trend could have lasting consequences.
2: There is strong research to show that your physical development, so your motor skills and developing, you know, running, catching, throwing skills, is tied to academic outcomes and social outcomes as well as predicting potential future obesity.
0: Also making news, the eSafety Commissioner is taking enforcement action against an AI-powered service used to create sexually explicit deepfake images. And a new report has warned Queensland would need to build one hotel a month to ensure enough accommodation for visitors ahead of Brisbane Olympic and Paralympic Games. In finance, a few minutes into trade, the All Ords is trading down 40 points at 8,789. One Australian dollar is buying 71.1 US cents.
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0: Two-time Premiership Lion Ulla O'Dwyer says she'd relish in the chance to represent Ireland in this year's historic AFLW International against Australia. O'Dwyer joking she'd risk dual citizenship to pull on the green jersey.
4: Oh, I get that a lot. I think definitely Ireland. I feel like, yeah, just I'm definitely maybe like 95% Irish and then like that 5% Aussie. Hopefully get picked and get selected on the team and, yeah, represent my country.
0: The Maroons are in camp on the Sunshine Coast ahead of next week's State of Origin series opener. Coach Billy Slater is still under fire for his decision to omit Reece Walsh from the Queensland squad. It's 10:04.
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6: There's a crash on the Bruce Highway southbound and two lanes are blocked before the Pine River Bridge, with heavy delays reaching back to Deception Bay. It's also causing northbound delays back along the Gateway Motorway. That's slow to Bracken Ridge. And plenty of people taking Anzac Avenue instead. That's slow inbound, heading on to Gympie Road in Kalanga and Lawnton. In Maruka, there's a crash on Beaudesert Road inbound at Colebrook Avenue and a broken down truck in Druvale on the Gateway Motorway southbound at the Logan Motorway. It's Olympia on Brisbane's traffic leader, 4BC.
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10: Sunshine over Brisbane this morning, reaching the top of 24 degrees in the city and on the Bayside, 25 in Ipswich. Looking ahead, mostly sunny tomorrow with a top of 23, partly cloudy on Friday, 23, and cloudy skies on Saturday, 25. On Moreton Bay, west to southwesterly winds 10 to 15 knots. Right now, it's 20 degrees at Carindale. I'm Chloe Affleck with more news at 10:30 on your newsleader, Brisbane's 4BC.
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1: Big hour coming up. Kirsty Rourke, who's the chair of Housing for Change. This is a good story. They're a non-for-profit. And what they're doing is they're going to convert council land at the tip into women's shelter. And I think this is a wonderful, wonderful thing. And we'll get to her and we'll have a chat to her about and learn more about this soon on the program. I've got a double pass to give away to Common Sound. And I've got an update, sports update, some very interesting stuff happening in the sporting world today as we'll get to that shortly. Now, hello to our listeners through 4BC in Brizzy, 4RO and Rocky, and those listening around Queensland on the Resonate Radio Network. Great to have you on board. Our Watch Smoke Alarms open line is open on 133-882. David's been on the text. Good old Dave. I get worried about Dave because I think Chris has taken his role as my lefty. But David says, Jason, I reckon two try-hard shock jocks on Brisbane radio is too many. Is the bloke on the ABC a try-hard shock jock right now? Oh, wait, Gary. You leave my old mate alone. The ratings agree with me, he says. Thank you, David. Thank you for listening, David. 133-882, Frank's in Parkinson this morning. Good morning, Frank.
11: Good morning, mate. Just in relation to the question you raised about the police beating Albert Street, I mean, for the minister to say there's a police station up near the new casino and Rome and headquarters at Roma Street, they're both at the extreme southern end of the city. So yeah. I think he's kidding himself. He thinks that's an appropriate response. But the police have mobile police beats, which have record of interview equipment on board. They're set up where you can talk to people and stuff like that. They have those that are sitting around doing nothing. If they actually thought outside the square a little bit, they could park a couple of those wherever they needed to, in the mall or at Albert Street or somewhere like that. They also have prisoner transport vehicles that have slots for six prisoners in them as well. So they could interview people, they could slot them in there, and at an appropriate time they could transport them to the watch house. So if they thought a little bit outside the square, they could help provide a safer area in the city.
1: Yeah, Frank, and look, just keep in mind though, and I'm not defending in this case, but it was Magic Round weekend, so a lot of police around that Caxton Street precinct as well and around Suncorp Stadium. So, you know, the police were probably spread thin over the weekend. And that Adelaide Street, Albert Street one, well, that was, mate, the lease had run out. And that happened under Labor 4 years ago. So that's the reason. So they couldn't get their hands on that, from what I heard. They can't get their hands on that cop shop anymore. But you're right. Let's be more mobile. Let's think outside the square. I appreciate your call, Frank. 133-882 is our open line. Jason, trust you. Well, Mr. Crisafulli is so angry with Mr. Blair, and I'm going to get to this in just a moment, and his comments that he's buying a bigger feather duster.
12: to tickle or whacking with, Dave? I'm not sure, Dave and Cannon Hill. Simon's saying a Royal Commission needed ASAP. Was this into policing? Ask the Prime Minister what he thinks about Royal Commissions. I'm still really, really angry about his comments yesterday. But anyway, we'll go into that a little later on. 133-882 is our open line. I don't know if anyone else had the same feeling I had last night when I caught the news, when I saw footage of the Deputy Premier, Jared Blair, addressing some school children at Eagle Junction State School yesterday. I know you'll probably give me a kick up the backside for this, but I'm just going to be really honest. My first thought was poor kids having to put up with a politician, right? You just know that you're a prop for something else. And we know he's been a bit of an attack dog lately. Let's go back to what he said about Labor politicians and some of Stephen Miles' colleagues after the Stafford by-election.
13: Fentiman, the failure. Miles, the muppet. Grace, disgrace. Scanlon, the scammer. And Dick, the... Well, speaks for itself, doesn't it?
12: And I said yesterday, I think he's, I don't know, is he trialling for a job on 4BC? Is he trying to take my gig, Rai Rai? I'm nervous. I mean, he's got much better hair than me. No, okay. So yesterday, the best thing for Jared Blair, our Deputy Premier, to do is like double down. I mean, why not? And let's double down in front of a bunch of primary school kids.
14: So I talked about the opposition in absolute chaos at the moment of the leadership. So let's bear some facts out here. Shannon Fentiman was a failed health minister. That's why I call Shannon Fentiman the failure. Cameron Dick was a treasurer that oversaw budget blowouts, well-camped budget blowouts. Everything the government, former Labor government touched, blew out. Stephen Miles was responsible for the Olympic and Paralympic Games disaster. Now let's get to Grace, the disgrace, in terms of the CFMU inquiry. The comments I made yesterday absolutely stack up. I think I was being kind to them actually yesterday. Labor Party have said stuff about me forever. I'm holding the opposition to account. I'm reminding people of how bad they are.
12: The kids just want to go out and play. Who is this bloke in front of me? With the hair. Side note, does he look like that guy off Something About Mary? You know, that's... Sorry, Margaret. I think he's being embarrassing. And I'm not sure if he thinks he's funny. I'm not sure whether he's enjoying the spotlight or is just plain stupid. Why would you double down at a school? The optics are terrible. And the obvious question is he teaching kids that bullying is okay? And look, I don't care if Pollies have a crack at each other. I don't. They should hold each other accountable. I find it funny, but not in a funny content kind of way. I find it funny in an embarrassing kind of way. And that's fine. That's their thing. Do what you want in Parliament. Don't get too personal. But can you not do that in schools? These kids just want to go out and run around. Listen to Taylor Swift. It's clear that Jared Blair has been given the role by the Premier to be his attack dog or someone in the department. You be the attack dog so the Premier doesn't have to do that. It's that management 101 thing, right? But I don't think the Premier needs an attack dog. I don't think it suits the Premier. What I like about our Premier is that he gets in and does the job. I want to see more of that from Jared Blair. I just want to see them fix the state and the mess that was left by Labor. That's what we all want, right? That's why we put him in there. I don't want to see this bloke, who's apparently the Deputy Premier, in a school doubling down on Cameron Dick. There is no need for it. Just fix the state. Fix the mess that we've been left in. That's what you need to do, Deputy Premier. And I think it's time David Crisafulli put his attack dog back on his leash. 133-882, what are your thoughts on this? 16 past 10. 0499 880 882 if you want to send us a text for watch smoke alarms, or as always, email mornings4bc.com.au, 16 past 10.
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6: There's a crash on the Bruce Highway southbound and two lanes are blocked just before the Pine River Bridge in Griffin, with heavy delays reaching back now to Burpengary East. It's also causing northbound delays back along the Bruce Highway to the Gateway Motorway, where it's heavy to Deegan. And plenty of extra traffic also on Anzac Avenue southbound through Kalanga onto Gympie Road in Launton, as people take that way instead. And it's slow as well for the Captain Cook Bridge heading into the city. It's Olympia on Brisbane's traffic leader, 4BC.
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12: 19 past 10, 133-882 is the open line for Watch Smoke Alarms. Simon says, I heard Sophie banging on about Jared this morning. Good on him. It's the truth. So when you sit at Cooperoo Station waiting for a train to pass, you know why, $180 billion debt. Then Simon says, give me a spell, Jason. Does Simon want me to put him in the bin? No, you're entitled to your opinion, Simon. Go hard, mate. And the mess the state is in because of Labor government is incredible. And we understand that. We all know that. But don't be doing that in front of school kids yesterday. Do whatever you like in Parliament, or I don't care, press conferences as well. But we expect that. Premier, you expect better. Put him back on his leash. Carol says, morning, Jason. Is Jared going through his midlife crisis? I don't think so. I don't know. Maybe. Lorraine says, Jared B is becoming like some Labor politicians, very disrespectful the way he speaks about other people in opposition. Not a good example he's setting for children especially. Well, Lorraine, most children probably wouldn't see it, but when it's in their face at a school, yeah, they'll see it. But I just, yeah. Why focus on the opposition? They're bloody hopeless. They were terrible in government. Jared Blair, I wouldn't even waste my breath on them. Seriously, why? Why acknowledge them? Got to be bigger and better than that. And by the way, the Premier is bigger and better than that. I can't believe he's letting his deputy do that. David Yangan says, Jace, Labor have been referring to our Premier as Crisafulli for years. It's a two-way street. Go hard, JB says. Dave, that's fine, but I don't agree. And I expect that from Labor politicians. I don't expect it from this LNP government. Doug says it might be a bit of payback for the Queen Anne years. It could be, Doug. BJ also says, a few years ago, I worked for a big telco. I received a call from said deputy premier. He was the loveliest, well-mannered man, just a delight to deal with, but also throw in a don't you know who I am moment. Oh, did he do that? Oh, okay. That's not cool. Well, that's what's alleged by BJ. 133-882 is our open line for Watch Smoke Alarms. Dave's in Wellington Point. Hello, mate.
0: G'day. Look, I was listening to about the police and policing, and one of the things that I absolutely agree, the lack of respect for police, and that was actually promoted by the courts, I might add,
12: yes,
0: through a number of things. But all they've got to do is change one word in the sentencing. So if you attack someone who's a police officer, an ambulance officer, whatever, all they've got to do is change it from concurrent to consecutive. There is absolutely no reason why they can't do it.
12: Yeah.
0: And what it means is, for example, those three officers that were attacked, okay, you now have separate charges for each officer for each offence,
12: yes,
0: and you do not serve them in one go. We now start adding a year, 2 years. Okay, number two, I would like to see them retire a lot of magistrates. If they can employ some magistrates out of Malaysia or out of Singapore and bring in some caning for some young offenders, middle of the street, publicise their names, shame them.
12: There you go.
0: We want to put young people in jail. Mate, there you go. That's all I got to do.
12: David, I agree in bringing back the cane in high school. I think that should happen. But I don't know about publicly. I don't know about that. But look, I agree. If you commit three separate crimes, why are you serving those sentences concurrently? They should be one after each other. They're three separate crimes. So you finish one sentence, you go to the next one and go to the next one. That's an easy change. And then you got the magistrates to follow it through. Bron's in Bulimba. Good morning, Bron.
2: Oh, good morning. A few weeks, this is going back now to traffic and policing.
12: Yeah, sure.
2: A few weeks ago, I was driving from the Bay into Brisbane, and there was a very erratic driver and very dangerous. And unfortunately, I was in a lane of three lanes. And so by the time I got to 000, I was actually right behind the car. By the time I got to 000, it was some minutes before I actually got on. I could say, you know, I said, oh, you know, what service do you need? And by the time I got to police, it was probably a minute and a half, maybe two. And by this stage, of course, the car had gone.
12: Yeah.
2: I just wonder if there were a dedicated traffic line that we could have on our speed dial. So if we were driving and we saw somebody acting like this, because I realised later on they told me it was a stolen car, so I was right there. But this guy had long gone. It was a car of young people in it.
12: Yeah.
2: So I think we used to, didn't we? Triple O.
12: Didn't we used to have a hotline that if you saw something on our roads, yeah, you could report it?
2: Yeah, I think we did years ago, but I think it would be a good thing. And I think, yeah, it would save a whole lot of drama about, do you want fire? Do you want ambulance? You just went straight into this. And then all you need to do is give them the location and what's happening.
12: Yeah. All right. Bron, we'll follow that up too, see if that hotline still exists, but I don't see it anywhere. 133-882 for Watch Smoke Alarms. You can call or you can have your say on the text, 0499-880-882. I don't know whether 989 is taking the P155. It says, I see you're a Labor lover. Good. No, wrong station. No, but I'm going to call out bad behaviour. And I'm sorry if you don't agree with me about Jared Blair. I mean, those comments at a school yesterday, come on. Pick your time and place. Mike says the guest you had on was not a copper. He's a politician now. Okay. Well, Purdy was a copper, and he was for about, Dan Purdy was a police officer for 25 years. I think he is experienced enough. I think he's doing a good job too, by the way, Mike. But for 25 years, he served the community as a police officer. I think he's probably in the best position. You know what? We whinge a lot about these politicians who get portfolios who have never had any experience in those roles. So here we are. We've got a guy who has worked on the beat. I'm going to listen to him rather than any other politician who's never even served in the community. So, Mike, sorry, mate, I have to call you out on that one. 133-882. Yesterday during the show, we heard that a Bunnings store in Newstead had to be evacuated and searched by police. It happened just before 9 a.m. Police were called after the store allegedly received a threatening phone call. As a precaution, the public were told to leave while officers did a sweep of the premises. Fortunately, nothing suspicious was found and police ruled there was no threat to the public. The Bunnings reopened and Alan, who called in to tell us they were forced to get an Uber home after being evacuated, you can now collect your car from Bunnings car park. But overnight, we learned more about what had happened. A 12-year-old boy has been charged with one count of each, a bomb hoax and using a carriage service to menace, harass and intimidate. He has been dealt with under the provisions of the Youth Justice Act. In the last hour, I've reported on three crimes and three people being charged, a 12, a 13, and a 14-year-old. 133-882 is our open line. Policeman and Minister Dan brought his best talking points and blame game to the interview. Meh, but still doing more than Labor ever did. I don't understand that bit of feedback. Jason, the bureaucrats are harder to crack, or bureaucracies are harder to crack than the LNP thought. They need a total rethink because it's not only the judiciary that's embedded thanks to Labor. Doug said that text in. I honestly think, you don't know what's really going on until you get the keys to the office, do you? And I think this is bigger than what the Premier thought it was. Crime, youth crime. And I've seen it switch. In the last 6 months, it has switched big time to violent crime. These are kids. And maybe we have to do, I don't know how we do it, I'm sure we can work it out, but maybe we have to do what they're doing in Washington and I believe Florida. Charge the parents. It's not hard. All you have to do is keep an eye on your bloody kids. It's your job as a parent. You know that. Your job is to raise children the best way possible. And that kid, that 13-year-old who's charged on the Gold Coast, he was riding a $7,000 e-bike. These are kids from well-to-do families. It's incredible, isn't it? What's happened to parenting? Good old-fashioned parenting. Make them responsible, then they'll start paying attention. It's incredible. Chris says the other frontline services want the same deal. There's a reason they get the increase in super. I'm not saying extend their retirement past 60. I'm saying retire them at 60, but bring police officers back to do the back-end stuff. Simon says, overpaid, tough job, but overpaid the coppers. Really? I don't think so. Brian says, Jason, excellent interview. All I can say is thanks, Labor, for the mess now Chris Ophelia has to fix. Mandatory sentence. Oh, yeah, we talked about that one before. Yeah, that's got to happen, Brian. Absolutely, that's got to happen. Morning, team. It sounds like Dan is trying, but what little Billy and little Sally get bail straight away, it becomes frustrating and demeaning for the officers. No wonder they give up, says Michael. That's part of it, Michael. 133-882. If you want to keep your thoughts coming through on the Watch Smoke Alarms open line. A new report has revealed Queensland desperately needs more hotels. Chloe Affleck has more.
4: Yeah, an additional 11,000 beds are required in the pipeline between now and 2032 to ensure we have enough accommodation for Olympic visitors. Investment firm CBRE has warned the state would need to build one hotel a month to meet demand. A building in Brisbane CBD has been evacuated following reports of a gas leak. Two fire crews arrived at the building on the corner of George and Elizabeth Street around 8:20 this morning. An exclusion zone has now been established around the building. And a nationwide search is underway for a new koala detection dog on the Sunshine Coast. It follows the retirement of 11-year-old Bear. After a decade of service, Bear was one of the first dogs trained to help locate koalas in need of rescue. In sport, the four clubs heading to Las Vegas for next year's season opener have been confirmed. The Titans will face the Eels before the Storm do battle with the Tigers. And Jason, I'll have more news at 11.
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12: We were talking about bangers yesterday. Remember Georgia referred to Rye, Hotel California by the Eagles as a banger. No, that's a banger, Betty Boo. That's not, yeah, still got to talk to Georgia. 25 to 11, 133 882 is our open line. Whatever you say on anything this morning. Geez, they're getting in. You're getting involved in the Jared Blade comments, but I can't find any that support me. Yeah, we might as well just leave that alone, right, Ryan? This is really good news, by the way. A section of council depot lands in Brisbane's north has just been bought by a small not-for-profit called Housing for Change. They've been hunting for a site for over a year to transform into community housing for women. 16 freestanding homes will be built on about 3,000 square metres in Zilmere. Housing for Change Chair Kirsty Rourke joins me now. Good morning, Kirsty.
1: Good morning.
12: This is one of, there's a lot of doom and gloom at the moment, but this is a good news story. Congratulations on securing the land, by the way.
1: Thank you.
12: You've described securing this land as a bit of a miracle after competing against private developers for 12 months. How does it feel to get over the line and beat those private developers?
1: I am so thrilled that we've got this over the line. We were hunting, as I said, hunting for land for 12 months. I went door knocking out in the suburbs, which was not successful, but we were really keen to get land and didn't hold anything back in terms of achieving that outcome for women, the women of Brisbane.
12: Yeah, and we talk about a lot on this program, and homelessness is a big issue, and we know, I mean, you know that more than me and most people, and particularly among women of all ages and women with kids as well. It's skyrocketing and it's sad, and it's for various reasons. There's cost of living pressures, there's domestic violence issues, relationship issues. Can you tell us what kind of housing reality women are actually facing on the ground? I know I talk about it, but how much need is there for more housing?
1: It's huge, and the saddest part about it is that it's getting worse. We're seeing in the statistics that women accessing homelessness services on the rise, and particularly from women who are accessing these services for the first time. And we also know that the crisis is hidden. So many women also do not want to access these services because they're sleeping in their cars, they've got kids, they're sleeping in unsafe accommodation, and they don't want their children removed from them,
12: yeah,
1: which is a risk if then they acknowledge or they, you know, tell the authorities that they are experiencing homelessness. So it is a real tragedy that we've got to the position where we've got so many women sleeping in cars. I think in Brisbane alone, we have over 300 women, single women and their children sleeping in motel rooms. And while that's better than, you know, sleeping in the cars, it still has no kitchen facilities, and it's not a place to raise your children. It's inappropriate accommodation. We need homes with kitchens and that are safe for their children, that they can...
12: That resemble a home.
1: That's right.
12: Yeah. No, I get that. So your plan is for the site is to build 16 freestanding homes. And I love, you know what I love about this? You will offer subsidised housing to women in need, which is great. What facilities?
1: I just got off the phone with the architect this morning. So we're in the very early stages. We're doing our site planning. I would really love if we can accommodate within the budget an outdoor area with barbecues and that communal area for women to congregate.
12: A social space.
1: That's exactly right.
12: Yeah.
1: So really hoping to have that as part of the facility. The site is so well located near train and public transport. It's also close to a new Bindi Place, which is a long daycare service with wraparound supports for families within 500 metres. So also the surrounding infrastructure is really important for this site to be a success.
12: You know what I love about this too? These, correct me if I'm wrong on this, but these are going to be prefabricated homes. So the build off site, they're like classrooms, right? But I mean, much nicer, but you'd bring
1: pretty
12: in demountables. Yeah, pretty ones. You bring demountables in. So it can actually happen a lot quicker. And you're hoping to have this up and running by, what, May next year?
1: Yeah, that's
12: right. I love this.
1: So it's half the time.
12: Yeah. Well, more than half at the moment, the way building is happening in this city of ours. But that's excellent.
1: We're really excited because we do believe you've got to – the construction sector needs to innovate as well. We've got such a shortage of housing. It is so expensive to build.
12: Yep.
1: So we need to do things differently. And so if we can, through our development, test and try and develop a model where housing can be built quickly and affordably, I think that's a really positive outcome.
12: Oh, I love it. I think it'll more than do the job that is needed. And it's a lot cheaper as well.
1: Yeah, that's right. It is.

0: important part for us. And we've got a limited budget, as you can imagine.
1: Yeah.
0: And so I've got a very long wish list. So there is the must-haves, and then I've got a really long wish list. And the more things that we can provide out of that wish list, the better the amenity and the living standards of these women will be.
1: Yep. Yep. Where do you get your funding from? How does that come about?
0: We have a government grant as part
1: Good.
0: Of this.
1: Good.
0: We still are in the process of, we had a previous site approved that fell over with a developer. And so that's why it's been a long journey to this point. So we're now applying for that grant to be reallocated to this site. And they're very positive that that's all going to go ahead.
1: That's good. Well done. If there's anything myself or our listeners or 4BC can you keep us in touch?
0: We will.
1: I think it's amazing. This is the first time Housing for Change has developed housing. Let's get this one done. I don't want to put any pressure on you, but obviously there'll be plans to do more.
0: Definitely. I have really big aspirations for Housing for Change and the impact that we would love to have, because we're also partnering with groups like Mica Projects that provide
1: Wonderful organisation.
0: Amazing.
1: Yeah.
0: And SOCI, they have an inner work program for single mums. So we also want to provide services and those wraparound benefits to women. So this,
1: that's great.
0: I hope, is the beginning of many.
1: Yeah, good on you, Kirsty. Kirsty Rourke, the chair of Housing for Change. Appreciate you coming in today. It's the first step of many. I'd love to be updated on it, and appreciate you coming in.
0: Thanks so much for your time.
1: No worries. Kirsty joining us this morning, 17 to 11. This is 4BC Mornings. Hey, if you'd like yourself a double pass to go to Common Sound this Friday at Lefty's Music Hall, it's Common Sound for Common Ground. 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That's 133-882. Last week I spoke with Sue Pope from Common Ground, lovely lady, and she had this to say about her events.
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4: Crews are on scene of a crash on the Bruce Highway southbound with two lanes blocked just before the Pine River Bridge, with heavy delays back to Deception Bay. Also northbound delays back along the Gateway Motorway to Bracken Ridge. Plenty of traffic also going along Anzac Avenue. That's slow heading inbound onto Gympie Road in Kalanga and Lawton. In the city, there's a gas leak in George Street. Two lanes are blocked heading northbound just near Turbot Street. And a burst water main being repaired in Rocklea on Beaudesert Road southbound just near Granard Road. It's Olympia on Brisbane's traffic leader, 4BC.
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6: Welcome back to the program. It is 12 away from 11. 133-882 is our open line. I've got a double pass to give away to Common Sound this Friday at Lefty's Music Hall. Let's go to Diane in Morayfield. Hello, Diane.
7: Hello, Jason. How are you?
6: I'm good. You like a night out, do you, of music?
7: Yes, that would be lovely. Thank you.
6: Okay, well, I've got a double pass for you, Diane. Congratulations. This wonderful fundraising evening, you'll get to see Kelly's Heroes, Fried Okras and Sophia Serino bringing big sound and even bigger hearts together for a powerful cause. You enjoy that. You've got yourself a double pass. Enjoy the night out.
7: Thank you so much, and I absolutely love listening to you. You're the absolute best.
6: Oh, look at that.
7: For the world.
6: Oh, thank you. That is so nice, Diane. Can we give Diane something else? No, I'm just joking.
7: I love it.
6: Thank you, Diane.
7: Sense of humour. I love your sense of humour too.
6: All right, can we record this? Can you talk to my wife? I'll get you to call her.
7: She doesn't know how lucky she is.
6: Absolutely. I'm recording that. Diane, have a terrific day.
7: Thank you. Thanks, Jason.
6: Bye-bye. Bye. Well, never going to end that conversation, was I? The weather whip around. I'm funny. Did you hear that right? Yeah. 24 degrees sunny, basically around the southeast. I can hear moaning from somewhere. 25 in Ipswich. In Rocky, 26 and sunny. Brizzy, the next couple of days, 23 mostly sunny for Thursday and 23 partly cloudy for Friday. I still don't know the difference between mostly sunny and partly cloudy. No one. I just think they go, well, what can we do today? Oh, let's call it partly cloudy, but there's going to be a bit of sun. Yeah, we'll do mostly sunny tomorrow. For those listening through the regions, through the Resonate Radio Network, Charters Towers, 26, mostly sunny, 21 for Charleville, mostly sunny, 25 and sunny for Emerald, Gundy, 21 and sunny, 25 and sunny in Longreach, 23 for Mount Isa, Kingaroy, 20. It's sunny everywhere, which is great after all that rain we've had. Roma, 21 and mostly sunny. The energy we've used in the last 24 hours. See, the sun's out, so you can charge your mobiles. Solar's up to 39%. Gas has plummeted to 2%. Wind, 10%. Better build some more wind turbines. Come on. Come on, blackout bow, and go faster. And coal in this big, beautiful state of ours, 47% of our energy.
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6: Remember when Fonzie jumped the shark on Happy Days? Everyone, that's it. That's the end. That's the end of Happy Days. And it's now a saying we use all the time. You know, when things have jumped the shark, it's normally the end. Well, the teams have been confirmed for Vegas next year. Are you ready? The Melbourne Storm, although I'd be interested, if Cam Munster did a diary in Vegas, I'd be interested in that. That'd be wild. Parramatta Eels, West Tigers, and the Titans. That's your Vegas lineup. So the Titans will play the Eels. What's that, 16th versus 17th at the moment? And the Storm will take on the Tigers. Why wouldn't you have the Tigers and the Eels play each other? At least you've got two Sydney clubs, right? It's all going to happen on Sunday, February 28th, my wedding anniversary. What a trip that would be. The Dolphins are the only club yet to play in Vegas. Why? That's unfair, isn't it? Well, that means there'll be the Dolphins and Perth Bears next. I don't know. We've got to go back to the start. Over in the English Premier League, Arsenal have won their first title in 22 years after their nearest rival, Manchester City, drew with Bournemouth 1-1. The result gives Arsenal an unassailable four-point lead with one game remaining. Are you excited about that, Rai Rai? No? Okay. Attention now turns to teams facing relegation and teams chasing promotion. Rai Rai is a Tottenham fan, and the Spurs are facing their first relegation since 1977. I think if they win, they're okay. If they lose, they're down, right? What's the matter, Rai Rai? You look worried. And in the EFL, which is the second comp, right, Southampton, we're meant to play Hull this weekend for a spot in the Premier League and $110 million payday, you know, when you go up. Well, but instead they've been expelled from the championship playoff final by an independent disciplinary commission after they admitted to spying on their semi-final opponents, Middlesbrough. Didn't that happen in the Olympics? One country spied. Yeah, that happened in the Olympics in a sport too. The news broke overnight, which means Middlesbrough, who Southampton beat in extra time, will now take their place in the final. Wow. What do you learn when you're spying? Like, player A kicks at the player B. Like, seriously. Anyway, if you're a Spurs supporter, I'd be really nervous. That's your sport, by the way. 133-882 if you want to have your say on anything this morning here on 4BC Morning, 6 to 11.
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0: The Federal Education Minister, Jason Clare, he recently pulled the plug on 13 taxpayer-funded research collaborations involving technology, and good on him. 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As a former Federal Education Minister myself, I think you're doing the right thing here. He said he's vowed to introduce stronger laws to bolster the oversight of the university research sector. Not a good look.
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6: Rightio, it's almost 11 o'clock. Chloe has the news coming up in just a moment. We had that caller, Bron from Bulimba, earlier about, you know, a line where you can report stuff happening on the roads. Official traffic hotline for Queensland is 13 19 40. 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The service allows you to obtain real-time road condition check. No, this was more, we don't want to report potholes. We want to report idiots breaking the law. So it's definitely 000 then. That's a different line altogether. But I don't know about you. I haven't seen that advertised on billboards or anything in a long time. I wouldn't even know. We need to somehow promote that. 13, 19, 40, if you see, you know, real-time road conditions being affected at all. You know what, Margaret, just call us here, 133-882 here at 4BC, and we'll get that information out. Hey, coming up after 11 o'clock this morning, Carla's going to join me, obviously, for a handover with Afternoons. I'm getting nervous. Her and I are going to be at Penny Erie this weekend. By the way, I've got a pass for you and three friends to go to that after 11 o'clock today and a $100 voucher. Come down Sunday. That's when Carla and I are going to be there. I'm figuring she'll do most of the talking and I'll just be the eye candy. I think that's how that's going to play out. I'm also going to talk to a couple, Matt and Grace. They're Brisbane school teachers and they're winners of the Big Four Holiday Parks, the Great Aussie Review. I don't like them. I'm going to be honest. They won the competition that I wanted to win, Rai. So it's not going to be a good interview. I'm going to have to calm down a little bit. Anyway, that's all coming up after 11 o'clock, plus more of what you've got to talk about. 133-882, that is the Watch Smoke Alarms open line, or text 0499-880-882.
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18: It's 11 o'clock. Good morning. I'm Chloe Affleck. An alleged thief has been rushed to hospital after impaling his leg on a fence in Moreton Bay. Police say two men were attempting to steal metal tubing from a Clontarf business when a 50-year-old sustained the significant injury. Responding police applied a tourniquet to his leg before he was transported to hospital. His alleged accomplice fled the scene on a bike. A man has been charged following an attempted robbery on the Sunshine Coast. It's alleged the 44-year-old assaulted a taxi driver in Kawana waters before attempting to flee the scene with his property. Police took him into custody a short time later. He'll appear in court next month. A suspected gas leak at a building in Brisbane's CBD has forced an evacuation. An exclusion zone was established around the building on the corner of George and Elizabeth Street. The operation is expected to wrap up shortly. The opposition maintains the Albanese government has lied to Australian voters over its budget measures. The Prime Minister is planning to fast-track legislation to rein in capital gains and negative gearing after promising not to touch either tax bracket. The Greens are likely to back Labor's changes through Parliament. Senior Liberal MP Andrew Hastie says it's a serious breach of trust.
13: They told a lie and they're treating the Australian people as mugs. So I think the first point is a breach of trust. But secondly, this is a war on aspiration. You know, if we want to solve problems like housing, which is a broken dream for many Australians now, we've got to cut immigration.
18: A leading not-for-profit has unveiled plans to convert council land into women's community housing. The former council depot in Zilmia is set to become subsidised accommodation for those in need. Housing for Change chair Kirsty Rook told Jason Matthews too many women are living without a home. It is

0: the real tragedy that we've got to the position where we've got so many women sleeping in cars. I think in Brisbane alone, we have over 300 women, single women and their children sleeping in motel rooms.
1: Health experts are closely monitoring a diphtheria outbreak. Five Queenslanders have contracted the bacterial infection this year, while cases have also been reported in the Northern Territory, South Australia and Western Australia. And a nationwide search is underway for a new koala detection dog on the Sunshine Coast. It follows the retirement of 11-year-old Bear after a decade of service trying to help locate koalas in need of rescue. The International Fund for Animal Welfare team are looking for a rescue dog with high energy, non-aggressive and under the age of two. To finance, the All Ords are down 42 points at 8,788. One Australian dollar is buying 71 US cents.
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1: Maroons coach Billy Slater is defending his decision to name Kalyn Ponga at fullback and omit Reece Walsh from his Queensland squad ahead of next week's State of Origin series opener. Speaking on Nine's Billy Slater podcast, the NRL legend says the Knights star has passion like no other.
3: Last year, got injured, made his way down to Sydney from Newcastle on game night on crutches just to be in and around the group. It shows how much this means to him. I've got great admiration and respect for Kalyn as a person.
1: Both the Maroons and Blues are in camp this week preparing for Game 1, which kicks off next Wednesday. Arsenal's 22-year wait for the Premier League title is over after Manchester City could only manage a 1-1 draw with Bournemouth this morning. The results hand the Gunners an unassailable 4-point lead heading into the final week of the season. It's 11:04. That's the latest news and sport.
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6: That crash is now cleared from the Bruce Highway southbound in Griffin. Still seeing heavy delays though, back to Deception Bay. It's also slow on the Gateway Motorway heading southbound in Bracken Ridge. Delays also on Gympie Road southbound in Strathpine. In the city, there's a gas leak and George Street has two lanes blocked northbound just near Turbot Street. And a burst water main being repaired on Beaudesert Road southbound. Left lane's blocked just before Granard Road in Rocklea. And it's on the Captain Cook Bridge heading into the city. It's Olympia on Brisbane's traffic leader, 4BC.
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1: Sunshine over Brisbane today, reaching the top of 24 degrees in the city and on the Bayside, 25 in Ipswich. Looking ahead, mostly sunny tomorrow with a top of 23, partly cloudy on Friday, 23, and cloudy skies on Saturday, a top of 25. On Moreton Bay, west to southwesterly winds up to 15 knots, seas below 1 metre. Right now, it's 21 degrees at Wynnum. I'm Chloe Affleck with more news at 11:30 on Brisbane's 4BC.
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9: Coming up soon, Matt and Grace, Brisbane school teachers, no more. Bugger the kids, I'm off. They've won a ute and a caravan and are now going to be travelling Australia for a year. They're doing that for Big Four. See, this is the competition everyone wanted to win, and they won it. I don't know how I feel about this, Rye. I'm just upset. I wanted this prize. Imagine us travelling the country, doing a radio show every day. You'd kill me, I reckon, within the first 100Ks. You know what I mean? I think you'd be sick of me. I reckon by the time we got to Morayfield, you'd be digging a ditch, if you know what I mean. Anyway, we'll have a chat to them soon. We'll catch up with Carla. I've also got the opportunity to put some people into the draw for State of Origin 3 tickets. Up the Maroons at Suncorp. I'm just going to ignore it until it goes away. Your chance to get into the draw for that coming up real soon as well. 0499 880 882 is our text number. Jason, great show as always. But seriously, how funny was your caller, Diane? L, she was a ripper. She was an absolute ripper. I mean, the bit I liked, L, was when she said, your wife doesn't really realise how good she's got it. And I think George is sniffing that up for me to use as my ringtone now. At home, be good. Dave's in Cannon Hill. Good morning, Dave.
10: G'day, Jason. How are you, mate?
9: I'm good, mate. Good to hear from you.
10: Look, I know we sort of cross swords from time to time. I just wanted to ring up and agree with you on your stance with Mr. Blige and just say that it's a little bit disappointing when you said that hardly anybody else has agreed with you.
9: A lot of people have said just, you know, it's not important, it's move on. I just think it didn't need to go, his comments didn't need to go into a school yesterday.
10: No, they didn't. I mean, I think we must keep on going back, though, to his initial comments about, you know, inferred relationships with all the names and he gave. I mean, that was disgraceful. And I think Mr. Crisafulli really has got a, you know.
9: Well, he's got to get his attack dog back on the leash, I think. Now, you've had your go, you've had your fun, move on. Let's get back to fixing the state, which the Labor government absolutely destroyed, Dave. And that's my opinion. I know you don't agree with that, but let's just get on with it. Let's just do what's best for Queensland as well. Enough on our plates. Let's stop the name calling. Let's move on. That's what I think. Dave, thanks for your great always to hear from you too, mate. Not only does he text, but he likes to call every now and then. On the text, Neil says, motel beds, do you think the back down on Airbnbs in the suburbs was part of the solution? The government had used Airbnb beds as part of their submission. Oh, maybe? I don't know. Different government? Same council. I don't know, actually, Neil. That's a pretty good thing. Oh, sorry, it's not Neil. It's Alan in Hamilton. Yeah, we'll have a think about that. Could be right there. G'day, Jason. I'm disappointed I missed the interview with the police minister. I'll listen to it via the podcast later. Anthony and Carolee, you're doing all the promoting for me. That's right. You can get the podcast. Listen to it on the 4BC app. Good work, Anthony. Having been a police officer for 36 plus years and seen many ministers in that time, it's good to know there is someone in the chair who has experience with regards to their portfolio. I know we call out for it all the time, Anthony, don't we? I mean, imagine if the Prime Minister actually owned a business. I mean, he owns a lot of businesses now. He's got a 47% share when you see social media. But, anyway. It is good. In fact, we did talk to Dan Purdy about getting more police on the ground, and this is what he had to say.
11: And I and the government are doing absolutely everything we can to rebuild the front line, to give our police back the laws that they need and tougher laws like adult crime, adult time. And we committed before the last election to recruit and swear in 1,600 new police in the first term of government. We've done that in the first 18 months, but we're not taking our foot off the gas. We will continue to make sure we've got more police. We'll continue to make sure they've got the laws and the resources they need to hold people like that to account, like that story you just told. It's totally unacceptable.
9: Yep, that was Dan Purdy, and you can catch the whole interview. If you did miss it, just go to 4BC app and look for the catch-up on my show. I'm winging my way through this, guys. Go to my show. Look for my big, ugly head. Then go catch-up, and then the Dan Purdy interview should be there. Someone's shrugging their shoulders going, I don't know. Anyway, just try that. See how you go. 133-882 if you want to have your say on anything this morning for Watch Smoke Alarms. A new hospital is opening in the Western Corridor today. Congratulations. Round of applause for our Health Minister, Tim Nicholls. Good stuff. It's a 186-bed public hospital set to provide care for around 185,000 patients a year. Key services include an emergency department, intensive care unit and surgeries in six operating theatres. All jokes aside, this is desperately needed and this is fantastic. Anytime a new hospital opens, hallelujah. The new hospital will also bring birthing services to Greater Springfield for the first time with around about 1,700 babies a year due to be delivered in its 16-bed maternity unit. Governor Dr. Jeanette Young will be opening the new hospital. Also in attendance, well, they love the opening, don't they? The Premier, David Crisafulli, will be there. Tim Nicholls will be there as well. The Archbishop of Brisbane and, of course, MATA staff and patients. Oh, this is actually really good news. Really good news. I believe there's a live performance from a singer as well. I saw that on the media release. It's like a mini concert happening today. That's great. Good news. Another hospital opening up, which is always great. The Reserve Bank has signalled that it may avoid a fourth consecutive interest rate hike next month. Can I just remind you, 15 interest rate hikes under this worst government ever. 15. I'll continue. They might put them on hold. That's despite rising inflation and economic growth slowing. Minutes of the RBA's May meeting were released yesterday where 8 of the 9 board members backed the hike to 4.25%. The members acknowledged that while inflation was already tracking well above target before the recent escalation of conflict in the Middle East, the geopolitical crisis has since had a clear slowing effect on the broader economic outlook. Crucially, the board agreed that the monetary policy is ineffective at stopping immediate short-term price hikes driven by global supply shocks, such as surging international fuel costs filtering through to consumers. Now, realising that further domestic rate hikes cannot prevent these external supply side price hikes. I mean, you just can't keep putting them up, can you? Now, the door has been left open for rates to be held at its board meeting next month. Let's hope so. With the cost of everything going up, the last thing you need is another rate hike. Families are already struggling. 133-882 is our open line. Do you have a ritual when you check into a hotel room? We talked about this morning at our very serious morning's meeting. And I went, no. I never, maybe I should. I mean, I've seen videos on YouTube where you've got to look for videos, like cameras. I mean, the sign is if, you know, that dodgy painting they might have on the wall, if their eyes are moving, maybe there's a camera. If the teddy bear's head moves, it could be a camera. But apparently a lot of people do check out stuff when they go to the hotel room. There are rituals. I don't know. It could be something as simple as just unpacking your suitcase. I'd never unpack a suitcase. Why have a wardrobe in a hotel room? I'm never going to use it. Like, what? Why? I suppose I'm not away enough. But even if I was away for a week, the last thing I'm doing is hanging up my clothes. Most of my clothes remain on the floor. Anyway, do you have a hygiene routine where you wipe down the TV remote and light switches? No? Maybe I should. Who's going? This is rubbish. I'm sorry. I'm calling BS on this. Who's going in and wiping down light switches? Who's doing that? Where do you start? Do you start with a key card you're given to open up the hotel room? Do you wipe that down first? This is rubbish. According to new research from Holiday Inn Express, Queenslanders are officially Australia's most high-maintenance and temperature-obsessed travellers. Apparently, nearly half of us from the Sunshine State admit the room hotel temperature can completely wreck our sleep on holidays. Well, it's hot here. The solution for one-third of us, a simple one leg out of the covers. I do that. In fact, I do the double leg. As previously mentioned, 43% assess the hotel's pillow setup. I'd worry about that when I go to bed. Although I stayed in a bed last week, it was horrible. It felt like it was so lumpy. It's like people folded their socks up and left them under the sheet. It was horrible. But it's just not physical quirks. Queenslanders are most likely to lie awake replaying deeply awkward memories from their past. Really? Just go to sleep. See, one thing I do, if I travel away by myself, I have the TV on all night. And that's a mistake, I know, because I go to sleep with it on. But you can't do that at home. The whole idea of staying in a hotel is doing what you can't do at home. No one's bringing me a club sandwich to my bedroom at home. Grab a club sandwich. Am I allowed to go to sleep with the TV on in the bedroom at night? No. The missus hates it. I'll leave the TV on. It's great. The survey also uncovered some interesting Gen Z travel quirks. Oh, here we go. What are they looking at? Nationally, one in four Gen Z or Gen Z travellers immediately jump on the bed to test the bouts. Idiots. And another 20% spend their pre-sleep time mentally preparing for tackling the buffet breakfast in the morning. Really? And lastly, get this, apparently 24% of Gen Z travellers have to check under the bed and behind the curtain before they can fully relax. Oh, my God. What are they expecting to find, the boogeyman? I mean, who'd want to be hiding under a bed in a hotel room? Who wants to look under? I don't want to see what's under there. What would you do if they found someone or something? Oh, they probably put up a post on social media first saying, this is triggering me. Over to you. Do you have any quirks when you check into a hotel room? Seriously, I bet you none of you do. I think it's rubbish. 133-882 is our open line here on 4BC Mornings. Up the Maroons. If you'd like to go into the draw for a double pass to State of Origin 3, that game's going to be at Suncorp. Give us a call now, 133-882. For your chance to get yourself into the draw. These are going to be much sought after tickets for when the Blues go for a clean sweep of State of Origin. Who's with me on that? No one. 133-882. If you want to get yourself into the draw for State of Origin Game 3 at Suncorp.
12: 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Got something you want to say? You're in the right place. 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
6: That crash is now cleared from the Bruce Highway southbound in Griffin. Traffic is still heavy though from Burpengary East down to North Lakes. Also slow on Gympie Road southbound in Strathpine, also in Castledine. There's a gas leak in the city and two lanes are blocked on George Street heading northbound just near Turbot Street. A burst water main being repaired on Beaudesert Road southbound. The left lane is blocked before Granada Road in Rocklea. And the M1 a little bit slow northbound just around Slacks Creek. It's Olympia on Brisbane's traffic leader, 4BC.
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9: Welcome back to the program. 24 past 11. Carla Minuska joining me in the studio in just a moment. 133-882 for what smoke alarms. I've got an opportunity to get yourself into the draw for State of Origin Game 3. I've got a double pass, which we'll draw on Friday here on the program. Lee is in Ascot. Hello.
17: Hello there.
9: Is it Leah or Lee?
17: Lee, L-double-E.
9: Good. Good to have you on air, Lee. How are you today?
17: I'm terrific, thank you. I'm just enjoying this beautiful weather.
9: I know. How nice is it for a change? Am I reading this right? You're a Blues supporter.
17: Yes.
9: Ah, what a great person.
17: I can't help where I was born.
9: That's right. How long you been in Queensland for, Lee?
17: 35 years.
9: Yeah, pretty similar. I love Queensland. Yeah. Don't get me wrong. It's a beautiful place to live, isn't it, Lee? But when it comes to Origin, you can't change, can you?
17: No, it's been a lovely place to raise a family, Queensland. But unfortunately, I wasn't raised here.
9: Yeah, I know. Anyway, listen, we should start our Lee. We should start our own little club, Orphans Blues Orphans. What do you think?
17: Oh, look, I'm not an orphan.
9: All right, okay. Well, you're not buying into this, are you? Hey, who would you take if you won the pass, double tickets?
17: Well, I'd take my son and his maroon jumper.
9: Don't take him. Take me. We'd have more fun. Good luck, Lee. You're in the draw this Friday, okay?
17: Thank you so much. Thank you.
9: Bye. There we go. Should have got Lee to do a go blue. Should have got Lee to do... I walked off microphone there. I've never done this before. Should have got Lee to do a go blues, and then we could play that all the time, right? Right. Anyway, your chance to get yourself into the draw coming up again tomorrow here. Oh, and I think Carlo will give you a chance after midday as well here on 4BC. Righto. These Gen Zs are at it again.
18: What do you mean?
9: Oh, they can't even check into a hotel room without being triggered. They check behind the curtains, under the beds.
18: With a black light? Because I always think about
9: never take a black light
18: into a hotel
9: because you're going to hate the results.
18: Yeah, I know. Why would
9: you? Be like, how'd that happen?
18: Why'd you look at the ceiling then?
9: I don't know.
18: That's weird.
9: I don't know. Now I'm embarrassed. But seriously, Anthony's hit the nail on the head. Like, do you have a ritual when you pop? When

0: you go and stay? I mean, you stay at 5-star hotels all the time. Do you have a process you follow?
1: If I am, so I was lucky enough to be gifted a night away from home at a beautiful hotel in Brisbane City for my birthday two weeks ago.
0: Just you.
1: Well, then my husband joined me, which is really annoying.
0: Loser.
1: And if I'm away from my kid, yeah, the first time in 3 years, I just want to sleep. I wanted to get room service. We were going to go out for tea to the city because we were in there. No, I literally went to bed.
0: So what's your ritual? Nothing. Just went to bed.
1: Nothing.
0: Okay.
1: Well, yeah, no.
0: Well, apparently people have them. I don't care. I just chuck my bag down. I don't even unpack my clothes.
1: I look at the minibar, see how extortionately priced things are.
0: Yeah.
1: And then unpack the grog that I brought from home.
0: But, like, Anthony's got a right. He says, re-hotel rooms for me. I check in to see if they have Fox Sports. I actually do that. And there's always the channel I want to watch missing. And he says, then I check the in-room dining menu too. He says, my wife, however, checks the pillows. She thinks I have my priorities all wrong. I think not. I'm with you, Anthony.
1: Yeah, so, pillows are important.
0: Well, yeah, but you're stuck with them. What are you going to do with them?
1: That's true. Again, like, sleep is the main focus, so it doesn't matter. The pillow could be made out of concrete. It wouldn't matter. I'm sleeping.
0: Yeah, again, I do in a hotel what I can't do at home.
1: Oh, right? Yeah.
0: So club sandwiches.
1: Oh, in bed.
0: Sleep with the TV on. That's it.
1: Yeah. Oh, sleep with the TV on. I check to see if it has a shower cap because I collect them.
0: Wait. You collect shower caps? Yeah, what are you going to do with them?
1: I wear them. I use them. I use them. I use a shower cap every day. But the best, I've talked about my shower caps before on air in a previous job, and an air hostie was a fan of the show when I was in Canberra, and she collects shower caps, but for no reason, she doesn't use them. So then in the mail, she sent all of the shower caps. I was still, 15 years later since that job, I'm still going through the shower caps she sent me.
0: You know we're still on radio too.
1: Sorry, okay. Yeah.
0: I still all the toiletries.
1: Oh, of course you do.
0: Yeah.
1: Anything that's not listed on a price list, I'm taking.
0: Right, what's coming up today? We run over time every day.
1: Oh, sorry.
0: Chloe gets upset with it.
1: Sorry, Chloe. Very quickly, defence spending is out of control. We'll chat to Michael Shoebridge, who I love speaking with as a defence strategist. And just, you know, are we ever going to see these submarines that this AUKUS deal that was struck? We're spending billions.
0: 2050, I think.
1: But there's this big hoo-ha about, you know, us having sovereign capability and that, you know, the spend is important. But this government cut back on defence spending. And now they're saying it's so good. We're making Australian-made, you know, bits and pieces. But it's not the whole thing. It's just bits and pieces that are being put together. And Michael Shoebridge calls it IKEA-styled,
0: right?
1: You know, putting together of things. So we'll chat to him. Katie Noonan, who's an amazing Australian singer, songwriter. She's based on the Sunny Coast. She's going to come in studio and join us for a bit of a chat.
0: Nice.
1: She's got a new album coming out. 30 albums she's released. Can you believe that?
0: Yeah. Well, it was funny. When Soldi was filling in for you last week, she was meant to come in but had been delayed. So it's good to see.
1: Mm-hmm.
0: Hey, Patrick says we Glen 20 the bed.
1: What?
0: What? Just stay home, Patrick.
1: What? And also, don't, like, check into a better hotel, Patrick. What are you doing? And Glen 20 doesn't get rid of bed bugs as well, by the way.
0: And it stinks.
1: Yeah, it does.
0: Yeah.
1: It served the purpose, but, like, get a better hotel room.
0: Anything else? No, let's go.
1: No.
0: Okay.
1: No. A special announcement out of Red Hill as well. We'll follow that
0: through. Oh, rugby. You're doing all the stuff I do. Defence and rugby league.
1: Oh, I've got to get angry and shout at clouds then.
0: Carla coming up. Carla, in after midday here on 4BC. Cases of serious bacterial infection are on the rise across the country. Chloe's got more.
2: Yes, it's the worst outbreak of diphtheria since records began. The resurgence of the infection began in the Northern Territory, but has since spread to Queensland, South Australia and WA. At least 5 cases have been recorded here in Queensland. The US and Syrian government have reportedly stepped in to help return the remaining ISIS brides and their children to Australia. A group of 6 women and their kids remain in a Syrian camp where they've lived for close to a decade. Police are investigating after an alleged theft at a Moreton Bay business case ended with a man impaling his leg on a fence, and the Mater Hospital in Springfield officially opens today. The 186-bed public hospital will provide care for around 185,000 patients a year. In sport, Arsenal's 22-year wait for the Premier League title is finally over after Manchester City could only manage a 1-1 draw with Bournemouth. And Jason Georgiou-Kondek will have more news at midday.
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0: Welcome back to the program. 25 to 12. 133 882 is our open line for watch smoke alarms. Doug, Zimbribe Island. Hello, Doug.
12: How are you, Jason?
0: Mate, I'm good. I see what you check out when you first get into a hotel: the fridge.
12: The fridge. Well, you've got to have milk for your cup of tea.
0: Yes.
12: You've got to see what alcohol's there.
0: Yeah.
12: And you've all got to find out what's in there that shouldn't be in there.
0: Yeah, right. What, left? I don't know what that means, Doug, but thank you. I don't know whether you mean samples or leftover food. I'm not sure. Actually, I don't drink. I've talked about that before. But when I checked into a hotel last week, I was impressed because I don't don't know, is this normal? You don't see alcohol in the room that often anymore. But this had a full mini bar. And see, the next challenge is you drink that, you got to go and replace it from the local bottle shop because you don't want to pay the hotel prices, do you? See, I don't even know where you buy those little bottles, you know, the little tiny bottle, the shots. Is that just something they make for the hotels? And you're like, no, if you take that, you're buggered. It's $20 or whatever it is. It's incredible. I do check the fridge for milk, by the way. That's about it. I don't know what else Doug's finding in this fridge. Frightening stuff. Peter says, 10 years ago at Jupiter's Casino, under the bed, $100 note, and yes, we keep it. Well, I would too, Pete, but what are you doing under the bloody bed? You're not hiding, are you, from collectors? Hey, I don't know. Morning, Jason. Japan is the way to go. As you check in, you get to select pillow firmness. 429, thank you for that. And Paul says, morning all. Morning, Paul. I recently stayed 2 nights in a motel in Chinchilla. The owner held an induction. What is this, a cruise? With all who stayed, an explanation as to all and sundry. I was stunned, impressed. Usually it's here, you can now get out of my office. Right, Paul. 133-882. Do you have a ritual when you check into a hotel? Let us know here on 4BC Mornings. Back in February, we spoke to Sean Jenner, the CEO of Big Four Holiday Parks, about the opportunity to spend a whole year in a van. Yeah, I know. It's what dreams are made of. No work, traveling around this beautiful country of ours in a van, staying at Big Four Holiday Parks. They were giving it away. They launched a nationwide search for one lucky couple to throw on the 9 to 5, get handed a brand new Ford Ranger and a Crusader caravan and travel around the country. And everyone, when we put this interview to air, everyone goes, this is the dream. And I told you then, I wanted that job. We all went, everyone. Rye was packing her bag. She was out the door. Well, the entry's closed. The judges have deliberated. And I'm incredibly not happy but bitter to report it wasn't me who won. The good news is the winners are from right here in Brizzy, Matt and Grace, a 26-year-old school teachers, and they have officially been crowned the Big Aussie Reviewers, and they join me now. Grace, Matt, congratulations. I say that through gritted teeth.
13: No, thank you. It's an honour. It's absolutely incredible. It still feels, I guess, a bit surreal that we've been put in this position and just how lucky we are to, I suppose, live the Aussie dream for the next year.
0: Yeah, well, you know what? I'm a little bit disappointed in you. You are deserting the kids of the future and, you know, instead of educating them, you're just looking after yourselves. I could have done that, you know.
13: I'm sure you could have. I think, we'll say to the kids that this is an opportunity that one day they can probably have a stab at and look to do when they're a little bit older. So if we do it right, they can follow in our footsteps and we'll educate them that way, I think.
14: They're really excited for us too, but at the same time they said, can't you just say no? And we were like, we're not saying no to this opportunity.
0: Can't you just take the kids with you, Grace?
14: Yeah, they mentioned that too. So that would be a great idea.
0: How do you feel though personally about taking a year off from your job? Like, is there a sense of guilt? Or is it just all excitement?
13: I think it's obviously extremely excited in regard to being able to put down the tools for a year and get on the road and I guess live the Aussie dream. But at the same time, we both love our jobs. We both have a great work community and they've all got around us and supported us through this. So it's a little bit bittersweet, but an opportunity like this, it's once in a lifetime. So you just it's full of excitement, full of just absolute love for the opportunity that we've got.
0: Yeah. No, it's great. Look, you're very lucky and well done to you. Look, my question is, have either of you, because you've won a Ford Ranger, which is an amazing prize as well, and a Crusader caravan, do you get to keep those?
13: Yes, we do.
14: Oh, yeah, we're very lucky. So they kit us out with a brand new Crusader caravan and a Ford Ranger, and then we complete the lap, and then Ford Ranger actually swaps it out for a brand new one.
0: Stop.
14: At the end.
0: Listen, if I didn't like you before, I'm certainly not liking you now. I mean, that's an amazing prize. The question is, have either of you, A, hooked up a caravan before or reversed one?
13: Yes, absolutely. I have. I've done my fair share of hooking up a caravan, and not just caravans, big feed out trailers on the farm when I was living back home. So I've got my fair share of experience. But I suppose doing it for a year around Australia is going to be a bit of a different sense, I suppose.
14: Yep. And if it counts for anything, Matt is the only person that my dad trusts to reverse the trailer at home. So it's got to count for something.
0: All right, Grace, you may have to start learning as well. I mean, you're gonna

0: parts. There's all the little bits and bobs that are around Australia that you don't know of until you're there. You hear it from the locals. So, I mean, just the whole trip is going to be incredible. We're just looking forward to day one right through to the end, and it's going to be awesome, eh?
1: Have you got a favourite big thing you want to visit?
2: Yes, well, we're desperate to do the whale sharks over in Western Australia.
1: Nice.
2: And we've floated the idea of doing the great white cage diving, but...
1: Why?
2: Floated the thought. We haven't committed to it yet.
1: No, the safest place to be is nowhere near those great whites, Grace. You know that.
0: Yes, oh, well, I think, yeah, that, and it seems to be a theme. The crocs up north would love to go and see them in the flesh. That'd be awesome.
1: No, thanks.
0: To keep our distance.
1: I'll just go to the Crocoseum and look at him through a glass wall or something like that. Hey, guys, congratulations. A lot of people listening to this are jealous, but at the same time, we are very, very happy for you. Can we follow your journey? Are you putting this on social media as you go around?
2: Yes, so the Instagram page and Facebook page are called the Big Aussie Review.
1: Right.
2: So if people follow along on there, we'll get handed that Instagram page and that will become ours. Can I just quickly say too, we just want to really acknowledge Big Four, Crusader Caravan, Ford Ranger, Dometic and Ampol for putting together a competition like this, because I think the main thing when we came across this competition, we just couldn't believe it, because I feel like you don't really see giveaways like this anymore. And the fact that it was, they wanted people to get creative to enter, like it wasn't a paid entry, like, yeah, credit to them for putting together such a well-run, fun, exciting competition.
1: Yeah, well said. Do you think this might be your future down the track, that you guys will become, you know, what are they called, influencers? No, what are they called? Digital nomads. You just travel around
0: digital
1: the joint.
0: Digital nomads. Well, who knows? If we play our cards right, it's definitely something that we're open to. And, I mean, the world's our oyster at the moment.
1: I've got an idea.
0: We
1: don't want to lose you to the teaching. Matt, we don't want to lose you to the teaching industry. Just fill up a busload of kids and travel around Australia with them. I think, wouldn't that be fun?
2: Our kids would absolutely be on board with that.
1: All right, guys, well done. Grace, Matt, can we mention what school you teach at?
2: Yes, I know my kids will be listening to this too. So I'm at Pullenvale State School, so shout out to my class 4HE.
0: And I'm over at Morris College in Ashgrove within the sport crew there, so lovely place to be.
1: All right, no doubt the kids will miss you. Well done, guys. Congratulations. Enjoy the trip. We might even catch up and see how you're going as well.
0: Absolutely.
2: That would be awesome. Can I please just say one more quick thing?
1: Sure.
2: I want to acknowledge all the other amazing entries. Like, there were so many amazing videos that we saw through the process. So, yeah, and we know how much time and effort those videos take to make. So, yeah, shout out to those people too.
1: Grace, you sound too nice. You know that? I'd say stuff them. We won. Here we go. Enjoy it, guys.
0: No, cheers. Thank you. Appreciate it.
1: You know what? Download Anavissi's greatest hits on Spotify and just play this as you travel around the country with your Ford Ranger and your Crusader Caravan. They're lovely people. They're hard to dislike. But I'm jealous. Anyway, let's move on to something else. You could win, and I'm not jealous because I'm going to be there as well this weekend with Carla. I got a four-person pass to give away to Pettieri, a $100 voucher as well to spend there. Imagine the octopus, the calamari, oh, the souvlakis. Just put your $100 down and go, fill me up. That's what you do. We'll dance a bit. We'll eat souvlakis. We'll smash plates. Is there plate smashing at Pettieri? I mean, we are in a cost of living crisis. Paper plates, maybe. If you'd like that pass, get on the phone. 133-882. Of course, Pettieri, the Greek festival, happening this weekend. The sun's out. 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Phone now, though, if you'd like a pass for you and three friends. 133-882. It is 14 to 12.
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4: In 8 Mile Plains, there's an eastbound crash on Padstow Road towards Logan Road with minor delays. Bruce Highway is on the brakes inbound from Narangba to Mango Hill. There's a gas leak in the city, has two lanes blocked on George Street northbound towards Turbot Street. In Rocklea, burst water main repairs southbound on Beaudesert Road has the left lane blocked before

0: Menard Road. Elsewhere, the Logan Motorway is still moving well for your east-west trips, and it's a good run to either coast on the M1 and Bruce Highway. I'm Jimmy Clark on Brisbane's Traffic Leader, 882 4BC.
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1: Welcome back to the program. I'm just whinging about one of my daughters, Amani, 10 to 12. My wife and my good daughter are going away on holidays, and I'm stuck with the one I love the most. I don't have favourites, but and she's breaking my you-know-whats about what we can do. She doesn't want to see me for the next week. We're by ourselves for 10 days, and I've got to take her out to dinner to spend an hour with her. Anyway, I'm cranky about it. I'll talk more about that later in the week. 133-882. I've got a Penny-Erie 4 pass to give away right now and $100 to spend. What a great time you're going to have this weekend at Musgrave Park. Greek food, music, dancing, fun, everything. Chris is a nudgy. Good morning, Chris.
8: How you going?
1: Mate, I'm good. Have you been before?
8: No. And I'm picking up my sister at the airport. She's coming over from New Zealand, so and her daughter. So,
1: oh, how really nice! Fun. How nice! How long is she in town for?
8: Just 4 days, just on a business trip. So,
1: oh, beautiful, mate.
8: Yeah.
1: All right. Well, listen, we better give you some tickets to go to Penny-Erie. How's that sounds?
8: Oh no, it sounds real good. Thanks.
1: Well done, Chris. You've got that. Plus, we're going to give you $100 to spend as well. All I ask, if you go on Sunday, save me some octopus, mate. That's it. That's all I need.
8: Yeah, no worries.
1: Congratulations, Chris. Enjoy Penny-Erie this weekend. Right. You are going to love it, mate. It's one of the biggest and most loved festivals in Brisbane. It's 23 and 24th. That's this weekend of May. Musgrave Park, huge weekend of Greek food, music, dancing and fun. Get your tickets at PennyErie.com. Just on rituals when you get into hotel rooms, I'm finding this is ridiculous. I can't believe people do this. However, I'm not surprised. Hotel Ritual. This is Chris. Oh, Chris, I think Chris and I are becoming mates. He says, walk in, drop bag on bed, walk to toilet. All right, too much info. Press flush without lifting the lid. Don't ask the reason why I now do this. I feel like I need to know, to know, though, Chris. Craig, I love this. Hey, Rooster, first thing I check in a motel is the biscuits. I've got a story about this. If there's just Jats, it's a crap place. If the Scotch fingers or nice biscuits, it's okay. All right. Also check the use-by date. Sometimes the biscuits can be a year old. Plus I used to own a motel and every rep stayed there with used to get free beer in the fridge, aircon on, already on hot days, and a free beer to drink while they're booked in. There you go. That's good service. But the biscuits, who steals them? I've been known to steal, you know, the Nice biscuits, the ones with the sugar on top? That's what you normally get. Shove your pockets with those. Michael's in Sunnybank on 133-882 for Watch Smoke Alarms. G'day, Michael.
9: G'day, Jason. My little hotel ritual is when I get in, I always check the inside of a kettle. What? Someone once told me 20 years ago, got to check it to see if there's any insects or cockroaches in there. And I've got to say, 2 years ago, I actually did find one in the kettle.
1: A cockroach?
9: Luckily, I didn't have a cockroach, yes. So lucky I didn't boil it up and have cockroach tea, you know. It was, I went downstairs and showed reception and they gave me a breakfast, but yes.
1: Well, I don't want the breakfast. If there's a cockroach in my kettle.
9: Yes. That was the main thing I was happy about, avoiding that.
1: That's not a date in your cereal, my friends. Thank you. That's gross, Michael. There you go. A cockroach in your kettle. This is becoming too stressful. I just want somewhere to sleep. What else is there? Oh, Nicholas. Nicholas has sent in some nice texts today and probably none better than this. He says, you're not ugly at all. Thank you, Nicholas. That's nice. Roz says, morning, Jason. About our beautiful black coal, over 80% energy from coal in New South Wales reported on your sister station today. Where are Bowen and Albanese seats? Yeah, I'm not sure. See, I think my colleague Ben Fordham does it early in the morning. See, and that's when we're using coal the most because the sun hasn't come up and the wind's not blowing. Yeah, don't try and charge your phone at 2 a.m. in the morning when we take away coal. You'll get nothing. Andrew, I've been ignoring your text message all day. Up the Maroons, it says.
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12: 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He said he's vowed to introduce stronger laws to bolster the oversight of the university research sector. 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
1: Welcome back. We're about to get out of here. Carla coming in after midday today. Patsy says, hi, Jason. My ritual in a hotel is to take disinfectant wipes to wipe the sink, as I saw a clip of cleaners cleaning a sink with the same cloth as the toilet. Yuck. Oh. Okay, tomorrow's show, Dave Donahue, the boss of the Broncos, joining us, and Dane Zorko from the Brisbane Lions joining us on the show tomorrow. Enjoy your afternoon. Carla's next, followed by Gary. We'll catch you tomorrow from 9.
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22: In this bulletin, thief taken to hospital, a serious virus outbreak, and the search for a koala detection dog. It's midday. Good afternoon. I'm Georgia Kondek. An accused thief has suffered a serious leg injury after impaling himself on a fence while trying to escape police in Moreton Bay. Chloe Affleck reports.
23: Police were called to a McDonnell Road business in Clontarf around 4:30 this morning following reports two men were attempting to steal metal tubing from the site. On arrival, the pair attempted to flee when one of the men impaled his leg on a fence, sustaining a significant injury. Officers immediately rendered first aid and applied a tourniquet to his leg before he was transported to Redcliffe Hospital in a serious but stable condition. His alleged accomplice fleeing the scene on a bike. Investigations into the matter are ongoing. Anyone with information is asked to come forward. Chloe Affleck reporting.
22: The US and Syrian government have apparently stepped in to help return the remaining ISIS brides and their children to Australia. Federal politics reporter Nelson Scott.
24: A group of six women and their kids remain in a Syrian camp where they've lived for close to a decade after joining their husbands, who are Islamic State fighters. It's understood the US has been putting pressure to get the cohort out of the camp and back home. News Corp reports Syrian officials are now facilitating the release of travel funds from the group's relatives before finalising flights to Australia. Government MP Julian Hill says the group are not welcome back and will face consequences if they arrive.
25: If they return to Australia, they'll face the full force of the law.
24: The opposition's John O'Dunham claims Labor should do more to delay their arrival, arguing they pose a security risk.
26: They are the government. They can do something about it.
24: 13 women and children returned to Australia earlier this month. Three women remain in custody on serious charges. Nelson Scott, Canberra.
22: A group of young business owners have written to the Prime Minister urging him to scrap the government's capital gains reforms. Federal politics editor Michael Packey.
0: As part of a suite of budget changes, the 50% CGT discount will be scrapped and instead linked to inflation. There's concern the move will discourage investment. 40 entrepreneurs have reached out to the Prime Minister, urging him not to proceed. Lucy Gamble is among the business owners who's put her name to the letter. She argues people feel there's no reward for risk.
2: I really get the feeling that they don't understand small business.
0: Anthony Albanese has told the ABC the majority of small business owners won't be affected.
3: The campaigns that have been run aren't based upon facts of what is actually occurring.
0: Legislation to rein in capital gains and negative gearing deductions may be passed through Parliament by the end of next month. Michael Packey reporting.
22: Industry leaders are calling for sweeping reforms to combat a lack of hotels ahead of the 2032 Games. Lachlan Gray explains.
4: A new report has found Queensland needs to build a hotel every month between now and 2032 if the state is to accommodate the influx of tourists and visitors for the Olympic and Paralympic Games. Just two hotels have been opened across the southeast in the past 12 months, with the Property Council warning the region is currently 14,000 rooms short. Executive Director Jess Kerr is calling for a raft of changes, including fast-tracking approvals for new hotels and waiving foreign land tax surcharges. The state government now under pressure to deliver after its earlier promise to tackle hotel shortfalls under its Destination 2045 plan. Lachlan Gray, Brisbane.
22: Health experts are urging people to ensure they're up to date with their vaccinations as the country faces its worst diphtheria outbreak in 50 years. Five Queenslanders have contracted the bacterial disease this year, while cases have also been reported in the Northern Territory, South Australia and Western Australia. Australian Medical Association Queensland spokesperson Dr. Nick Yim says the spike in cases is alarming.
5: This is an illness that we haven't seen for many, many years, and it is a reminder for those who haven't had that booster shot to get vaccinated.
22: A nationwide search is underway for a new koala detection dog on the Sunshine Coast. Georgina Winter reports.
6: Conservationists are searching for a fresh four-legged hero to train for live koala rescues. It follows the retirement of legendary detection dog Bear after a decade of service. The 11-year-old canine was among the first trained specifically to track the scent of live koala fur. Now the International Fund for Animal Welfare team is looking to continue Bear's legacy. They want a high-energy, non-aggressive dog under 2 years old. Georgina Winter reporting.
22: And an 18-year-old Melbourne climber has become the youngest Australian to summit Mount Everest. Bianca Alder reached the world's highest peak this morning. The schoolgirl and her team are now making their descent. To finance, your Lords are down 74 points at 8,755. Gold is trading at $4,481 US an ounce, and one Australian dollar buying 70.9 US cents.
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22: Broncos star Ben Hunt says he's surprised to see the Maroons overlook Reece Walsh for next week's State of Origin series opener. The veteran halfback admitting his own time in the Maroons jersey is likely up, but says he's disappointed for Walsh not to be in the squad.
8: Obviously a bit of talk around, you know, Reece not making the team, and I was pretty surprised with that selection, but I can definitely also understand why Billy's gone with Kalen, but yeah, I just thought Reece would definitely be in the 20 somewhere.
22: Meanwhile, club teammate Katoni Staggs is vowing to bring his aggressive style to the State of Origin arena. The Brisbane centre has been selected for his first Origin game in 4 years after serving a two-match ban for a forearm to the head of Roosters rival Hugo Savala. Stagg says he feared the incident could rule him out, but insists he won't tone things down.
27: Yeah, my aggression will never stop in this game. That's the part of me, and it always will be, and that's just how I play.
22: Bad news for the Dolphins, with hamstring tightness ruling star centre Herbie Farnworth out for Thursday's Round 12 clash against the Raiders. Crossing Codes and Wallaby star Tate McDermott will be rushed back into the Reds' starting side when they unveil their Round 15 team this afternoon to face Moana Pacifica on Saturday. And Brisbane are ready to bounce back when they face a struggling GWS outfit on Sunday. It's 7 past 12, that's news and sport.
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10: In 8 Mile Plains, an eastbound crash on Padstow Road towards Logan Road is cleared with no delays. The Bruce Highway is on the brakes inbound from Narangba to Mango Hill. In Oxley, there's a westbound stationary vehicle. It's on the Ipswich motorway after the Rudd Street on-ramp. Speed is down to 60 k's there. We've got a gas leak in the city with two lanes blocked on George Street, northbound at Turbot Street. And in Rocklea, burst water main repairs. Southbound on Bow Desert Road has the left lane blocked before Granard Road. I'm Jimmy Clark on Brisbane's Traffic Leader, 882 4BC.
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22: Sunny across Brisbane this afternoon with a top of 24 degrees in the city, the same on the Bayside and 25 degrees in Ipswich. Getting down to 13 degrees overnight with a sunny day tomorrow and a top of 23. Partly cloudy for Friday, also a top of 23 and slight chance of a shower on Saturday. On Moreton Bay, southeasterly winds 10 to 15 knots, seas below a metre. Right now it's 22 degrees at Browns Plains. I'm Georgia Kondek with more news at 12:30 on Brisbane's 4BC.
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28: Good afternoon and welcome along to the Afternoons program here at 4BC in Brisbane and 4RO in Rockhampton. Oh, geez, it's nice to see a bit of sunshine and blue sky. I've appreciated the rain, though. We needed it a lot. And Russ, my daily dose of Russ, he might text in any minute now, 0499 880 882, to tell us that his tanks have been topped up and that he's still without neighbours, which he loves. And I love the idea of that. That is like, you're talking my language. I love my neighbours, actually. And I'm actually sad that my neighbours are going to be moving away. But yeah, if I had a dream, it would be to have a vanity farm with lots of miniature animals and be away from everyone. But that's not what the case is, because I decided to have a child later in life and we need to be close to schools, apparently. Although you get good schools in the country. I haven't quite gone down that path just yet. We're just trying to manage what we've got here right now. But the sky is blue. The sun is shining. Ash, our in-studio extraordinaire, his daily habit is to look at the solar. It's generating good energy, is it? Have you got your batteries installed yet? Yes. So, oh, good. So we're topping up the batteries. Oh, through the roof. It is a few bleak days there where we had sort of lukewarm water as a result of there being no sun. So the booster needs to go on. And that's just in a residential capacity, my one home. So if you're trying to, you know, grow a solar farm or whatever and there's no sun that comes over for a little while, that's tough. Got to tap back into the grid, don't you? But it's exciting. The sun is out. The other thing that you've been checking, for some unknown reason, you've said it's 42 days into the end of the financial year and you were very buoyed by this, Ash. And I'm like, other than my sister who's a chartered accountant, I don't know anyone who is excited about the end of financial year, and I realise it's because of the tax return prospect and also the prospect of receiving $250 from the government, of which, of course, we are going to have to pay for it. We don't know why we're getting it. Have we got to the bottom of why we're getting the $250? No, just cause. We just passed go and we collected $250. Is that why? But we'll get stung somewhere else along the line, I'm sure of it. Thank you so much for your company. Of course, you can feel free to join in the conversation anytime you like. The 4BC open line, thanks to Watch Smoke Alarms, is 133-882. The text line, 0499-880-882. Plenty to get through on today's program. We're pouring billions of dollars into our military. And we ask the question if this is good for our economy and the job market, but how much work is actually being done on home soil? Who's benefiting from this? Founder of Strategic Analysis Australia, Michael Shoebridge, will give us all the intel shortly. Now, the health industry has blown up in the past couple of years when it comes to advice on your well-being, and particularly this sort of obsession with longevity, living your best life for as long as you possibly can, and biohacking. These are all sort of buzzwords that have been going around the health and well-being sphere. And it can be tricky deciphering what is legitimate and what is actually just snake oil. Iron Man Guy Leach is going to join us to tell us what we need to know. And can I just say, I know the fact that he was an Iron Man and he's been an athlete since he was a younger man, but he's 62 now and looking in remarkable shape, looking in way better shape than I've ever been in. So I'm going to listen to someone like him when it comes to longevity and health and well-being, rather than trying to jump on a bandwagon of something you can order online and then you have no idea what you're ingesting or injecting. That's what's happening these days with this sort of obsession with biohacking and longevity and living your longest, healthiest life. I don't know if that actually is. So we'll chat to Guy Leach after 1:30. One of Australia's most celebrated voices, Katie Noonan, is about to release her 30th studio album. And it was recorded in her lounge room on the sunny coast with a string quartet. It was live and raw. I can't wait to catch up with her. She's going to join us in studio after two. We're going to give you the chance as well to win that four-person pass to Panayiri. That's happening this weekend with $100 to spend while you're there. We've got your chance to win tickets to the third State of Origin game at Suncorp Stadium. I had my 14-year-old niece called me from Sydney this morning to ask me whether or not I could give her the tickets. I was like, no, I can't. And then what do you mean? She's desperate to go to a State of Origin game. She thought I could just give her the tickets. I don't even know where they're kept. Ash, is there a prize cupboard here at 4BC? Usually I locate that pretty quickly because I used to help myself to promotional hats, CDs. There'd be often some chocolates or food, but I haven't done that this time around. We should find out where the prize cupboard is and see what else is in it. Yeah, it's behind a key, isn't it? Behind a lock and key somewhere. Near the front door? Nah, you wouldn't put it in the front door. That curlew will come in and get it. There's a weird curlew that hangs around the front doors here at the 4BC. Right, what else have we got? So tickets to Game 3 at 4BC, and of course we've got that double pass as well to Beetlejuice the musical. Please have your say. Anything we'll be speaking about. 0499-880-882 is the text line, the open line, 133-882. Thanks to Watch Smoke Alarms. You can email us, afternoons@4bc.com.au. 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
28: For now, let's get stuck into what's making news today. 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
28: Bob has texted through on 0499-880-882. You're getting excited about the $259 proposed tax credit. If it is enacted, it's not until next year. Oh, that's not good news, Bob. Boo. I mean, I just can't see how it's going to happen anyway. But look, I'm certainly not hanging around for that $250 to hit my account. But when it is, when it does, yeah, we got to wait till next year. Thank you, Bob, for filling us in. And Andrew has texted through on 0499 880 882. Hi, Carla. My good news is I remembered my wedding anniversary yesterday. Congratulations, Andrew. Happy wedding anniversary. I need some more details. How many years has it been, Andrew? And I'm glad that you remembered as well. That's always of benefit. I had my wedding anniversary on the weekend. I didn't not remember. I remembered. But it's safe to say that the romance is definitely out the window. 17 years for me. But the traditional gift to give on the 17-year anniversary, which we just celebrated on the weekend, was furniture. I already feel like an occasional armchair. I already feel like part of the furniture. So we bought ourselves an IKEA flat-packed cabinet for our TV and mainly to put our kids' toys away in. But here was the hot thing. We hired a handyman to put it together. That, talk about romance. We outsourced. He was quite good looking. Gentlemen to come in and put it together so that there could be no marital disputes over which peg needs to go where. I'm still talking about the cabinetry. And so, Andrew, congratulations to you. I wonder what anniversary it was and whether you did anything romantic or special for each other. We looked after my mum, who's still sick, recovering from bacterial pneumonia, and put together a flat pack IKEA cabinet. I think it doesn't get hotter than that. And no, Ash, I didn't tell the guy how to put it together. Although when he did put it together, it was incorrect. He did. And then I was like, can I live with this being off center to the wall? And I was like, no, because that's something I would have done if I put it together myself, because I'm really bad with maths. I've paid for this service. I want it to be centered to the wall. It's pretty simple. There were going to be gaps on either side. And if you were going to look at it the whole time, it would have been 10 centimeters off on one side. Yes, it did mess with my OCD. It needed to be centered, so the poor guy had to come back and enjoy a second date with me and my husband, take it off the wall and put it back to where it was supposed to be fitted. And I'm yet to see whether or not I've got an invoice for the second time around, but I hope. I'm not going to pay it. I mean, it wasn't my mistake the first time around. If it was, it would have been me installing it with my husband. We would have filed for divorce, and then we would have hired someone to come and do it properly, because we would have to list the house for sale in order to split the profits. All right, good news. I digress. Right. Share with us your good news, of course, like everyone else has done very early on in the piece, 0499 880 882, or you can call 133 882. To kick us off today, we have this brilliant story out of Brisbane's northern suburbs. Did you catch it on the mornings program with Jason? It's all about community stepping it up, you know, to help those who need it most. And if you were listening to Jason this morning, you would have heard about this miracle. An unused Brisbane City Council depot land over in Zilmere is about to be completely transformed into a brand new women's shelter. A fantastic local non-for-profit called Housing for Change has been able to snap up the surplus land, and they're planning to build 16 freestanding modular homes to support women seeking refuge for domestic violence and homelessness. Now, the property market, you know, we know is tough enough as it is right now, and competing against massive commercial developers is nearly impossible, especially for a small charity for non-for-profits. But Housing for Change Chair Christy Rourke joined Jason this morning. She explained just how much of a relief it was to finally secure this site.
2: I am so thrilled that we've got this over the line. We were hunting, as I said, hunting for land for 12 months, door knocking out in the suburbs, which was not successful, but we were really keen to get land and didn't hold anything back in terms of achieving that outcome.
28: And what a great outcome as well. To make the win even sweeter, Lord Mayor Adrian Schrinner has announced that the council is stepping in to cover all the survey and development application costs. Well done there, Mayor Schrinner. I think that's an amazing gesture, and especially when we talk about housing shortages and the rise of homelessness in the city and across southeast Queensland. I think that's brilliant. They're fast-tracking the red tape as well, so these vulnerable women can get access to safe and stable accommodation much sooner. It is a beautiful initiative, and it is a massive win and a great news story for local community. All right. mate. The good news, it doesn't have to make the papers. Oh, Andrew's just ticked it in. He's 4 years married and 8 years together, so 12 years all up. But okay, so he celebrated his fourth-year wedding anniversary. What's a four-year wedding anniversary gift? Fruit and flowers. It symbolises love blossoming and bearing fruit. Jeez, when was that written? In the 1600s? The gemstone is a blue topaz as well. So congratulations to you, Andrew. Thank you for sharing that good news with me. I'm glad you, A, remembered your anniversary, and B, you're happily married still after 4 years. It's fantastic. Fantastic news. Great news. Thanks for sharing. Share the joy with us here. 133-882 is the open line number. The open line, thanks to Watch Smoke Alarms, or 0499-880-882. The best bit of news today is going to score a double pass to see the absolute smash hit, Beetlejuice, the musical.
0: Beetlejuice. It's showtime.
28: It is showtime. It's going to open at QPAC June 7. 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I'm going to give that double pass to someone who calls in to share their good news of the day.
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28: Welcome back to the Afternoons program here at 4BC in Brisbane, 4RO in Rockhampton. Let's go to the phone lines now, 133-882, thanks to Watch Smoke Alarms. Jenny, you've got some good news for us.
32: Yeah, my partner, he's an Arsenal fan, has been for, I don't know, can't even count, and they finally done it after 22 years. They've lifted the Premiership trophy, so he's so excited.
28: I bet, and I detect a bit of an accent there, Jenny.
32: Yeah, I lived there for 15 years, so I got dragged into the football scene, and
28: right
32: now I cheer on Arsenal too, so
28: Yeah, it's been a long time. It's the first time in 22 years that Arsenal have been crowned the Premier League champions. It's the fourth time they've earned the title. I would imagine it would have been a very early start to the day. And was there any, you know, chance that the celebrations could have continued on today?
32: Oh, yes. I got up at 5. He'd been up since about 3:30 because he just couldn't sleep because he was so nervous to watch Bournemouth play. And, yes, we were both, like, trying to think, should, you know, Paul had to go to work. So I was like, maybe we can celebrate. But, no, I think tonight will be celebratory drinks on the deck. So, yes, he's missed it. We've got to go to a family thing in two weekends' time. But because Arsenal are in Europe playing for another trophy, he's saying he's not coming now in case they lift that trophy as well. So
28: surely he could just have it on his phone underneath the table or whatever and continue to watch it at the same time.
32: No. It's all good. I'd rather he didn't come because he'll be too distracted. He'll be cheering when other people are in serious talk. He'll be like, yeah, and then look around and go, oh, sorry.
28: Yeah. There are certain times when cheering randomly is appropriate. A wedding, maybe a 21st, not at a wake. It's probably not so good.
32: It's like, oh, yeah. But he's so happy, so finally.
28: Well, I'm excited because soccer, if you're not a football fan or soccer fan or whatever, Premier League is this upper echelon of English football, right? And it's like the biggest. It's the brands that we all know. It's Beckham, it's Manchester United, it's Liverpool. Yeah. So Arsenal, first time in 22 years they've won the Premiership. And it's not like, it's like here, right, Jenny, we play for grand finals and spots. So even if you finish at the top of the table, you still got to go through. And ultimately you could be season leading but then lose the grand final. But in Premier League, if you win the whole season at the top of the table, it's a big deal.
32: Yes, it's huge and it's nail-biting. And, you know, if it had come down to next week, it would all, oh, my gosh, I don't think Paul would have sat down the whole week. Like, to win it with a week to go is, like, very nice. Like,
28: oh, well done.
32: Yes.
28: I love the idea, though, too, Jenny, that, oh, here we go. There you go, Jenny. I love the idea that the other half was even contemplating chucking a sickie today, like that far away from the other side of the world. Was there a part of him that was like, I wish we hadn't come back to Brisbane so soon and I could have been in the UK to, you know, witness this?
32: He was FaceTiming all his mates as Bournemouth were like, as Man City levelled up, and then he was checking flights to see whether he could, like, have a quick flight home next weekend for their last game of the season, and I'm like, no, I don't think you're going to the UK for a weekend.
28: No.
32: A little bit, like,
28: yeah. Yeah, you have responsibilities here, sir, and a weekend pop over to Europe is like, that's the stuff of billionaire dreams.
32: Exactly. I'm like, no. I wish.
28: Oh, Jenny, we are hamstrung by being so far on the other side of the world, but we are also blessed by living here and the other side of the world as well. And sometimes we just have to look from afar and just get up really early, bleary-eyed, and watch our achievements of teams that we love from the UK. Well, congratulations to you and the other half. Very exciting. The partying will continue this evening, no doubt. And I'm going to throw you this double pass to go check out Beetlejuice the Musical as well.
32: Thank you so much. That's awesome. Oh, my gosh. That stopped my day.
28: Oh, there you go. You get win-win. Winning all around. Jenny, well done. You have a wonderful day.
32: Thank you so much.
28: Listen to that. North London forever, I'm told. Arsenal, the Gunners, lifting up the Premier League trophy. You can get ready to have the time of your afterlife. You can see Beetlejuice, the musical from June 7. You just book online at qpac.com.au or share with us your good news of the day. Let's go over to another good news friend over in the 4BC news booth. You You're always bright and cheery and good news, Georgia Condek, and sometimes what you have to offer is not so good. But this is a fan. If you're a fan of One Nation, you would be excited about the fact that they're about to open an office in the Nationals Queensland seat of Capricornia. You've got the details.
4: Yeah, that's right, Carla. So Pauline Hanson is speaking with the Department of Finance to find a suitable premises for an additional electoral office. The seat of Capricornia has been held by the Nationals since 2013. An alleged theft has been rushed to hospital after impaling his leg on a fence in Moreton Bay. Police say two men were attempting to steal metal tubing from a Clontarf business this morning when a 50-year-old sustained a significant injury. Doctors are urging people to get vaccinated with the worst outcome of diphtheria since records began. The resurgence of the disease began in the Northern Territory but has since spread to South Australia, WA and Queensland. And Australian children are falling behind in physical milestones, with experts tracking a worrying decline in balance and motor skills. In sport, the Titans will be heading to Las Vegas next year for the NRL season opener. The Eels, Tigers and Storm have also been selected for the US Games. And Carla, I'll have more news at 1.
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6: In Marsden, there's a westbound crash on Chambers Flat Road, just opposite the shopping centre, with minor delays. In Oxley, a westbound stationary vehicle on the Ipswich motorway just after the Rudd Street on-ramp is now cleared. In Rockley, burst water main repairs southbound on Burgess Road has the left lane blocked before Granard Road. Gateway is delay free both ways from Bald Hills to Stretton, and the Logan motorway is moving well for your east-west trips. And it's a good run to either coast on the M1 and Bruce Highway. I'm Jimmy Clark on Brisbane's traffic leader, 882 4BC.
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28: Welcome back to the Afternoons program here at 4BC, Brisbane 4RO in Rockhampton. Shortly, we're going to have a chat to Michael Shoebridge from Strategic Analysis Australia just about our defence spending, whether any of it is actually made in Australia, or if it is, what components and what does it mean? We've got your feedback as well, 0499 880 882. Just to your text messages, Catherine says, "Hi Carla, my good news is that my daughter, who started a new job as a finance broker 5 years ago, settled her first deal today. She's super excited." Cheers, Catherine. Well done, Catherine. Well done to your daughter. That's exciting news. Get herself off the ground there 5 weeks into the job. That's very good. Anthony from Carolee has messaged through as well. He said, "Hi, Carla. Curious to know if there are any screws or parts left over when the flat pack was assembled. If not, that would definitely have been some good news for you and the fellow who put it together." Anthony, This is in reference to an IKEA flat pack cabinet that we put in around the TV storage to put away unsightly clutter of lots of toys and remote controls and whatever else. Anthony, there were packets of bibs and bits and bobs and I have no idea, anchors and extra screws, some hinges. There were packets left over and I do not understand why. It was a professional that put it together because it would have ended in a whole bunch of tears if I'd have done it with my husband. It was our anniversary gift to each other to get someone else into the relationship to put the flat pack together. but you're right. I wish it would have been good news. I'm concerned. But he's a professional, the guy that did it, unlike us. So I'm hoping that everything is fine and they were just spares. But thank you so much for your feedback. Keep the good news coming through. 0499 880 882. Well, Australia is pouring billions into defence, from nuclear submarines and hypersonic missiles to AI-powered drones and autonomous submarines. And it's all under the banner of a stronger Made in Australia military. The government says it will create thousands of local jobs and boost our sovereign capability. But there are warnings that perhaps we're still too reliant on overseas technology and global defence giants at a time when, I think of tensions growing with China and instability in the Indo-Pacific, they continue to grow. Projects like AUKUS and the Ghost Bat drone program and upgrades to the Collins-class submarines are being pitched as nation-building investments. But aren't they being built overseas? And wouldn't that mean then Australian companies will be missing out? So who are those jobs for? Who are those thousands of jobs for? And how's it boosting our sovereign capability? One of the loudest voices and a guest in this debate is Michael Shoebridge, the founder of Strategic Analysis Australia and a former senior intelligence official. He says Australia risks becoming what he calls an IKEA-like defence industry that mostly assembles parts built overseas. Michael joins us now. Thank you so much for your time as always, Michael.
0: Oh, that's fine, Carla, and I'm pleased to hear you've had an IKEA experience yourself.
28: The irony, what kismet that the lead into this, because very much like my experience with the IKEA flat pack, it is assembled with parts obviously built from overseas, some here, and then put together. I don't know how I feel about that being, the description of our defence setup.
0: Well, yeah, and I suppose a really good example of that, the difference between putting stuff together here that's made overseas and making stuff here, is in the guided weapons area. So the government's talked a lot about building a domestic guided weapons industry, mm-hmm. being able to make all those things that we can see are in really short supply in an actual war, like the one in Iran. Mm-hmm. And it has given Lockheed Martin, a big US prime, hundreds of millions of dollars.
28: Yeah.
0: And they've put a shed in South Australia for about $40 million. And the government recently celebrated local Australian production of a missile. That's not true, unfortunately. All of the components for it were made offshore in the American economy's home factories and then shipped over here and lovingly put together like an IKEA flat pack in that shed in Adelaide.
28: And I guess, a lot of this is like a hangover, and not hangover, but for want of a better word, from AUKUS, obviously put together before this current government. And then the current government cut defence spending but is now lauding themselves as saying that they've got the biggest peacetime defence investment in Australian history. I don't know which narrative to follow. And I just wonder whether, we are still too dependent on our allies, whether we even have any sovereign capability that we should be cheering about. I don't understand what this whole this current PR blitz, it would seem, by the government to say, oh, we're so good at we're pouring billions into defence.
0: Yeah, well, I mean, a lot of this, unfortunately, when you get beyond the government cheerleading and congratulations of themselves, melts away. So this historic defence spending, we're still bumping along at just over 2% of GDP on defence. We've been doing that for over a decade. In fact, we've been doing it for multiple decades. In number terms, raw number terms, the defence budget this year is going to be about $63 billion. Next year, it's going to be about $62 billion. So for all the hoopla, we'll spend less next year than we're spending this year. And you're right, a lot of the money, including the AUKUS money, is going offshore.
28: Yeah.
0: And we'll keep doing that. In fact, the AUKUS money is suitcases full of cash, billions of dollars,
28: yeah,
0: being given to the UK and US industries.
28: Like when you say suitcase, I'd love to know the suitcase that fits $368 billion in it.
0: Yes, but we've been giving installments of our gift to the American and US submarine manufacturers, companies like BAE and Rolls-Royce.
28: Yeah.
0: We've been carrying literally billions of dollars over there from the government as a gift. No contract, no obligations, just handing the cash over.
28: I don't understand who set up this deal.

0: There are Australian companies in the defence sector that can make things that our military would need in a time of war.
1: Mm.
0: Things like drone and counter-drone systems and even missiles. But that's not where the money's going.
1: No, and then the other thing is too, we just spoke actually with Department 13, a company based in Canberra, but they're all about, they have defence contracts, but their thing is about drone detection and using it in big events, like big scale events, trying to, you know, take down drones that are in, you know, and not in a military capacity, although they have that arm of the business. We're talking about Australian companies who have the innovation and the wherewithal. But because there's no investment, and then now the government is going to create a setting whereby that sort of entrepreneurship, and it would seem, is going to be, you know, dampened significantly. So, of course, you know, we're going to lose our smarts. We're going to lose our tech capability. We're going to lose that manufacturing capability overseas because it's cheaper. They get more support. It's easier to do it overseas than here onshore.
0: Well, the really weird thing is a lot of these small Australian defence companies are selling to the US military, and some of them are relocating to the US.
1: Yeah.
0: So, you know, we're buying American stuff, but Americans see the value of Australian stuff. It is bizarre. And, you know, rocket motors for missiles, for example, the self-reliant, sovereign Australian approach is to get the US defense giant, Northrop Grumman, to put a factory in place. It'll be operational in 2033. It's like a black comedy, isn't it? We've got companies like Black Sky, Southern Launch, and Gilmore Space that make rockets right now.
1: Yeah, and Gilmore, you know, obviously based here in Queensland. And again, like, we should be encouraging, particularly in space and in defence, we should be encouraging that. When we talk so much about made in Australia, that's just, you know, hyperbole. That's just nothing. It's just lip service if you're not creating the settings whereby great companies can achieve great goals for us and, you know, increase our sovereign capability in defence and whatever else.
0: Well, exactly. And then not being honest with the Australian taxpayers who are funding all this, and pretending that US defence giant Northrop Grumman is somehow an Aussie sovereign industry.
1: Mm.
0: This is nonsense, but that's what the government policy is doing.
1: Yeah. I guess then of the emerging technologies like ghost bat drones and hypersonic missiles and AI, you know, whatever it is that's a part of these defence outfits, I guess, out of all of these emerging techs, do you think we're being led on by the fact that they're Australian made? Is it not fair to put that green and gold kangaroo stamp on these things?
0: Look, I think for the Boeing ghost bat, I mean, Boeing's a big US company, but their local arm has designed and developed that ghost bat uncrewed aircraft.
1: Mm-hmm.
0: That's good, but we can't afford many of those. They're still super expensive. They're not the cheap things you can buy a million of, like we see being used in Ukraine or in Iran. And just to give you an idea of scale, the government spent $5.4 billion on AUKUS, on the submarine program, this financial year. And we're still, you know, 2032 is the earliest time we'll get a submarine. And they just announced giving two Australian drone and counter-drone companies, SIPAC and AIM Defence, a combined contract of $31 million. So $31 million to actual Australian companies doing drone and counter-drone work. $5.4 billion to US and UK industry for AUKUS this year.
1: This doesn't make any sense. And maybe, I mean, maybe you can say that this current government was handed a dud deal with AUKUS, but they're just, they're continuing to honour it. But then I don't know, you know more than me, Michael, how would you renege on the deals that have been made through AUKUS without, you know, upsetting our strongest allies?
0: Well, I think the US would be able to take it or leave it, because it's actually a problem for them to give us submarines their own Navy has and wants more of.
1: Mm.
0: The UK is a different thing, though, because they can't afford their nuclear industry for defence.
1: Yeah.
0: And we're their sort of angel investor bailout partner. So that'd be the most difficult, but that's not our problem. Our problem

0: is making Australia safe and secure by spending our taxpayer money in a way that gives our military more combat power.
1: Yeah, and I guess to that note, you know, is there any concern around the fact that there are rising tensions around Taiwan and the South China Sea? Should we be worried about that?
0: Well, we absolutely should, but, you know, the idea that America is really focused on deterring China from starting a war in the South China Sea or over Taiwan, President Trump's recent visit to Beijing and what he said about Taiwan on the way back is not encouraging. Mm. He blames Taiwan for stealing America's microchip industry, so he's got a grievance against them.
1: Yeah.
0: That's not true. You know, that was a partnership with America, and Taiwan's done a great job. And he seemed to buy the Beijing Chinese Communist Party line that Taiwan was the one causing the problem. Mm. So that's a big concern. And the other a growing risk is all the stuff that the Americans have used in the Middle East recently, all those missiles and interceptors and the wear and tear on their aircraft and their Navy ships, that has made them weaker in our part of the world and a weaker deterrent of China. So that's a big problem.
1: It is a problem. It's an interesting conversation that's going to continue, I know, as we do continue to pour billions of our hard-earned, our taxpayer dollars into a defence system and defence system capabilities that I don't know if they're working for us. Michael Shoebridge, I always appreciate your time and your insight. Thank you so much, and I'm sure we will chat soon.
0: Thanks, Carla. Good to talk with you.
1: Michael Shoebridge, their founder of Strategic Analysis Australia. We'll take a break and back with your feedback after this.
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1: 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Daniel has texted through, I find it funny that people get worked up over the subs. The Australian government has peed money up the wall for decades, but as soon as we buy some subs, it's a problem. I feel it sadly stems from this TDS thing. Actually, it's not. Well, for me, it's not, because if you do the timeline, Daniel, the deal was penned with our government at the time. Was the PM was Scott Morrison, and ScoMo did the deal through AUKUS with Biden, and was it Johnson at the time? I think it was Boris Johnson, the UK Prime Minister at the time. So this is way before Trump was in between. It was in between Trump's leadership, the first time he was president, then they signed the deal, and then afterwards. And the issue is not that it's subs or we're spending money or whatever. Sure, we can lean on tech and other defense, you know, powerhouses. Maybe they have the wherewithal that we don't have here, maybe the manufacturing capability, whatever it might be. The issue is not that. It's just that we haven't seen anything material to come out of the deal. And we're spending billions of dollars for a deal that's not even been made. And like a deal that Michael Shoebridge was talking about, Daniel, about the fact that there's not even a contract that's been signed. So we don't actually know if we're going to get anything at the end of it. And as he has said, Trump would prefer us not to continue this line of we're going to get subs made from the US, because they need it for themselves. And as a result, we're going to get secondhand ones. They probably have fly screen windows. Who knows? But, you know, it's why I have someone like Michael Shoebridge on, because, you know, as someone who sees us spending $368 billion, the potential for AUKUS to cost us that, when we have real issues here at home. Can I remind you about housing supply, homelessness, etc. You know, our cost of living. Isn't that money better spent here or supporting industry here that has the capability to do it? Maybe we do, maybe we don't. And this is what leads us to this conversation, because as Michael Shoebridge has said today, it's been published in the papers, that we have this sort of our defense setup is IKEA-like, that basically, yes, we might be tooting our own horns here, saying that Australia has this ability to produce bits and pieces of defense capability, but then it's mostly assembled by parts that are built overseas, and then it's just put together here in Australia. It's an interesting conversation, and I appreciate your feedback, Daniel. 133 882 is the open line number. Back after this.
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3: In Newstead, there's an eastbound crash on Breakfast Creek Road between Skyring Terrace and Waterloo Street, with heavy delays on the approach. Down Gravatt, Capalaba Road has a westbound crash before Grieve Road in Mackenzie. In Marsden, a westbound crash on Chambers Flat Road is cleared, and in Oxley, that westbound stationary vehicle on the Ipswich Motorway is also cleared. In Rockley, burst water main repairs southbound on Bay Desert Road has the left lane blocked before Granard Street, and it's a good run to either coast on the M1 and Bruce Highway. I'm Jimmy Clark on Brisbane's Traffic Leader, 882 4BC.
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12: There are some issues with potholes. The Brisbane City Council have a big few days ahead of them. You'll remember the movie The Big Chill? We're about to embark on The Big Fill.
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13: Council Civic Cabinet Chair for Infrastructure, Ryan Murphy. Council is doing a blitz.
14: 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In bad weather, about 360 a day. I've set the challenge for the team to do 500 potholes today. To do that, we actually need to enlist the help of Brisbane residents to call in these potholes.
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1: Welcome back to the Afternoons program here at 4BC. 4RO in Rockhampton, your feedback is always welcome. 0499 880 882. Sid the Yachty, he says, never mind the State of Origin tickets, which I am going to put someone in the draw today to go to Game 3 of State of Origin. He says, I would love a 4BC cap. Can we organise a cap? I haven't found the prize cupboard yet. Can we organise a 4BC cap to be sent to Sid the Yachty? Let's do that. The price is right. Let's find. We're going on a hunt now during the news. Not that I don't pay attention to Georgia Condit with her news, which is coming up in about 30 seconds' time, but I need to find this prize cupboard. After the 1 o'clock news, Scott Phillips will be along, the Motley Fool, with our finance report, and Guy Leach, Iron Man, telling us why longevity and the wellness industry is becoming a rich man's caper.
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20: It's 1 o'clock. Good afternoon. I'm Georgia Kondek. The Prime Minister maintains most small business owners will not be affected by the government's tax reform. The 50% capital gains discount will be scrapped from next year, and the deduction will be linked to inflation, which is a less generous measure. Dozens of small business owners have written to Anthony Albanese urging him not to proceed with the changes. Mr Albanese has told the ABC the adjustment will make the tax system fairer.
21: Most small businesses pay little or no capital gains tax when they sell, and we're making no changes to the small business CGT capital gains tax exemptions which are currently available.
20: Doctors are urging people to get vaccinated amid the worst outbreak of diphtheria since records began. The resurgence of the disease began in the Northern Territory but has since spread to South Australia, WA and Queensland. There have been more than 220 cases reported this year and one suspected death. Federal Health Minister Mark Butler says this is a significant outbreak.
22: This, by a very big distance, is the biggest outbreak of diphtheria we've ever seen. It's about 30 times the average number of diphtheria cases that we've seen over the last 5 years or so. So it's a very, very concerning outbreak.
20: Police are investigating after an alleged theft at a Moreton Bay business ended with a man impaling himself on a fence. It's alleged two men were attempting to steal metal tubing when a 50-year-old sustained a deep laceration to his leg while trying to flee. His accomplice left the scene on a bike while responding police applied a tourniquet to his leg. A leading not-for-profit has unveiled plans to convert council land into women's community housing. The former council depot in Zilmi is set to become subsidised accommodation for those in need. Housing for Change Chair Christy Rourke says too many women are living without a home.
23: It is a real tragedy that we've got to the position where we've got so many women sleeping in cars. I think in Brisbane alone we have over 300 women, single women and their children sleeping in motel rooms.
20: Also making news, the Safety Commissioner is taking enforcement action against an AI-powered service used to create sexually explicit deepfake images. And a new report has warned Queensland would need to build one hotel a month to ensure enough accommodation for visitors ahead of the Brisbane Olympic and Paralympic Games. To finance, your lords are down 94 points at 8,734 and one Aussie dollar buying 71 US cents.
0: Hello, this is Phil O'Neill. When the clock hits midnight, I'm on the radio and I'd love you to join me. Don't miss Australia Overnight on Brisbane's 4BC. Let's talk.
20: Dean Mariner has announced he plans to be back training with the Broncos in 8 weeks' time following a limb-saving surgery only 2 weeks ago. New Zealand-born Britton Nakora is a beneficiary of the State of Origin eligibility changes, but fans shouldn't question his passion for the Maroons jersey. The 28-year-old Kiwi forward moved to Queensland in primary school and says he's ready to represent his state at the top level.
2: I just want to prove it to them, prove that this means a lot, this game. I'm not just here to just take part, I'm here to put this jersey in a better place.
20: The NRL has confirmed the four teams bound for Las Vegas for next year's season opening matches. The Tigers will take on the Storm while the Eels do battle with the Titans. And Arsenal have won the English Premier League for the first time in 22 years. The Gunners crowned after this morning's dramatic 1-1 draw between Manchester City and Bournemouth. The results hand Arsenal a 4-point lead heading into the final week of the season. That's news and sport.
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25: In Newstead, there's an eastbound crash on Breakfast Creek Road between Skyring Terrace and Waterloo Street with heavy delays on the approach. Mount Gravatt, Capalaba Road has a westbound crash before Grieve Road in Mackenzie. In Rocklea, burst water main repairs southbound on Bow Desert Road has the left lane blocked before Granard Road. The Riverside Express has minor inbound delays towards Hale Street. The Gateway Motorway delay free both ways from Bald Hills to Stretton. And it's a good run to either coast on the M1 and Bruce Highway. I'm Jimmy Clark from Brisbane's traffic leader, 882 4BC.
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20: Sunny across Brisbane this afternoon, reaching a top of 24 degrees in the city, the same on the Bayside, and 25 degrees in Ipswich. Getting down to 13 degrees overnight with a sunny day tomorrow and a top of 23. Partly cloudy on Friday with southwesterly winds and a top of 23. On Moreton Bay, southeasterly winds up to 15 knots, seas below 1 metre. Right now it's 24 degrees at Rosewood. I'm Georgia Kondek with more news at 1:30 on your news leader, Brisbane's 4BC.
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1: Welcome back to the Afternoons program here at 4BC Brisbane for RO Rockhampton. Are you glad that the sun is shining? The sky is blue, the clouds have parted. We did like the rain, though. We've enjoyed that, but it's very nice to have a bit of reprieve. The open line, thanks to Watch Smoke Alarms, is 133-882. The text line, 0499-880-882. Before the news break, I listened to some of Georgia Kondek. I'm always tuned in. Georgia's like my favourite person, human, in this building, apart from you, Ash, and then my immediate production team who are also looking through the window. You're all my favourites. And Charlie, okay, you're all my favourites. However, I was on a quest to find the prize cupboard and Jimmy in the traffic headquarters. Everyone's my favourite, all right? I love you all equally. Some are more equal than others. I went to find the prize cupboard, and I'm pleased to say I located it, and I'm now literally head to toe dripping in 4BC merchandise. I have a bucket hat on my head and a hey, Ash, look at this, as I flash you when I open my jacket, I have attached to a carabiner is a tube of 4BC hand sanitizer. Who hasn't wanted one of those? That is a red letter day. And so Sid the Yachty, because you texted in and said, you know what, stuff getting tickets to game 3 of State of Origin, I'd just like a 4BC hat. Well, it's your lucky day, Sid, because I'm feeling particularly generous and because Shani didn't know that I slipped into a 4BC tote bag, two hats for you, my friend. So you can come and pick them up at Cannon Hill anytime you like. One that I'm fashioning, which is a blue and white 4BC bucket hat. I don't want to give him the hand sanitizer. That's mine. It's attached to my belt loop now. I don't want to share. Do you want it, Sid? I'm not suggesting you have bad hand hygiene. Oh, if he's a fisho, because you said you're Sid the Yachty, you might need it. Fine, I'll give it up. Or what about I give you a 4BC bottle opener on a key ring? And I'm also giving you a cap, so you've got two fashions of hats, of 4BC hats. You've got a very fashionable bucket hat, a bouquet hat, and then you've also got a cap. So thank you for listening and thank you for reaching out. I found the prize cupboard, Sid the Yachty, and those things are headed your way. Well, you actually have to head our way and come and pick it up here at Cannon Hill, but I think you're in Morningside, so we're not too far away from you. All right, coming up on the program, Scott Phillips is standing by to have a chat in finance. We're going to talk about the health industry and this advice about living your best, longest life possible. And it's pretty tricky to decipher what's legitimate and what is just snake oil. Iron Man Guy Leach will join us on the program after 1:30. Iron Man, legendary Iron Man Guy Leach is going to join us to tell us what we need to know. We're going to cross to some exciting news in Red Hill. The Broncos are having a media conference. I wonder what it is. I loved that after the Queensland team was announced, legitimately published by a journalist, was the footwear that the Maroons players were wearing as an actual article. So I'm not so sure. I'm hoping that this media conference that's happening at Red Hill is a little more riveting than finding out which players wear double pluggers and which ones wear really expensive Nikes. It's, you know, whatever. News is news, I suppose. We're going to give you the chance to win a four-person pass to Panieri, $100 to spend as well while you're there. And like I said, those third State of Origin game tickets at Suncorp Stadium could be yours. Just make sure you have the 4BC open line 133-882 handy.
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1: All right, well, the Reserve Bank says there's now space to pause interest rate hikes next month, despite inflation still running red hot and also the fallout from the Middle East conflict pushing up fuel prices and squeezing households. So after three straight hikes this year, the big question, I guess, is whether the RBA can finally sit tight or whether we might be in for some more pain later in the year. I think it's time we check in with Chief Investment Officer, the Motley Fool, Scott Phillips. It's time to talk finance.
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1: Hello, Scott. Good afternoon to you.
8: Carla, good afternoon. Broncos footwear feels like Carla's court. That's all I'm saying.
1: Yeah, you're right. You're right. Whether there is an actual appetite and need for us as news consumers to know about the footwear that Maroons players are wearing versus the need for actual journalism. I don't know. Maybe people are into feet.
8: Also whether the foot was actually appropriate. I mean, you can get it either way if you wanted to.
1: Well, that's true.
8: Can you fair game football if you're wearing double pluggers? Or can you fair game football if you're wearing Nikes? I mean, at some point there's some showiness. I like the tradesman effort of the double pluggers. They get the job done, but they're not particularly athletic. You wear the Nikes, maybe you're ready to run, but are you a little bit of a show pony? Are you really doing the job? I don't know.
1: And maybe it could have been an orthotic choice. I mean, look, here I am poo-pooing someone else. Yeah, exactly. Here I am poo-pooing someone's, you know, journalistic capabilities about the footwear of Maroons players, but when actually we're having a conversation about it. The irony.
8: That's exactly.
1: All right. Now, I'm buoyed by the headline of this, but I just want to know how much we should read into the fact that the RBA, well, the headline would suggest that the RBA seems to be in a bit of a wait-and-see mode. But do you think that they've done enough already, or are more rate hikes still likely before Christmas?
8: I mean, we don't know, right?
1: Right.
8: If the oil price, if your RBA isn't over, it's London or brick on, we're getting more rate rises. We had JP Morgan out today, just to really depress your listeners a bit more. They reckon food inflation over the next financial year, that's the July 1 to June 30, is going to go up 6.7%. Oof. Now, that's not going to keep pace, so that's going to be well ahead of wages. If food prices go up 6.7%, it's like everything else is going to be dead flat. Mm. So they are kind of saying, hey, the flow-on effect of this, we've talked a lot about the feedback loops and the wage price spirals and that kind of stuff. It's all circular, right? And that's kind of the point. So, if the war continues, I've said it before, the world can't run on 80% of the previous amount of oil we used to use. And so at that point, we've either got an economic slowdown or prices go through the roof or both. That is the worst case scenario. Now, I don't think it's the most likely scenario, but I think assuming everything's going to be okay, I'd rather people be worried and I'm wrong than people be complacent and I'm wrong. Choices. So I hope we get a break. The RBA has gone three times in a row, lifted rates by 0.75%. They are clearly saying we need to bring it down. Now, Sarah Hunter, the RBA chief economist, was chatting yesterday about the fact that basically they're worried about inflation expectations. In other words, if we're prepared to pay higher prices because we figure it's inevitable, that takes a little bit of the sting out of businesses having to fight harder to keep prices down. Mm. And it's harder, again, because most of this price pressure is coming from overseas. So even when I say business is doing it, there's businesses listening now going, dude, what do you want me to do? I got to put diesel in the trucks. The plastic I'm buying from overseas costs 60% more than it used to. don't blame me, and I'm not blaming business either. But this is the challenge, right? This is the absolute issue, because absent action by the Reserve, prices are even higher. So I hope we get a break. I think it's most likely, probably, but I wouldn't put any decent money on it, mate. Because we've seen the inflation numbers and employment numbers, ironically, are low enough to say to the RBA, the economy is not so desperate that it needs more support, so we can afford to do more on prices. And that's the other thing. It's the balance, right? At some point, they say, if we push any harder, this thing falls over. And that's when they're going to have a really big second look and go, are we really sure this is the least worst? But right now they're looking at it going, the economy is still growing a bit. Unemployment is still pretty good. Individual people are doing it tough. But overall, the economy can absorb more interest increases and we can hopefully push prices down, or at least push the inflation rate down. And that's worth doing. So I don't know what they will do. CBA reckons no more rate increases this year. Now, they always tend to be the most optimistic of the banks, so could put that with a grain of salt. Others are saying maybe one more increase this year.
1: Mm.
8: So that's kind of some hope, and that might, if they go to only one more, it's unlikely it's next time. But I honestly don't think anyone knows, mate, because I don't think, and this is where we have to not only just look at economic cycles and the usual stuff, but frankly, people like Donald Trump, and love him or hate him, what he chooses to do with Iran is unknowable and incredibly, incredibly consequential when it comes to oil prices and therefore inflation.
1: Yeah. And then obviously supply chain, which brings us back to, you know, your point about in food inflation being, what is it, 6.?
8: Well, JP Morgan reckons 6.7% next year, which is huge,
1: and that's an impact of supply chain issues. But here's the thing, right? You had in the last RBA meeting, you had the government blaming pretty much the conflict in the Middle East. However, the inflation numbers were already running red hot. Then coupled with that, but only in the last little bit of the last before the last meeting was incorporated into that, and the cash rate already went up. So we're already staring down the barrel of there being extra pressure anyway. But the interesting thing is the headline from this of, you know, whether the RBA is going to sit on their hands and pay, you know, do a bit of wait and see before the next meeting is The minutes from the last meeting reveal that one RBA board member voted against the latest rate hike because they were more worried about slowing demand than the actual inflation pressures. So I guess, does that tell us that the Reserve Bank is, I guess, maybe becoming increasingly split on where the economy is heading next? That's what happened to the previous rate hike as well. There were two people that voted against a rate hike.
8: Right, and you're absolutely right. It was actually 5-4. I think it was the second one ago. You look at this either way. You can either say some RBA members are concerned, maybe hoping to pull back. Then what you look at it is fewer of them were concerned, or more of them were more convinced by the need to act.
1: Yeah.
8: And so you can kind of this one goes either way.
1: Right.
8: I think that's why this is so uncertain, right? We desperately want to know, right? Humans hate uncertainty with a passion. It's in our DNA, and so we just want to know. Just tell me what's going on, so I can prepare for
1: plan,
8: it.
1: Plan, yeah.
8: And the problem is that in a normal economic cycle, this would be hard enough. If it was not from a geopolitical event, and now you're right, by the way, inflation was going up and too high before the war, but the reality is if it goes to 5 or whatever it is percent, close to 2% percentage points will be based on the war alone, which is not everything, but it's not nothing. Mm. And if we were fighting 3.5% inflation, frankly, the RBA would do less. So we know that the incremental effort from the RBA is going to come from oil, albeit, I've said this before and we both agree, we were in a ordinary position. I won't say terrible, it wasn't terrible, but a very ordinary position before the war hit. And this is kind of where we go back to responsible management, right? You want to have, we've talked about budget deficits, we've talked about interest rates. You want to have ammo in the cupboard. You want to have the dry powder. You want to be ready for the ability to respond to the crisis. Now, if we'd have had inflation at 1.5%, and the Iran war hit, and if I took up 2 percentage points, you go, well, it's gone from 1.5 to 3.5. I mean, that's not great, but we can deal with it. But when you start at 3.6, and then you add 2 percentage points to that, and you go,
1: yeah,
8: well, man, hang on, it was kind of, now we're in a world of hurt. So we weren't prepared. We hadn't done the hard work. We had assumed or just ignored the fact that there might be risks and everything would be okay. And then we kind of feign surprise when something goes wrong. Not that we could have predicted the surprise, but it's like everything, right? How ready are you? Why do we have, bushfire-ready kits in our cupboards at home? Because if the bushfire comes, we're going to be ready to go. Not because we know it's coming, just because if it does, we're going to be prepared. That's the biggest problem. We weren't prepared. We still aren't prepared. The current budget doesn't prepare us. And so we are still kind of skating along going, well, if nothing goes horribly wrong, we'll probably be okay. It's not a way to run a country, I don't reckon.
1: I mean, I love the Australian mentality of she'll be right. But I don't know if I like it in this context. Scott, it's always fascinating chatting to you. I see that the markets, I know my computer's just gone dead, are doing a little bit better today.
8: It was.
1: Oh, no.
8: Wrong time. Yeah, I know. We're down 1.2%, unfortunately, the all ordinaries. So it's not unfortunately. Oh, it's a little bit, 1.1%. Jumped a little bit in the last couple of minutes. 8,733 points. Yeah, you go. A bad day Monday, good day yesterday, rough day today. Also, the dollar down against the US dollar, and actually for a couple of days in a row. This is fascinating, too. It wasn't that long ago, we were over 72 US cents.
1: Yeah.
8: We've dropped another 0.2% today, under 71 now, 70.99 US cents.
1: This question comes from Ash of Cannon Hill, who is our in-studio extraordinaire. he loves watching his solar energy bank up in his batteries, and he closely monitors his super. The question is, his super was doing well a couple of days ago, and now it's gone back down to earth a little bit. What's the shift? What's been behind that, do you think?
8: Ash, ignore your super. Stop checking. Look at your solar again. Put the super away. Watch super every 6 months at best. The answer is actually Iran. We had believed that Donald Trump had kind of indicated that there'd be, if not a ceasefire, at least a reduction in hostilities, and then he's reversed that position. And so this is absolutely the market just being whipsawed around by will he, won't he, will they, won't they.
1: Mm-hmm.
8: That's what's going on, and what happens in the US then gets reflected here in Australia. So that's why there's volatility. That's why we had a down day on Monday, an up day yesterday, a down day today.
1: Right.
8: And the oil price, by the way, is doing the reverse. So oil price is up, market's down, no surprise. We've just kind of talked about that.
1: Yeah.
8: But Ash, seriously, mate, put the super away. This is for your retirement. Come back in 25 years and talk, 40 years, talk to me then.
1: Hey, he's hoping to clock off next year. What are you talking about? He can't wait to see the back of me, Scott Phillips. Thank you so much for joining us. Thanks, as always. Have a great afternoon.
8: You too. Thanks, mate.
1: Thank you, Scott. You can find out more advice from The Motley Fool at fool.com.au. All right, we've got some breaking news coming out of Red Hill. Broncos HQ will cross to Georgina Winter, who's live on location next.
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1: Welcome back to the Afternoons program here at 4BC. Brisbane 4RO in Rockhampton. We are trying to locate Gigi, Georgina Winter, who is at Red Hill with some big news coming out of the Broncos. I think she's just getting caught up in the excitement. It must be big news. Hopefully we'll hear from her soon. Just to your feedback now, the text line 0499 880 882. Of course, the open line, thanks to Watch Smoke Alarms, you can call us anytime, 133 882. Mick from Victoria. Hello, Mick, on his daily walk. Has texted in, hello, Carla, the good news story for me has been announced already with Housing for Women and Kiddies. And this was after Jason Matthews spoke with Housing for Change Chair Kirsty Rourke. That was broken on mornings and we shared it as well because it's great news about Housing for Change. They're a non-for-profit and they basically help vulnerable women get access to safe and stable accommodation. And they've been successful in getting a parcel of land at actually unused Brisbane City Council depot land in Zilmere. And they're going to use it to build 16 freestanding modular homes to support women who are, you know, fleeing domestic violence situations or homelessness. So, Mick, reiterating your thoughts there about that being great, good news. I think it's great news, I would say. So thank you for your feedback there. Let's go Broncos as we cross to Red Hill live with Georgina Winter. You've got some big news for us. Is it good news?
17: I've got good news, Carla.
1: Okay, what have you got for us?
17: So
0: So we've got Broncos winger down here. He just spoke to the media and he's actually going to make his return to play earlier than expected. He's hoping to be back on the field in 8 weeks' time. He's undergone 6 surgeries after he nearly lost his limb to the Roosters earlier this month. And now he's just focused on recovery. He says he doesn't feel any pressure to get back on the field, but he said, yeah, it should be around the 8 week mark. And that's the big update for you.
1: That's the big update. Of the winger, the Broncos winger that you're speaking of is none other than Dean Mariner, who, like you said, he suffered a corked thigh during that match against the Roosters earlier this month. And I still cannot believe that it was, you know, limb-saving surgery that it required for a bruise that just went ballistic, basically. So acute compression syndrome, acute compartment syndrome, sorry. So, Dean, so he's hoping to be back on the field before the end of the season, Gigi?
0: Yeah, it's quite a miracle, to be honest. He was saying that straight after the game, he felt a bit off. He thought, oh, should I leave it? And then by that night, he said he couldn't move. He was in extreme pain. And then the medical team, he was sent straight into emergency, got this limb-saving surgery. And 6 surgeries later, he's making this miracle recovery, which is really great for him. And hopefully the recovery from here on is all good.
1: Unbelievable. 6 surgeries to save his right leg. What a weird and rare injury to have escalated to the fact that he could have lost his limb. That must be great news. Did you take note of what footwear he was wearing, just out of curiosity?
0: He was wearing these little, like, black UGG boot slippers.
1: Right.
0: That's what he was wearing, with socks on.
1: Right, right.
0: Well, yeah.
1: UGG boot slippers with socks.
0: He's got this big bandage on his right leg. Sure. The media were taking photos of that. And he's got his comfy footwear on.
1: Okay. It does indeed. Georgina, it's a weird fact to ask in a journalistic capacity, but there was an article published about the footwear that the selected Origin players from the Maroon side was wearing. Apparently it's very important. It's newsworthy, so that's why I ask. Also, you know, if you're recovering from limb-saving surgery, as Dean Mariner has, I wonder what his appropriate footwear. Was he on crutches?
0: No, no crutches.
1: What?
0: He was walking along pretty well. He seems in pretty good form. I don't know. He wasn't limping, no crutches.
1: Wow.
0: Got the slippers on. I mean, comfort is key. So
1: yeah, you're right.
0: Yeah, he's looking like he's well on the road to recovery.
1: Wow. Well, that's great news, Georgina. Thank you. It was definitely, the view was worth the climb. I appreciate you going all the way to Red Hill for that. That is some big news. All right. If you could just swing past and get a kebab on the way back for lunch, that'd be great. Thank you.
0: I'll go grab one for you. I'll see you soon.
1: Georgina Winter there. That is exciting news if you're a Broncos fan. And like I said, what a miracle recovery for Dean Mariner there. Limb-saving surgery. 6 surgeries, mind you. And he reckons he's going to be back out there running on the field in 8 weeks' time. That is incredible. I've stubbed my toe and taken more time out from the gym than that. That's incredible. All right, across the 4BC newsroom now. All right, Georgia Condek, this one is confusing for me. The Australian Medical Association is urging people to get vaccinated amid the worst diphtheria outbreak in 35 years. Diphtheria.
2: Yeah, that's right, Carla. It's on the spread. Started up in the Northern Territory and seems to be spreading across a number of states, including Queensland.
1: Right. I didn't realise you could be vaccinated against it, and also I thought it was one of those ye olde 18th century type.
2: Well, it's, I don't want to say, but making a comeback. We are seeing, you know, more than 220 cases have been reported across the year and one suspected death.
1: That's horrible. And I guess, you know, because some of the symptoms of diphtheria, I thought it was through, like, bad water in there, but I guess it's bacteria-based, so it could be from anywhere.
2: Yes, pretty much. And some of those symptoms, you know, around the nose, throat and mouth is where you start to feel them come from.
1: And right, and so they would mask themselves as possibly like flu, but it's diphtheria. Well, that is interesting. Yep. I'm glad we have the news service. Thank you, Georgia. You may proceed.
2: Well, that pretty much sums up that story, Carla. So also making news, the Prime Minister maintains most small business owners will not be affected by the government's tax reform. The 50% capital gains discount will be scrapped from next year and the deduction will be linked to inflation, which is a less generous measure. Police are investigating after an alleged theft at a Moreton Bay business ended with a man impaling himself on the fence. And an 18-year-old, Bianca Alder, has become the youngest Australian to reach the summit of Mount Everest. In sport, Dolphins coach Christian Wolfe has expressed his disappointment in the team not being chosen for the 2027 opening round clash in Las Vegas. The Eels, Titans, Storm and Tigers will open the round next year. And Carla, I'll have more news at 2.
24: Traffic. Got something you want to say? You're in the right place. This is Brisbane's 4BC. 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
25: In Newstead, there's a northbound crash on Breakfast Creek Road between Skyring Terrace and Waterloo Street that has lanes merging and heavy delays on the approach. A westbound crash on Mount Ravacapalaba Road before Grieve Road and Mackenzie is cleared. In Rocklea, burst water main repairs. Southbound on Beaudesert Road has the left lane blocked before Granard Street. Riverside Expressway has minor inbound delays towards Howe Street. The gateway is delay-free both ways from Bald Hills to Stretton, and it's still a good run to either coast on the M1 and Bruce Highway. I'm Jimmy Clark on Brisbane's traffic leader, 882 4BC.
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1: Welcome back to the Afternoons program here, 4BC Brisbane, 4RO in Rockhampton. Well, there's a good chance that you've seen the rise of the wellness industry over the past few years. You've got everything from ice baths to IV drips, biohacking, anti-aging clinics, supplements, hormone treatments, you name it, all promising to help us live longer and feel younger. But our next guest reckons a lot of it is becoming completely out of touch with everyday Australians. At 62 years of age, legendary Ironman champion Guy Leach says healthy aging has turned into a rich person's game, fueled by fear, social media trends, and expensive treatments that many Aussies simply cannot afford or may even need. And this comes as Australia's anti-aging and longevity market is tipped to hit $16 billion by 2030. The basics of just staying healthy are getting lost in the noise while people spend thousands chasing the dream of living forever. Do you really want to live forever? I think there's a song about that. Guy Leach, welcome to the Afternoons program.
22: I think there is a song about that. You're right.
1: It is weird, this obsession that we have. I mean, it's not a new thing. Mm-hmm. We've all wanted to live longer, healthier lives, but I think the healthier part has been dropped just for living longer. What's with the obsession? Yeah.
22: Well, I think it's an ageing population. Yeah. You know, we've nearly got 10 million Aussies in Australia that are over the age of 50.
1: Mm.
22: And we start thinking about, you know, about it's, you know, not that much time left. How do we get more out of it?
1: Mm.
22: Quality of life and all these sort of things. And because of it, the longevity space has just grown. And with that, there's a lot of noise in the space. I did research last year. There was an over 50s gym chain that I did research with. And I asked, one of the questions I asked was that, do you believe what you see online regarding health, wellness and longevity? And 8 out of 10 people said they were confused and they didn't know what to believe. And hence why I came up with the idea and we started building Younger Longer, which is there for people to sort of cut through the noise, know what they should be able to do. And I brought together 25 of the leading longevity experts in Australia across all different areas.
1: Mm-hmm.
22: And you can go somewhere where it doesn't cost a lot of money and you get the right information.
1: Because that's a thing, Guy. I've seen so many of these like laboratory type organisations where it literally costs you thousands and they provide you with your lung capacity. They'll put you on one of those special breathing running machines that only athletes usually would have thought, and they do everything. They run all your bloods and they put you through MRI scans to see what your cancer markers are, if you have any, if you, what genetic predisposition. It's thousands of dollars where people are trying to figure out what it is that causes chronic disease in their family and how to avoid it. That's out of touch for many Australians. Is it really necessary?
22: Not really, not for most people. I mean, if you've got the money and you do all the main things right, then sure, you've earned the right to go and do other things. But reality is that, you know, there's pretty much six main rocks that build the platform to your health. And, you know, we're talking movement and exercise being one, sleep and recovery two, food and nutrition three, preventative health, like going to the doctor and getting checked up regularly, being four, social interaction, so
1: it's
22: just
1: huge.
22: Mixing with people, because that's just a massive thing that if you don't do that, it's like, you know, loneliness is like smoking 15 cigarettes a day, they say. And then the last one is education and curiosity, because if you don't keep your mind active and use it, it slows down and you don't get the most out of it. So they're the main ones, and literally all the other stuff is fine. Like people say to me, what about ice baths? What about sauna, intermittent fasting, all these things?
1: Yeah.
22: Well, they've all got a benefit, but it is minor compared to the things I just said.
1: Yeah. And I guess that's the thing too, Guy, like, you know, I think of you, champion, legendary Ironman, fit as a fiddle from probably when you came out of the womb up until now. And, you know, you've followed these principles your whole life as a professional athlete. It's harder, you know, when I think of myself, I've dipped in and out of levels of fitness and health and well-being, but it's really hard to maintain sometimes, you know, the cost of food, fresh fruit and veg and eating well can be, you know, costly. But then when you compare it to what the cost is down the track if you don't keep your health in check, but then also the cost of with these weird, you know, live longer supplements and peptides you can buy online and all these things, they seem like they come at a greater cost.
22: That's right. Look, you know, for me personally, you know, yes, I was an athlete and was a professional athlete for a long time. And when I trained, it was about going fast. Going to a competition and winning. And so it was all about high performance. By the time I hit sort of 40, 45 years of age and that wasn't there anymore, you know, exercise then became for me about being healthy. You know, eating food became about being healthy, getting enough sleep. You know, it was all about being healthy. So, you know, it is habits. It's discipline and habits and building those sort of things. And, you know, the reason why I built Younger Longer, the platform, was that it's there for people to go and get the right information and build the right habits around their life so they can live longer. But, you know, we don't want to live longer if we're going to be sick and ill. Right?
1: Yeah.
22: And so we'd rather not be around when you get to a certain point. So, you know, being 80 years of age and still being able to go and, you know, and walk around with your mates and play golf and go on trips and do all these things and have a really active mind, that's great. But you don't want to be 80. In a nursing home when you can't remember anything about your life. So, you know, it's what we do now is the important thing. And, you know, I just got sick and tired of seeing people out there making these ridiculous claims in the health space when I knew it wasn't right. So I literally went out to the leading doctors in dementia, Alzheimer's, brain health, heart health, you know, diets like the Mediterranean diets. And I've literally, we've pulled together programs for people to do on a daily basis that literally will go and change their life around.
1: I love as well that this has come from a very personal space for you with a close friend of yours suffering a heart attack and then also seeing your parents decline. It's you know, this very personal space that this comes from has fueled the way in which you think about health and aging. And, you know, for those of us in our 40s,

0: the ambulance turned up and he didn't make it. And the short of it was that he hadn't had enough checkups to know where he was. He on the outside, he looked very fit, very active and fine. But on the inside, there was a ticking time bomb. So that was the first alarm that really hit me.
1: Mm.
0: And then the other one was my parents, because my parents didn't have the lifestyle that I have.
1: Yeah.
0: And they suffered for 10, 15 years leading into the end. And it just, for me, I just hated seeing it. So
1: yeah.
0: I just felt like I wanted to do something about it and give people the right roads to go down to make their life a lot better for them as we go along.
1: You know, there's all these pressures as well, Guy, when it comes to, you know, knowing what you should be doing and seeing, you know, things on social media makes things worse sometimes. I hope the platform that you've built, is it online or is it an app?
0: Yeah, it's online. It's mobile friendly.
1: Yeah.
0: It takes you on a personal journey, because you do a health age questionnaire that gives you a calculation on your health age versus your biological age.
1: Mm-hmm.
0: And then from that, it then entices you to do certain programs based on your responses. So it's individualized.
1: Yeah.
0: You know, we've also got a section in there where we've got legitimate products in a shop that do make sense, and that's all being sort of looked upon by our experts to make sure they're all right. And you know, you're basically just going to change your habit one stage at a time across the areas that you need to. You know, which is important, right? So you're doing the right things for yourself, compared to someone else. Yeah.
1: That's the hardest thing, you know. Often, like, a personal trainer is cost prohibitive. Joining a gym is cost prohibitive. People, you know, there's all these barriers for people getting into fitness and then looking after yourself. Like, I guess, again, I said, you know, before about cost of living, eating fresh fruit and vegetables is expensive and all these things. We could make all the excuses up in the world, but breaking habits are really hard. And sometimes when it comes to looking after ourselves, either we're time poor or it just feels like a chore. So I hope this platform is going to help me not feel like this is another task I need to complete.
0: You know what I like doing? I like habit stacking. So, for instance, when I get up in the morning and I brush my teeth,
1: mm-hmm.
0: I'll stand on one foot and balance, because my balance, as you get older, your balance gets worse. So mm-hmm. then you get to a point where you can close your eyes and brush your teeth on one foot, and then you go to the other one. So I'm doing two things at once. And then when I'm on the phone, like I am with you right now, I'm walking back and forth and getting my steps up.
1: Are you?
0: So here I am walking back and forth, as I told you. So I'm probably getting 500 to 1,000 steps out as we have this conversation. You know, things like walking the dog, I'll do things like breath holds, where I'll walk for 7 steps holding my breath, and I'll let it out for 7 steps. So I actually work my cardiovascular level at the same time. And then when I'm in the car driving, I think about, who haven't I spoken to for 6 months or so? You know, one of my mates who I haven't spoken to, and I'll just get on the phone and just say hello and use that time to just reconnect with someone who I haven't spoken to for a while. So there are all ways that you can actually literally grab hold of time and get a health benefit from it without sort of going overboard.
1: Now, I'm finding it hard to believe, legendary Iron Man Guy Leach, that you have a problem with balance. I'm looking in front of me at a photo of you on I think it's a kayak. It basically looks as big as a paddle pop stick. Are you balancing very precariously on it with no hint of you falling off into the ocean in a pair of budgies?
0: I want the listeners, when they brush their teeth tonight, to take that little tip from me and bring that into their life. So just remember that, because every time you go to brush your teeth and then on, you'll be like, that's right, Guy Leach said to get up on one foot and while I brush my teeth. And you'll see how much quickly your balance gets better by doing that.
1: I love it. It's a simple tip like that. Guy Leach, I really appreciate your time. Where can we catch up with this beautiful platform that you've developed, make it easy, take the thought out of all of this process?
0: Sure, yes. It's called youngerlonger.life. So if you go to youngerlonger.life, you'll see all the stuff that we've been talking about.
1: Amazing. Guy Leach, I really appreciate your time. I'm standing on one leg as we speak.
0: Good work. See ya.
1: See ya. What an amazing chat there. I mean, it is a simple tip. Are you going to stand on one leg as you brush your teeth tonight? If it's going to help improve your quality of life, if it's as simple as that, I think we'll all be doing it. Greek dance, one foot at a time as you step, and you know, we could it could be a social outing with you and 3 friends.

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0: All right, let's go to the phone lines now. 133882. Mick from Albany Creek is there. Hello, Mick.
11: Hello.
0: Hello, how are you doing?
11: Very well, thank you.
0: All right, well, you're going to be even better now because you are going on a double date to Panayuri Festival this weekend.
11: Woohoo! Honey
0: Pass,
11: red wine
0: off point. There you go. Oh, the best. Keep going. The best food, the best music, dancing and fun.
11: That's right, dancing girls.
0: Oh, it's going to be fun. You're going to take your wife, your mate and his wife. So, like I said, a double date plus $100 to spend while you're there. So all the octopus that you can eat for $100.
11: Fantastic. Thank you very much.
0: No worries. And we'll see you there. I'll be there at 1:20 on Sunday if you want to go along. But the pass is available for Saturday or Sunday this weekend, Musgrave Park. Huge weekend of Greek culture and food and fun. 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
10: On 4BC Afternoons, time to find out what happened on this day. It's a beautiful
0: day. All right, let's have a look at what's happened on this day. Today is Wednesday, the 20th of May. It's officially World Bee Day. It's the perfect excuse to support our local beekeepers and grab some fresh Queensland honey for your toast maybe tomorrow morning. All right, let's have a look at what's happened on this day over history. In 1873, the absolute wardrobe staple was born. Levi Strauss and his partner Jacob Davis received official patent for the very first pair of blue jeans with copper rivets. Now, Levi obviously got the naming rights to the jeans because I had no idea he had a partner named Jacob Davis. Maybe he invented the fly, the button fly, Jacob. Poor Jacob doesn't even get a look in on the jeans. We all know them as just Levi's. All right, 1988, our favourite Aussie larrikin returned to the big screen when Crocodile Dundee 2 premiered.
12: G'day, Amiga. Take your pants off.
0: Very aggressive, wasn't it? The highly anticipated follow-up to the 1986 original was wildly successful, raking in over $230 million at the box office. In 2015, David Letterman hosted his final late show in the US.
13: All right, you want to know what I'm going to do now that I'm retired? By God, I hope to become the new face of Scientology.
0: Bravo. Oh, I used to love watching David Letterman late at night when I probably shouldn't have as a teenager. All right, the legendary talk show host bowed out after an incredible run of 23 seasons and more than 4,000 episodes. On this day in 1991, Darryl Braithwaite was riding high on the top of the charts.

The ultimate pub anthem and our unofficial Australian anthem hit number one in Australia and stayed there for 3 weeks. Some happy birthdays now to celebrate today. Olympic swimming champion, Brisbane local, Kate Campbell, my girl crush, is 34. Happy birthday to you, Kate. Host of Nine's A Current Affair, Ali Langdon, turns 47. British documentary maker Louis Theroux turns 56. And American music and acting icon Cher celebrates a massive milestone today, turning 80.

0: What an absolute legend. 80 years of age, but her face is half that age. With a career spanning six decades, she cemented her legendary status by being inducted into the Rock and Roll Hall of Fame. It all happened on this day, the 20th of May.
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2: In Newstead, a northbound crash on Breakfast Creek Road between Skyring Terrace and Waterloo Street is cleared. In Rockley, burst water main repairs southbound on Bow Desert Road has the left lane blocked before Granard Road. Riverside Expressway has minor inbound delays towards Hale Street and the gateway is delayed free both ways from Bald Hills to Stretton. The Logan and Ipswich motorways are still fine for your east-west trips and it's a good run to either coast on the M1 and Bruce Highway. I'm Jimmy Clark on Brisbane's Traffic Leader, 882 4BC.
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3: The Federal Education Minister, Jason Clare, he recently pulled the plug on 13 taxpayer-funded research collaborations involving technology, and good on him. He's worried that they could be weaponised against Australia. As a former Federal Education Minister myself, I think you're doing the right thing here. He said he's vowed to introduce stronger laws to bolster the oversight of the university research sector. Not a good look.
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0: Welcome back to the Afternoons program. Speaking about longevity, we just said that it's Cher or Cher. I still don't know how to say her name. Cher. It's her birthday anyway. She's 80 today. And she has the key to just looking youthful. I don't know what fountain of youth she's drinking from. Her boyfriend is half her age, though. But Simon has texted through on 0499 880 882 saying, Carla, do you know much about snake venom anti-aging cream? No, I don't. I wouldn't want a snake anywhere near my face, Simon. I wouldn't even know what that is, but perhaps Cher or Sher is using that because she looks very youthful for 80 years of age. What a milestone. My dad is 80 this year, born in the same year, 1946. There you go. All right, coming up after the news, five-time ARIA award-winning singer and composer Katie Noonan and also Sunny Coast local Katie Noonan. She's joining us in the studio, which is exciting news, and also the legal lowdown. So we'll be talking about the changes to family trusts, if that affects you as well. 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
1: BC News.
9: It's 2 o'clock. Good afternoon. I'm Georgia Kondek. The opposition says it is willing to work with the Greens to block the federal government's tax changes. Labor is seeking to scrap the 50% capital gains discount and will instead link it to inflation. The government is hoping to legislate some of the changes within the next few weeks, but Liberal leader Angus Taylor says he'll collaborate with any party to ensure they don't pass Parliament.
10: We will look to anyone who will work with us to kill off these rotten taxes, these toxic taxes. We'll work with whoever we have to. We're going to fight them every single day because this is the wrong thing for our small businesses. This is the wrong thing for our country.
9: The Mater Hospital in Springfield has officially opened with a major boost for the state's healthcare system. More than 180 beds will provide care to around 185,000 patients a year. Key services include emergency department, intensive care unit and surgeries in six operating theatres. Premier David Crisafulli says this is a great boost for the region.
11: To this hospital, 186 beds, almost 1,000 staff will be working in here. Some of the services include emergency, maternity, paediatric care. It is a world-class hospital.
9: Tow truck drivers across the state are facing more than one life-threatening incident a week. According to the RACQ, drivers are failing to move over or slow down around roadside workers. Deputy Chief Executive Glenn Toms says the roads are already a dangerous place.
12: But a more dangerous place than just driving the roads is actually being a first responder on the side of the roads or being that person that's in that motor vehicle on the side of the road. What we're seeing is a tripling of the number of incidents on the side of the road where a vehicle or a truck almost crashes and hits a stranded vehicle and or a first responder.
9: And the Property Council of Australia is calling for local government to fast-track development planning ahead of its 2032 games. There are grave concerns Brisbane is 11,000 hotel beds short to cope with Olympic and Paralympic demand. Executive Director Jess Clare says council investment would pay off in the long run.
13: Everyone talks about modern methods of construction and innovation. Industry really needs to lean into that with government to make sure we can boost supply as quickly as possible because we need the houses now.
9: To finance, your Lords are down 101 points at 8,728 and one Aussie dollar buying 71 US cents.
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9: A major shock in the NRL with Rabbitohs forward Jai Arrow diagnosed with motor neuron disease. The 30-year-old former Queensland State of Origin star has been forced into immediate retirement. Meantime, Dean Mariner is targeting a return to play this season after a limb-threatening injury. Lachlan Gray has the details.
14: The Broncos winger fronted media for the first time since suffering acute compartment syndrome, a rare condition that required six surgeries to ensure he could keep his leg. The Brisbane star paying tribute to the medical team and Broncos staff for saving his career and the playing group for embracing him back into the fold. He's now eyeing off an incredible return to play in just 8 weeks' time, saying he's determined to make the most of a new lease on life and appreciation for the game. At Broncos HQ in Red Hill, Lachlan Gray.
9: Still with NRL and the four teams bound for Las Vegas for next year's season opening matches have been announced. The Tigers will take on the Storm while the Eels do battle with the Titans. And Arsenal have won their first Premier League title since 2004 after a 1-1 draw between Manchester City and Bournemouth confirmed their spot at the top of the table. It's 2:04. That's news and sport.
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2: In Rocklea, Burst Water Main Repairs southbound on Podesta Road have the left lane blocked before Granard Road. Riverside Expressway building now inbound towards Howe Street. Hinty Road's a little sticky both ways from Chermside to Kedron. And Podesta Road is just the same northbound through Callumbale. The gateway is delay-free both ways from Bald Hills to Stretton to Logan and Ipswich motorways fine for your east-west trips. And it's a good run to either coast on the M1 and Bruce Highway. I'm Jimmy Clark on Brisbane's Traffic Leader, 882 4BC.
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9: A sunny afternoon across Brisbane with a top of 24 degrees in the city, the same on the Bayside, and 25 degrees in Ipswich. Getting down to 13 degrees overnight, a sunny day ahead tomorrow with a top of 23. Partly cloudy on Friday, also with a top of 23, and slight chance of a shower for Saturday. On Moreton Bay, southeasterly winds around 10 to 15 knots with seas below a metre. Right now, it's 23 degrees at Boondall. I'm Georgia Kondek with more news at 2:30 on Brisbane's 4BC.
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0: Welcome back to the Afternoons program here at 4BC and 4RO in Rockhampton. I am super excited because I have an in-studio guest live with me. I think it's going to be hard to shut us up, so I'll quickly get through what's happening in the rest of the program for the last hour. Obviously, Gary Hargrave is going to be along to tell us what's happening on the Drive program from 3 o'clock today. The Legal Lowdown is back, and we have Jeff Garrett from Atwood Marshall Lawyers to join us after 2:30. And we'll be chatting about the federal budget and what the new tax changes might mean for family trusts and your estate planning as well, plus your chance to win those tickets. We're going to put someone else in the draw for the third State of Origin game at Suncorp Stadium. Just make sure you keep listening to win with 4BC. We'll put someone in the draw before 3 o'clock. And you have our open line, thanks to Watch Smoke Alarms, 133-882, 133-882. Have that number handy.
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0: Well, as I said before, I have an in-studio guest and I'm so excited because she is one of Australia's most celebrated voices. And now Katie Noonan is about to release her 30th studio album. That is unbelievable.
18: That means I must be a grown-up, yeah?
0: Are you, though?
18: No. I don't feel grown-up enough to be saying I've made 30 albums.
0: I love this. Well, welcome to the Afternoons program, Katie
18: Thanks,
0: Noonan.
18: Ash. Thanks for having me.
0: I appreciate very much that you have taken time out, but we're just down the road from you because home is Sunny Coast for you.
18: I live on Gubbi Gubbi country. Yes, I grew up in Brizzy, so I grew up in suburban Ashgrove in the 80s and loved growing up in Brisbane in the 80s and 90s and went to school and studied at the Queensland Conservatory of Music and all that stuff. Then when I got married over on Quandamooka country on Stratty, otherwise known as Binjerry Bar, but of course we all call it Stratty. when I had kids, I wanted to bring them up out of the city. Mm-hmm. I just felt the incoming, well, I'd say scourge of digital media and screens and all this stuff. And I thought, I want to get my kids out of the city.
0: You wanted space in so many ways.
18: Yeah. So we moved up to Mount Glorious, which was aptly named, and lived in the mountains for a while. And then we moved up to Gubbi Gubbi country, Sunshine Coast, which, because Mount Glorious was gorgeous, but it was an hour round trip for a bottle of milk.
0: Yeah.
18: So
0: not convenient with little ones.
18: Well, little ones, okay. Once they have a life,
0: yeah,
18: and friends,
0: school activities,
18: and soccer and parties, yeah. It was just living in the car. So whereas where we lived, you know, was still regional,
0: yep,
18: but not as remote. So, yeah, I lived there for, now let me think, it must be 14 years now. So I'm almost a local.
0: Almost.
18: Almost.
0: Almost.
18: Yeah.
0: And I love in that time you've recorded album after album. Your kids are adults now, aren't they?
18: Technically, yes.
0: Technically.
18: Legally.
0: Are they still with you?
18: Yeah, well, so this album is actually a reflection on the last 18 months of my life, which have been, well, the last 2 years of my life, which have been the hardest. My darling father died March 2024, and then my marriage died November 2024 with a letter from a lawyer.
0: Oh.
18: So, which, you know, as half of the listeners listening will know, that's happened to them. The statistics are it's about 50% survive. So, but we had 26 amazing years, and but obviously that was a devastating thing. And so these songs just sort of fell out that were quite visceral and, you know. But then at the same time, my dear mate Trent Dalton, he gifted me, I have an a cappella ensemble called Ave, where we set the poems of Australian poets to music. So our first muse was the recently late great David Malouf, then Gwen Harwood, and then Tim Winton, and then I asked Trent to be our fourth muse. And he gifted me 153 pages of unpublished exclusive text that he wrote between 2000 and 2006 as he was emerging into a cadet journalist at Queensland Newspapers.
0: That's right.
18: And he wrote it on the train. It's called The Rosewood Line. Anyway, I felt inexorably drawn to these beautiful vignettes that were about the birth of love.
0: Yeah.
18: Because he's still with the love of his life, Fiona, and, and you know, he's spoken about that in his books and in his play, Love Story, the book and the play, Love Stories.
0: Love Stories.
18: And so for me, it was beautiful alongside this extraordinary grief
0: and heartbreak,
18: heartache and devastation. I was reading these poems. It reminded me how much we were in love, because we're basically the same age. Trent's a year or two younger than me, and we fell in love with our partners at the same time.
0: Right.
18: So, you know, we're that generation, and to have his words heal my heavy heart and sit alongside the sad songs has been a really beautiful dichotomy, and made for an album that I never intended to write. It just fell out, basically.
0: Yeah,
18: fell out.
0: And the way in which it was recorded as well, in your lounge room of your home on the sunny coast.
18: With my executive producer, Sassy the Staffy. Very important.
0: Is there barking on the album?
18: No, she's not a barker. She's she's a talker.
0: Okay, she's a yapper. Is she a heavy breather as well?
18: She's pretty healthy actually, and she's actually 13, so she's getting on. Because she was 20. She was born in 2014.
0: I'm bad with maths.
18: She's 12.
0: All right.
18: When I did the demos, because I did a few demos just to check, because my neighbours have chickens and ducks and dogs and four children.
0: Wow.
18: So that was
0: a busy household.
18: Quite more worried about that sound than, and if it rained, we couldn't record.
0: You could hear it.
18: Got a tin roof.
0: Okay.
18: But Sassy's snoring, thankfully, was mitigated by the frequency of the cello.
0: Because that's the other thing, part of this album is you had a string quartet.
18: Mm.
0: How do you just materialize a string quartet to your lounge room and record an album as you describe it as just falling out of you?
18: Well, thankfully, three of the players are local and my cellist lives 10 minutes down the road, and she's one of the greatest cellists in the world. She studied at the Royal Academy in London, as did her sister Sarah, who lives in Coolum. So,
0: And
18: then Dan on viola, who lives in Sunshine Beach. So three quarters of the quartet are from the Sunshine Coast. And then I was unbelievably lucky to get the incredible Warwick Adney, who many listeners will know, was the principal violinist of the Queensland Symphony Orchestra for 22 years.
0: Wow.
18: And before that, the principal violinist of the Queensland Philharmonic Orchestra. So basically one of the greatest violinists in Australia and the world. And because he retired recently, I just sort of thought, oh my gosh, I wonder if he'd do it. And he was like, yeah, that sounds
0: so
18: great.
0: Up for it.
18: And, you know, he drove up and back for the
0: Project, for your album.
18: Yeah, he's actually teaching as well now, which he'd never have time for when he was a principal concertmaster. So, it's very, very, very much a local production made in my lounge room in the hills
0: it's
18: behind
0: so cool.
18: Nambour. in an, so I bought my beautiful house that I, well, I didn't buy, you know, the bank owns, but.
0: Yeah. like all of us?
18: Yes. She was built in 1962 and right. I bought her in 2024 when she was 62 years old. And she's just got beautiful wooden floors and, you know.
0: Well, yeah, what about the acoustics? How do you?
18: A gorgeous acoustic.
0: Great for sound.
18: Really great. And my beautiful grand piano, which is in my lounge room. So,
0: which is your prized possession, your pride and joy.
18: I don't have a TV, but I have a piano.
0: You don't have a TV at all? Do you watch?
18: I haven't had a TV for 30 years.
0: Get out.
18: But I obviously watch stuff on Netflix and whatever.
0: Okay, yeah, all right. Yeah. Okay.
18: And occasionally free to air because I'm obsessed with renovating shows. Once the block's on, don't talk to me on a Sunday night.
0: We're not getting any albums out of you.
18: No. Oh, no. I'll just pause for my right. Okay, while I watch fair the enough. Block. And what's the other new one? There's another one with that cute doctor. Something on. Anyway, whatever that is, I think I might have to get into that. I love renovating shows. It's my dirty secret.
0: But how much renovating have you actually done on your 1960s beautiful home?
18: None.
0: Okay.
18: I can't afford to. Okay, I'm going through a divorce that involves lawyers. So.
0: Okay, yeah, right.
18: Yeah, no.
0: They're renovating their places, which is great.
18: Exactly. The only ones who win are lawyers, unfortunately, but they're necessary. But anyway, yes.
0: Okay, well, look, it's given you the impetus to write this album alongside your incredible friendship with Trent Dalton, who... I love the idea that he's a man who is so intertwined with pulling out the romance of living in, particularly in Brisbane, with his stories.
18: Very, very proudly Brisbane, like me, yeah.
0: And then, you know, some of your earlier work so influenced by the life and the studies and the loves and everything that you had here in Brisbane.
18: Oh, yeah.
0: And I just love the idea that it's followed you no matter where you've gone and wherever you've settled, that it all sort of comes back to home and the heart, which is around here.
18: Yeah, yeah, totally.
0: Right?
18: Yeah, yeah. And in fact, my cousin, I'm pretty sure, Victoria, used to work for 4BC. And
0: get out.
18: Yeah, Victoria Carthew, I'm sure she
0: would. Wow,
18: yeah.
0: Yeah. Our executive producer, everyone's nodding their heads.
18: Yes, so
0: it's a family affair.
18: My dad worked for the ABC, that was in Sydney, but from 1959 to 1977 when he moved back to Brisbane. And then he worked at The Sun.
0: Wow.
18: Paper, back when that was, they're now fancy apartments in the valley, but it used to be a newspaper. Brisbane's in my DNA. I mean, you know, I'm a third generation carny. My grandfather was a singing clown on the Tivoli circuit.
0: And really?
18: I'm not joking, yes. So whenever the Ecker was on in Sideshow Alley, he knew everybody because he knew all the carnies.
0: It's a tight-knit community.
18: Yep. My auntie was a dancer on the Tivoli circuit. Wow. My grandmother was an opera singer. My mum is obviously an opera singer. My dad was a jazz singer and a journalist. And the DNA of Brisbane has been firmly implanted into my storytelling and songwriting my whole life.
0: Yeah.
18: And it is my home. So the awkward thing I do have to tell you, though, is I was actually born in Sydney.
0: Yeah.
18: But I moved here when I was 5 months old, so it doesn't count.
0: So you don't have any recollection of it?
18: None.
0: No.
18: And when it comes to state of origin, it's all about where you played your first game. Right.
0: Which was here.
18: So for a musician, it's where I did my first gig.
0: And?
18: Definitely Brisbane.
0: Okay, good.
18: So come state of origin, Noons is in a Bogan. She's
0: really comes
18: she's
0: out.
18: Loud.
0: Right.
18: Is it tonight?
0: No, it's in a week's time.
18: Okay.
0: We've got 1 week to go.
18: Right.
0: First game's in Sydney. Game three is here at Suncorp.
18: What date?
0: First game is next week.
18: Yes.
0: And then game three is in June, end of June.
18: I'll be in New York.
0: You're kicking off your, we're getting sidetracked here. We're talking about all other things.
18: I'm a bit busy.
0: I know, you are very busy.
18: Yeah.
0: Because you kick off your national tour here in July. So
18: yes.
0: Do you go to New York
18: Brisbane
0: before that?
18: I do.
0: Oh, okay. Right.
18: So
0: I had it the other way around.
18: I am going to New York in 2 weeks. This Wednesday.
0: Okay.
18: Incredible guitarist, Gary Lucas, who's played with everyone from Chris Cornell to Patti Smith to Leonard Bernstein to Captain Beefheart to Bruce Springsteen and Jeff Buckley, who's my hero.
0: Yep.
18: He co-wrote Grace and Mojo Pin, the opening tracks of the iconic Jeff Buckley album Grace.
0: Yep.
18: Anyway, I did a tour last year and he reached out and said, can I come on tour with you? And I was like, wow, yes. And so I got a grant to bring him out. So there's a workshop at the Con.
0: Yep.
18: Next Friday, the Conservatorium.
0: Can people go and see this?
18: They can, but you have to register. It's going to be chockers. And then we're playing at the Junk Bar in New Farm. That's already sold out. But then we go to Sydney and Melbourne. And then I go to New York to write with him in the room where
0: how
18: he
0: incredible
18: wrote Jeff. Yeah.
0: All because you did this national tour based
18: and
0: on
18: he reached
0: Tracy
18: out on
0: album.
18: Facebook, on Messenger.
0: Because he's obviously seen people post you performing Jeff Buckley songs.
18: Yeah, and I guess I spoke about the fact that they'd written, you know.
0: Yeah.
18: And they're my, well, that they're certainly two of my very favourite songs. And the fact that it opens the album proves to you how important they were to Jeff as well.
0: As well, yeah.
18: And then, but the national tour for the album Alone But All One, and there's all these weird things, Ash. So my relationship lasted 26 years.
0: Yeah. Numbers.
18: I know. No, okay. The album's coming out on the 26th of the 6th, 2026.
0: Okay.
18: It's a bit weird.
0: Okay.
18: Also, Trent has been with Fiona for 26 years.
0: Okay, Trent Dalton. Yep.
18: Yep. Mm-hmm. Which half the songs on the record were love songs for her, essentially, and then therefore for my heart and remembering how much I loved and still love the father of my children. All this weird stuff. But the opening night of the tour is at the Old Museum, which is one of my favourite rooms because obviously the home of the Queensland Youth Orchestra and so many memories of mine. On the 10th of July with the string quartet from the album, which
0: how
18: is
0: cool.
18: extra special.
0: How
18: and
0: cool.
18: a national tour
0: follows that.
18: Including, so the album cover is my portrait from the Archibald last year.
0: Yes.
18: And one special show will be Sydney where the painting will be there with the artist.
0: Really?
18: And they get to have a private late night
0: viewing
18: screening
0: of
18: the current Archibald
0: collection
18: and the win and the Sulman Prize.
0: You know what would be even better is if they recreated it and painted it at the same time as you perform.
18: Ah.
0: There's an idea.
18: Oh, dear. That's a huge amount of pressure.
0: Yeah, it's
18: only an 80-minute show.
0: And it was probably took weeks and months of sittings to do that, I guess.
18: No, she just took – you can just take a photo now.
0: Okay.
18: As long as you sit physically.
0: No, I love the idea of you being, like, perched in the same position.
18: I've done that. I've been in the Archibald three times.
0: Do you have a favourite painting?
18: Well,
0: no.
18: Well, sorry, no, I've been in twice, sorry. I've been painted quite a few times. But the first time I was hung was when I was pregnant with Dexter.
0: Right.
18: He just turned 21.
0: Oh, my goodness.
18: And then now the second time I'm hung is when my marriage broke down.
0: Yeah.
18: So it was an interesting bookend moment, 20 years apart, literally.
0: Yeah.
18: One was 2005 and one was 2025. Another weird number.
0: Numbers
18: thing.
0: Situation.
18: Weird.
0: Oh, look, Katie Noonan, I could talk to you forever and
18: yes,
0: a day.
18: But there's, you know, there are things like budgets to discuss.
0: No. We don't want to do it. Like, no,
18: you know
0: this
18: what,
0: is the fun
18: though,
0: time.
18: Don't worry about the family trust. It's all fine. it's being built up into, I think it's
0: it'll be okay.
18: A good thing.
0: Well, as long as we have lawyers to bankroll, we'll be fine.
18: Exactly. My main problem is why aren't they taxing mining companies? That's my main thing. It's just a no-brainer. It's a no, and I think the last poll, I think 86% of Australians agree.
0: All agree.
18: So it's like
0: there's a lot of misinformation, I think, as well that's out there around that. We could talk about that for days.
18: Just
0: I'd rather talk
18: minds,
0: about
18: please.
0: You and your Carney connections. I love it. The first single off the album, Alone But All One, is This Isn't What I Signed Up For.
18: Yes.
0: Do you mind if we play a bit of this out
18: to
0: say goodbye? I thoroughly enjoyed your company here on the afternoon's program. The tour kicks off in Brisbane July 10.
18: Correct.
0: And we can grab tickets to that. I think there's just a handful left. Jump onto your website. Katie Noonan, thank you so much for joining us on the afternoon's program.
18: Thank you.
0: We'll talk to you soon.

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12: I can't sing like Katie Noonan.
13: No, you can't.
12: I can't.
13: But? You're as stylish as her. You're as talented in other ways.
12: That's very decent of you.
13: You're welcome.
12: My hair is coiffed.
13: You both have great silver hair.
12: That's it.
13: Katie's gone through, a horrible time emotionally. She's gone through a divorce, written the album and everything, and has, sported a whole new look, which is this awesome silver sort of mohawk
12: situation. It's on the way back. She's inspired me.
13: Yeah? You're going to grow a mohawk?
12: No.
13: Yeah, okay. Well, what are we having this conversation for?
12: It was just a bit of fun. Nice
13: I've already...
12: See you.
13: She's an amazing artist.
12: No doubt about it.
13: Cool artist.
12: No doubt. No doubt about it.
13: Do you have carny folk in your heritage?
12: I'd like to pretend that I could be a ringmaster.
13: Okay.
12: I actually met the great Tommy Hanlon Jr. years ago. Remember he had Silver Circus? Remember Tommy Hanlon Jr.? You'd be too young to remember.
13: I remember Silver Circus.
12: But he ran that sort of TV shows and stuff. As a kid, I grew up watching him. I got to meet him when I was doing Wombat.
13: Oh,
12: for the Seven Network about 1981 or something.
13: And
12: I went out to
13: the
12: Silver Circus out at Algis and they had the lions. They still had lions in circuses in those days. And those lions and their ability, like little lion cubs, man, their tongue would rip your skin off. They're that sharp. The tongue is designed to tear the flesh of what they're about to eat apart.
13: And who would allow you?
12: They allowed me to touch one of the little
13: cubs.
12: Lions, yes.
13: And it licked you.
12: I know. Still got the scars. Didn't put in a claim.
13: Maybe. But it's the 80s,
12: But Tommy Hanlon was the great ringmaster.
13: Right.
12: And he was terrific. What a lovely bloke he was too. May he rest in peace.
13: Great memory.
12: Let's talk about dodgy booze this afternoon. It is actually a very serious and scary story. You know the thing that happened with those young Australian girls and a number of other backpackers over in Southeast Asia?
13: Mm-hmm.
12: Evidence is now presenting itself in clubs down south, the same people who bring you the illegal tobacco trade are now bringing you dodgy booze. This is a warning that everyone needs to tune in on, because if it's happening in Melbourne, you know it'll be happening here. Same network, same crooks, same gangs behind the dodgy smokes that is now worth $7 billion of income to these organised crime gangs. Now they're moving on to ethanol inside booze. That's the allegation. So you've got to be very, very sure about where you buy your booze from.
13: Well, it's that, but also like nightclubbing. How are you even going to... No one's nightclubbing anymore anyway these
12: days.
13: Well,
12: I don't know. I haven't done it for 100 years either.
13: Even when you are, like you go out and have a drink, a mixed drink, you think you've been safe.
12: Well, that's why you go to a reputable bar and a reputable hotel and a reputable place. They're not going to be involved in this, but they're sometimes little, you know, whatever, places, and just got to be careful, just...
13: I wonder if there's a...
12: We'll get into it.
13: Can you... I was going to say, can you find a company, or if there's a litmus, you know, like a piece of paper that when you dip it in your drink, it tells you whether or not ethanol is present?
12: Well, you put a paper straw in and it dissolves. Maybe you shouldn't drink it.
13: Fair enough. Yeah, that's a fair
12: The
13: call.
12: Other story this afternoon is the toxic stuff now in Brisbane Creeks. There's been some research done. You would not like to know too much about it, but it's not just shopping trolleys.
13: No, it isn't.
12: Anymore.
13: No. All right.
12: A lot going on this
13: afternoon. So don't go swimming with your mouth open in Kedron Brook, this arvo.
12: Funny you should mention Kedron Brook.
13: Really?
12: The centre of the study.
13: Oh, that's where my next-door neighbour kids go for a swim.
12: Mm-mm.
13: And on a hot day, I'm like, just jump the fence like you used to and jump in our pool. That's scary. All right, all that and more on the Drive program. We'll see you.
12: This afternoon. We'll be jumping. The joint will be jumping.
13: We'll see you from 3, Gary Hargraves. All right, Georgia Condex standing by in the 4BC newsroom. The US and Syrian government have apparently stepped in to help return the remaining ISIS brides and their children to Australia. You've got all the details.
1: Good afternoon, Carla. Yeah, a group of 6 women and their kids remain in a Syrian camp where they've lived for close to a decade, but it is now understood the US have been putting pressure to get the cohort out of the camp and back home. Small business owners say they feel helpless to stop a suite of tax changes which they claim will cripple aspiration. The federal government is going ahead with legislation to end the 50% capital gains tax discount and instead link it to inflation. Industry leaders are urging Brisbane to prioritise hotel infrastructure before it's too late. The Property Council of Australia warns the city is well short of required rooms for the 2032 Games. And a survey has found order mistakes across Australia's fast food sector is one of the biggest drivers for food waste. In sport, a major shock in the NRL with Rabbitohs forward Jai Arrow revealing he's been diagnosed with motor neuron disease. The 30-year-old, who previously starred for Queensland in the State of Origin, has been forced into immediate retirement. And Carla, I'll have more news at 3 o'clock.
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14: In Meadowbrook, there's an eastbound crash on Logan Lee Road at Logan Downs Drive with heavy delays on the approach. The Pacific Motorway, slow southbound from Rochdale to Daisy Hill. Riverside Expressway building now inbound towards Hale Street. Kippy Road's a little sticky both ways from Chermside to Kedron, and Bow Desert Road is the same northbound through Callumbale. Gateway Motorway under speed northbound through Bald Hills, and it's a good run to either coast on the M1 and Bruce Highway. I'm Jimmy Clark on Brisbane's traffic leader, 882 4BC.
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13: Well, it's time for our legal lowdown. The federal budget has sparked debate over proposed tax changes to family trusts. And while much of the focus has been on wealthy Australians, estate planning experts are warning the reforms could have far-reaching consequences for ordinary families who use testamentary trusts to protect children, vulnerable beneficiaries and inherited family wealth. So what exactly is changing, and does this mean Australians need to rethink the way they structure wills and their overall estate plan? To break it all down, we're joined by Atwood Marshall Lawyers Practice Director, Jeff Garrett. Thank you so much for your time. Jeff, no doubt you've been very busy in the last week or so.
21: Yes, Carla. Thanks for having me. Yes, it's been a lot of anguish and hand-wringing since the budget was handed down. So, it's been quite a lot of reading and catching up on what this looks like for our clients and generally practicing as an estate planning lawyer.
13: All right. Well, let's start at the very beginning then. Can you just tell us what is a discretionary trust and why do so many Australian families use them?
21: Yeah. Well, family trusts have been around since the Crusades. It goes back that far in English law. So, and they're such a good avenue vehicle for tax planning and also for asset protection. So a lot of families who run businesses particularly will run that through a family trust, and that then gives them the ability to distribute income amongst family members and even generational family members in a very tax-effective way. And of course, because it's in a family trust, it's not owned personally by anyone, and it is therefore protected from what I call predators and creditors. So it's historically been a very tax-effective and great way to protect family assets.
13: And
21: now, sorry, the discretionary element of it is that the trustees of the trust have the say in relation to who gets the distributions or the payments from the trust. So, and when that's the trust provisions say that that's discretionary upon the trustees, which is quite normal, then that also gives them the ability to be able to shunt those funds to the best beneficiary in the trust. And that's the protective element of it. So if someone's going through a divorce or they have a gambling addiction or they can't handle their finances properly or they've been declared bankrupt, in all of those circumstances, the trustee can step in and say, you're not getting a distribution out of this trust. It's going to someone else.
13: Right. And I think that would be, that's the biggest difference, I guess, between a standard family trust set up and the discretionary testamentary trust created through a will, right? Because it can be at...
21: Well, that discretionary element is common in family trusts. It happens all the time. It's also common in relation to a testamentary trust that's set up. So they're two, almost the same vehicles being used, except that a testamentary trust is done within the provisions of the will. And usually there will be the trustees or the executors who step in and control that testamentary trust when this is after the person dies, of course.
13: Mm-hmm.
21: So, and there's usually a discretionary element in that. And this is where it's going to get interesting because, it depends how you draft the will. Like sometimes we'll draft a testamentary trust will saying, you know, if there's four kids, for instance, adult children, it's going to go, you know, equally to them, 25%. The trustees, while they have some discretion in relation to when they get paid or how they get paid, they are still going to get their 25% of the estate. Now, this is where it gets interesting. The government has said that it's only discretionary trusts that are going to be affected, both in relation to family trusts and testamentary trusts. So is that a discretionary trust when you have a four-way split, but there's still discretion on the trustees to withhold payment in certain circumstances? This is where we don't know. In my view, that is probably going to be determined as being a fixed trust and exempt from the government's changes because it's giving 25% of the estate to each of the beneficiaries, albeit within a trust. So if that's the case and I'm right about what I'm thinking there,
13: yeah,
21: that would apply to a big chunk of the wills that are done in terms of how the testamentary trusts are drafted in the will.
13: Yeah.
21: But if they say, oh, no, there's a discretionary element there about whether they are paid, therefore it's caught by the changes that we're bringing in,
13: yeah,
21: then I think we're going to have a problem.
13: And that problem is the fact that, you know, every single beneficiary, every single trustee, rather, will then be assessed and taxed based on, I guess, other additional income plus whatever they get in, you know, from that family trust. That's the big issue. And I guess, you know, there's talk about...
21: Oh, that happens already.
13: But to a certain degree, right?
21: Yeah.
13: Yeah.
21: Well, it's what they're proposing is that rather than a beneficiary in a trust like that taking advantage of, let's say they don't earn any income, let's say they're at uni.
13: Yeah.
21: And, you know, they would then have... no tax up to about, I think it's just shy of $20,000. And then you go through the brackets after that.
13: Yeah.
21: Under this legislation that they're proposing.

0: of those are discretionary in the sense that there's no parameters around how much the beneficiaries get or what percentages they get. You just have usually a generic description of the beneficiaries.
1: Yeah.
0: So it's usually husband, wife, children, grandchildren, partners, great-grandchildren, you know, any relatives there you are able to distribute to within the trust.
1: Mm.
0: And if some of those, they've already brought restrictions in on there. If you've got infant children, used to be you could distribute to them up to the tax thresholds.
1: Yeah, 20 that's grand, right.
0: No tax.
1: Yeah.
0: But that's been reduced to like, I think it's $400 or something now.
1: Right, okay. I guess the thing through all of this, Jeff, is the fact that, you know, we're not really sure, although that it's been announced with the federal budget, we're not really sure as to what the fine print will be. In which case, should people rush out and update their wills or trust structures now, or should you wait until we see how it's going to take form?
0: Yeah, I think the best thing to do is just to wait and see what the final call is and mm-hmm. where it ends up. And look, it doesn't mean you can't get in touch with your lawyers and find out what type of testamentary trust you have and it's likely that you might need to change those. It may well be that it's a good excuse to review your estate planning anyway. I don't think it's going to be the level of doom and gloom that some of them have been proposing.
1: Yeah.
0: And we just need to be calm and work through this and see. It will depend on, okay, what's the definition of a discretionary testamentary trust versus fixed? What sort of will do you have at the moment? And there's also the timing of this. They're saying pretty much that from budget day onwards, it's only the new trusts that are going to be affected. But the obvious question is, hang on, what about the wills that are already in place that were done years ago and the person dies, you know, at the end of this year or something like that? Are they going to be affected? Or does the fact that their wills done before these changes, are they exempt? We don't know the answer to those questions.
1: Well, which is why we're so grateful that that you, Jeff, and you and your team at Atwood Marshall Lawyers come on and do the legal lowdown with us, because we get to find out this information. And, you know, I guess it's all just a bit speculation and there's a bit of hyperbole around what may or may not happen. Like I said, we're yet to see the fine print. I guess, and just finally, very quickly, what would be your key bit of advice for anyone out there who may want to protect their family wealth and make sure their estate plan remains effective? Is it come in and see a lawyer right now, or do we just sit on our hands and wait? What's your key piece of advice?
0: Well, unless there's something really pressing, you know, someone's got a life-threatening condition, they're worried about something happening urgently, wait and see what happens. Follow it up with your lawyer, and as always, make sure that you speak to experienced estate planning lawyers who know what they're doing in this area. It's not a huge percentage of people that do their wills that elect to have testamentary trusts. Now, if I had my way, my recommendation would be that everyone has testamentary trusts, because you just don't know what circumstances your beneficiaries are going to find themselves in when the parent or grandparent actually passes away. So you can't predict that. And, you know, they are such a fantastic tool for wills and how to protect your beneficiaries and your wealth. So I think everyone should perhaps use this as, whether it's an excuse, whatever, to review their wills and look at these issues.
1: As always, we appreciate your expertise and your advice. Jeff Garrett, thank you so much. Practice Director of Atwood Marshall Lawyers, thank you for joining us for the Legal Lowdown today on the Afternoons program.
0: Thank you, Carla. It's a pleasure to be here. Thank you.
1: All right. I think that we have to do this, don't we? Aren't we giving away these now? Yeah. We have to do. Yeah. We've got to do that. Yeah, we do. Yeah. Do you know that? Well, I mean, we've been talking about it all day. That's it. That's all we got to do. We haven't put anyone in the drawer yet. That's why.

0: So, that, yeah, but this was well orchestrated. You know, when we go live to air, don't worry, it always seems seamless. 1-3-3-882 is the number, the open line, thanks to Watch Smoke Alarms. That is your number. It's your time to call 1-3-3-882 for your chance to get in the draw to win those tickets to Ampol State of Origin Game 3 at Suncorp Stadium. We'll take caller number 4 on 1-3-3-882.
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0: Welcome back to the Afternoons program here at 4BC Brisbane. 4RO in Rockhampton, the 4BC open line, thanks to Watch Smoke Alarms, is 133882, which is where we find Catherine from Eden's Hill. Hello, Catherine.
11: Oh, hi, Carla. How are you?
0: I am wonderful. You were caller number 4, which means you now go into the draw to win those two tickets to the Ampol State of Origin Game 3.
11: Fantastic. Fantastic. Thank you.
0: So 2 tickets. Who are you going to take?
11: Well, I've got to take my grandson, I guess.
0: Well, you mean you don't have to, but he would be disappointed, would he?
11: Well, he's only 15, so he just loves cricket, football and cricket, but football definitely, and the Broncos. So we've got a few Broncos in there, so he'll be happy.
0: Oh, of course, yes. Yeah. So, I mean, State of Origin is the ultimate, and Game 3, we're hoping.
11: Oh, it is. Yes, I've been once, about 30 years ago.
0: Oh, okay.
11: Changed the outer.
0: Well, yeah, I think things have changed somewhat, and any game at Suncorp is amazing.
11: I think it has, Carl. Yeah, no, it has. I've been to one State of Origin, but it was a long time ago.
0: Oh, well, this will be exciting. My fingers are crossed for you. Congratulations, you're in the draw. You're in it to win it. So you and your grandson could be there, Game 3. Well done, and thank you for listening.
11: Oh, thank you, Carla. It's a great afternoon.
0: And to you as well, Catherine. Oh, that will be exciting, be able to take along her grandson. Of course, the tickets, you're going in the draw, Ampol State of Origin, Suncorp Stadium. It's happening, when is it? July 8, I think Game 3 is. with more chances to win. They're coming up, so keep listening to Brisbane's 4BC. All right, last hour we spoke to, was it last hour? Yeah, we spoke to Georgina Winter from our 4BC newsroom with some news from Red Hill out of the Broncos camp, basically that Dean Mariner, who had that limb-saving surgery earlier this month after getting a corked thigh, looked like he was going to lose his leg. He's had six surgeries since, and he reckons he's going to be running out in the paddock in about 2 months' time, which is just phenomenal. What an athlete. But Georgina was there, and I did ask her on her way back to stop and get me a lunch kebab. And I'm really disappointed to announce that Gigi didn't do that, and she went to Red Hill and came back empty-handed, other than that juicy bit of information out of the Broncos camp. And Joseph in Townsville has texted, G'day, Carla, has your kebab arrived with hot chili sauce? I will try standing on one leg and report back. Well, I'm standing on both legs because Guy Leach told us to do something like brush our teeth tonight standing on one leg, because it's a good test of balance as you get older. Both feet on the ground, one foot on the ground. I still don't have a kebab in my hand. Sorry, Joseph. I'm really sad to report. And I've been asked here now a note saying, what's the best sauce combination in a kebab? You are going to continue a food conversation when I'm extremely hungry and I ate a very unsatisfying piece of cold quiche Lorraine. Wasn't quite a kebab, but if you must know, my choice, I go with three sauces. Is hummus considered a sauce? It's a condiment, right? Hummus, garlic yogurt sauce, and chili. They're the three things that I would have on a kebab. And I don't mind. It can be mixed meat. I love a mystery meat spinning around on a stick. Not sweet chili sauce. Heathen. Yuck. Sweet chili sauce is the worst invention in the history of all time, except for when it's on wedges with sour cream. Hot chili sauce, like Joseph from Townsville has said. All right, let's stop talking about kebabs. We've got to take a break and we'll be back to wrap things up after this.
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12: In Meadowbrook, there's an eastbound crash on Logan Lee Road at Logan Downs Drive with heavy delays on the approach. The Pacific Motorway slows southbound from Rudgedale to Daisy Hill. The Gateway is under speed now northbound through Bald Hills. The Riverside Expressway building inbound towards Howe Street and the Inner City Bypass is heavy inbound through Petrie Terrace. The Western Freeway under speed outbound through Indooroopilly, and the Centenary Highway is the same northbound from Sumner to the Jindalee Bridge. I'm Jimmy Clark on Brisbane's Traffic Leader, 882 4BC.
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13: 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He said he's vowed to introduce stronger laws to bolster the oversight of the university research sector. Not a good look.
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0: Thank you so much for your company today on the Afternoons program. 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He's up next from 3 until 6 o'clock with all your kebab suggestions. Sports today will be on after that, and then Money News. We'll see you again tomorrow.
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20: It's 3 o'clock. Good afternoon. I'm Georgia Kondek. A person is fighting for life following a crash west of Brisbane. Emergency crews were called to the two-vehicle traffic crash at Atkinson Dam, where four people were injured and are being transported via helicopter to hospital. Major delays are in place around Atkinson Dam Road, and forensic crash investigators are en route. Small businesses are urging the federal government to seriously consider changes to its capital gains tax reforms. Labor is planning to rein in the 50% tax discount and link the measures to inflation, which will be less generous. 40 young entrepreneurs have warned the Prime Minister the change could hamper investment. Among their signatories is Bill Overden, who runs a bed-lined company. He argues it's regressive reform.
21: Talk about a kick in the guts to every person out there or every entrepreneur out there that actually has an idea that wants to bring it to market and grow something and create value for everyday Aussies. It's like, well, what's the point?
20: A rare bacterial infection has seen a spike in cases across the country. Queensland has recorded at least five cases of diphtheria, while dozens more have been reported in the Northern Territory, South Australia and WA. The infection can cause serious respiratory issues and is completely vaccine preventable. Australian Medical Association Queensland spokesperson Dr. Nick Yim says it's so important to make sure you're up to date with vaccinations.
22: Self can be prevented by getting immunised. Obviously, sometimes we do forget about getting this vaccination because it's done at 10-yearly blocks. So if people aren't aware of the vaccination history, it's really important to have that conversation with their GP and get the immunisation.
20: Brisbane City Council is urging residents to be more proactive around reporting potholes. It coincides with today's pothole blitz targeting rough roads across the southeast. Council Infrastructure Chair Ryan Murphy says calling in takes less than a minute.
23: You'll be on the phone for maybe 30 to 45 seconds if you're lucky. It really is quick. They'll send you a text reference number. If within 7 days that pothole is not filled, then we've got a problem.
20: And a local Vinnie's volunteer says the work they do in the community doesn't just help Queenslanders in need, but also the individuals volunteering. Across the state, more than 6,000 people volunteer, with 1,100 in Brisbane alone. Tony Lavin is local in Brisbane and has been volunteering since his Alzheimer's diagnosis 15 months ago. He says National Volunteer Week is an important time to acknowledge the work done across the state.
24: You know, we are supporting the people who are desperate, either financially or struggling. We also, of course, support the bargain bettings. It's those people throwing their good stuff away. They're giving them to charities.
20: To finance one Australian dollar, buying 71 US cents.
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20: The rugby league community is rallying around Rabbitohs forward Jai Arrow after his shock motor neuron disease diagnosis. The 178-game NRL veteran announcing his immediate retirement. Coach Wayne Bennett says Arrow will have plenty of support.
25: Everybody keeps asking, where's Jai? When's he going to come back? And he deserves all the accolades and all the support that he can get, because he has a battle on his hands. He knows that. And he also knows that he won't have to do it by himself.
20: Broncos winger Dane Mariner has thanked the medical team who helped save his limb and career, and the Knicks have taken a 1-0 lead over the Cavaliers in the NBA Eastern's Conference Finals with a 115-104 win. That's news and sport.
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12: In Meadowbrook, an eastbound crash on Loganlea Road at Logan Downs Drive is now cleared. The Pacific Motorway slow southbound from Woolloongabba to Green Slopes, and again further south from Rudgenar to Daisy Hill. The Gateway Motorway is under speed northbound through Bald Hills, and the Inner City Bypass is heavy inbound through Petrie Terrace. The Western Freeway under speed outbound through Indooroopilly, and the Centenary Highway is the same northbound from Sumner to the Jindalee Bridge. With traffic every 10 minutes, I'm Jimmy Clark on 882 4BC.
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20: A sunny afternoon across Brisbane, getting down to 13 degrees overnight. Sunny again tomorrow with light winds and a top of 23. Partly cloudy on Friday with a top of 23. Looking to the weekend, slight chance of a shower on Saturday, a top of 25, and similar conditions on Sunday. On Moreton Bay, southeasterly winds 10 to 15 knots, seas below a metre. Right now, it's 23 degrees at Kippering. I'm Georgia Kondek with more news at 3:30 on Brisbane's 4BC.

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1: It's 3:07 and, of course, the sun is out and so is school. 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That's the 4BC open line. 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
1: Lots to get through this afternoon. Awful crash has happened out near Atkinson Dam. Emergency services are out there. This, of course, is a very important dam, Atkinson Dam. But Atkinson Dam Road is basically closed. It's right near that popular holiday and camping spot in the Lockyer Valley. Paramedics are currently working on one person who is fighting for life in a very, very serious critical condition, apparently, following this impact. The road completely blocked in both directions. You'll want to avoid the area if you're travelling out that way. I know it's a road a lot of people use to get from Esk and the growing suburbs around Fernvale out towards Gatton, so just slow it down. Really, after what happened Monday with that poor woman 48 hours ago, she was alive and well and has minor bingle and then she gets skittled. I just can't implore you enough. It supposedly is Road Safety Week. Too many are dying on our roads. Our roads are rubbish in so many ways. You can target potholes. You can be the prince of potholes. But I think we all have a role to play behind the wheel of the car. But at Atkinson Dam Road, it's an awful situation. Our thoughts always are with the first responders. They're out there trying to do the heavy lifting right now. Yesterday we talked about copper theft being on the up. And now what about this one? Police currently hunting for a thief. No loyalty. No honour among these thieves. Zero loyalty. A break-in went completely belly up in Clontarf early this morning. Two blokes allegedly trying to pinch metal tubing from a business on McDonald Road. About 4:30 this morning, up nice and early, thought they'd be the worms that got the birds that got the worm, you know what I mean. Get that analogy right. But when the cops showed up, one of these criminal masterminds hopped on a push bike and fled the scene, but he left his 50-year-old partner in crime, alleged crime, completely stranded, hanging off a fence with a severe leg injury. So what's happened, it seems, that the guy's managed to hook his leg on some tubing. And he thought, oh, I felt a little bit of a prick at first, but then it became some very, very severe pain. Anyway, officers had to quickly apply a tourniquet to the bloke's leg. Emergency services rushed him to Redcliffe Hospital. Investigations are ongoing, but if you have any info, give the police a buzz. If you have any dash cam footage from the area, or maybe info on this lovely chappy who left his partner dangling. He pedalled away. I think they'll have to keep the two of them apart if they're found guilty. It's all going to come before the courts, I guess, at some stage soon. All alleged at the moment. 1-3-3-882 if you want to give us a tip as well. One of those nasty old diseases I thought was actually, buried in the history books. You get that triple antigen jab. One of the things you get out of that, I thought, was diphtheria. And, of course, now it's making a fairly nasty, massive, unwelcome comeback right across the country. Now, we're actually staring down at our worst diphtheria outbreak in decades. More than 220 cases have popped up this year, including right here in Queensland. It's highly dangerous. It's a highly contagious bug. It can be spread by sneezing. There's also a skin-borne one as well. But either way, it can be very, very serious. It can stop you from breathing properly. That's why we were getting vaccinations. Experts are blaming a recent drop in childhood vaccination rates for letting it slip through the cracks. Now, the Australian government's rushing out some emergency support packages to boost immunisations, get extra health workers out to struggling clinics. A lot of this started in Central Australia, but you might instinctively think, well, nomadic tendencies are some, might mean this is why it's gone into Western Australia, South Australia and Queensland. But hang on, 95% of Indigenous Australians are vaccinated. Their vaccination rate is actually higher than the Australian average when it comes to diphtheria. So what are you doing about it? Federal Health Minister Mark Butler, he says Canberra scrambling to get ahead of the spike.
2: This, by a very big distance, is the biggest outbreak of diphtheria we've ever seen. It's about 30 times the average number of diphtheria cases that we've seen over the last 5 years or so. So it's a very, very concerning outbreak.
1: They're going really well, the Australian government. Biggest spending, biggest tax grab, now biggest diphtheria outbreak. They really are dipsticks, these guys. They really are. But seriously, talk to your GP. We'll have a chat to Paul Griffin a little bit later on this hour as well. But talk to your GP about it. I think that's the central message. Queensland Senator Pauline Hanson, she's shaking things up in central Queensland today. She's actually looking to expand her footprint right in the heart of what is normally LNP country. Reportedly, she's trying to set up an additional electorate office in the federal seat of Capricornia, a seat which the Nationals have held tightly since 2013 and, frankly, have had for a long, long time, really. They really have. But 2013 certainly is when Michelle Landry is an excellent member based on Rockhampton. And the talk, and Michelle denies it, so does Matt Canavan, but there's talk that Michelle might decide to give it away and Matt Canavan may take the seat, because there's no certainty that Matt Canavan, leader of the Nationals in both the Senate and the House of Reps, is actually going to win his spot, second spot, on the LNP Senate ticket. Unless he knocks off James McGrath from the top. There'd be some people who would cheer that on. But there's some claims that Matt Canavan is heading towards the lower house, the People's House, where the government is formed by becoming the member for Capricornia. And One Nation, well, they've got their eye on that seat too, but her team is claiming she isn't abandoning Brisbane. She just simply wants to give regional Queenslanders better access to One Nation. Now, naturally enough, the coalition, they're holding their face till their breath turns blue, some a little green. Michael McCormack, the former Deputy Prime Minister, is publicly asking why she isn't targeting Labor heartland instead. I just think she's living rent-free in your head, Mick Mac. That's just my take. But anyway, One Nation, riding high in the latest post-budget polls. It suddenly looks like the centre-to-the-right parties are starting to sweat a little bit in their own backyards.
3: Pennacini up there, so is Tad.
1: Some really absolutely devastating news rocking the Rugby League world today. Souths and Maroons forward Jai Arrow. Yes, he played for the Bronx, didn't he? He's announced his immediate medical retirement. I feel really sad about this. He is a veteran, 178 games he's played in the NRL, and he's revealed that he's been diagnosed with motor neurone disease, MND. And I know a number of people who've suffered from this. And the trouble is, it is a brutal neurological condition. There's no coming back. That's the thing. He's got to learn to live with it. My mate Fiona McDonald is one that jumps to mind. She's not the only one I know. Now, Jai Arrow was in this incredibly emotional media conference today. He didn't speak. But he says he's stubborn, competitive and ready to fight for his life. Well, he's going to need all of that grit and determination just like Fiona did. But Rabbitohs coach Wayne Bennett, and Wayne Bennett is not afraid to provide help to those who need it in medical difficulties. He really isn't. He's just a brilliant human. But Wayne Bennett is leading the support for his player at Redfern today.
4: And I see some of his teammates here today as well. And like all of us, we can't believe what's going to happen to him. But the fact is it's happened, and has to call time, but what he does know, he knows he's got the support of everybody in the change room, and he knows he's got the support of everybody on the staff, and he knows everybody that's a part of South Sydney has their support. He'll need that, but we'll always be there for him in this club.
1: And Wayne, it is a heartbreaking way for this champion player to wrap up a career, but I got to tell you, he's also got the support of everyone here at 4BC. We're sending our best to Jai and his family. And, of course, in other rugby league news, from one glitter strip to another, Gold Coast Titans, they're heading off to Vegas. They've locked in alongside the Eels, Storm and Tigers to launch the 2027 season. We haven't even got the 26 one even halfway through, and they're talking about 27, but anyway, that's how it goes. The announcement's gone down like a lead-weighted battleship up at Redcliffe. The Dolphins, they feel completely snubbed from the trip. Coach Christian Wolf may be going through the paces, but he's openly questioning the NRL's processes, saying he feels terrible for the fans who were practically promised a ticket, and it remains that the Finns now are going to be the only existing club left behind on the tarmac. Bit rough, I think, because they're one of the most entertaining teams in the comp. But, of course, by the time their turn rolls around, there'll be the Perth Bears, possibly the PNG Chiefs. So you'd reckon it'd be the Perth Bears wouldn't go to Vegas for their first game, would they? Anyway, long way from Perth to Vegas, long way back if you lose as well. But anyway, there'd be the Perth Bears, the PNG Chiefs in the comp. So I'd reckon Vegas around 2028 might be mostly the expansion teams. We'll keep an eye on that. We got a prize every hour today on 4BC Drive, and you have your chance to win four-person pass to Banieri coming up, $100 voucher to spend while you are there. Celebrate 50 years of the Banieri Greek Festival. It's this weekend, May 23 and 24 at Musgrave Park. It's going to be huge. Greek food, music, dancing, fun. Tickets you can get up at banieri.com, but better still, hang around here for your chance to win four-person pass and a $100 voucher. But that's not your only chance to win today.
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6: Beetlejuice.
5: Yes.
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1: 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Listen out for that cue to call to win yourself tickets later in the program. And, of course, we can't forget this. I'm going to give you a chance to be there for Game 3 at Suncorp Stadium every day this week. You'll have the chance to be in the draw to win tickets for you and a friend. You'll probably find a whole bunch of friends and then a whole bunch of people will be cheesed off if you don't pick them. But anyway, keep listening out for the cue to call a bit later on in the program. One caller, lucky caller, will be put into the draw of the winner. It's going to be announced Friday. 133-882 is the 4BC open line. Thanks to Watch Smoke Alarms, 20 past three.
0: Traffic. Got something you want to say? You're in the right place. This is Brisbane's 4BC. Give us a call on 133-882.
7: In Castledine, there's an eastbound crash on Beams Road towards Gympie Road with delays building. The Pacific Motorway heavy southbound from Woolloongabba to Green Slopes. It's under speed further south from Rochdale to Daisy Hill. The gateway is jam-packed now northbound from Boondle to Bald Hills. The Logan Motorway under speed inbound from Forest Lake to Parkinson. Western Freeway heavy outbound through Indooroopilly. And the Centenary Highway is under speed northbound from Sumner to the Jindalee Bridge. With traffic every 10 minutes, I'm Jimmy Clark on 882 4BC.
0: School zones are now in operation. 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
1: 23 past three. The Prime Minister's denying that he's helped the ISIS brides repatriate to Australia, but more of them have apparently arrived. And that's Syria is more about to arrive. Syria has cleared the way. Some are wondering, you know, are we really sure? Are people coming in from all over the world? Well, I just don't know. We hope they passed health checks. You can't get into this country unless you pass a health check. Certainly as a migrant, but mind you, a returning Australian citizen isn't subjected to that health check. I'm not blaming them. I'm just making the point. Gabe says, hey, what about those two brain surgeons? I think they were rocket scientists, weren't they? Trying to steal pipes on a push bike. You know, one pipe at a time. Maybe they were going to take, like, carry. I don't know. Just insane stuff. 4:30 this morning. Bloke gets skewered and the other bloke hops on his pushy and heads off. Out for the morning constitutional. John says, Gary, I thought the Labor Party was for the worker and the common man. Yeah, good. I got a block of flats. At low tide, you can see the ocean. At high tide, you're in it. Isn't that what Alan McGirvan used to say? Yeah, he did. 133-882.
0: Bringing you the stories that matter to Brisbane. This is 4BC Drive. And now, Gary Hargrave comments.
1: Victims of crime in Queensland are still waiting for a fresh start and real recognition. I fear there'll never be suitable justice for victims because the system always protects the accused first. Perhaps true justice for victims will only come when civil libertarian lawyers are no longer dominating the system, and the so-called justice system, I think, is just there to suit legal process, not victims of crime. Change has to start at the top. The Attorney General is the chief law officer, but why do they have to be a lawyer? I mean, victims need an Attorney General to deliver for them, not the legal profession. I mean, we don't have a doctor as Minister of the Health Department or an engineer in charge of infrastructure, so why is it a lawyer has to be in charge of our legal system? Now, an articulate advocate for victims, I think it'd be a better choice, just to change the system, which seems to put offenders' rights ahead of victims. And the public, I think, remains really angry about this. Lots of slogans, no real progress. And the scales of justice, a lot of people think, seem wildly imbalanced, tipping in favour of the perpetrator, leaving the victim in the shadows. And this perception frequently fuels the narrative we all hear, the judiciary's soft on crime. Now, there's this complex tug of war, to be fair, between emotional justice sought by the victims. There's all these systemic safeguards, and then there's the foundational principles of our society. We're told this is why courts operate the way they do. You see, it's an historic design of all Western legal systems. The judiciary is bound by legal frameworks, heavily weighted towards safeguarding the rights of the accused. And I'll tell you why. The accused has the presumption of innocence. The accused has the right to a fair trial, legal representation, and protection against cruel and unusual punishment. I think we'd all sign off on that. But these particular systems are not meant to favour criminals, but they are meant to protect accused citizens from immense unchecked power of government. The concept of off with their head can't prevail in a sophisticated society like ours. But it's not been just yesterday, this started. It's been this way for over 260 years. It all came from a formulation published by English jurist called William Blackstone back in 1760. And it's still the guiding philosophy today. The logic is this: it's better 10 guilty persons escape than have one innocent suffer. So for a quarter of a millennia plus, the victim's role has just simply been reduced to being a mere witness, evidence, if you like, for the state, for the prosecution. Now, this really frustrates me. If you listen to the program often, you'll hear me and my frustrations, because I'm really passionate about victims' rights. Now, back in 1988, long time ago, but the late John Miller, John Miller and I, we helped to start the Victims of Crime Association in Queensland back in those days. Now, victims, they may get a greater voice than before. You get victims' impact statements, you get the rights to notification about what's happening, and even restitution orders. They're more common, but oftentimes they really don't matter much in courts because the system keeps fighting against victims. Victims don't seem to matter to the courts. They follow the tradition to determine guilt objectively based on evidence, stripped of any raw emotion of a victim. And you might think, well, that's fair enough. But surely we can treat victims with dignity. Surely we can ensure they're heard in the courtroom and then supported outside of it while still protecting the rights of the accused. After all, taxpayers pay for this sort of token victims commissioner, doesn't seem to do much, while we also pay public defenders for the accused. So the community perceptions remain. The judiciary is soft on crime. The balance is off. The system too often treats victims as an afterthought. However, again, on balance, I don't think many have the appetite to change 260 years of legal precedents and logic, which rightly assumes innocence until proven otherwise. We are reassured judges can't hand down hard sentences based on personal anger because they're strictly bound by sentencing guidelines set in Parliament and historic precedents. But the trouble is, if a judge, this is how the system works, imposes a sentence which deviates too drastically from the boundaries, it'll likely be overturned on appeal, wasting taxpayers' money, dragging victims through the trauma of a second legal battle. And, of course, the system also relies heavily on plea bargains to keep everything just ticking over. So this justice system we have, we're told, would collapse overnight if every case went to a maximum sentence trial. But all of this stuff's happening behind the closed doors in courthouses. They operate with this sort of harsh logistical reality, overcrowded prisons, backlogged trial dockets. I just think most victims would say, build more jails. Victims continue to feel hurt by the system, no matter what the politicians say. A reduced sentence seems to be the price paid to guarantee a conviction. The system is out to protect itself and avoid lengthy trials, which might end in acquittal due to legal technicalities. So it's up to the Attorney General. The Attorney General could introduce new key performance indicators for judges which reward them for going tougher, not staying soft on sentencing. But, of course, history, it says no. And the criminals, boy, they know it. This is why so many fear tough on crime is just a slogan. Keen to know what you think. 133-882. Thanks to Watch Smoke Alarms. It's 3:30. Georgia Kontek is in the 4BC newsroom. What's the latest?
15: Good afternoon, Gary. There are grave fears for three people following a traffic crash west of Brisbane. A Queensland Ambulance Service spokesperson said paramedics are assessing five patients and two rescue helicopters were en route. The opposition will seek to develop new laws specifically designed to help small business operators if it wins the next federal election. The coalition is developing the Small Business Act to provide greater clarity for the sector. Small business is urging the federal government to seriously consider changes to the capital gains tax reforms, and a leading not-for-profit has unveiled plans to convert council land into women's community housing. The former council depot in Silmi is set to become subsidised accommodation for those in need. In sport, the NRL has confirmed the four teams bound for Las Vegas for next year's season opening matches. The Tigers will take on the Storm, while the Eels will do battle with the Titans. And Gary, I'll have more news at 4.
0: Traffic. Got something you want to say? You're in the right place. This is Brisbane's 4BC. 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
7: In Castle Dine, an eastbound crash on Deems Road towards Gympie Road is clear. The Riverside Expressway heavy in and out of the city. Those outbound delays extending through Woolloongabba on down to Greenslopes. The Gateway Motorway is jam-packed northbound from Boondall to Bald Hills. Beaudesert Road is just the same southbound through Callumbale. The Western Freeway heavy outbound through Indooroopilly, and the Centenary Highway is under speed northbound from Sumner to the Jindalee Bridge. With traffic every 10 minutes, I'm Jimmy Clark on 882 4BC.
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1: Simon says he likes Dan Purdy. No, it's not a case of Simon says, and you have to stop, Sophie. He says he likes Dan Purdy, the police minister, but you don't have to be a ex-policeman to be the police minister. I mean, that's all I'm saying. I think it's reasonable that you are inquisitive when you're a minister. You don't have to be a doctor to be the health minister, but you need to be inquisitive about health outcomes. You need to be inquisitive about the idea that the health system runs. I think you need a lot of serious doctors running the health system. But I think you've got to set policy, for instance. That's why I'm just saying, I don't know why we need to have a lawyer as Attorney General. Legal profession have just gone into apoplexy after my comments earlier. And Gary reckons it's all about looking after the brothers and sisters of the court. You won't get a look in if you don't have one of them representing you. Well, maybe that's right. But I think what we need is to stand up for victims. Make sure that they're not just simply showing up as evidence, which is exactly where it's at right now. 133 882, the 4BC open line. Thanks to Watch Smoke Alarms. But how about this? Australia currently dealing with its worst outbreak of diphtheria in decades. I thought that diphtheria was a thing that you got vaccinated for when you were a child. I thought everything was hunky and dory. It started out in the Northern Territory. It's now cross borders into Western Australia, South Australia, and also here into Queensland. There's over 200 cases recorded. Health authorities are worried that it may have already claimed a life in an outback community. And they're pointing to a drop in vaccination and booster rates. The booster thing is what I really want to drill down on. It's being blamed for the sudden return of what is a highly contagious disease. Like a lot of these things, you sneeze, you can get it. If you've got it, you can pass it on. They give us a breakdown on how serious it all is, what needs to be done. Professor Paul Griffin is the Director of Infectious Diseases at Mater Health and Associate Professor of Medicine at the University of Queensland. Always good to talk to you, Paul Griffin. So, diphtheria, how did we get to this point? I thought it was all under control, that vaccination rates sort of sitting about 95% seemed to be pretty good. How come it's breaking out now?
2: Yeah, look, thanks for having me. You're exactly right. It was something we controlled very well for a long time. We've had a fantastic vaccine, and with high coverage, you see diseases like this completely controlled. But when that coverage falls, unfortunately, you increase the susceptibility in the population, and then a small number of cases can rapidly lead to an increase in cases like we've seen now with, as you say, over around 220 cases since the start of the year, the highest really since we've had good records. So it is a really concerning situation, and a few factors are contributing, but the most important one and the one that we should fix is the fact that vaccination coverage in children particularly has declined gradually over the last 4 or 5 years.
1: So correct me, I know you will, if I'm wrong, but isn't it one of the sort of the triple antigen things that you used to get, the smallpox, diphtheria, all that? It used to be all caught up in that. I just thought it was an easy-peasy thing to do.
2: Well, it should be. It does come in a combination, as you say, so diphtheria, tetanus and pertussis, or whooping cough are the ones that are combined. It's quite an intensive schedule in kids, so they get it routinely for a while, then a few boosters, and then in adults we recommend a booster about every 10 years. And for a long time we did a really good job of that, and we saw almost no cases as a result. It was something we were starting to consider talking about in a historical sense, a bit like measles. But then all of a sudden with that vaccination coverage falling, that these are diseases we're having to contend with once again.
1: The booster rate every 10 years. I got to tell you, Dr. Paul, I've not heard that said. That's why I wanted to get you on to talk about this. I went and got my flu jab today, so I'm feeling bulletproof. Now I'll have to go and ring the doctor and say, can we just check the diphtheria thing? What other things should we get boosts for?
2: It's a really good point, and one of the challenges we face now is that the vaccination schedule for adults is a bit more complicated because we have all these extra vaccines. We've got the shingles vaccine, we've added COVID, we've now got RSV vaccines, and you know it's fantastic that we've got the ability to protect people against all these diseases, but it's made it really complicated. My basic advice is go and have a chat to your GP or pharmacist periodically and make sure there's none you're missing out on. I mean, with diphtheria particularly, we assumed people would get one of those combos when they have a tetanus prone injury and get that vaccine for that purpose. Once you've had the full course as an adolescent, so 12 or 13, we basically recommend just every 10 years, but we do know there's a lot of adults that probably aren't aware and not necessarily getting that. And then once you get a bit older, certainly we want people at 50 and 65 to make sure they've had it. Usually that group kind of gets it accidentally when someone's having a baby and we vaccinate people around the pregnant mum to protect that baby. But we do need to be better at remembering how important this vaccine is in its own right.
1: Yeah, okay. Now I know I have had it because Mr. Almost Nine, to see here, my daughter insisted that Lorraine and I, my wife and I, got the jab. So I guess we are probably okay. But I will check with the doctor. This is just about me. It's just about me. I'll give you my Medicare card afterwards. But look, in the end, the tetanus matter is something we should be conscious of. The shingles thing, yep, been there, done that, made sure I got ahead of all of that. But we shouldn't be afraid of this. I mean, the flu jab today, the nurse that actually looked after me, I didn't even know she'd done it. She's very gentle. I mean, you shouldn't be worried about needles is what I'm saying.
2: No, absolutely. And, you know, I think people also underappreciate the benefits. So, you know, you still might get the flu this year, having had the flu vaccine, but what will happen if you do is that the course of your illness will be far easier as a result, far less likely to need a long time off work, end up in hospital, have to see a GP, or even die from the flu, which we know happened in more than, you know, 1,700 people in our country last year, and the vast majority of those were unvaccinated. So we know these vaccines work, or we don't use them. It's as simple as that. And we know that while some people might get a bit of a sore arm or feel a bit tired or achy for a few hours maybe afterwards, that the benefits far outweigh any risks. And so, yeah, we do want to restore faith in vaccines, get more people vaccinated. It will make such a big difference at an individual level, but even at a whole population health system level, if we get as many people protected as possible.
1: Yeah, talk to your doctors, the key thing. Or as you say, your pharmacist is another starting point. But look, can we get into what diphtheria actually does to your body? As I understand it, one way of spreading it is if you've got diphtheria, you can pass it on to others by sneezing. So it can be airborne, but you'll tell me what it actually does to you.
2: Yeah, absolutely. It's a bacterial infection, but it's really nasty. It makes a toxin that makes it quite invasive. And so the majority of the cases we're talking about at the moment, the 220 or so, about two-thirds of those are skin and soft tissue infections, so nasty wounds that won't heal and progress. And certainly if you come in contact with those, you can pick it up that way. And then about a third are respiratory. So that can be spread by coughing and sneezing, not as easily as a respiratory virus, but certainly still spread through the respiratory route. And unfortunately, it can make this membrane over your respiratory tract that then makes it really hard to breathe. And that's often what people die of, or the toxin affecting their heart or other organs. So it's a really nasty infection that we don't want to see come back in higher numbers than we already have.
1: I looked through some of the statistics, and I'm sure you'll have more updated figures, but what I see is that while it's affecting remote communities, and it's not hard to work out that with Central Australia, there's a lot of people who can go walk about, but they've got the Indigenous community seem to have a higher level of vaccination based on the stats I saw than the general community. So it's not the Indigenous community that's having a problem here as much as everybody's having a problem.
2: Yeah, we know it's a group out there that are higher risk for a whole number of reasons.
1: Yes.
2: And, you know, sometimes it's harder to get vaccines and other healthcare out to some of those areas. As you say, sometimes it's hard to be able to, you know, get people to take up some of these interventions in these areas. But, you know, we want to make sure we don't leave behind those sort of populations, and that, you know, everyone, even in these remote locations, can have the same benefits and excellent healthcare that we enjoy in the bigger cities. And, you know, it's a bit of a tragedy to see this number of cases already. And unfortunately, potentially even a death. And so we've heard some really good news that they're going to mobilise some additional funding and resources to send out some teams and try and improve the vaccination rate, but also the ability to, you know, recognise these cases, manage them well. A bacterial infection, if it's identified early and the right antibiotics are started, the outcomes can still be very good. So we just need to make sure we improve the system out there to find these and manage them, and also try and prevent them as much as we can.
1: I mean, that's the point, isn't it? It's a big country. Remote areas have

0: But certainly for people out there, they need to be well aware of this, suspected if they see a compatible sort of syndrome, and make sure they do the right testing and get the right treatment started quickly.
1: And finally, Dr. Paul Griffin, you know, when you hear horse, think horses, not zebras. We all know that expression. But what are the symptoms that you should be aware of, given diphtheria is now on the agenda, sadly?
0: Main thing with the skin and soft tissue infections is a wound that sort of looks nastier than you'd expect and just isn't getting better or spreading. And with the respiratory one, it can start out fairly nonspecific to be a bit like a respiratory virus, but certainly if it tends to be a bit more severe. But basically, if you have any of those sort of symptoms and you've been to these locations in Northern Territory and WA, just seek medical attention quickly. Make sure they're aware of that sort of exposure and get the right testing done.
1: Yeah, good on you. Great advice. Thank you, sir, for your time. Thank you for what you do. Dr. Paul Griffin, infectious diseases professor. As I said, if you hear hooves, think horses, not zebras, but talk to your doctor. It's pretty simple. It really is. 133-882. Thanks to Watch Smoke Alarms. That's the 4BC open line, 14 to 4.
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3: In Kingston, there's a southbound crash on Kingston Road. It's just past Queens Road with minor delays. The Riverside Expressway is heavy in and out of the city. Those outbound delays extending through Woolloongabba down to Greenslopes. Western Freeway heavy outbound from Toowong to Victory Pocket. The Centenary Highway is under speed northbound from Sumner to the Jindalee Bridge. And the Gateway Motorway is jam-packed northbound from Banyard to Bald Hills, while southbound it's under speed from Murarrie to Belmont. For traffic every 10 minutes, I'm Jimmy Clark on 882 4BC.
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9: And all you gotta do is say my name three times. Ready?
10: Yeah.
9: Okay, go.
10: Beetlejuice.
1: It just keeps popping up, this Beetlejuice guy.
10: Beetlejuice.
9: Yes. Oh, wow, this is gonna be so good.
1: I gotta stop wearing black and white stripes if we keep this up, because there's your chance. 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

0: But be call number 9 right now, 133-882, and you can win. I was going to say until Beetlejuice interrupted me that Mick from Vic said, Gary, magistrates and judges, they're not giving penalties to community expectations as an everyday problem. Lawyers, police serving or retired, cannot serve on juries due to possible perceived bias, but magistrates and judgments are lawyers with no perceived bias. It's the system. It's been like it for 260 years. I just think if you want to change it, need a bit of leadership. Anthony Carolee says, Gary, everything you said about the treatment of victims is correct. It is. Having assisted victims of crime myself in previous vacations, sadly in some instances, some victims prefer not to proceed with making a complaint because, as you said, the perpetrator seems to have more rights and justice doesn't seem to prevail. Being a victim of crime is an emotional thing. I get that. I really understand that, Anthony. But I think we need to actually gear it up in favour of the victims more. You've got this victims commissioner who, from many reports, just sort of has a title. What do they do? Have we got a win already, have we? We do. We do. Daniel's on Russell Island. Hey, Daniel, well done.
1: Oh, thank you very much.
0: Now, you love or your wife loves Beetlejuice, therefore you must.
1: Happy wife, happy life.
0: Yep, absolutely. There you go. Well, mate, well done. You are call number 9. Beetlejuice the Musical from June 7, and you can get tickets at qpac.com.au, but you don't have to worry. You've got a double pass. Enjoy. It's going to be great for you. Well done.
1: Thank you very much. Appreciated.
0: Well done, mate. Hold on. We'll get all your details to make sure that pass comes your way. Beetlejuice the Musical. It's very exciting stuff. Let's do this.
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0: There's been a big boost to the state's healthcare system. The newest public hospital for Greater Springfield is open today. It's the Mater Hospital in Springfield, and it's going to deliver a broad range of public healthcare services. Now, Georgia Condick from the 4BC Newsroom joins me now. There's some new services the hospital will offer.
3: Yeah, so it will have emergency care, maternity services, intensive care, surgery, paediatrics and specialist outpatient services. Now, the 186-bed public hospital will provide care for around 185,000 patients a year.
0: Wow.
3: With its new 16-bed maternity unit, and it'll welcome more than 1,700 new babies into the world. Now, the new hospital has been delivered in partnership with MARTA and built on the Crisafulli government's fully funded hospital rescue plan to deliver more than 2,600 hospital beds across Queensland. Now, the Premier joined the Governor of Queensland, Her Excellency, the Honourable Dr. Jeanette Young, and Health Minister Tim Nicholls for the opening today. Speaking to the press, David Crisafulli says the partnership with MARTA is really important.
4: In my mind, the kind of model we should be looking at, and we've got to continue to strengthen our public health system. We have to continue to look at ways to work with the private sector to do that. And we've really dialed up the opportunities to work with MARTA.
0: Wow. And so what I can't get over is the 1,700 new babies to the world. Everyone in Springfield, get busy by the sounds of it. Anyway, this opening shows a big commitment from the government. I mean, Springfield is a huge city in creation right now. It's right to get ahead of that.
3: Yep. And I think that's it. This is a boost to really boost the, I'm saying the word boost too many times there, for the region. And $638 million, I should say, over 4 years will be put into that public healthcare service, which, as you say, Gary, will really benefit that really growing region. And it's aimed to meet the needs for the rapidly growing region for generations to come. It'll also ensure Queenslanders have access to easier health services no matter where they live. So Health Minister Tim Nicholls says this has been a long project in the making.
5: The announcement had been made, but the funding hadn't been put there. So we've now got that sorted. And I want to thank the team here at MARTA for the opportunity that they are providing for all the people in this area, not only to get the services they need, but also to be employed at this wonderful facility.
0: We love the MARTA Hospital here at 4BC.
3: Yeah, we
0: love the way they innovate. What's their response?
3: Well, very positive. So Mater Group Chief Executive Officer Julia Strickland-Bellamy has said that the hospital represented a significant investment in the future health needs for the Western Corridor. Julia went on to say, "We are proud to partner with the Queensland Government to deliver healthcare services for the growing region's needs. The new hospital will provide world-class care for local families while creating almost 1,000 jobs across the broad range of clinical and support roles. It is an exciting milestone for the greater Springfield community and for the Mater." Now, the hospital's emergency department and paediatric unit will officially open on Monday, May 25th, completing the stage opening services that began last month.
0: Okay. Well, that's terrific news for Springfield, a big growing area. And hats off to Maha Sinathambi for the vision of creating that. No doubt about it, Springfield came off the back of his plan to turn clapped-out cattle country into something really amazing. And he's done it. Well done. Maha and Bob Sharpless and people like that, everyone involved with Greater Springfield. Well done. Thanks, Georgia, for that deep dive. You've got 4.5 minutes till the news. It's 4 to 4.
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6: In Bald Hills, there's a southbound crash at the Gateway Merge with traffic queuing back to the Pine River Bridge. Riverside Expressway heavy in and out of the city. Those outbound delays extending through Woolloongabba and on down to Greenslopes. Western Freeway heavy outbound from Toowong to Victory Pocket and the Centenary Highway under speed northbound from Sumner to the Jindalee Bridge. And the Gateway Motorway is jam-packed northbound from Banyo up to Bald Hills. Southbound, it's under speed from Murarrie to Belmont. For traffic every 10 minutes, I'm Jimmy Clark on 882 4BC.
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0: 2 minutes to four next hour. We're going to revisit the story from yesterday a bit about the restocking allowance, the rejection from the federal government. You've had farmers in the northwest, people who grazers, who grow cattle and try to feed us at a reasonable price. Cattle, tens and tens of thousands of cattle killed by the floods over the last 6 months in that part of the world. And all they want is just a little hand to get the next lot of cattle to begin the growing process so that we're going to have some food on our plate. And the government's saying, oh, no, not important. Go to Woolworths and Coles if you want meat. We actually want Queensland-grown beef. Anyway, we'll have a chat to that. Somebody who actually understands the grazing industry as well will join us to talk about that. Plus, the warning about methanol ending up in some of the alcohol in, I don't know, they can't be proper. They can't be proper pubs and clubs. You want to be sure about what you're buying. You want to go to a reputable pub. You want to go to a reputable bar. But we're hearing reports the same people who've brought us the illegal tobacco trade, and look what that's turned into, a $7 billion enterprise for criminals, are now starting and trying their hand on the use of methanol. Methanol instead of alcohol. And look what it did to those young ladies over in Southeast Asia. Surely, surely not.
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3: It's 4 o'clock. Good afternoon. I'm Georgia Kondek. There are grave fears for three people following a serious crash west of Brisbane. Emergency crews are on the scene at Atkinson Dam Road with five patients assessed and two rescue helicopters on site. Four fire crews are also on the scene with one person needing to be freed from a vehicle. There are growing concerns as a deadly diphtheria outbreak spreads across the country. Five Queenslanders have contracted the bacterial disease this year, while cases have also been reported in the Northern Territory, South Australia and WA. Experts say it is the country's worst outbreak in 50 years, with more than 200 cases nationwide. Infectious diseases expert Dr. Paul Griffith has told Gary Hardgrave one of the factors for the outbreak is a decline in vaccination rates.
12: We've had a fantastic vaccine, and with high coverage, you see diseases like this completely controlled. But when that coverage falls, unfortunately, you increase the susceptibility in the population, and then a small number of cases can rapidly lead to an increase in cases.
3: The Prime Minister has met the mother and grandparents of Komanjai Little Baby in Alice Springs. The five-year-old girl was found dead by Northern Territory Police last month. Her death sparked anger in the community, with a 47-year-old man charged over her murder. Anthony Albanese visited Old Timers Camp, where he laid flowers in memory of the little girl. The federal government has rejected claims by the New South Wales Premier that more needs to be done to address bracket creep. This is when a pay rise pushes a worker into a higher tax bracket, but inflation still limits their real buying power. Chris Minns says this needs to be addressed, claiming families now spend half their week working for the government. But his Labor colleague, Treasurer Jim Chalmers, argues Australians will soon see lower taxes.
13: This is a government which is cutting taxes for every Australian worker. 13.3 million Australian workers will get another tax cut from this government in the budget. We are cutting taxes five times in three different ways.
3: And a nationwide search is underway for a new koala detection dog on the Sunshine Coast. Georgina Winter reports.
14: Conservationists are searching for a fresh four-legged hero to train for live koala rescues. It follows the retirement of legendary detection dog Bear after a decade of service. The 11-year-old canine was among the first trained specifically to track the scent of live koala fur. Now the International Fund for Animal Welfare team is looking to continue Bear's legacy. They want a high-energy, non-aggressive dog under 2 years old. Georgina Winter reporting.
3: To finance, just before the close, the All Ords is trading down 122 points at 8,708, and one Australian dollar buying 71 US cents.
2: Finance on Brisbane's 4BC. 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NAB, more than money.
3: Broncos winger Dean Mariner has thanked the medical team who helped save his limb and career. Mariner underwent six surgeries early this month after suffering acute compartment syndrome to his right leg. He says he wouldn't be here without the help of the staff.
15: I wasn't used to going back under anaesthetics for that long. It was pretty full on, but I was in such good hands. You know, shout out to Dr. Gupta and his team at St. Vincent's Private Hospital. They were the best. Yeah, I wouldn't be able to be here today if it wasn't for them.
3: Rabbitohs and former Queensland Origin forward Jai Arrow has announced his retirement after being diagnosed with motor neuron disease. Wallabies halfback Tate McDermott has been selected to make his return for the Queensland Reds against Moana Pacifica on Saturday. And the Knicks have taken a 1-0 lead over the Cavaliers in the NBA's Eastern Conference Finals with a 115-104 win. That's news and sport.
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6: In Bald Hills, there's a southbound crash at the Gateway Merge with traffic queuing to the Pine River Bridge. And the Gateway itself is a car park northbound from Banyah to Bald Hills. Southbound, it's under speed from Murray down to Belmont. The Western Freeway heavy outbound from Toowong to Victory Pocket. The Centenary Highway is under speed northbound from Sumner to the Jindalee Bridge. And the Riverside Expressway is heavy in and out of the city. Those outbound delays extend through Woolloongabba on down to Green Slopes. For traffic every 10 minutes, I'm Jimmy Clark on 882 4BC.
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3: A sunny afternoon across Brisbane, getting down to 13 degrees overnight. Sunny again tomorrow with light winds and a top of 23 degrees. Partly cloudy on Friday with a top of 23. Looking ahead to the weekend, slight chance of a shower for Saturday and a top of 25. Similar conditions on Sunday. On Moreton Bay, southeasterly winds 10 to 15 knots, seas below a metre. Right now, it's 23 degrees at Annerley. I'm Georgia Kontek with more news at 4:30 on Brisbane's 4BC.
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0: We will talk about the methanol now creeping, it is said, into some night spots down south. Could be the same gangs doing similar things here. We don't know, but we want to get to the bottom of it because this is pretty frightening. You want to deal with reputable publicans and you want to deal with reputable nightclub owners or night spot owners, and you want to know that they're not being put under pressure as the people who sell smokes are being put under pressure. We'll try and get to the bottom of it, but the same criminal gangs, apparently, this is the story, are now trying to infiltrate the alcohol trade. It's a pretty frightening story when you get to it all. 133-882 is the 4BC open line, thanks to Watch Smoke Alarms. 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
0: Yesterday we spoke with the Northwest Queensland Regional Organisation of Councils Chair. He's also the Etheridge Shire Mayor, Barry Hughes, a real part of Queensland. This is a part of Queensland where they grow stuff, they mine stuff, they make money out of personal effort. But they had dreadful floods, December through to April, affecting the way their herds grew, in fact, wiped out tens of thousands of head of cattle. Anybody who's grown food like this, cattle, they feel a huge sense of personal loss. And as Barry Hughes was outlining yesterday, this is impacting on the psyche, the confidence of people who risk it all, hoping that this year's herd is going to produce them some sort of outcome. The federal government has said, sod off, you're not going to get a restocking allowance. They're not going to help them. And mayors across the region, AgForce, Queensland Farmers Federation, they're calling on the Prime Minister to urgently reverse this decision. This is impacting on people who've got generational farms that are going to be impacted by all this capital gains tax rubbish. The after-death duties, as Tanya Plibersek has now said, they're not death duties, they're taxes applied after you've died. It's just awful. Here's what Mayor Hughes had to say.
1: This is not a handout. This is a hand up for an industry that's been absolutely pummeled 4 out of the last 5 years with flooding right across the Gulf Country and the Northwest. And the decision by the Prime Minister and the Treasurer is one that has been made on misinformation and not having a good understanding or a clear understanding of what it takes to get through the recovery process and get industry, small business, and communities back on their feet.
0: Now, somebody who understands the area well, because this is where she comes from, and also understands the grazing industry, because that's her family, is the Shadow Minister for Northern Australia, Queensland Senator Susan McDonald. She joins us now. Susan McDonald, I'm feeling angry about this. I can't imagine how angry and hurt you must feel.
4: Gary, you're absolutely right. I am devastated because this is one more example of the Albanese government showing how heartless, unfair, and I'm sorry to say how stupid they are, because restocking grants is something that is a proven government policy methodology. You use it in times of extreme events like these floods. You use it to assist producers, graziers, to get back on their feet, to restock. But it's the benefit flows back to the government relatively quickly in more jobs in abattoirs, in truck drivers being supported, in the small businesses in the towns, food shops and chemists and bakers, all also sharing in the success of the businesses of the graziers and the farmers in the region. This is about Australians helping Australians in their worst times of need, but allowing them to quickly get back on their feet and then once again contribute to the nation's economy and contribute to growing the fantastic food that we're so proud and so fortunate to have in this country. So once again, Labor demonstrating they don't care about the regions, they certainly don't care about our beef producers, but worse, they also don't care about jobs in abattoirs and trucks and other small businesses and the communities that support them, Gary.
0: And as I said, Susan McDonald, your family, massive graziers, this is, you know, personal business. It's the way your family has created a lot of jobs, a lot of employments, even down to the point of the retail area where, you know, Super Butcher, which you were running before you went into the Senate. I mean, the impact of the lack of supply to the abattoirs rolls onto the retail outlet, which means the prices go up. If the supply is not there, the demand is there. Who's got the most money? This is not good for consumers either.
4: Yeah, that's such a great point, Gary, that this is about making sure that there is enough beef on the shelves at a price that Australian consumers can continue to enjoy having a steak or a sausage on the barbecue to provide the good quality, nutritious food that we all want to see. And I can't understand why Labor doesn't understand that. This is not about supporting the squatocracy, which is, I think, what they'd like to think every farmer in Australia is. This is about making sure that those people who do it tough, they do it in parts of the country where there's not great roads, there's not great health services. And then here's the really amazing part, Gary, is that the government, Labor, will come out and say, we're going to give you more money for mental health support. But of course, if they supported producers and small businesses and regional places with practical policies like the restocking grants, then people wouldn't get mental health problems. So, you know, it's like trying to close the gate after the horse has bolted. The government is always late to solving the problem. They've got wrong solutions. The restocking grant has been used before in other flood events. The Coalition used it after the 2019 floods in northwest Queensland. It was incredibly effective. It allowed producers and the communities to get back on their feet. And the government is now the beneficiary of more taxes, which, you know, all governments love. They love getting taxes. But that's what happens when you get these communities back on their feet, growing food and making sure that people in Brisbane, right around the state and the country, can afford to get a great steak on their plate. This is what those sort of policies do, Gary.
0: And it really frustrates me enormously. And as I said yesterday to Barry Hughes, and I know you'd know him, this Prime Minister is all hat, no cattle. He will try and pretend he's everybody's friend, but in the end, the government has completely beggared up the economy to the point now where they're finding new taxes on people after they've died. It's no longer a death tax, it's a tax after death. And then they turn their back on the productive people who can create what the economy wants, which is reliable sources of food. And imagine how much better it'd be, Susan McDonald, if we actually resource better roads, better rail, and in fact provided water where you want it, when you want it, rather than just simply floods and then drought. I mean, imagine if we invested in some of these regional areas.
4: Well, look, and that's the cold comparison that we've had during this budget where the government has lied. The Prime Minister Albanese and Treasurer Jim Chalmers said that they would never touch capital gains and negative gearing. They have done exactly that. We now have small businesses and small families who are saying, you're changing the goalposts, you're changing the rules after we made our decisions. And of course, the government is keen to do it also to big businesses. We are driving offshore investment, and Australia will go through exactly what Argentina and Egypt and other countries who've driven off investment in their countries have done. And so it was so great to see Angus Taylor, as the leader of the coalition, stand up and do his budget and reply and talk about allowing for investment, for opportunities for people who want to have a go. And exactly to your point, he announced that we would have a future fund, a sovereign wealth fund that would allow government that when there is mining booms, commodity booms, that 80% of the money from those booms would go into that fund, allowing government to either pay down debt or to reinvest back into those communities that this mining and agricultural wealth comes from. I felt so excited because this is what we need to see from leadership. And I think Angus Taylor, as leader of the coalition, did a wonderful job of describing the Australia that I want to be a part of, an Australia that allows young people like our children to afford to buy a house, to invest in their own futures and not have the government with their hand in the pocket of every opportunity that they take, every decision they make. So that's the kind of thing we can do, Gary.
0: Well, it's got to be done, Susan McDonald. But as a woman from North Queensland, from Northwest Queensland, somebody who understands not just the area but also the industry, somebody who's, you know, been raised in that region, and I know, you know, you're still got this business of being the shadow minister for Northern Australia. I mean, have you spoken to the Prime Minister? Have you actually gone to him and said, look, Prime Minister, seriously, you got this so wrong?
4: Well, I haven't spoken to the Prime Minister about it, but I have spoken to the ministers who are responsible, the ministers who run NEMA, the National Emergency Management Agency, and the agricultural ministers, and saying you have to do more to support Australians in these parts of the world that do the work that we need done. And you're right, Northwest Queensland, it's where my heart lies. It's why I came to Parliament, to fight for the people who grow food, who mine things, who run small businesses in that part of the country.
0: Yeah.
4: And it is a constant disappointment to me about how much Labor has abandoned Australians who don't live in places that they can see from the main street of Sydney or Melbourne. Or
0: you go to Woolworths and Coles to get your food. That seems to be prevailing logic. I mean, the budget was basically written by the Greens, Susan McDonald. If you look at the Greens manifesto, that's what Jim Chalmers' speech came from. But I guess one last point, what do graziers do? Where do they get the money from for restocking? Do they, cap in hand, go to the bank? Do they run the risk on the market? I mean, how vulnerable are they? How can they get the funds for this?
4: That's such a great question, because at exactly the same time, graziers who rely on diesel are paying higher than ever prices for fuel, for fertiliser, for every input. I mean, I know that to buy a bag of flour in Normanton or Doomadgee, you'll pay more in freight than you do for the bag of flour. That's the sort of impact of distance and the cost of freight for these communities and these businesses. So at a time when they need help more than ever, this federal government has said, nope, we don't support you, we won't support you, we won't support agriculture, we won't support the beef industry, and we won't support the remote communities that feed us all year round. So I am devastated for them. And people like Barry Hughes, not only the mayor, but a beef producer himself, who understands the heartache that so many of his community are going through, just can't believe they're watching the government, who will provide more aid to offshore. They will spend money on wasteful, frivolous expenditure in other parts of the economy, but they won't help hardworking Australians who do the most important thing on earth, which is to grow food.
0: Yeah, very good point you make. I did say to him, did he think about becoming a separate country so he could get foreign aid? And he had jokingly looked at it. Either way, good to talk to you, Susan McDonald. Thanks for the clarity on all of that. Susan McDonald, Senator for Queensland, but Shadow Minister for Northern Australia and somebody from Northwest Queensland. What do you think? 133-882. Thanks to Watch Smoke Alarms. Oh, it's happening already. Call number 9 right now, 133-882. You will win a 4-person Penny Erie Pass, $100 voucher to spend while you're there. You can celebrate 50 years of the Penny Erie Greek Festival. It's on this weekend, 23rd, 24th of May at Musgrave Park. It's going to be huge. You get your tickets at pennyerie.com or be call 9 right now, 133-882, 21 past 4.
5: Traffic. Got something you want to say? You're in the right place. 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
6: In Bald Hills, we've got a southbound crash on the Gateway merge with traffic queuing back to Mango Hill. Granard Road has an eastbound crash after the Balham Road. In Archerfield, delays there on the approach. Pacific Motorway has a stationary vehicle that's blocking the left shoulder southbound before exit 19 in Rochdale South. The Gateway Motorway is a car park northbound from Banyard to Bald Hills. Southbound, it's under speed from Murarrie to Belmont. And the Riverside Expressway is jam-packed in and out of the city. With traffic, every 10 minutes, I'm Jimmy Clark on 882 4BC.
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0: We're excited about Penny Heary, of course, on this weekend. I think we should play some sort of, you know, some music from Greece. No. Music, Greek music, not music from Greece. We want Greek music. We're going to... That's the wrong Greece. Have we got any... That's it. Bouzoukis, that's what we want, isn't it? Thank you. Michael Carindale, well done, mate. Call number 9. You have won a 4-person Penny Erie Pass, $100 voucher to spend while you're there. You're going to enjoy that. You've been to Penny Erie, mate?
9: 100 years ago.
0: It's only been going 50, so I think you're fibbing to me. Besides, you don't sound like you're 100. And...
9: Gary?
0: Yeah.
9: Hey, you've got a wonderful program, Gary.
0: I do my darndest, mate.
9: You are absolutely fantastic, and I'm really proud to win that.
0: Well done, mate. I hope you enjoy it. You got a team of people you want to take along because it's 4 persons.
9: Yes, sir.
0: Now, don't forget to visit the Honey Puff stand because Carla's going to be there with Jason Matthews. My understanding is she's going to encourage people to throw Honey Puffs at Jason. It's going to be amazing.
9: Thank you very much, Gary. You're doing a great job.
0: Good on you, Michael. Thank you very much for your nice comments. 50 years of the Penny Erie Greek Festival this weekend. Huge weekend of Greek food, music, dancing and fun. And maybe if you buy the plate, you know, Euripides, Eumenides, you know that sort of... Break it easy. You get your tickets at pennyerie.com or maybe another chance to win here at 4BC. Yeah, it is time for the 4BC drive-by. Brief moment on the show. We get to talk about a few things we've come across today. Now, the Coalition has announced, if elected, to scrap Labor's capital gains tax changes. The leader of the Nats, Matt Canavan, Queensland Senator, says a future Coalition government will immediately stop all of Labor's bad taxes, including these capital gains tax changes, and it will, because they're going to be impacting farmers. They've been made exempt. And returns for Australian farmers are skewed towards the capital gain, not income. And so any increase in the taxation on capital gains is going to hit farmers the hardest. He's been speaking at the Rural Press Club here in Brisbane today. He says Australian farmers make the most of their returns via capital gains. Labor's Broken Promises budget will be the biggest tax grab launched on Australian farming in history. Launched on all of us, Matt Canavan. Maybe you should correct your speech. And, of course, now they're making all of these changes to capital gains tax in the budget. It looks like everyday workers are the ones who are going to get the biggest sting. A new data reveals a whopping 2/3 of Australians who report capital gain are actually ordinary wage earners. They're not the zillionaire class. They're not the ultra-wealthy. They're just people who, well, you know, for those of us who aren't tax experts, they're just people earning a wage, trying to invest in something and get a return on it. Capital gains tax, it means simply what you pay when you sell an asset, like shares or property, for profit. But under the current rules, you get a nice 50% discount if you hold onto that asset for more than 12 months. But from July next year, the government will dump that discount, replace it with an inflation-adjusted system and a new 30% flat tax minimum. And while the politicians claim they're only targeting the top 1% of mega-rich listers, it's not true. The figures paint a completely different picture and shows plenty of average mums and dads. Part-time workers, people easing into retirement, they're going to get caught in the whole new net. It's awful. It's a classic case of the government moving the financial goalposts just as everyday Australians are trying to get ahead. And government has got to stop spending. And if they can stop spending, maybe they'll stop taxing. But people working on a nest egg right now, they're not happy. Significant and I think sad news coming through overnight, the passing of former Governor-General Dr. Peter Hollingsworth. He He was aged 91. I didn't know Anne, his wife, died 5 years ago. He's died in Melbourne. He's had a long illness. I wanted a word on the reporting of his death. For a long time, he was known as a passionate warrior of the poor. Through the Brotherhood of St. Lawrence, the work he did there was legendary, made a life for some of the most vulnerable people living on the streets. It even saw him named Australian of the Year by the Hawke government back in 1991. And, of course, for those of us here in Queensland, we knew him well. He had 11 years serving as the Anglican Archbishop of Brisbane. And his career, I think, hit a peak. 2001, the year of our centenary, John Howard chose him as our 23rd Governor General, and it made him the only church leader to ever hold a viceregal role. But his time in the top job lasted less than 2 years before he was forced to resign in absolute controversy, and it all came crashing down after a board of inquiry found he failed to act on the knowledge of child sexual abuse claims made within the Brisbane diocese. Now, for me, and Brisbane's that sort of a place, I knew one of the priests at the centre of this. In fact, when I first met him, he was a bank manager in the Sunnybank district. And he's married with three children. I mean, everything about it is awful. Peter Hollingsworth trusted him instead of trusting the accuser. That was his mistake. The shadow followed him for the rest of his life, leading to an official church finding of misconduct. He let the side down in 2023 and prompted him to step away from the priesthood completely. But he was a good man who made a couple of wrong judgment errors. But he was 91, and Peter Hollingsworth, former head of state of Australia, has passed away. It's 4:30. Now, Georgia Contact is in the newsroom now. I want to say, Georgia, before you tell us what's the latest, police are advising the southbound entry onto the Gateway motorway from the Bruce Highway is closed. There's been a single vehicle crash at Bald Hills, and motorists, you should expect delays, urged to drive to conditions and where possible seek alternate routes. So that's the latest. What else is happening?
3: Well, three people, Gary, are fighting for life in hospital following a horrific two-vehicle crash west of Brisbane. Three rescue helicopters attended the scene on Atkinson Dam Road, airlifting a man and woman in their 30s. A brawl has sounded in the Labor Party over bracket creep, with more workers finding pay rises aren't translating into real buying power. The New South Wales Premier is urging the federal counterparts to address the issue, arguing people spend half their week working for the government. Former Woolworths boss Brad Banucci has stepped down as Ticketek's chief executive after less than a year following the loss of several lucrative clients. And a non-for-profit organisation has purchased a section of council depot land in Brisbane's north to build community housing for women. In sport, just a few weeks after nearly losing a leg, Bronco star Dean Mariner is targeting a comeback before the NRL finals. And Gary, I'll have more news at 5.
25: The latest 4BC Brisbane traffic. 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
6: In Bald Hills, we got a southbound crash at the Gateway merge with lanes reduced and heavy traffic queuing back to Mango Hill. Granard Road has an eastbound crash after Balm Road in Blanchfield. Delays there on the approach. Western Freeway still stressed outbound from Toowong to Victory Pocket, and the Gateway is a car park northbound from Banyo to Bald Hills. And the Riverside Expressway jam-packed in and out of the city with outbound delays extending through Woolloongabba. With traffic every 10 minutes, I'm Jimmy Clark on 882 4BC.
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0: At 25 to 5 with Gary Hartgrave. Look, you remember last year, it was an awful, awful story. And afterwards we spoke to a young British lass. She was campaigning here to raise awareness about methanol poisoning in Laos, or Lao, after her friend sadly died from drinking illicit alcohol there. A couple of Australian girls were caught in all of this as well. It was an awful, awful story. Sort of, you know, trip of a lifetime and an end of their lives. We share the warnings of drinking spirits when abroad because they're in less regulated countries. Here in Australia, things are a lot more regulated. And that should keep us safe. And you'd never think that kind of methanol poisoning example in Laos would be something that would happen here. But now some new testing has revealed illicit contaminated spirits are actually being sold openly, wait for it, in licensed venues in Melbourne. And worse still, some of these drinks have been found with dangerous levels of methanol, completely violating basic food safety standards. Now, forget about responsible service of alcohol. This is basically like having metho in your drink. Industry bodies say Australia's staggering spirits tax, it's the highest in the world outside of Scandinavia, where it's medicinal to keep warm, I guess. But Australia's staggering spirits tax is fueling this dangerous black market. And it could well be that the same people running the illicit tobacco trade are now trying to ply us with illegally made or illicit spirit. It's awful. It's a warning that if the government doesn't review these sort of tax settings, alcohol will end up following the same lawless path as illicit tobacco. Now, joining us now to discuss the risk to public safety in the industry is Kylie Lethbridge, CEO of the Australian Distillers Association. Kylie, this is a serious and horrific story. I find it shocking that this could be happening in Australia.
26: Good afternoon, Gary. Yeah, it is absolutely it's something to be taken seriously, and it's the reason why the spirits industry as a whole has come out and as you've read, spoken against it, tried to call on government to work with us to be part of the solution.
0: So what does this, you know, research, what has it actually uncovered in terms of what's actually being poured into unsuspecting people's glasses?
26: Gary, the research is difficult to find, firstly, and to delve into in regard to the detail. We're reading the same information you are in regard to the National Drug and Alcohol Research Centre review. They've done a lot of media lately, which I'm paying close attention to in regard to the rolling out of their testing. What we understand is, again, the press release you would have seen, we're seeing contaminants in some in spirits on shelves and non-compliant labelling and a number of other obvious markers that would point to this alcohol not being produced within Australia's, you know, really, really tough as United regulatory framework.
0: So are we looking at people, for want of a better term, I've only ever seen this on sort of crime shows, are they sort of cutting the legit alcohol down by putting in this dodgy methanol? Is that what they're doing? They're making it stretch further?
26: That's what we don't have answers to at the minute, David. You know, we represent, in my organisation, I represent, you know, the 500-plus craft distillers around the nation, you know, providing, you know, we're part of community, we're part of, you know, 50% are in regional areas, and we understand, and when you understand the layers of local, state and regulation, federal regulation that we need to comply with, it's very, very difficult to understand that this is happening, and it's why we're trying to very clearly for our consumers that are worried, particularly as a result of all the media, we're trying to say, you know, that there are ways of being able to tell. And as you've noted, what we've said is nobody understands how the tobacco, the illegal cigarettes are made, and it's the same way. If it's done by, criminal behaviour activity, then it's just... it's just very, very difficult to know what's happening and how it's happening and where it's happening.
0: Well, that in itself is frightening, Kylie. I mean, it's apparently under it's all happened. The tests were undertaken in Melbourne, so I would have thought, as night follows day, there's a chance it's happening in Queensland as well.
26: My understanding is listening to the National Drug and Alcohol Research Centre. They've their testing is expanding. I think I saw on a news report last night that they're testing in New South Wales and Queensland. And you know, the ATO have been talking about, the Australian Tax Office have been talking about this for a couple of years, Gary. That their reports are that they're loss in revenue. They did some testing back in 2022, and so again, industry. That, you know, those of us that represent the bona fide producers are calling on government to work with us to try and deal with this situation.
0: And indeed, you say 500 craft distillers. Let's face it, we love the idea of these craft distilleries popping up, the gin distilleries that are coming up in some industrial areas where people go and it becomes a great party atmosphere. I've seen them. I've been in some of them. We know they're highly regulated and unfortunately they're also highly taxed. Part of their business plan is to ensure that, I remember the Bundaberg people, the Bundaberg rum people, magnificent facilities they've got there. They had to build dams around their tanks because they said the government owns 75% of what's in there. I mean, we owe money. If the thing started leaking, we'd have to pay the tax to government because it is their money before it's our money. Government takes it first.
26: And it's our point, and it's a point that we've been trying to articulate for many years, and we articulated it in our pre-budget submission, which we submitted to government in January this year. It's been talked about for some time now, trying to flag, as you very well said, if you don't catch this now, we are going down the same road as tobacco. My understanding is yesterday the Treasurer came out and said, there's nothing wrong with the tax settings. Now, what I can't understand is how you can't look at a perfect example of what's happening and not see that this is following the path. We're not suggesting that we shouldn't be regulated. We're not suggesting that we shouldn't have really stringent checks and balances so these things don't happen. But again, that's a separate matter to the tax, which increases twice a year. And many of our members are these small businesses, as you've said, providing jobs in regional areas, providing meeting places, hospitality, visitor experiences. They're not the ones, you know, putting plastics in their. But they're very, you know, the good thing for us is that it's very easy to tell.
0: Is it? That's going to say, well, how do you know that there could be this sort of dodgy methanol mixed in with your alcohol?
26: Well, given, Gary, we're talking about the price, if you are compliant and if you are compliant with local, state and federal regulation and legislation, you're not going to have a cheap product because you just can't sell it for that price and stay in business. Mm. And so what we're saying, and our colleagues at Retail Drinks Australia are saying, is if it looks too cheap you know, ask some questions.
0: Yeah.
26: The labelling, we have very, very, Food Standards Australia New Zealand, we have to comply with very strict labelling requirements with pregnancy labelling, standard drinks, ABV, the alcohol percentage, manufactured by, there's truth in labelling. And you know, all you need to do is just, if you're in doubt, talk to your producer, go and visit your local, support your local, because there's a fair chance that they're not going to be the ones that are producing this contaminated product.
0: And the worst part is, as the dreadful example out of Lao was, you really have to know what the bottle is, where you're getting that drink from. I'll have one of those, but you actually want to see the bottle poured, don't you? You want to know that bottle is as you've just described.
26: Yeah, absolutely. And I think, again, I mentioned our colleagues at Retail Drinks, who, you know, they've got a tough job on their hands, because the regulation around being able to have a bottle shop is definitely not as tough as having a distillery.
0: Yeah.
26: And so, you know, we've seen an increase in retail licences, liquor licences for retail outlets as well. And so, again, we've, you know, as industry, we've joined hands and said the ATO have been talking about this for a long time. We've been trying to raise this issue for a long time. The round table that was had that discussed the solutions to this research that just came out didn't involve industry. And so our point of matter is that if we are part of the solution, then surely we get it ahead of where tobacco is now.
0: One would have hoped so. Either way, Kylie, I don't like the fact there could be

0: out of the city with outbound delays crawling through Woolloongabba and onbound to Green Slopes. With traffic every 10 minutes, I'm Jimmy Clark on 882 4BC.
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12: What's happening all over the world? Lots of things, and we touch base with correspondents in various parts of it. Today, heading over to the United States of America, LaDonna Harvey from KTAR News in Phoenix, Arizona. Hey, LaDonna, great to talk to you always. And here we are, 2 weeks in a row, talking about your old hometown of San Diego, but this time it's just awful, awful news.
13: It is. A couple of teenagers decided that they were going to go to this place called the San Diego Islamic Center, which is, it's a, you know, it's kind of one of those combination churches, school, the whole thing. Luckily, outside of them being armed to the teeth, luckily, they did not get into the school. So we have that, I guess, to sort of take to the positive. The real, real bummer, of course, is that they did kill three people at that mosque outside the mosque, one of whom was a security guard. And he's being given credit by both the FBI and San Diego police as being the one who really stopped this from becoming much worse than it was.
12: And San Diego strikes me as a pretty calm place. It's unusual to hear this kind of event, I think, from my perception. Do you agree?
13: You know, strangely, I don't. Okay. One of the first school shootings in the country happened in San Diego. The Boomtown Rats wrote a song about it called "I Don't Like Mondays."
12: Fair enough.
13: Which is what the shooter said when they arrested her. There is a long history. Unfortunately, there have been, I think, in the 26 years that I did mornings in San Diego, I can think of two school shootings there that happened. And also there was a shooting about 5 years ago at a Jewish center of Chabad of Poway, which is, you know,

0: just outside of San Diego. And now this, there was a mass shooting at a McDonald's in San Ysidro back in, I want to say, the 1980s as well. That was just awful. San Diego sees a lot more violence than you really would think.
1: Yeah, that's certainly much more than I had thought. And the chronology that you've just outlined is awful. And this latest chapter. And then these, what, the 17 and 19-year-old, they've gone off and shot themselves afterwards. I mean, what a just awful, awful story.
0: They did. They took a shot at somebody who was doing some landscaping, and I guess he was wearing a helmet, and that helmet is being credited for saving his life. Apparently it caused the bullet to ricochet instead of instead of going into him. And, you know, these were just, I mean, really disturbed kids. And what's even more heartbreaking is one of the kids, his mother found out that he had stolen guns from the house. He had taken her car. And she had reported him being suicidal and armed and in her car about 2 hours prior to the shooting. So they were actively, police were actively looking for this teenager before this happened. And they just, you know, they just didn't find him.
1: You know, it's an awful story. And we always like to remind listeners, if anybody's got any feelings of self-harm, Lifeline is available on 1-3-11-11-14. So, LaDonna, let's move on to something else. Some record-breaking art. Tell me more.
0: Well, Jackson Pollock, and he's an artist. He's the guy who did the drip paintings. You know, it's just splatters of paint all over the place.
1: Yes.
0: I do not see it as art, but, you know, art is in the eye of the beholder. And so some people do, especially the person who spent $181 million on one of his earlier paintings. It's basically just black paint on a white canvas. And I think there's a few splotches of red in there, maybe a little, some.
1: Very famously in Australia, when there was a government that only lasted 3 years, they purchased a thing called Blue Poles, one of Jackson Pollock's artworks. This is 50 plus years ago. Great controversy at the time. We spent $3 million to buy Blue Poles. It's worth like $300 million now. And LaDonna, can I tell you, you can even get it. The National Gallery of Australia even sells you a puzzle of Blue Poles. If you want to do your head in, get the puzzle of Blue Poles and try and put it together. Drips of paint. I did actually finish it. But there was a bit of drinking involved at the end.
0: Okay. Well, I can imagine it might just drive you to drink.
1: Yeah, exactly. Actually. Speaking about drinking, famous beer is coming to an end. What's happening?
0: Yeah, this is one of the strangest stories that I've come across. It's Schlitz beer. And no, I am not cursing in America.
1: No.
0: So Schlitz beer has been made for 177 years here in America. And the Pabst Company, which is the famous makers of Pabst Blue Ribbon, also a fine, fine beer, have decided that Schlitz is just a little too low brow for them. And they're going to go ahead and get rid of the brand. Which they bought back in 1999.
1: Wow. So they're up Schlitz Creek, really, aren't they?
0: Yes. And without a paddle.
1: Exactly right.
0: Without a straw, without a cap, they have nothing.
1: Oh, heavens above. Well, look, either way, is it going to be a case of going by a case of Schlitz and it, what, gains value? Somebody will buy it in 100 years' time and say, wow, I remember those days. It'll be off by then, though.
0: Maybe like a Jackson Pollock, they'll take something that is truly pretty terrible and turn it into money just because it's there.
1: Yeah, that's it. That's it. It's just the market. LaDonna, that's what an amazing cross. Good to talk to you. We'll catch up again next week. LaDonna Harvey from Qatar, news in Phoenix, Arizona. 133-882 is the 4BC open line. 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
3: In Bald Hills, a southbound crash at the Gateway Merge has finally cleared, but heavy delays persist as it recovers. An eastbound crash on Granard Road in Archfield has also cleared. The Western Freeway remains stressed outbound from Toowong to Victory Pocket, and the Gateway Motorway is a car park northbound from Banyah to Bald Hills. The Cathcart Cook Bridge and Riverside Expressway offer no relief in or out of the city without being delays crawling through Woolloongabba and onto Green Slopes. For traffic every 10 minutes, I'm Jimmy Clark on 882 4BC.
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1: The Australian All Ordinaries Index has closed down 112 points this afternoon, 8,717. The Dow Jones in New York closed down overnight, 322 points to 49,363. And oil, well, it's trading at $103.28 a barrel, a bit higher than it was last week. And one Australian dollar, it continues to buy above 71 cents. It's 71.0 US cents. The RACQ advised that their Fairfield price for unleaded is $1.73, down a tick from yesterday. And the RACQ say the Fairfield price for diesel is $2.13. Coming up next hour, the Ministry of Common Sense. Let's talk about toxic masculinity. I hate the term myself because some blokes are toxic, whether they've been drinking or not. Some blokes don't quite know how to handle it. How do we get our boys feeling confident that they actually fit into a society which is sending all sorts of mixed messages? It's really quite a topic. I always reckon that it's important to encourage young people, male and female. It's important to encourage them to be the best person they can be. The old golden rule about treating others the way you want to be treated yourself, I think it's stood the test of two millennia. But we'll walk through the whole question about the way to reframe this narrative around toxic masculinity. Meanwhile, Anthony's toxicked up a bit. He said, if you use the term dipsticks when referring to the current government, a dipstick would be useful in measuring the depth of the bull tish in the halls of Parliament House these days. That is very funny, Anthony. Thank you.
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10: It's 5 o'clock. Good evening. I'm Georgia Kondek. Doctors are warning low vaccination rates had led to a growing diphtheria outbreak across the country. The bacterial infection can obstruct breathing and potentially be life-threatening. The federal government says it's the worst outbreak Australia has seen in decades. Prime Minister Anthony Albanese admits vaccine hesitancy is contributing to the problem.
11: The government runs significant campaigns about vaccination,
8: And there's some misinformation out there as well that undermines people's health conditions. It's a reminder of how important vaccination from these preventable diseases is.
10: Three people are fighting for life in hospital following a horrific two-vehicle crash west of Brisbane. Three rescue helicopters attended the scene at Atkinson Dam Road, airlifting a man and woman in their 30s, along with a woman in her 70s. Meanwhile, an infant boy was treated with minor injuries and transported by road in a stable condition. The opposition says it is willing to work with the Greens to block the federal government's tax changes. Labor is seeking to scrap the 50% capital gains discount and will instead link it to inflation. The government is hoping to legislate some of the changes within the next few weeks, but Liberal leader Angus Taylor says he'll collaborate with any party to ensure they don't pass Parliament.
11: We will look to anyone who will work with us to kill off these rotten taxes, these toxic taxes. We'll work with whoever we have to. We're going to fight them every single day because this is the wrong thing for our small businesses. This is the wrong thing for our country.
10: A brawl has started in the Labor Party over bracket creep, with more workers finding pay rises aren't translating into real buying power. The New South Wales Premier is urging his federal counterparts to address the issue, arguing people spend half their week working for the government. Treasurer Jim Chalmers has hit back, claiming the Albanese government is addressing bracket creep and cutting taxes. And tow truck drivers across the state are facing more than one life-threatening incident a week. According to the RACQ, drivers are failing to move over or slow down around roadside workers. Deputy Chief Executive Glenn Toms says the roads are already a dangerous place.
12: But a more dangerous place than just driving the roads is actually being a first responder on the side of the roads, or being that person that's in that motor vehicle on the side of the road. What we're seeing is a tripling of the number of incidents on the side of the road where a vehicle or a truck almost crashes and hits a stranded vehicle and or a first responder.
10: To finance, your Lords have closed down 113 points at 8,230, and one Australian dollar is buying 71.1 US cents.
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10: The rugby league community is rallying around Rabbitohs forward Jai Arrow after he was diagnosed with motor neuron disease, the 178-game NRL veteran announcing his immediate retirement. The Gold Coast Titans have been chosen to open the 2027 NRL season in Las Vegas next year. They'll go up against the Eels and the Storm will play the Tigers. Titans Chief Executive Steve Mitchell says this is great news for the club and fans.
13: Really exciting for us. Great to have that on the horizon as we go through Josh's first year and we move into some really exciting parts of the organisation as it evolves with the High Performance Centre and other big milestones on the horizon.
10: And the Lions are ready to bounce back when they face a struggling GWS outfit on Sunday. It's 5:04. That's News and Sport.
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3: The Bruce Highway is heavy inbound from North Lakes to Mango Hill as traffic recovers from an earlier inbound crash in Bald Hills. Western Freeway heavy outbound from Toowong to Victory Pocket, and the Centenary Highway is the same northbound from Darra to the Jindalee Bridge. The Gateway Motorway remains a car park northbound from Banyo to Bald Hills. Catholic Cook Bridge and Riverside Expressway offering little relief in or out of the city. And the Logan Motorway is heavy outbound from Forest Lake to Heathwood. For traffic, every 10 minutes, I'm Jimmy Clark on 882 4BC.
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10: Mostly clear this evening with the slight chance of a shower, getting down to 13 degrees overnight. A mostly sunny day tomorrow, reaching a top of 24 degrees in the city, the same in Ipswich and 23 on the Bayside. Partly cloudy on Friday with a top of 23 degrees and slight chance of a shower on Saturday. On Moreton Bay, southerly winds 10 to 15 knots, seas below a metre. Right now it's 23 degrees at Milton. I'm Georgia Kondek with more news at 5.30 on Brisbane's 4BC.
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1: At 7 past 5, plenty of texts coming in, 0499 880 882. Stuart at Anstead said, "Gary, after listening to Senator Susan McDonald, I think it's high time Queensland and the Northern Territory have a think about a way to secede from the Commonwealth." Yeah, that's true. Why don't we just say you can't come to our beaches anymore? Can't have any buffalo, can't have any crocodile. Susan is really saying the government don't have an appetite for supporting graziers. The fact is they are so far detached from the bush that it's all about the inner city elites keep the pressure on. Well, when we spoke to Barry Hughes from Etheridge Shire yesterday, he said he's really grateful for the fact that city people were interested in what's happening in the northwest. I mean, this is real Queensland. This is real Australia. They risk it all and, of course, their victims are otherwise of the weather. That's really part of it all. Ross said, with regards to Susan McDonald, she should be banging on the Prime Minister's door, not just talking to his little men who would have no clue. She said, "I'm a retired cattle farmer. And if you lose any breeding stock, it takes years to rebuild, which is why they want this restocking allowance, isn't it, Ross?" That's the point. The government said no. And Ross said nobody on the front bench of the government would have any idea. They wouldn't know the difference between a cow and a bull. No, a cow or a bull. Don't try milking the bull is the first bit of advice on any cattle property. Yeah, that's it. That's the right sound effect. Well done. 133 882, that's the 4BC open line. Thanks to Watch Smoke Alarms.
21: 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BC Drive's Ministry of Common Sense is open for business with the Right Honourable Gary Hardgrave.
1: Well, this is our weekly Ministry of Common Sense segment. We'd like to look at a few ideas which people pitch to try and make our society better. And today we're talking about a Brisbane school who thinks it's time to reframe this narrative here all the time around toxic masculinity. What it's doing, I think it's really putting young blokes down. I think we've got to promote positive masculinity. That's the idea. Brisbane Boys College Headmaster Andre Casson is joining me in the studio now. Good to see you, sir.
22: Gary, thank you so much for being here. It's a great pleasure to be talking about this really important topic with you.
1: Well, it is important because, you know, your school is in the business of moulding great young men. That's what your ambition is. And it's not just lessons caught, it's lessons caught as well. So society wants you to achieve. We want to get good blokes out there doing good things, but boys are getting a lot of mixed messages these days.
22: Look, it is a very, very difficult time to be a young man. You know, this whole idea of social media, the manosphere, And really what it's saying to our young men is that you're not enough. You're not alpha enough. You're not, your body's not good enough. You're not earning enough money. And it's putting out all of those difficult messages to our young fellas. And so what it's really important for us as a school and as a society is to support these young men, to teach them to be, and I love your phrase, to be good blokes. BBC, the headmaster that founded the place, Barney Rudd, he talked about gentlemen of honour. But in a modern context, we want to produce good men. We want to produce good blokes.
1: And let's face it, the pressure to succeed, the traditional roles, and I know women can achieve and do anything, and there's nothing wrong with any of that because it's another set of hands to many different wheels. But the pressure traditionally is on the fellas to be the hunters, the gatherers, the people that go out and fetch and bring stuff back because women have a more nurturing role. Blokes can do that too, but to get that kind of positive message out, I think it's so important because, speaking frankly, as you know, suicide rate is higher amongst young men. That lack of confidence because they're told they're either too toxic because they're too robust. And yet women want a robust bloke if there's problems. So it's a real difficult time.
22: Look, I don't think that we need to apologise for being men, to be out there, to be competitive, to be engaged. As you've suggested, the women in our society, they do that just brilliantly as well.
1: Of course they can, yeah.
22: But the issue that we face at the moment is that our young men are getting forced down, the term is to be the alpha. And what we really work at is to try and say that a balanced approach, to embrace that masculine side of who you are, that's fine, but not to step into those areas where it becomes toxic and we behave in a way that is not appropriate. And that's something we really work on with our lads.
1: So you're working with boys daily. What sort of impact is all of these torturous kind of alternatives having on them?
22: Well, I get back to that phrase I said before. The issue is that they are being told they're not good enough. I was fortunate enough to be at the International Boys School Coalition conference a couple of weeks ago in Adelaide, and Monash University was speaking, and they were talking about a study where when you go and set a profile online, within 23 minutes of your profile showing you're a male, nothing more than that, no age, nothing about your preferences, you're starting to be fed this this toxic masculinity content. And what that does is it makes our young men feel less than they really are.
1: And when you say toxic masculinity, like you got to muscle up, you got to buff up, you got to be the strong guy, you got to run fast, run hard. Is that what you mean?
22: 100%. 100%. Not embracing. Yes, that is part of a person, and it's great. It's fine to have people like that, but a real well-rounded person has so many facets to their personality. And what we need to do is to embrace and champion and celebrate both, not just that one side.
1: And if I could skip forward, a long way down the track for the boys at school, when they become fathers themselves, the opportunity to be caregivers is real. I mean, man, I got four grandchildren now and I just melt any time I'm around them. They have me under their thumb. I don't see them enough, but I love being with them because there's just something organic, there's something real there, and there's nothing wrong with being that kind of soft guy as well.
22: What you've just said then, it fills me with joy to see a leader in our community having that courage to say, I melt when I see my grandkids.
1: What's wrong with that?
22: It's exactly right. I won't mention his name, but one of our old collegians, he was captain of the boats. He was captain of our first 15, and he was the head boarder. So in an all-boys school, he had everything.
1: He was the alpha male.
22: He was the alpha male. He's now making a career in professional rugby.
1: Yeah.
22: When he gave his speech at the end of the rowing season, this enormous individual, and he is enormous, he became very emotional and broke down and cried. And I just thought that was wonderful because what it said was, if it's okay for him to be that way, if I'm a little year seven boy and I see the number one man at BBC feeling that it's okay to be emotional, to show that you are vulnerable, to show that you care, that really meant that it's okay for me to be that way. And I thought that was a special moment, and that's why I loved hearing what you said about your grandchildren.
1: But Andre, the trouble is, that there's also some people that do the wrong thing by kids. And this really pains me to even bring it up. But the fact that blokes in education are perhaps mistrusted because of some who've done the wrong thing really sickens me, because I think boys and girls need to see male and female influences around them and feel confident that that relationship is never going to be betrayed. Unfortunately, some people have. So how do we repair that?
22: You'll get, it is a real challenge because of the horrible mistakes and issues of the past. We need to make sure that we are being better than that. And that's why it's so important, as you say, for our young people, men and women, to see positive male and female role models. We're lucky at BBC that we have some amazing leaders, some amazing females leaders at the school. Two of our key roles in the school, the head of secondary and the head of junior school, are females, and they do a brilliant job. But likewise, our boys need to see good men in these roles as well, showing them that it's okay to actually not just show the alpha dog side of your personality, but also to show those vulnerable moments, those moments of care. And that is really a challenge. We need to keep building on. And I tell you what, Gary, it's a fight that's worth fighting.
1: Well, so positive masculinity, I mean, the word toxic automatically is a bit of a put down. It's made that if you're confident, if you're a leader, if you've got maybe a loud voice or a big muscle or something, somehow or other you're threatening. That's the thing that annoys me about toxic masculinity. Positive masculinity says, look, I'll do this. Let's do it together. Let's work together. What do you want to do? So you can be collaborative and be a leader as well.
22: Oh, completely. I'm sure you would have seen it was on the Current Affair just recently, our school captain that gave a very empowering speech about being better men and being responsible for the care of our entire society. I think that this is something that's really important. Now, once again, he was our school captain, a leader in our school, a great water polo player, played a bit of rugby. He was able to show both sides of his personality and to be an inspiration not only to our boys but to boys beyond Brisbane Boys.
1: But let's face it, we've seen in the last decade sort of trends which say we want boys, men, to apologise for being boys and men. I mean, that is emasculating. It's a put-down. It's demeaning. And so I think a lot of blokes don't quite know which step to take next. We've got to get that positive message out there.
22: And look, that is the challenge, and that is also the responsibility of schools like of Brisbane Boys College and for people like yourself in the media to have these conversations, that it is okay to be a man and to show those masculine traits, but it's not okay to be that alpha that is putting the only way I can be the best is if I better you. You're right, that word collaboration, we can both win. We can all win. Yeah. And that's what we need to be doing. And that's why it's so important that we, who are lucky enough to have a voice in this area, we need to keep that conversation going.
1: So do we still talk about the golden rule, treating others the way you want to be treated yourself?
22: When I was waiting to come in, I loved hearing that. It is so important, whether you are a Christian or not. But that word
1: it works a lot across a lot of religions. That logic, it really does.
22: It just makes good sense. And what I say about common sense, it's decidedly uncommon, unfortunately. Mm. And it's if we live that way, then we know that we're going to have a society that respects and acknowledges all of the great things that are out there.
1: Okay, so what happens when blokes make mistakes? What do you tell your students? You're gonna stuff up. Somebody's gonna foul up. That's just life.
22: It is the human condition. We all make mistakes. But it's never the mistake that defines who we are. It's what happens when we make that mistake. Mm. When you fall down, it's the getting back up that marks you as a person. So when we do have slip-ups, we work at supporting our boys to make better decisions in the future. And hopefully the work that we've done proactively means that those mistakes are going to be less common. And when they do occur, they know what to do to step up.
1: Own it and own yourself, I guess.
22: Correct.
1: You've got to be true to yourself. You know, Richard just said, is this a paid advertisement for BBC? This is crazy. It's not, it's just, it's not about the school. It's just you from a point of view of a leader of a school with a lot of blokes there, a lot of boys there, trying to encourage them to be good.
22: And look, Rich, I appreciate his comments, but the fact is this, I just happen to be the headmaster of BBC.
1: Yeah.
22: I would have this conversation no matter what school I was at.
1: But either way, you bring with the credibility of a school with a long history, and your message is positive masculinity.
22: That's exactly right. Right. It's not brand BBC. It's brand, as you put it, Gary, it's brand good blokes. It's brand good men.
1: I like the sound of it. Andre Caston, thank you so much. Headmaster of Brisbane Boys College, Ministry of Common Sense for today. 133-882 is our number. 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
3: Bruce Highway is under speed now inbound from North Lake to Mango Hill as traffic recovers from an earlier inbound crash in Bald Hills. Western Freeway heavy outbound from Toowong Victory Pocket and the Centenary Highway is the same northbound from Darra to the Jindalee Bridge. The Gateway Motorway is a car park northbound from Banyard to Bald Hills. The Capricorn Bridge and Riverside Expressway are on the crawl inbound and outbound, and the Pacific High Motorway is heavy northbound from Tanameria through to Slakes Creek. For traffic every 10 minutes, I'm Jimmy Clark on 882 4BC.
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1: At 24 past 5, and Angela, thank you so much, Angela. I hope you're feeling well because I know you've had some medical procedures. Angela Dipswich, she said, Gary, I just watched the clip with Jimmy Barnes singing beautifully with his son David Campbell. And David, the roughest, toughest guy singing I think you meant to say Jimmy. Jimmy, the roughest, toughest guy singing this beautiful ballad with David and then kissing him out of pure love and pride. You should see it as two real men. Well, David is a beautiful man. I can understand that. He certainly got his looks from his mother. But I just think you got to own it as a bloke. That's the point. Speaking about beautiful men, James Willis has money news on 4BC. You knew that was coming. You were worried, weren't you?
5: Yes, I just didn't know what was coming in that regard. No. But
1: you're not going to kiss me off, are you, mate?
5: No. But I'll have to, Gary. Well, I'm going to come and say good day to you in a couple of months. So We'll have to do this cross in the studio. We can do an extended chat if you like.
1: Oh, that'll be good. No, we'll do a half hour segment. We'll ring in for the Ministry of Common Sense. I mean,
5: which
1: we've just had with great discussion about blokes and positive masculinity rather than toxic. Now, what about this bracket creep? I mean, seriously, this bloke, bracket creep, there's a lot of debate about bracket creep since the federal budget. The coalition is proposing tax brackets be indexed to inflation. I just wish they'd propose they were going to spend less money, but let's say you're going to pull it apart tonight.
5: Well, that's right, yeah. And look, income tax, the government has become addicted to income tax receipts in particular, which have been revised up by $15 billion over the next 5 years from 2025-6 to 2029-2030. But what's interesting today, Gary, is that you've had a Labor state premier in Chris Minns, the New South Wales Labor Premier, who has basically come out at odds with Jim Chalmers in Canberra by calling for major income tax reform. Now, ironically, what's happened is that the state government in New South Wales has lifted the wages cap. A range of union-led workforces like nurses and teachers and police have all been given these massive pay rises. And Chris Minns is making the point today that that's actually dragged a lot of those workers into the higher tax brackets, and those pay rises are being swallowed up. I mean, the critical thing here is as well is that you've had people like the former Prime Minister Paul Keating, like other senior Labor figures, including Bill Keltie, saying that the top rate, which applies to anyone earning more than $190,000, is 47 cents in the dollar when you include the Medicare levy. The point was made today by the Premier Chris Minns that you work for yourself Monday, Tuesday, and then half of Wednesday, and the rest of the working week you're basically working for the government if you're almost paying 50 cents in the dollar. So that needs to be looked at. There's been calls to look at that, but the problem is that Labor and the government and the Treasury have become so addicted to income tax and the amount of money that it makes that they've just been reluctant to have any sort of tax reform. And you're right, part of the issue is that a lot of people that are caught up in bracket creep are young workers that are not all that well off, that get dragged into higher tax rates like a thief in the night, as some economists say, and they don't actually feel any of that extra money. So we've got a problem here. And all of this, Gary, should have been done and funded by the government's controversial changes to capital gains tax and negative gearing and the tax on trusts. All of that money should have been put into income tax reform, but instead that hasn't happened.
1: Yeah, well, I still say government should spend less. I mean, they laugh when Donald Trump and indeed the Democrats matched him as well before the 2024 election about no tax on tips, no tax on welfare. In other words, get off everyone's back. I love the idea that we should look closely at major tax reform, because if you tax less, you'll have more money in the economy floating around the private economy. But the only way you can sustain a tax cut is to have a cut in government expenditure, because otherwise they're just going to borrow more money, which is, you know, deferring the tax to be paid to a later date. And you've got a group of people, James, and I know you know this, but under 45, they're not only going to be paying more tax now, they're going to be paying more tax well into the future, because their debt is going to be there, or the debt is going to be theirs longer than it's going to be mine, okay? Yeah. I don't think I'll be here in 30 years, but the debt is still going to be here in 30 years. And
5: that's it. It's $1 trillion, Gary, coming up in the next financial year. It will hit very, very soon $1 trillion. And also, the great irony of what Labor has done here is they've tried to say that, look, we've got to make it fairer and easier for young people to get into the housing market and get their first start. But the reality is that older generations, particularly over the last, you know, between 1999 and now, have been able to take advantage of negative gearing and the changes and the discount on capital gains tax, and then suddenly that's gone. So the young people now, who, by the way, based on all the data I've read, there are a lot of people now that are investing their money in shares from younger generations or are taking advantage of negative gearing.
1: Yep.
5: But all that is going to go, and, you know, the older generations were able to access that for a lot longer, and young people won't have that.
1: Well, it was their stage of life. They were in the workforce long enough to be able to back themselves to do that. And so young people say, well, I saw what mum and grandparents did, so, you know, we'll do the same. Anyway, now the stock exchange has dipped today.
5: Yeah, not a whole lot to report here, Gary, although I would say that the bond market indicates that globally there are some growing fears that this war is going to start having a wider impact on inflation. We've already seen that in Australia. It will be wider, I think, as well. The ASX 200 down 108 points or 1.26%, 8,496 to close, and the Aussie dollar still above 71 US cents.
1: Good on you, James. James has money news here on 4BC after 7 tonight. It's 5:30. In the 4BC newsroom, Georgia Kondek, what is the latest?
10: Good evening, Gary. Doctors are warning low vaccination rates have led to a growing diphtheria outbreak across the country. The bacterial infection can obstruct breathing and potentially be life-threatening. Small business owners say they've been blindsided by tax changes in the budget, but the Prime Minister argues most people won't be affected. Three people are fighting for life in hospital following a horrific two-vehicle crash west of Brisbane. Three rescue helicopters attended the scene on Ackerson Dam Road, airlifting a man and two women. And police are investigating after an alleged theft at a Moreton Bay business ended with a man impaling himself on a fence. In sport, bad news for the Dolphins with hamstring tightness, ruling star centre Herbie Farnworth out for Thursday's round 12 clash with the Raiders. And Gary, I'll have more news at 6.
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3: The Bruce Highway has a fresh inbound crash in Bald Hills. It's just past the Pine River Bridge and before the Gateway Merge. Delays on the approach there. Western Freeway is heavy outbound from Toowong to Victory Pocket, and the Centenary Highway is the same northbound from Sumner to the Tindalee Bridge. The Cathal Cook Bridge and Riverside Expressway on the crawl in and out of the city. Gateway Motorway is a car park northbound from Banyard to Bald Hills, and the Pacific Motorway heavy northbound from Tanimura to Slakes Creek. With traffic every 10 minutes, I'm Jimmy Clark on 882 4BC.
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1: Oh, Terry at Howard, he's furious. 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They won't help the farmers, but they give the NRL millions to create the PNG football team. Speaking of sport.
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1: Oh, Adam Horse, he can't wait to go to PNG to check it all out. Sports Today from 6 o'clock tonight. Mate, it is really sad and shocking. MND, I'm very familiar with because old colleague mate of mine, Fiona McDonald, passed from that. Jai Arrow and that diagnosis, it's got me shocked. This bloke's going to need a lot of grunt to get through the next part of his life.
5: Yeah, he's got a battle on his hands, Gary, that is for sure. A huge shock for everyone in the rugby league community. He's played the game at the highest level. He's a fantastic guy too.
1: Yep.
5: Jai Arrow, he's always up for a chat. He's missed all year with a shoulder injury, and that's when they picked up this diagnosis of MND. Wow. So, yeah, the whole rugby league community is rallying around him at the moment. So we'll talk about that on the show with Josh Morris tonight.
1: Now, what about Dean Mariner? I mean, seriously, this bloke... You couldn't imagine this occurring to a professional footballer. He really has had a limb-saving moment, hasn't he?
5: He sure has, literally. And he says he's going to be back before the finals, which is remarkable because, as you say, he had limb-saving surgery just 3 weeks ago in Sydney after having compartment syndrome, which can be deadly, actually. So Dean said today he could be back in 8 weeks. They said, oh, how did you react when the doctors told you you could actually lose your leg? He said, I was fine because when I woke up, I looked down, my leg was there. So, sweet, play on.
1: See,
5: that's how he put it.
1: This is Queensland thing, right? Anyway, meanwhile, injury scare for the Blues. What, is someone to snub a toe? Or did they?
5: Well, usually it's your Queenslanders, but the Blues have beaten you to it this time. Yeah. Stephen Crichton, he set out training today, their first session with a bit of a shoulder injury. Yeah. And the other big news today in league was Las Vegas teams were named, so the Titans are off to Sin City. So we'll speak to their coach, Josh Hannay.
1: It's going to be the battle of the glitter strips. It is Gold Coast glitter, Vegas glitter. It's going to be exciting.
5: Bring it on.
1: Finns are not happy, but it's 2028. They'll be fine.
5: Yeah, they'll be back. They'll be back.
1: Well done. Okay, Adam Horse has Sports Today on 4BC after 6 o'clock tonight. I love this story. Hope you enjoy it too. Do you have a dog which needs a job? A nationwide search is underway for a new koala detection dog. Now, I know instincts suggest that dogs and koalas are not the best of friends, but what we're looking for is someone to replace Bear. Bear was an 11-year-old, is an 11-year-old. He's hung up his boots, so to speak, earlier this year after a decade of helping to find koalas and other wildlife in need of rescue. The International Fund for Animal Welfare, Innovation and Conservation and the University of Sunshine Coast Detection Dogs for Conservation Team. They're looking to find a new hero to fill Bear's role. Romain Christescu is the director of the Detection Dogs for Conservation and joins me now. Romain, this is exciting. I always thought dogs and koalas didn't really like each other, but you obviously must be training someone with a good sniffer about them.
2: Yeah, thanks for having me. And you are absolutely right. Koala are actually endangered by multiple threats. They're facing a lot these days. And dog can attack koala. And obviously, that's a huge concern for conservation. However, definitely, you know, dogs can also be on the helping side of koalas because they are now able to be trained to detect them and detect their habitat. And they've been partnering and supporting our research and our conservation efforts for, more than a decade now.
1: Now, I'm no expert on this. You are. I understand that dogs have a huge range of additional sensories when it comes to smell. So they're trained to find fruit in a handbag or cocaine in a barrel. I mean, they do all sorts of things. Is this what Bear's role was, to be able to sniff out a koala?
2: Yeah, absolutely. And yeah, dogs are amazing. So they really go and explore the world through their sense of smell, like we do, and we go and see the world, but they go and sniff the world. And so partnering with them is amazing because we now have a whole new sense that enable us to find animals that are often very good at hiding because that's their survival technique, right? So koalas in particular, they can be high in tree. They don't move. They don't make a lot of sound. And when we approach them, and so we know that us humans miss more koala than we see when they're there. And so it's not a great start, right, to protect an animal that you cannot actually find. So dogs have been a game changer.
1: So what sort of, I don't want to be breedist, but what sort of breed of dog was Bear?
2: So he was an Australian coolie, or he still is. He's in retirement. And we do have a lot of working dogs, what they're called. Basically, border collies, coolies, kelpies, blue heelers. But all dogs have a fantastic sense of smell. And we often not that breed, crazy, but we are personality crazy. So we look really for the special personality in a dog. And that is both what we call a high play drive. So we want the dog to be super excited to come with us, to team us with a human to play, and very low play drive. So a dog that is not that keen on chasing things, chasing cats, chasing rabbits, etc. Because we are incredibly lucky that we are allowed to go and work with our dogs and do koala conservation in national parks, for instance. So we can really not risk having a dog who chases wildlife.
1: Yeah, so you don't want a mischievous dog, but you want an inquisitive dog. I mean, there's a fine line to find that, isn't there?
2: Absolutely. So this is kind of what I've heard people say, they are one in a million, because having that combination is quite rare. And also, we are putting the call out. All our dogs are rescue. And often those dogs are a bit much as a family pet. You know, people go to work often many hours a day, and they have a family. They have other things to do in their lives. And the dog that we're really looking for are those dogs that, will eat your all your furniture and then the walls of your house if you leave them behind. They need a job. They need to be entertained. And when we rescue our dogs, basically we spend 24/7 with them. They live with us. They come to work with us. They go in the bush with us to search for koalas. And so they have really a lot of entertainment, a lot of activities. And so we're looking for those dogs that maybe not have not settled in as a family pet, but you can see that they are just so keen, and that's a perfect detection dog for us.
1: Okay, so you're looking for a keen dog. So is there an age criteria? Again, I want to be ageist or breedist. I mean, what are we looking for? A 6-month-old, a 12-month-old, a 2-year-old, an old dog learning new tricks? How does this work?
2: So, yeah, because we want to work with the dog as long as possible, right, because it takes a lot of time and energy to train a dog, perfect scenario would be a dog that is not yet 2-year-old. Not a puppy, because puppy have a lot of, personality development still to do. Mm. So probably between 1 and 2 is perfect. But look, we want to rescue the dog, right? So the dog will come with what the dog has in terms of age, breed. Really what we're looking for is personality. That's the point where we can't compromise on, is really that personality.
1: Okay, so you want a dog that's inquisitive, not mischievous. You're looking for a dog that is above 1 year of age. So how do you train them? Do you say, here is a koala, become their friend? I'm trying to work out, because, I mean, if it's a piece of fruit and they get a reward for finding that piece of fruit, I understand that. Is that the same thing? You've got to sort of offer them a reward when they find a koala or find a wombat or whatever?
2: Yeah, it's the same principle, right? It's an association learning. So basically you associate a reward, which the dog wants to play all day. So the reward is playing with the human, and the target scent that you want. So it'd be a fruit of a koala. Of course, I don't have a koala in my backyard. I wish, but I don't, or in my back pocket. So we do a couple of things. One, we work with wildlife vets, who, when they take blood samples from koala, they put the fur aside for us as a little special gift.
1: Okay.
2: And second, we partner with zoo and we go and swab their koala with a little piece of a makeup pad to get really the scent of the koalas. And those are the training order that we use.
1: That's really interesting. I have lived in Southeast Queensland almost all of my life so far, and I've seen those signs saying warnings, koalas cross, slow down. I actually saw one a couple of months ago. I can't express the absolute excitement of seeing in suburbia, it was up at the top of the Mount Gravatt lookout, and a koala climbed the tree right next to a sign from the council saying koala sighted in this area, so it knew where to go. But finding a koala is an exciting thing, even though we see the signs saying they're around. So getting a dog involved in this is about rescuing them, I guess, from unsafe circumstances, or maybe because of chlamydia and other things that koalas seem to have, which is threatening their population. I guess this is about rescuing them from health issues as well.
2: Yeah, so there's a few things that we use that dogs do, and you are right, it's very special to see a koala in the wild.
1: Yeah.
2: And I can't, you know, I can't underline enough how much we need to protect those animals. They are
1: absolutely
2: such an iconic, beautiful species, and they are struggling a lot at the moment. So it's, we really need to have all the allies that we can, right, in our team. And so the dog that we will train on koalas really... we call them almost a welfare dog because they are helping us find koalas when koalas are not doing well. So whether the

0: for those animals and rescuing those animals for many months. And without help, the job is nearly impossible.
1: Well, I really appreciate the work you do. I'm surprised there's only been one bear out there, as in the dog, looking for koala, because it sounds like you need a lot of them. But one in a million, that's what you're looking for, the one in a million dog. So if anybody thinks their dog has what it takes and will allow it to therefore be rescued by you to be trained to do this important work, what do they do?
0: Yeah, so we are half partner with the International Fund for Animal Welfare, as you said at the start, and they put out a survey. So if you type that in your search engine, and you can tell us what dog you think could be good for this very particular mission. But also, we are on Instagram and on Facebook. You can find us at Detection Dog for Conservation and IFO. And here, we also posted about the fact that we are actively looking for, the successor for Bear.
1: Okay, well, I wish you well. Thank you so much. Great to talk with you, Dr. Roman Christescu, I just had no idea. I thought dogs were koala bears' worst nightmare, but maybe they could be their best friend. 133-882, thanks to Watch Smoke Alarms. Oh, there it is. That is your cue to call you've been waiting for all day. Be the ninth caller right now, 133-882. You'll go into the draw to win tickets to Ampol's State of Origin at Suncorp Stadium, which will be in July, but we're going to give you the chance to win it this Friday. You've got to be in the draw, though. 133-882, call number 9.
2: Traffic. Got something you want to say? You're in the right place. This is Brisbane's 4BC. Give us a call on 133-882.
3: The Bruce Highway has a fresh inbound crash in Bald Hills just past the Pine River Bridge and before the Gateway Merge. Delays on the approach. The Western Freeway heavy outbound from Toowong to Victory Pocket. The Centenary Highway is heavy in patches now northbound from Sumner to the Jindalee Bridge. The Riverside Expressway heavy inbound, easing outbound towards the Captain Cook Bridge. Pacific Motorway is heavy northbound from Tanimura to Slakes Creek. And the Gateway is on and off the brakes northbound from Banyah to Bald Hills. For traffic every 10 minutes, I'm Jimmy Clark on 882 4BC.
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1: We love this. Getting people into the draw for Friday. And guess who the winners are is Bruce from Bunra. Mate, you've done well. Congratulations.
2: Thank you very much. Love your work.
1: No, mate, no, you've done well because getting through to get into the draw for Friday to win that double pass to watch the Maroons smash the Blues at Suncorp, State of Origin Game 3. Tell me, mate, who will you take? Who will you take?
2: Well, I've definitely got a couple of mates that have come, but I better offer it to the wife first.
1: Okay. See, that's probably wise because then your mates will accept the logic of offering it to the wife first, because what's the problem here is if you take one of your mates, the other mates are going to be really not happy with you.
2: That would be true, but, yeah, I can live with that.
1: Remember the dictum, mate, for we husbands? Fine line between bravery and stupidity, right? You have got through that beautifully, Bruce. Let's see how you go on Friday anyway. All the best, mate. You're in the draw. That's the important part. Well done. That's Bruce at Budrum. He is in the draw on Friday.
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1: You can imagine somebody up from down south saying, oh, the weather's turned awful up here, apparently. It's going to be mostly sunny again tomorrow. Light winds, high of 24, low of 13, mostly sunny for Logan. A slight chance of a shower, they reckon, maybe, towards the coast. But if you stay west of Daisy Hill, you'll be all right. Near zero chance of rain anywhere else, they reckon. High 23, a low of 11. Ipswich, sunny, light winds. High 24, low of 8. Could be a two-dog night. Redlands, mostly sunny, light winds. 23 and 12. Gold Coast, mostly sunny morning. Maybe a medium chance of showers around later in the day, afternoon and evening. High 23, low of 13. And for the Sunshine Coast, mostly sunny, slight chance of a shower near the coast, zero chance elsewhere. High of 23 and a low of 13 degrees. Now, you would know I care about the beautiful creeks of Brisbane. I think that they're our number one asset, but also our biggest potentially in environmental problem, particularly with all the rubbish that ends up in our creeks. They should be cleaned out. But a shocking new study out of QUT, Queensland University of Technology, reveals our local waterways are absolutely packed full of hidden plastic. Our researchers have spent a year testing the mud in Kedron Brook, Balimba Creek and Inaugura Creek. They found up to 4,000 tiny pieces of microplastics embedded in just a single kilogram of dry creek sludge. That's a lot. That's a lot of plastic there. The lead researcher, a lady called Hishani Medaligi, says the main culprit isn't people dumping rubbish directly into the water, but rather our suburban street drainage. Kedron Brook came out as the absolute worst offender of the bunch, possibly because it's close to commercial areas in the airport. Now, these microplastics, they're less than 5 millimetres in size. It makes them absolutely impossible to filter once they wash in. So we can all do some things. There are some practical steps we can take right now to stop the pollution at the source. Now, here is Hishani exactly. How can we make a difference from our own homes?
3: Try to avoid single-use plastics because, if everyone tries to use so much of polythene, polypropylene, that's a lot of plastic at the end of the day. So we should try to avoid single-use plastics and always try to use some kind of a biodegradable bags in commercial setup. Those are the things. If you can start something from your own home, then that whole society will contribute for lesser plastics.
1: It's a PhD in the area of chemistry that they're working on there at QUT, but it's interesting and frightening all rolled into one. Think about what's going into your street drain because it ends up in our creeks, ends up in our river, ends up in our bay and could end up in your food. It's all up to all of us, isn't it? 4 to 6.
0: 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Keep the conversation flowing. 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
4: The Bruce Highway has a fresh inbound crash in Griffin and combined with an earlier crash just past the Pine River Bridge in Bald Hills has traffic queuing to the Gateway Motorway. Riverside Expressway heavy inbound, easing now outbound towards the Captain Cook Bridge. Pacific Motorway is heavy northbound from Tanimera to Slakes Creek. The Western Freeway heavy outbound from Toowong to Victory Pocket. The Centenary Highway is heavy in patches, northbound from Sumner to the Jindalee Bridge. For traffic every 10 minutes, I'm Jimmy Clark on 882. 4BC.
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5: Thursday show, it is an absolute ripper, of course. 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Dane Zorko from the Brisbane Lions. Will he play? Will he not play? How's his little calf? We'll find out about that and more. 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
1: Nine News is coming up in a few moments from now. The great Joel Dry joins me. What's in tonight's bulletin, mate?
6: Thank you, Gary. Well, an alleged card skimming scheme has been busted in the southeast. Two Romanian nationals charged with almost 400 fraud offences, accused of installing skimming devices at ATMs and businesses in 48 suburbs, if you don't mind, across the southeast. At 6, we'll tell you how they allegedly did it. Plus, former Olympic swimmer Neil Brooks has had his fraud charges against him and his wife dropped. It's a case they've been fighting for almost 10 years. And there's sad news on the retirement of a former Maroon, Jai Arrow, who's played for the Broncos, the Titans, now the Rabbitohs, and previously Queensland, has announced that he's been diagnosed with motor neuron disease and is retiring effective immediately. He has held an emotional press conference and spoken to our reporter in Sydney. Also tonight, fears over an accommodation shortage during the 2032 Olympics and Paralympics. Donald Trump issues yet another ultimatum to Iran. A 22-year Premier League drought ends in the UK as Arsenal take the title, sparking wild celebrations in the north of the UK capital. And the Gold Coast Titans are headed to Sin City, named as one of the four clubs to play in the NRL's 2028 Las Vegas round.
1: Glitter strip of origin, I think it could be. But, gee, Joel, the whole Jai Arrow story, knowing what MND does, this guy's going to have to be every bit as tough as he was on the footy field. I wish him well.
6: Yeah, he said he's in for the fight of his life. He knows it. So, really, really sad update.
1: All right, big bulletin coming up, Nine News, in just a few moments. Thanks, Joel.
6: Thank you.
0: History is set to be made at QPAC. 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
1: 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What is the acronym for computer-rendered artificial pictures? C-R-A-P. Oh, that is funny, Maggie. Thanks for sending.
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7: It's 6 o'clock. Good evening. I'm Georgia Kondek. There are grave fears for a person following a two-vehicle crash west of Brisbane. Emergency crews were called to Atkinson Dam Road, where a person was trapped in one of the cars. Three other people have been transported to hospital with life-threatening injuries, and a toddler suffered minor injuries. Australia is experiencing its worst outbreak of diphtheria since records began, with more than 200 cases reported this year alone. Most children are vaccinated against the potentially deadly disease, but doctors are encouraging adults to check when they last had a booster shot, which is recommended every 10 years. RACGP Vice President Dr. Raman Ranan says many people forget they need a booster.
8: The reminder is the vaccinations do work and it would only be effective when herd immunity is maintained, that is, when there is a higher uptake within the general population.
7: The Prime Minister has taken a swipe at the Northern Territory government, claiming Indigenous communities have been let down. Anthony Albanese has visited the family of Komanjai Little Baby in Alice Springs following the murder of the 5-year-old. He lay flowers at Old Timers Camp where the little girl had been last seen alive. A 47-year-old man has been charged with murder. The Albanese government maintains most small business owners will not be affected by its capital gains reforms. Labor is persisting with legislation to scrap the 50% CGT discount and link the tax break to inflation. Small business owners argue the less generous measure will stifle investment because there is little reward for high risk. Meantime, the New South Wales Premier, Chris Minns, is calling for urgent action on income tax as pay rise fail to keep up with inflation. He says many people work 3 days for themselves and at least 2.5 days for the government. Mr. Minns appears to be endorsing an opposition policy to link income tax brackets to inflation, a policy the Albanese government has slammed. And the International Fund for Animal Welfare is joining forces with Sunshine Coast University to search for Australia's new koala detection dog. It follows the retirement of 11-year-old Bear earlier this year after a decade of helping find koalas in need of rescue. Director of Detection Dogs for Conservation, Roman Crotescu, has told Gary Hardgrave there are certain qualities they're looking for.
9: All our dogs are rescue, and often those dogs are a bit much as a family pet. You know, people go to work often many hours a day and they have a family, they have other things to do in their life. And the dog that we're really looking for are those dogs that they need a job, they need to be entertained.
7: To finance, your Lords have closed down 112 points at 8,717 and one Aussie dollar buying 71 US cents.
0: 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So add it to your phone now. Brisbane's 4BC.
7: Dean Mariner is targeting a return to play this season after a limb-threatening injury. Lachlan Gray has the details.
10: The Broncos winger fronted media for the first time since suffering acute compartment syndrome, a rare condition that required 6 surgeries to ensure he could keep his leg. The Brisbane star paying tribute to the medical team and Broncos staff for saving his career and the playing group for embracing him back into the fold. He's now eyeing off an incredible return to play in just 8 weeks' time, saying he's determined to make the most of a new lease on life and appreciation for the game. At Broncos HQ in Redhill, Lachlan Gray.
7: Meantime, the rugby league community is rallying around Rabbitohs forward Jai Arrow after he was diagnosed with motor neuron disease, the 178-game NRL veteran announcing his immediate retirement. It's 6:04. That's the latest in news and in sport.
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4: Bruce Highway has a fresh inbound crash in Griffin, and combined with an earlier crash that's just past the Pine River Bridge and Bald Hills, has traffic queuing back to Mango Hill. Riverside Expressway heavy inbound. It's easing now outbound towards Captain Cook Bridge. Pacific Motorway under speed northbound from Tanimura to Slacks Creek. The Western Freeway heavy outbound from Toowong to Victory Pocket. The Centenary Highway delay free now northbound from Darra to the Jindalee Bridge. With traffic every 10 minutes, I'm Jimmy Clark on 882 4BC.
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7: A mostly clear evening across Brisbane with the slight chance of a shower and getting down to 13 degrees overnight. Mostly sunny tomorrow, reaching a top of 24 degrees in the city, the same in Ipswich, and 23 degrees on the Bayside. A partly cloudy day on Friday with southwesterly winds and a top of 23 and a slight chance of a shower for Saturday. On Moreton Bay, winds up to 15 knots with seas below a metre. Right now it's 18 degrees at Manly. I'm Georgia Kondek. More news at 7 on Brisbane's 4BC.
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22: Thank you so much for joining us. Another very busy day in sport. Unfortunately, not all of it good news. Earlier today, I was in shock like everyone else when Rabbitohs star Jai Arrow announced his immediate retirement from the NRL after being diagnosed with motor neuron disease. Jai didn't talk at today's press conference, but he did release a statement which was read by their CEO, Blake Solly. Wayne Bennett also spoke. I'll bring you those comments shortly. Needless to say, though, that our thoughts are with Jai and his fiancée, Barina, and daughter, Isla. Josh Morris will be along shortly as co-host. Feel free to jump on the open line. 131873 is the number. 0460 873 873 is the text line. Or you can get us with an email to 2GB or 4BC at the websites. We've got all the latest State of Origin news for you, including an injury scare, that is, for the Blues. We will check in shortly with Blues enforcer Victor Radley. Plus, the Las Vegas Four have been unveiled for 2027. Parramatta, West Tigers, Gold Coast and Melbourne are off to Sin City. So it will be Eels v Titans, Storm v Tigers. Good luck, Tigers. Storm have not lost in round one since 2002. But maybe going to America could change that trend. Certainly Tigers fans will be hoping so. English clubs Bradford and Lee are also involved. Later on the show, we'll chat with Titans coach Josh Hannay, who could be up for his second trip over there, because he worked as assistant coach of the Sharks, of course. Also coming up, Jay Moss's player in the spotlight and the Lowe's tipping lowdown. And listen up, we've also got a VIP double pass to give away to one lucky listener to the Sea Eagles-Titans clash on Saturday night at Four Pines Park. Stay listening for details on how to win. Speaking of Manly, Jake Trbojevic, Gerbo, he has re-signed for another 12 months. We'll talk about that. That is great news for the Sea Eagles. What a legend he is. It wasn't that long ago, of course, he was being told to retire. Manly started the season in pretty ordinary form, and there was calls for him to retire, but Gerbo has found a new lease of life under interim coach Kieran Foran. Big congratulations to Arsenal. They have won their first Premier League title in 22 years. It is party mode in the north of London. And here's the moment the Gunners players reacted, because they were watching in a pub when second place Manchester City could manage only a 1-1 draw with Bournemouth. Oh, yeah, get us over there. J-Moz loves the party because it is going off for sure. They've finished up runners-up the past 3 years, so that party is sure to be long and loud. Adam Hawes with you this Wednesday, the 20th of May. Welcome to Sports Day. And here he is, Josh Morris. Hello, J-Moz.
23: Afternoon, Hawsey. How are we?
22: All right, how'd you recover after Magic Round?
23: Yeah, it was a little bit dusty actually on the Sunday.
22: What a surprise for you!
23: But no, it was it was a good couple of days up there, and luckily the rain didn't make too much of a nuisance, and we only saw parts of it. So, hats off to the Suncorp ground staff there. I think they did a great job of keeping the surface up to scratch.
22: Give us a highlight. What was the highlight of Magic Round for Josh Morris?
23: Oh, look, I think it was the Roosters Cowboys game.
22: Yeah.
23: I think closest game of the round. But, the way the Cowboys had to deal with a bit of adversity, they lost two players in the bin. and still managed to keep away that red-hot Roosters side. I think that was a brilliant win. And we're only talking about how they threw away the game the week before.
1: Mm.
23: Well, they got one back against the Roosters last week. I don't think too many people would have tipped them after the performance they had against the Eels.
22: Are you saying they threw the game away against Parramatta rather than Parramatta winning it?
23: Yes, that's what I am saying.
22: Gee, man, when are you going to cut them some slack?
23: I won't because of you.
22: Oh, dear. Change of pace, big change of pace now. I want your thoughts on Jai Arrow because this has shocked everyone. And Jay Moz, you would have played against him at club level.
23: Yeah, it is. It's absolutely horrible news. You wouldn't wish this upon your worst enemy, this insidious disease, which there's no cure for. I know Jai's got a young family as well. And you know, the football community will get around him and show him all the support and love he deserves. He was the ultimate competitor off on the field, but off the field he was that larrikin, and he was a really good fella as well. So, you know, I've only dealt with him a couple of times, but all encounters have been, you know, really good. And yeah, it's just rocked me. I'm rattled by it. I really am. And like I said, the rugby league is good at getting around players in their time of need, and he's going to need all the help that we can give him.
22: Yeah, we just saw an interview with Danica Mason on Nine News, and it has rocked us, hasn't it? Because we've all been asking, when's Jai coming back from a shoulder injury? That's what we thought had kept him out. I think it was during you know, his rehab on the shoulder that they've discovered MND. So, look, Jai was at the media conference today. He didn't speak, but he did give a statement to be read out, which it was by South CEO Blake Solly. So I'm going to play that for you now, followed by some comments from Wayne Bennett.
2: I know the road ahead won't be easy, but anyone who knows me knows I'm competitive, stubborn, and ready to fight this with everything I've got. What I need right now isn't sympathy or sadness. What I need is support, understanding, and privacy while my family and I navigate this difficult time.
3: Like all of us, we can't believe what's going to happen to him, but the fact is it's happened, and it's has to call time. But what he does know, he knows he's got the support of everybody in the change room, and he knows he's got the support of everybody on the staff, and he knows everybody that's a part of South Sydney has their support. He'll need that, but we'll always be there for him in this club.
22: Yeah, he didn't speak at the presser, Jai, as I mentioned, but he actually had a laugh a couple of times there because Wayne Bennett said he described him as not having a lot of natural ability as a player, which Jai said thanks for that, and he accused him of drinking too much on a few occasions. Said he's not a good drunk, so there was some light moments there, but it is a very, very sad story. And you know, it can be hard getting players on radio shows through the week, but I can tell you Jai Arrow would always front up. He always put his hand up, and he was always very engaging, and we loved having him on Sports Today.
23: And not only that, on the continuous call team, yep. He was one of our favourites as well. You knew every time you got an interview from him, he was going to drop some nuggets of gold your way as well. So, like I said, we've got to wrap our arms around him and show him the love and support he deserves.
22: Yep, we're all thinking of him. Jai and his family, absolutely. Okay, some other news from today. We should, let's talk about Jake Trbojevic because this is quite a comeback,
23: huge
22: isn't it?
23: Huge turnaround, isn't it?
22: Yeah, isn't it? Because round three, there were calls, he's only running 50 metres, which he was. It's time for him to retire. He's had all the head knocks. He's got the massive headgear on. It's time, Jake. But he has today signed a new one-year deal with the Seagulls. So he will be sticking with Manly until at least the end of 2027. The 32-year-old says he's enjoying life under interim coach Kieran Foran.
5: I'm loving getting led by him. He's a great leader. He's a great man. It's been remarkable, you know. I'm obviously a bit in awe every day. You know, he's a 35-year-old man taking on this role. He's doing a fabulous job, you know. So that obviously helped with the decision, getting led by him. I hope he's the coach full-time. I'm sure things will work out, and he will be, but we'll see how that plays out. And I'm very excited, yeah.
23: Glowing endorsement, wasn't it?
22: What about that?
23: Just signed
22: what are they
23: Kieran
22: doing?
23: Already. What are you waiting for? I know Matt Ballon was all in the talks as well, but how can you not sign Kieran with the way that they've turned around this season? Like, they took it to Penrith.
22: That's the only loss they've had.
23: They almost beat them, but it's just the way that they are playing, the style of football they are playing now. They believe in this man that's leading their team.
22: Yep. I heard Cooper Cronk speaking, and he said it's just uncomplicated things. He's just said, get out there, use your natural ability. And that's how they're playing. Look at Ola Kawatu, Luke Brooks.
23: A feature for me has been the defence. Like, in the first three games, they gave away plenty of points. They just weren't in the contest, and they gave up without a whimper. Now they are taking it to forward packs and intimidating them and dominating them and forcing errors out of them with their defence. And then they're off the back of that confidence, they're going away and running away with plenty of points.
22: They sure are, yep. I reckon that'll see Jake out one more year.
23: Well, could he go on to 300?
22: Yeah. What's he on now?
23: Well, he just played his 250th last week, didn't he?
22: Do the maths, So
23: two more years.
22: Okay, there you go. I think it's brilliant that he'll end as a one-club player.
23: So do I.
22: Because it's a dying breed.
23: So do I.
22: It wouldn't look right seeing him play for anyone else, and I'm sure Jake feels the same way. He could never line up for the Roosters.
23: Well, Tom said the same, hasn't he, as well? If he had to go anywhere, he'd go to Super League. He can't see himself playing for anyone else but Manly. And, you know, Jake is the heartbeat of that team. He's the spiritual leader of that team. All the former Manly greats love him as well, and they know the passion that he has for that jumper. And to see him stick by for another year like that, they would have been pumped in the dressing room when he announced that.
22: Yeah, absolutely. Question this Wednesday night is: who is your favourite one club player of all time and why?
23: Ooh.
22: That's what I'm asking tonight. 131873 is the number. 0460873873. As I said, there is dying breed, but there are some big names.
23: Well, I've got one that's still playing, Daniel Tupou.
22: Yes.
23: For the Roosters. But I would probably say, being a centre, one of my all-time favourites would be E.T.
22: Yeah. Yeah, he's definitely going to get some votes. Let us know what you think, your favourite one-club player of all time. And I'll tell you what we'll do. J-Moz, best caller gets that double pass to the Seagulls-Titans game, okay? So I'll just run you through. 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
23: Get your money's worth in 3 hours there.
22: Yes. So who's your favourite one club player of all time? Let us know here on Sports Today, and you could be off to Four Pines Park. We'd love to hear from you on Sports Today this Wednesday evening. 131873 is the number. 0460873873 is the text line. 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
4: An inbound crash on the Bruce Highway before the Gateway merge is now cleared. Riverside Expressway heavy inbound, easing now outbound to the Captain Cook Bridge. Pacific Motorway is under speed northbound from Tanimura to Slakes Creek. The Western Freeway is under speed outbound from Toowong to Victory Pocket. The Centenary Highway delay free now northbound from Sumner to the Jindalee Bridge. And the Gateway is heavy northbound through Nudgee, and it's under speed further north through Bald Hills. With traffic every 10 minutes, I'm Jimmy Clark on 882 4BC.
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22: Horsey and Jay Moz with you this Wednesday evening. Great to have your company. We've got Victor Radley standing by, but we're going to go to the open line first because I've asked for you to nominate your favourite one club player of all time in rugby league, and up for grabs is a VIP pass to the Sea Eagles v Titans clash on Saturday night. Let's go to Sue calling in from Brisbane. G'day, Sue.
27: Hi, how are you? Andrew Ettinghausen, Cronulla Sharks.
22: E.T. What do you love about E.T.?
27: Oh, well, he lived next street around from me, but he was just, and he didn't get that and they had that photo of him and Gal and but he was just such a true fabulous player.
22: Absolutely, Sue, great call. E.T., I knew we'd get one for him. Let's go to Charlie from Burwood. G'day, Charlie.
28: Hi, mate. Hazem Masri.
22: Oh yeah, El Magic. Yeah, one club
28: from the sideline.
23: I played with others as well. My first ever game at the Dogs was when he broke the NRL goal point scoring record.
22: Is that right?
23: Yeah.
22: So, wow.
23: And he was such a great leader for that community as well.
22: Yeah, he's a legend, Charlie. Great call, great nomination. Let's go to Eddie from Beverly Hills. G'day, Eddie.
29: Oh, g'day, boys. I'm going to suggest Stephen Beaver Menzies.
22: Yes, the Beaver. Because there's a bit of he played for the Northern Eagles as well, but that's, I include that as the same club.
23: So would I.
22: Yeah, but in the stats it says Northern Eagles are separate. We spoke to Beaver about this on the show last week.
23: Yeah.
22: So, yeah, we're going to count him absolutely as a one-club player. Thank you, Eddie, for that call. Zach's on the line from Bankstown. G'day, Zach.
30: Yes. Hey, mate.
22: What do you got?
30: Honestly, Hazem Masri is my favourite player. Tough.
22: Yes, it was a very exciting moment. Thank you, Zach, for that one. Let's go to Paul from Paddington. No, we'll push on. We're going to talk some Origin now. In fact, let's check in with the Blues in camp.
19: This is Sports Today.
22: Well, the Blues have completed their first training session ahead of State of Origin 1. The team, they were mobbed by young fans at Wyong on the Central Coast. I'm thrilled to say we have Blues forward Victor Radley on the line with us. Hey, Victor, Adam Hawes and Jay Moz with you. Welcome to Sports Today.
31: Hey, guys. How are you?
22: Good, mate. Thank you so much for joining us. Jay Moss is coming up with a few questions, so I'll kick it off. Mate, it looked like there was thousands of kids there today, which was fantastic. Who was the most popular Blues player? Who'd they all go for?
31: Mate, there was that. Maury Brennover was packed. I don't know who had school on today, but they weren't there, I'll tell you that. It was after the Central Coast at the footy, so it was good to see. I remember being a young kid that age, and State of Origin was the best time of year, so enjoyed it. I don't think I was the favourite, mate. I think the same Tedesco's, Cleary's, they were the ones that I could hear the kids screaming for.
23: Yeah, Victor, I want to say congratulations having played alongside you. I know the passion that you had for the Blues jersey. Obviously, your dad was very proud when you made that allegiance and went to England, but I can imagine your mum, Peter, is absolutely over the moon, as well as the whole family, that you now get to live out this dream that you've had since you were a child.
31: Yeah, for sure, mate. Obviously, tough decision a few years ago, but yeah, it's pretty cool how it's all turned out. Stoked I'm going to get the chance to play for the Blues. I'm just trying to really stay calm, present at the minute because, you know, I really want to do it justice. I know how much this jersey means to everyone. Past players at the True Blues dinner the other night. So, you know, for me to get a chance is really special. I'm really grateful for it. I just don't want to let it slip at all. I want to really make everyone in the state proud, to be honest.
23: And what's the plan for you moving forward for this game one? Is it to spend time in the back row or are you going to be probably playing in the middle?
31: Loz told me I'm going to come on in the middle unless both back rowers are 80-minute back rowers and there's something goes south there. He's going to use me as a back row replacement, but my plan's to come on in the middle.
23: Yeah, and it must be good to have a familiar face there in Teddy. You know what his footy's been like the last 18 months. It's probably playing career-best football and he's getting older, but it must be nice to have him in the side. And how seamlessly has he transitioned back in and become that leader in this Blues side as well?
31: Yeah, it is, mate. It's good to have that familiar face of Robbo and Teddy in here, although I'm loving meeting all the new boys. Mate, I'm obviously I'm new here in this side, but Teddy's the leader, mate. He's the leader of this team. You can just feel it. His presence has been awesome. You know, he obviously hasn't been there the last couple of years, but you wouldn't know it. So I'm really looking forward to seeing him go on Wednesday.
23: And have you spoken to your other teammate, Sammy Walker, mate? I know he gets his debut and I know what you're going to be like when you get on there. You'll be trying to terrorise him any chance you get. Have you spoken to him or are you just leaving it till after the game?
31: I haven't spoken to him. I sent him a congratulations message and he kind of sent one back. I don't think I'll be running him too much. He's got someone else to deal with, no doubt. So same as every single other time he plays, he's going to have back rolls running him, so he'll be ready for it, no doubt.
23: And who's your roomie, mate? Who have you... have you pulled the seniority or because you're the first-timer, have they given you one of the older ones?
31: not quite. We're at the Magenta Shores, aren't we? So we're in like a three-bedroom unit. Yeah. I'm in with Mitch Barney and Adam Fennell-Blake, so three front rowers. Ooh. I've got some hard men in mind. No, you're not going to come and back in there, Joanna, tell you?
23: No, you would catch me in that room.
0: J-Moss, who was your favourite roommate for the Blues?
23: It was quite easy. I had Brett a lot of the time as well, but...
31: You two sleep in the same bed too.
23: No, it was good. And any bonding, Rads, or is it just focus on game one and getting this win in Sydney?
31: No, mate, there was the first 2 days. Laurie was pretty clear when we first came in. The first 2 days was about connection. Yep. That was it. He kind of split the camp up into a few blocks, and the first 2 days was all about connection for him. So we had the True Blues dinner. We had some stuff on that night, which was good fun, and then a lot of media commitments and stuff. But we just did the closest to pin here at Magenta Shores as a squad. Anything to do with connection has been what the last couple of days are about. And then obviously had a session today and then a lot of footy coming up. But the first 2 days, he was pretty clear that the most connected team's going to win. So it's been good fun.
23: It's not a bad golf course to be situated at on Magenta Shores, is it?
31: Yeah, it's cracking.
23: How'd you go in the closest to the pin, mate? Because you're a horrible golfer.
31: So are you, Jerry. But, yeah, it's no good, mate. I think Boyd Corden and Staggs were in the final and Bordeaux was hitting them pure. You know how he hits them and then lost the Staggs in the last shot.
0: Can I bring it back to football, J-Moss? Is that okay? Stephen Crichton didn't train today, Victor. Should we be worried about his chances of playing next week?
31: I don't think so, mate. I'm pretty sure, it's just his routine that he's moving towards. But, not that I've heard. I think he's completely fine.
0: And just finally, you've said before how you thought your chance of playing State of Origin had passed you by. Have you stopped to imagine just running out that tunnel at a Coors Stadium next Wednesday night?
31: Yes and no. I catch myself in thoughts, to be honest, and I'm just trying to bring myself back to the present moment at the minute. My mind can go a bit wild sometimes, as James knows. So I'm just trying to keep a lid on it at the minute and just be really present and just focus on what we're doing each day.
0: Well, congratulations, Victor, on your selection. Have a great game next week, and thanks so much for coming on the show.
23: Yeah, good luck, Vic. Legend. Give him hell.
31: Thanks so much. Cheers. Thank you. Glad to see that.
0: Victor Radley there. Hey, geez, he got you with Derek, didn't he?
23: Yeah, that's his middle name.
0: You sure?
23: Yep.
0: That's amazing. Let's go, before we get to a break, we've got Josh Hannay coming up. Let's go to the open line. We've asked for your favourite one club players of all time. Gary from Boondall's called in. G'day, Gary.
1: Yeah, how are you guys?
22: We're good, mate. What do you got?
1: I have to say Billy Slater. He's just, every time he got the ball, he did something magic and he was just electrifying to watch.
22: Yeah. They had a few good one club players, didn't they? The Storm. That was the problem. Yeah. Thank you, Gary, for that one. Let's go to Terry from Ramsgate. G'day, Terry.
2: G'day, boys. How are you?
22: Mate, we're really good. Yeah. Who's your choice?
2: I had Terry Lamb, but considering you're giving away tickets to Manly and the Titans, I think you can't go past Cliffy Lyons.
22: Terry, I don't know how we're going to break this to you. Cliffy's not a one-club man. He started out with North Sydney. And you want to tell him about Terry Lamb as well?
23: Terry Lamb played for West.
22: Lamb played for West, Terry, as well. So,
2: there you go.
22: Mate, sorry about that. But thank you for playing.
2: No, you're all right.
22: Thank you for playing. They're great players, and they did play the bulk of their careers at those two clubs. We'll take one more. Carolyn from Bell Bird Park. G'day, Carolyn.
3: Hello.
22: Hello. Who's your choice?
3: Cam Munster.
22: Another one-club Stormer.
3: Yeah.
22: What a player, Cam Munster. Still going strong, too. That is a great choice. So you're in the running for these tickets to Four Pines Park. Thank you for your call. We have to get to a break because on the other side is Titans coach Josh Hannay.
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4: Riverside Expressway is under speed inbound, but delay free outbound towards Captain Cook Bridge. The inner city bypass is offering no problems in or out of the city. Western Freeway heavy in patches outbound from Indooroopilly to Victory Pocket. The gateway is under speed northbound through Bald Hills. Pacific Motorway under speed southbound through Greenslopes. Logan Motorway fine for your east-west trips. And it's a good run to either coast on the M1 and the Bruce Highway. With traffic every 10 minutes, I'm Jimmy Clark on 882 4BC.
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22: Well, the four teams have been named for Las Vegas. They are the Eels, the Tigers, the Titans and the Storm. Exciting for the fans. Delighted to say we have Titans coach Josh Hannay on the line with us now. Hey, Josh, Adam Hawes and Jay Moz here. Thanks so much for your time.
9: Hey, good evening, guys. Thanks for having me on.
22: Will this be your second NRL trip to Vegas? Did you go with the Sharks?
9: Yeah, I went with the Sharks in 24 and amazing experience. Came away from it, yeah, just couldn't speak highly enough of the event as a whole, and just something about walking down the main strip of Las Vegas and just seeing so many rugby league jerseys. So I guess to be able to experience it again now at the Gold Coast Titans and take this club on that journey, it's we're delighted as a club to be a part of it.
23: Yeah, very exciting to be announced today. And now that you are in charge, you've obviously been over there. You know what the weeks kind of looks like in the lead up. Is there anything that you would probably do different to the first time around?
9: Listen, that's a good sort of point, Moz. I think it's changed a little bit since we went. When we went, we did half the trip in Los Angeles and then half the trip in Vegas. And I think now it's sort of mandated that all the clubs do the entire trip over in Vegas. So that'll be, a little bit different to what I did last time. And yeah, honestly, looking back, I think we couldn't have done much different with our prep. I thought we got our prep right and, you know, we were there to play and we played well that night. We just didn't get the points. So I probably wouldn't change a lot, but that experience certainly will hold me in good stead in terms of our planning and preparations for the trip this time around.
22: Yeah, it's being described as the glitter strip meets the glitter strip. Do you think Titans fans will get behind it?
9: I can totally understand that analogy, and I do think that our fans, our commercial partners will get right behind it. I honestly think they'll lap it up, and the appetite for it will be enormous, and so it should be. As I said, it's a wonderful experience, potentially once in a lifetime, and I know our people up here will get right behind it.
23: Yeah, moving away from Vegas now to this week, Mo Fotuaika, obviously must be a little bit disappointed not being in the Maroon side, but he does become the most capped Titan this week, taking over the Don. Yeah, what are the celebrations going to be like for him?
9: Yeah, we had a presentation last night for Mo. Pretty intimate, you know, it's just an internal club thing. And, it's a testament, I guess, to his durability and consistency. Like, at the age of 26, here he is playing game number 174, and you look at that, he started as an 18-year-old in one of the most sort of demanding positions in Australian professional sport as a front rower. And that durability and consistency has been amazing. He's played 11 State of Origins. Such an unassuming guy. Just goes about his work, doesn't love the limelight. At the age of 26, you've got to think he's going to set some kind of record if he maintains that level of durability for games played at this club.
22: On the Origin front, Josh, JJ Vafita named for his debut for Queensland. How'd you react with that news?
9: Yeah, not surprised. Excited for him. I feel like he's earned it. I've just seen a young player blossom this year, one of the form outside backs in the competition. And I still think people aren't fully aware of what he's capable of. I've got no doubt come next Wednesday, he'll have a whole new audience and people will know what he's capable of. We certainly do internally, but I think he's flown under the radar a little bit up here, but he's up to it and he'll make his presence felt out there on Wednesday.
23: Yeah, and it's not only that, is it? I mean, you get around that in that representative arena and then everything that you learn during that week, you bring back to your own game and you become a better player. So not only is it good for him, but it's good for the Titans as well.
9: Yeah, your point's a valid one, and I was saying that exactly same thing to someone the other day. You know, it hurts us to lose those players to Origin, but the kickback, I guess, is that they come out of it a better player for that experience, and it does tend to rub off, and it does tend to be a flow-on effect throughout the rest of the squad. So, yeah, he'll certainly come out of it a different player and a different person, mate.
22: Yeah, I know how good JoJo is. He ripped apart the Eels Come back a few weeks. We don't need to go down that path again. Good luck against the Seagulls, Josh. Thanks for coming on Sports Today. And look out for J-Moz next year in Vegas because he's a menace.
9: Thanks for your time, boys.
22: There he is. No denials from you either.
23: No.
22: No denials.
23: No, the coach has already known to stay away from me.
22: Hey, just on Vegas. Okay, so what are your thoughts on the matchups? You got Tigers v. Storm, Eels v. Titans.
23: Yeah, I thought it would have made sense to play the Tigers versus Para. I know they have their Easter Monday clash, but yeah. I would have thought it would have been more a Battle of the West game there. So I was a bit surprised the Storm are playing the Tigers. But, look, I think all sets of fans there will want to travel over there and get their piece of Vegas history.
22: Yeah, I think that's probably why, because the Eels and Tigers have the Easter Monday clash, which comes 4 weeks after Vegas. It's too close. It's too much of a turnaround.
23: We see it all the time. We see teams.
22: No, they've tried to cut that back.
23: Yeah, we still see it. Teams play each other twice in a month.
22: Hey, Jaden Sewer signed with Parramatta. Will he become the first player to play consecutive Vegas games? Because he was there with the Dragons this year.
23: Was Damien Cook?
22: Ooh, okay. That's a good trivia one. We'll have to look at that. I'm interested, J-Moz, what they do in 2028, right? Because the Dolphins are the only team.
23: Yeah, the Dolphins are the only team.
22: So they will be there. Who are the other three? Well, how do they work that out?
23: I think the Roosters were already trying to get back there for next year, so.
22: Well, you can't just give it to them because they want to go.
23: No, I know, but they'll probably put their hand up.
22: I think because everyone's had a go now, there's no more Mr. Nice Guy. We have to put blockbusters on because why are we in America?
23: Yeah.
22: We're trying to make an impact. We can't just say, oh, it's your turn. We need to have blockbusters. The Dolphins, their blockbuster, Broncos. Send the Broncos over. The other game, Roosters Rabbitohs. Absolute blockbuster. They still get to play back in Sydney, but we need to have fixtures that are going to rock the socks of the Americans.
23: Yeah, I can't agree more with you there.
22: You agree with me?
23: Yeah.
22: Oh, okay. I was expecting some
23: No, you're right. We need blockbusters with teams that are going to hate each other as well.
22: Yeah.
23: Spice it up.
22: Let's do it. One more call before we go to a break. We've got Adam from Mango Hill. Sounds nice, Mango Hill. G'day, Adam.
10: G'day, mate. How are you?
22: We're good, mate. Who's your choice for the best one club player of all time?
10: Well, I'm going to go back to the 70s and Kevin Horry Hastings.
23: Oh, yeah.
22: Kevin Horry Hastings.
10: He was such a rugged, getting your face type of player, and I loved him as a player. I'm a Roosters supporter since 74, so he's been a great player.
23: I got coached by Kevin Hastings in under-16s, Group 7.
22: How'd that go?
23: We made it to the grand final. We got beaten in the grand final.
22: Okay,
23: so it might have been 15.
22: Old Horry. Adam, is Mango Hill full of mangoes?
10: It is, yes. One of the main streets, Anzac Avenue, full of mango trees.
22: We'll have to get there. I love mangoes. Thank you. Thank you, Adam, for calling.
23: The only mango I liked was Matt Bowen.
22: Oh, yeah, Matty Bowen. Mango, yeah.
23: There's what another player. One club player.
22: Matty Bowen. Good call. We'll get a couple of texts in before we hit a break. Hi, Adam. This is on the other news with Jai Arrow. Hi, Adam and J-Moz. So sad to hear about Jai Arrow. Have heard a few interviews with him, and he seems like such a decent bloke. Scotty, 100% right. This one from Sarah from Canberra. So sad to hear about Jai Arrow. What a horrible disease MND is. Jai Arrow is one of the good guys in the NRL, and he's a great human being off the field too. Love to you and your entire family. Sarah, well summed up. Thank you so much for that one. Let's get to the break now, but we do have plenty more on the other side, including we'll be giving away those tickets to the Manly Titans game.
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4: The gateway is under speed northbound through Bald Hills and across the Pine River Bridge where it clears, but it's untroubled southbound. But otherwise, it's quiet on the majors now. The Riverside Expressway and Inner City Bypass trouble-free in and out of the city. It's the same on the Centenary Highway and the Western Freeway. The Logan and Ipswich motorways are fine for your east-west trips. Pacific Motorway moving to speed north-south. And it's a good run to either coast on the M1 and the Bruce Highway. With traffic every 10 minutes, I'm Jimmy Clark on 882 4BC.
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7: Jay Mozzers, player in the spotlight.
9: Yeah, my player in the spotlight this week has kind of been a forgotten man at the Warriors, Tamari Martin.
10: Well, you said he was injured. I asked you about him last week.
9: Well, he was injured. Now he's back. And he keeps Luke Metcalf out of a position as well. And if he plays well, he could stay there for the rest of the year.
10: They've got some depth in the halves, haven't they?
9: Yeah, they do. And they've got another player there, Luke Hansen, who plays in the halves. He's a decent player. But, yeah, like, you forget that Tamari's there. And, yeah, he took the Cowboys to a grand final. Like, he is a quality player. Like, I'm looking forward to seeing how he goes this week and how he tries to control the team or if that'll fall to the other half. But, yeah, it's interesting to see that no Metcalf and they've gone with Tamari Martin.
10: Yeah, they're saying he hasn't enough training sessions because he's been negotiating contracts. I'm not sure what that's all about. Let's go to the open line now. Greg has called in from Blacktown. His favourite one club player of all time. G'day, Greg.
11: Yeah, evening, Adam. He had a lot of character in his bike. Ben Elias.
10: Bouncing Benny Elias. Oh, there goes my microphone. I'm so excited. There were a few guys from Balmain there, wasn't there? There was Blocker, Junior, Ciro. They all played one club. And Benny Elias. Yeah, absolutely. Great choice. Greg, you're in the running for the tickets. Thank you so much for your call. I just want to come back to State of Origin for a moment if we can. And, J-Moss, I really want you to listen hard to this, okay? Here is Blues rookie Casey McLean when asked about his favourite State of Origin memories as a kid.
12: Probably, that's just a big one. It's probably the two Morris boys. You know, growing up in, you know, with my brothers, or to watch those two do such special things in this arena, just, you know, those two taking the ground together, that was kind of a special thing that kind of hit with me.
9: It's been your favourite player.
10: I thought he might be. How about that? You've had an impact. That's lovely.
9: There you go. That's nice to know.
10: You'll have to get up to training.
9: Yes.
10: Show him a few things.
9: Tell him how to get off the ground with a busted knee.
10: Oh, you just had to bring it up. Wasn't that? I thought that was Beamer.
9: No, he had a broken shoulder.
10: But I think why it relates with Casey is because he's got a brother, Jesse, who plays as well. Yeah.
9: Yeah. So. Oh, that's nice.
10: Okay. Now, I want to play some audio from Dean Mariner now from the Broncos. This is an amazing story. Mm. It could have gone a horrible way, but thankfully not. He's back home after five rounds of surgery. That leg cork after the game against the Roosters turned into the potentially deadly compartment syndrome. So he's actually saying, I could be back in 8 weeks now, Dean Mariner, which is great for him. It's great for the Broncos, who have been ravaged with injuries, of course. So he underwent what was described as limb-saving surgery at the Royal Prince Alfred Hospital in Sydney. So Mariner was asked today, was it scary to hear from doctors that he could lose his leg?
13: To be honest, I didn't think about it too much because when I woke up, I saw my leg still there. So I was just like, oh, it would have been pretty bad if I woke up and my leg wasn't there. But yeah, I didn't think of it even after. You know, I know people were saying that I could have, but I didn't. So, you know, I'm just pretty lucky to be in this position.
10: It's always good when you wake up and your leg's still there. So well done, Dean. He's had a tough time, but he's going to be back. That's the best news.
9: Yeah, and he looked like he dropped a little bit of weight. I saw a footage of the interview. Looks like he's lost a bit of weight. So I'd imagine in those 8 weeks, they'll be getting him to eat whatever he wants.
10: Yeah, let's hope so. We've got another call for the

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7: Yeah, a bit of a reality check for the local market today. Australian shares wiping out nearly all of yesterday's hard-earned gains. The ASX 200 dipped 108 points or 1.26% to finish at 8,496. Eight of the 11 sectors ended the day in the red. 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He's on the line for us tonight. Hello, Scott.
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7: Bit of a rough day. What did you make of it? And when we talk about this, I'm keen to know what you make in relation to the huge sell-off of global bonds and obviously fears worldwide about inflation, government debt, government spending, and perhaps the Middle East and the inflation and the oil prices not hit as hard as, we haven't felt the full extent of that just yet.
8: Mate, that is a mouthful, mate. You've covered the entire waterfront, and that's kind of the issue right now. You know, sometimes markets are moving for individual company reasons or even for company group reasons, for earnings, for that kind of stuff, sectors. This is right across the board. This is literally kind of a whole economy, whole world economy range of questions. And it does hit everything from oil prices, economic growth, bond yields, the whole box and dice. The last few days, we've just seen a bit of the, you know, the it feels like it's just a genuine swing in sentiment, mate. The risk on, risk off, or the optimism, pessimism, whatever kind of framework you want to use. Monday was a rough day on the back of the US market falling on Friday night at our time. Then there was some thought that maybe, Donald Trump might lay off Iran for a little bit. Maybe things might get better. Then it was back on again overnight. And so that's kind of what we're dealing with. We're trying to work out which way things should move. And then you've got, geopolitics more broadly, not

0: matters.
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7: 131873 is the number now. It is 9 minutes to nine here on this Wednesday night. Just a reminder to you, in the next hour, we will have Costa Car. So we're doing cars. We do it every Wednesday night, and then we'll have Costa Car from 9:30. It's very popular. If you heard it over the summer, you can call up. It could be whatever vehicle you've got, something you're looking for. Might be a car that you've got. You're thinking, well, is it time to trade in, time to maximise whatever I can get for my car? We should actually call it tyre kicking. Costa Car. So that's coming up in about 40 minutes from now. So if you want to get a valuation, just get an idea, that's coming up in 40 minutes from now. So they'll be here. In the meantime, just on the situation with those roads in the mountains, Colin is on the line with us now. Hello, Colin. What can we do for you?
8: On the Blue Mountains in particular, and also all around the country, it's the trucks that do all the damage. The roads are never designed to carry the loads, especially that bridge there from 200 years ago.
7: Yep.
8: And anywhere you find damaged roads, damaged bridges, it's going to be the transport industry responsible. And if it had to be in Europe or China, there would have been a tunnel from Lithgow to Penrith, 20 years ago. So
7: well, even more.
8: Yeah, look, the productivity damage is unbelievable.
7: Yeah. I'll take what you say, Colin, because you're 100% right, because you can only imagine what they built that road for, and things that were done in the past have stood up very, very well. The best example, I think, is the work that Bradfield's done all over the country, which if it had been continued, we'd be in much better shape. But obviously, trucks do pay. They pay a higher registration. They pay various levies and charges because they carry everything around the place. So I know there will be truckies listening to us right now saying, what do you expect us to do? Because they have to move things from A to B. And whenever I have an issue and there's a whole lot of trucks on the road and I'm going, well, where are they all going? Well, they're actually delivering stuff to the supermarket, which I'll be patronising the next day. Until we find a better way of doing it, they are going to be there. 131873, and just this one here, just on, let me go here. Where are we?

0: That's right. Now, we did have Mark Levy on there. Levy wasn't pretending. For those who aren't familiar with Mark Levy, of course, you've been hearing him over the years. And is it still the case that he can't drive a manual? Is this right? Has he learnt to drive a manual, Mark Levy? I think he's admitted he can't change a flat tyre. So this is one of our listeners saying, going to press for compensation. Well, he's going to, for the people who are involved. But this person's saying it's a mile of convict-built road with bitumen surface cracking under the weight of thumping great B-double trucks. Markable it's lasted as long as it did. Replace the shifting stone buttresses with reinforced concrete. Voila. So this person thinks it can be sorted like that. Now, if you listen to the show regularly, you know I'm not an engineer or have much knowledge of this, and I will declare that Josh Murray, who's the head of the Department of Transport in New South Wales, Mark said he was there with him, and he's going to be on his show tomorrow. So give him a call, because I know Josh took a significant pay cut. He was working for a large engineering firm, international engineering firm, for years before he took this on. I used to talk to him about some of the roads and some of the work that had been done. His company was doing some of the scoping for some of the work that's been done, and he was telling me about what's under some of the roads. He knows all about it. So if you think you've got a solution that can get it done quicker, give him a call tomorrow. He'll be on the program there with Mark Levy, and he might just go, as we heard yesterday from the New South Wales Police Minister, oh, it sounds like a good idea, and it might be sorted in 2 months. I doubt it, but you're welcome to do that. Give him a call tomorrow. 131873 is the number, 5 minutes to nine now. 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
0: 90 seconds away from 9 o'clock, just a native from David, Lithgow Workies. It's Lithgow Workies, which is colloquial for workers, and it's been there since 1887, honouring the local railway men and coal workers. And just on the question of that particular part of the road, the B doubles, they can't cross the Blue Mountains via the Great Western Highway. You've got to go via... this is the Hume Highway, the Putty New England Highways to the north, and there have been some proposals. The B-doubles, you know the roads are not. So that is, they're not B-doubles, but the old convict surface has obviously taken a bit of a hammering, and you'll be hearing how they're going to try and fix it tomorrow. I'll be fascinated to hear all of that. But and the fellow who was telling us that 20 years ago they should have built that tunnel, well, they could have done it 30, 40 years ago, and the cost those days would have been significantly less than what it's going to cost to do today, even with modern technology. We've got the news coming up. We're talking cars. Don't forget Costa Car. You can get your cars costed. That's coming up in about half an hour, but right now, the news on this Wednesday.
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17: BC News.
18: Good evening, I'm Jamel Wells. An internal rift has emerged in the Labor Party about whether enough is being done to deal with bracket creep. Federal politics reporter Nelson Scott.
19: Bracket creep is when a pay rise pushes a worker into a higher tax bracket, but inflation still limits their real buying power. New South Wales Premier Chris Minns says this needs to be addressed, claiming the top tax rate is now too low and placing an unfair burden on families.
20: Working Monday, Tuesday and half of Wednesday for yourself and then Wednesday, Thursday and Friday for the government.
19: But his Labor colleague, Federal Treasurer Jim Chalmers, took a veiled swipe when asked to respond to the Premier's comments.
21: Well, that's not how marginal tax rates work.
19: The opposition says it would address the issue by automatically indexing income tax brackets to inflation if it wins government. Nelson Scott, Canberra.
18: The opposition says the government should deploy all available levers to stop the remaining ISIS brides returning to Australia. It's understood a group of six women and their children could be coming home within a week. There are reports the Syrian government is helping arrange flights from Damascus. Liberal leader Angus Taylor says Labor must block their return.
22: The government should be doing everything they can to prevent that from happening. And I've said that from the start. I mean, these are people who left our country behind to support a terrorist organisation.
18: A Perth man accused of stealing from an NDIS recipient living with him will plead not guilty to 264 fraud charges. The 70-year-old allegedly helped the victim set up a bank account for payments, then spent $54,000 on himself. A man's been charged after a string of break-and-enters across Sydney. Police say he targeted suburbs including Rydalmere, Melrose Park, Harris Park and Parramatta. He's charged with 14 offences. Doctors say long-term side effects from chemo radiation in women are overshadowed by the focus on beating cancer. Many women experience severe radiation burns, prolonged pain and treatment-induced menopause after cancer treatment ends. Dr. Tonya Mazzini says supportive care can help.
23: It's really important to start these conversations early on. You know, go into your doctor, go into your oncologist with a list of questions. Look at the resources that are around you.
18: In finance, one Australian dollar buying around 71 US cents.
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18: Broncos winger Dane Mariner is targeting a return this season after a limb-threatening injury. Lachlan Gray reports.
1: The Broncos winger fronted media for the first time since suffering acute compartment syndrome, a rare condition that required six surgeries to ensure he could keep his leg. The Brisbane star paying tribute to the medical team and Broncos staff for saving his career and the playing group for embracing him back into the fold. He's now eyeing off an incredible return to play in just 8 weeks' time, saying he's determined to make the most of a new lease on life and appreciation for the game.
18: In the countdown to State of Origin 1, Blues centre Stephen Crichton has sat out of the team's first training session on the Central Coast. Swans AFLW star Chloe Malloy has stepped down as vice-captain ahead of the new season. Perth has secured the only Australian Sale Grand Prix event on the 2027 racing calendar following the success of January's weekend in Fremantle. You're up to date. That's the latest news and sport.
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15: 4BC Brisbane weather. Wish the traffic was flowing? 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
18: Mostly clear overnight, fine and mostly sunny tomorrow with a top of around 24 after an overnight low of 13. Looking further ahead, Friday partly cloudy, 23. Saturday partly cloudy, 25. Partly cloudy on Sunday with a top of 24. Cloudy on Monday and possible showers Tuesday. On the bays, southerly winds around 10 to 20 knots and seas below a metre.

0: Now it's back to John Stanley, right across Australia.
1: Good evening, everyone. Welcome along. It is now 7 minutes past nine. It is a Wednesday night. We talk cars in this hour coming up. And in the second half, we'll be doing Costa Car. And this is what we'll be doing right through the rest of the year, Costa Car. So if you've got a car that you're looking at, something you want to trade in, something you want to buy, you just want to, we probably should call it tire kicking, where you just go and find out what's this worth. And it might be your own car. I'll get Hannah's car costed today, see what it's worth. Our staff, what all the cars downstairs in the car park are worth. So Costa Car, we're already getting some of those come in, so get in the queue. You can call after 9:30, 131873. You can also text 0460873873. My correspondent who thinks that the road in the Blue Mountains can be fixed in just a couple of months. Now, he's saying here, open your mind. Well, I've got an open mind on most things. I don't know much about this, and I'm always flummoxed when I'm told things are going to take a long time. He reckons the road's on solid ground, not a swamp, lasted 200 years, built with the pick and shovel. He reckons Bluey 2.0, that's the Blue Mountains Road, is going to turn into a Snowy 2.0. So, as I say, don't come to me. Tomorrow morning, if you're listening to 2GB, Mark Levy's going to have the officials, the minister, they'll all be there. Ring them up, tell them how to do it, and we'll get the problem solved very, very quickly. That's the one thing. And that caller earlier talking about the tunnel through the Blue Mountains, I did mention that we could have done it years ago. I was having a quick look, those big tunnels, you know, you go through the Italian Alps in particular, some of those long, long tunnels. And I was having a look at when they were built. Well, they were building road tunnels, long road tunnels through the Italian Alps and the Swiss Alps. But Italian Alps, I think the Mont Blanc tunnel is one of those. They were building those in the late 1800s. And the big road tunnels, where you drive into them and seem to be in them forever, they were built in the 50s and the 60s from what I can see. So they didn't have the same technology that we have now. But I'll bet it was much cheaper than it is now as well. 9:10 round.
0: 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Drive.
1: Here's Sam Purcell from drive.com.au. And we need to have my theme as well after my conversations here about the Blue Mountains Road. It's probably appropriate that we hear this one. Here it goes. Yes, there it is. Sam's with us now. Sam, good evening once again.
2: Good evening, John. Good to be here, mate.
1: Can I just quickly go to something that's been talked about for the last week, and that's this question of building cars in Australia and electric cars. And we do make things here. Electric cars have far fewer moving parts, and so they're easier to make, and there are robotic factories. You've seen them, some of these factories.
2: Yeah.
1: But so in theory, you could set up a factory. You wouldn't have a lot of workers. It would be all robotic, and you could build cars here, but we're a relatively small market competing against dozens and dozens of other car brands. So the question is, would you be able to run it profitably if you weren't exporting the cars in a very competitive market?
2: Yeah. Really interesting question. And I guess the needle does move a little bit now that we are in this electric car era. One of the things that we always talk about with Australia is that we've got all the raw materials to build these things, but we just ship all the materials out. We sell them and then we sort of buy the car back eventually. Now, can we actually tease some of that together so we're actually building the cars again? It is different now. Like you mentioned, I went and saw a factory over in China in a city called Ningbo. This one factory we went to, they were pumping out 300,000 cars a year. They refer to it as being a dark factory because it'll still run if you turn all the lights off. It's mostly automated. There's these huge robotic arms just moving panels and pieces, welding together, tacking. They're these little robots. They look like a giant robot vacuum cleaner, and they pick up big pieces of parts and they shift them around to where they need to go. It's amazing to see. But there's not a lot of jobs there, to be honest with you. There's only a few guys getting around, just overseeing things, keeping an eye on things. Can we pick that up and plonk it in Australia? I suppose so, but The big question is scale. I mean, is there going to be enough scale in Australia to make that work? Do we have to start to look at exporting to other markets? Does it make sense? I mean, they'll just knock up 10 of these things in China before we could even draw a plan for one, I think. So it's hard to conceive, but it's not impossible.
1: Yeah, so it's probably more likely you talk about things like batteries and some of the motors and some of the parts which we've talked about in the past as well.
2: Yeah. And maybe technology. Maybe we sort of zig where others zag and we try and sort of lean into development of certain systems or technologies or ideas. The tuning and calibration, we do a lot of really good work here already in Australia from that point of view. So maybe that's where we go to some of the design and that sort of thing instead of the actual manufacturing.
1: All right. At 12 minutes past nine, I've got a couple of questions which we'll raise with you in a moment. But BYD, now I think it's fair to say, is that the biggest of the Chinese car makers, particularly their principally electric cars, BYD, very big, and they're almost on the verge of overtaking Mazda and Ford on the sales charts, and they've got this massive ship on the way.
2: Yeah. This is when you know a car maker is serious when you start talking about their own boat that is delivering cars all around the world. And BYD's got this gigantic red, we call it roll on, roll off. So it's those boats that are designed specifically just to carry cars, and they drive them on, drive them off when they get to different places around the world. That's on its way to Australia with 5,000 cars. BYD is they're not doing that well in China at the moment. China, the economy is a little bit sluggish. There's a lot of competition in that market from domestic suppliers. But what BYD is doing really well is killing it in export markets like Australia. So they're really trying to drive that home at the moment. And we're seeing, like you said, a lot of electric cars, a lot of plug-in hybrids as well. But they're sort of the vertical integration they've got, right? They own the batteries, they own the technology, they own the cars. Now they've got their own boat as well. They're sort of leaving nothing to chance, I guess.
1: Yeah, and in a situation where we've got inflation, interest rates, there are pressures everywhere, and so that's got to affect demand for things like cars, where presumably you're replacing another car, so you might think, all right, well, hang on to the one I've got for a bit longer before I buy the new one. So does that that they're going to be it's a buyer's market potentially for new cars?
2: Yeah, I think it's been sort of sliding in that direction slowly for a little while now. The sales numbers have softened, absolutely. It's still not too bad. I mean, we're coming from a market that has grown continuously for at least a decade, I'm pretty sure, in terms of the volume and the amount of money that we're spending on cars. And we're seeing that dip down a little bit. A bit of buyer sentiment is creeping in where, exactly like you said, you know, some people might roll into a car every 3 to 5 years. They're thinking, oh, I'll just hold on to this one for now. I'll look at secondhand. I'll look at something else. But what others might do is say, well, instead of spending $70,000 or $80,000 on a new car, I might look at some of these other Chinese brands that are doing them for $30,000 or $40,000 and just suss it out. They'll see if it suits them. They might be surprised. They might not like it. But I suppose people are sort of really weighing up their options when money's tight.
1: Yeah, they are. And again, I saw a very big BYD dealer, and I'm trying to remember where it was. It might have even been in Wollongong, and maybe I was in a bit of a haze when I was leaving football. Huh? Anyway, but it was a big BYD dealer there. So they are there. You start to notice them. And I'm also thinking, with so many varied models, there's one bugbear a lot of our listeners have with lack of a spare tyre. Is that still there with all of these, the BYDs?
2: Not all of them, but some of them absolutely. I mean, packaging does become an issue with electric cars and plug-in hybrids because those batteries just take up a lot of space at the end of the day. It's not the case for all, though. We are still seeing some electric cars with a battery wedge there in the boot. It's normally a space saver. You don't see a full-size spare very often, but that's still better than the old plug repair kit. So if you're in the market for one and you need one, then yes, they are available still. It's just a bit more of a rarity these days, unfortunately.
1: I've got a note here from someone saying, is it true that if I decide to buy an electric car and I buy it and I go to the dealer and I drive out the gate, put my foot down, it's going to operate significantly differently to my conventional car, because they just take off like rockets? So need to be schooled in what to do before you can drive these things properly?
2: The driving nature of them is definitely different, and you can get that sensation, absolutely, of this sort of instantaneous response. And the way an electric motor works in comparison to a regular petrol engine, all of that torque is available straight away. You don't need fuel to get injected and for that to get combusted and burned, or turbochargers to kick in. It's on straight away. Some car makers are sort of leaning away from that a little bit. They're trying to sort of build a bit of a natural feel through the pedal in an electric car, so it kind of mimics what a normal petrol car is like, I think, so people don't get sort of shocked or taken aback when the thing starts spinning wheels or shooting off into the distance. So they all do vary a little bit in this regard. But do you need special training? Probably not. Just take it gingerly for the first few minutes and get your bearings, get the feel for where the throttle likes to be, where you like to be, and then you should be okay.
1: Okay. Now, the Russian Lada Niva. Now, apparently, a lot of our listeners will know about these. These were around back to the 70s. So it's a Russian car. But they might be on the way back. So Putin might be joining the rush to send us cars.
2: Yeah, that's right. We might have another country yet to join Australia in the future. I mean, this is way off. There's just a patent drawing. But, the Lada Niva is a fairly iconic car in a lot of ways. In terms of the design, just the fact that it came from the Soviet part of the world, it was actually one of the first four-wheel drives that had a full monocoque construction as well underneath. So it was fairly groundbreaking in its own way from an engineering point of view. But it had a real cult following in Australia. And maybe the lights aren't out on that car just yet. So we've got some pictures of the patent design there, and it actually looks relatively close to the original. So you never know, we might have a few Russian cars bumbling around on the streets once again.
1: Yeah, the Lada Niva. All right, fantastic. So and I guess I think everyone's forgotten we've forgotten what's going on in the Middle East, we've forgotten what's happening with Ukraine. There were sanctions on Russian oil exports.
2: Yes.
1: I think they've been dropped, so I don't know whether there's some sort of sanction on Russian cars, but I think all that's been forgotten.
2: There is a Russian car industry, absolutely, but from what I've read, it's been fairly decimated by a lot of Western brands leaving the country, and also the local brands just really struggling. So I think China stepped into the Russian market quite a lot in terms of supply, but clearly there's still a heartbeat there, because they're mucking around with bringing this iconic little four-wheel drive back.
1: All right. I want to take a break, come back in a moment, Sam, because I know a lot of people, this has been going for a couple of years, they think, why are you always talking about electric cars? Well, they are kind of dominating the new car market at the moment, but if you like your internal combustion engines, many people do. Oh, I suspect you do.
2: Absolutely.
1: Too.
2: There's bit of a soft spot.
1: There is a good story for you coming up straight after this at 19 past nine.
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1: Yes, we talk cars every Wednesday night. Hannah, can you just clip off my previous little mention of batteries? Because I've got a note from Ray here, says it's battery, not battery. So I was speaking quickly. So can you clip that off for Kel tomorrow night? Because when you're speaking quickly, you say battery. I think everyone knows I'm talking about battery. Yes, so anyway, yes. Thank you very much.
2: He's got you there, though.
1: That. And at the risk of having people send me notes about the mountains. Look, I've had a lot of people, and I did confirm this, based on that earlier call, you can't send B-doubles on those roads through the mountains. That's one of the issues. But also on the tunnel, I just had a look. The Mont Blanc Tunnel between Italy and France goes about 11 kilometres. It's pretty spectacular. They started building it in the late 40s, not long after the end of the Second World War, and it was opened... They started building in the late 50s, but they actually began the work in the late 40s, and they built it and it finished in the mid 60s. So if they could do it then, it's 11 kilometres long, and I think the one they're talking about in the Blue Mountains, Sam, it wouldn't be that long, would it? It's only that back end.
2: I think the one that they were talking about was one just towards the tail end there to get around the whole Blackheath, Mount Victoria bottleneck. It's definitely not one that sort of goes in at Penrith and pops out the other end, the full 50 Ks. But I bet they're wishing that they had that tunnel now with the amount of congestion that's going through poor old Lithgow, all the trucks and cars and that sort of thing. It's a bit of a disaster at the moment.
1: 24 and a half minutes past nine. Now, of course, there are people who love a good old internal combustion engine. V8s, very thirsty. You can get yourself an old one or you can really spend up big. And BMW, you don't get any BMW cheap. But, Sam, they are looking at what they're calling technology to keep the internal combustion engine alive. Tell us about it.
2: Yeah, this is cool. I mean, there are some very smart people who work at car companies who are doing everything they can to keep the internal combustion engine alive, and they're effectively fighting against the increasingly stringent emissions. So there's Euro 7 emissions. We've currently got, I think, Euro 6 in Australia, but in Europe they're going up a next level to even more strict regulations there. They're coming in at the end of the year, I think. But what BMW are looking at is this sort of fancy pre-combustion chamber, which reminds me of old diesel engines in Australia, but this is a bit more sophisticated. But effectively, it'll allow these really high-performance cars to be cleaner. They can run cleaner, especially at high RPM, high power and that sort of thing, and stay under the rules so they can effectively keep selling these cars. Cars like the M3, the M4, turbocharged six-cylinder engines, heaps of horsepower, amazing, beautiful motors. They've got a little bit more of a lease on life at the moment. Car brands were once upon a time talking about a really hard ending to this. These cars are going to be replaced by electric no matter what. There's just no other way around it. But they're sort of starting to figure things out now. Okay, maybe there's a little bit of life here. If we do this, that means we can do that. And then we can keep these cars going because they know if they can keep selling them, people will buy them because we love them.
1: Yes, and people have asked us the question about even when there have been bans and plans to phase out internal combustion engines, the truth is that a car made this year or any time, mm-hmm. say in the last 5 years, let's say just 5 years, yep. well, if yep. you maintain them, look after them, service them, they're going to be running for decades, literally, aren't they?
2: Yeah, absolutely, absolutely. The average, what do they talk about? The average car park in Australia, like all the cars on the road in Australia, the average life of there is, I think it's like maybe 11 or 12 years old or something like that. So, you know, it takes, if we start selling every single car tomorrow electric, there's still, when you wake up in the morning, there's still going to be a lot of petrol and diesel cars driving around. That's just the nature of it. So
1: yeah,
2: it's,
1: yeah, definitely.
2: These things do stick around.
1: Yeah, and look, I don't, I'm really reluctant to stick my head into this, and we might talk about it a bit later. I noticed that our money-saving man wants to raise it, but it gets people really hot under the collar. I hope Trent Nikolic is not listening. Putting E10 into your car, well, because if it says on the back of the fuel cap you can put in E10,
2: yep.
1: Or
2: yep.
1: 91 in my case, E10's the more problematic one, then you should be able to put it in there, but then I'll have mechanics and I'll have others screaming at me that that's not the right thing to do.
2: It's the worst thing possible. It's something that might sort of snowball into a bigger problem further down the road when the car's older, but there is, you know, negligible short-term effects, but it really does depend on who you ask here and what sort of camp you're in, what you value, I suppose. Do you value those cents you save on the dollar when you fill up, or do you prefer just to know that your car is consuming the better sort of juice?
1: All right. Is there a tank brand? Is that a Tanks, T-A-N-K?
2: Yeah, Tank. Yep, that's another Chinese brand. Yeah,
1: I've had a note from someone who's actually listening to us in China on holiday. Not too many out there. There have been charging problems. My wife's brother drives gas-powered taxis. Most of the taxis use gas because it's easier and cheaper, he's saying, than getting charged. It'll so they're having problems there with their charging, apparently.
2: Okay. I didn't see that when I was there. I caught a couple of taxis, and they were both locally made electric cars from brands I'd never seen before. But, there was a real mix, and I think it's going through an absolute revolution at the moment.
1: Yeah, he's saying a Tank 500 hybrid. He was on that one, and he says he's got, I'm assuming he's on holiday, so this would be someone who's back here, got a Toyota 80 series, and it's going strong with 500,000 kilometres on it, as they usually do if they're looked after. Is that right?
2: It'll probably do another 500,000 too if he's lucky. They're amazing machinery.
1: Sam, thank you so much. We'll do this next week.
2: Thank you, John.
1: Sam Purcell from drive.com.au, 29 minutes past 9. This is our car hour, and we are going to be costing cars after this. We've already got people wanting valuations, indications of what a car might be worth. Do a bit of tyre kicking. You've got a car there, you're wondering what it might be worth, you haven't given it much thought, or you're looking at, you want to buy something and you want to see what you might have to pay. Cost a car, anything goes here. The lines are available, so get into the queue and we'll get through all of those straight after this at 29 minutes past 9.
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1: Yes, we do this on Wednesday night. Sean Mackle's in here. I was saying earlier we should call it tie kicking because that's isn't that what you the dealers they say is that oh no that's a tie kicker. You use it for everything now, don't
25: look,
1: you? When
25: well,
1: you're just going,
25: you hear it's amazing how car salespeople can look onto a yard and decide someone's a tie kicker before they even talk to them. It's quite an impressive feat, really, when you think about it.
1: Yeah. So look,

0: If you're just a tyre kicker here tonight, and you might think, all right, what's my son's car worth, my dad's car, my wife's car? You're maybe not even thinking of selling it, but you'd like to know what it's worth, like to know what your options are. You can get it costed here, or if you're looking for something, you're wondering what you might have to pay for it, then Sean knows this. This is what they do, costacar.com.au, and he's here with us. So there are lines available. You want to give us a call, 131873. Lots of messages coming in. I just want to mention also that with the Google smart speakers, we've still got some issues with those, I can see here. So again, I should repeat it because a few of you are plainly moving onto the app or wherever online, but the Google smart speakers, we're still working on it. But for those who've moved onto the app or online, we'll let you know when those Google smart speakers are ready to go again, because I use that at home as well. So thank you for those who've sent me the note, and I can confirm that we're still working on it. Now, let's go through a couple of these very good examples, but I reckon there's one here that you're very interested in having a look at here. This is Anne's one. We're going back a 1987 vehicle we got here, right?
1: How good is that? Can you think about just an old classic car? I think Anne's asked what's the best thing to do with it. I think, look, if it runs and it's registered and it's roadworthy, then I'd probably sell it. You'll find someone that'd put their kid into it for a first car.
0: Let me tell people what it is, because we're talking about a 1987 car. It's a blue Mazda 323, and they were really, they were the hot car at the time, weren't they? The 323s and the 626s. And so this is an automatic. It's got air conditioning. It's got 6 months rego. It's got an alarm. So this would be the old car alarm. One owner. It's done 70,000 Ks, which for a car that old, 40 years, is pretty good. A bit of surface rust, but this is the selling point. A spare tyre.
1: Yeah, I think that sort of shows the old days, right? Alarm, spare tyre and air conditioning and just only a little bit of rust.
0: Yeah.
1: Look, it's not worth a huge amount. You're probably going to find someone that'll pay you a couple of grand for it, depending on how bad that rust is. Look, I think if you've got a local mechanic or you even want to send it to us, we can find someone who can buy it for you.
0: Okay, and with something like that, where it's got a little surface rust, if you got the surface rust fixed, can't you do something with the surface rust?
1: Well, I suppose it depends on where it is, right? So, if it's not structural, then rust is not necessarily a bad thing. It's not ideal, and it is going to grow, but sometimes the fix can be worse than the cause, So people can go and spend a whole lot of money to fix rust, which sort of doesn't really get you anywhere. So you might find I tend to apply that if it gets a roadworthy and you can get it registered, then you keep on driving it until you can't.
0: Yeah, and if you're honest about it, say, look, here's some rust. I'm told this is what it would take to fix it. You can do that. So leave it to the purchaser.
1: Look, I'm a little bit older than a 1987's car, and I can assure you that I've got some nicks and rust and whatnot everywhere. So it's just sort of expected from that age, right?
0: Very good. All right, now we're talking here the trade-in value of a 2025 Honda HR-V. It's got the RS pack, it's got the spoilers, the JBL Karmann speaker upgrade, so good sound inside, and it would be trading it in on a Honda Prelude. So your thoughts on that one?
1: We're probably going to need to know the Ks on that car, but if we're assuming it's done sort of sensible Ks around that 10 to 15,000 mark, it's probably around the 30 to 35 grand mark.
0: That would be the trade-in value?
1: Yeah, trade-in value, yeah.
0: And the other one, I suppose, that we have touched on this, that's what you get for a trade-in. Can you have a crack and sell it privately, or are you better off just doing it?
1: Look, you can. I think probably my advice at the moment with everyone is if you're going to sell your car privately, you need to be prepared to be in for the long slog. The market is getting a lot harder, and there's not as many people about. So people are gravitating who are buying cars to buying from dealers. And I think it probably leads on to something I wanted to bring up was we had a lovely listener this week who was telling me about her Corolla that she has online, advertising for 14, offered 13 and a half and said no. And I sort of said to her, what are you talking about? She goes, well, I just think it's worth more, emotionally committed to it. And, your emotional involvement doesn't necessarily mean the car's worth more. And if you're asking 14 and you're getting offered 13 and a half, you just have to take it. So if you're going to advertise your car, price it competitively and just be prepared to do a deal with someone.
0: Yeah, so because in the end, the market value is what people are going to be paying for it.
1: Exactly. We have this discussion a lot of the time. We sell cars for people a lot. and they go, well, I want $50,000 for my car. Well, if the market doesn't believe that it's not $50,000, it sort of doesn't really make any of a difference.
0: Yeah, and the other one here in relation to that would be that you may... Sometimes you might hit the jackpot that someone's looking for a specific car of a specific type. Maybe they've got an emotional attachment to that car, but that's not the market value, is it?
1: That's becoming less and less, right? Like, unless you're... there was a good example this week where a whole lot of V8 supercars were sold, right? They're specific, bespoke cars where people really, really want them. That's becoming less and less. Like, at the moment, we're in a market where there are 2-3 cars for every buyer. So it's getting harder and harder. Even those people who go, hey, I really want a pink and purple polka dot, they've got 2 to choose from at the moment. So you kind of have to be pragmatic.
0: Even the used car market, they're actually looking for specific cars, are they? And you're saying that there's 2 to 3 for every... So the used market's strong. Does that suggest that...
1: Well, the used market's actually slower. And what's happening is... so this, you know, the last couple of weeks, what I'm finding is I have got people who have got 2 cars in the family. They only use one and they're getting rid of a second one because the cost of running that car is just not viable at the moment. So if you're selling a car or if you're getting out of a car... You just kind of have to meet the market. You kind of can't hold out for premium money because we're just not there at the moment.
0: Yeah. All right. We had a conversation maybe last week or the week before about a very expensive, it might have been the Ferrari, whatever it was, and how would you drive that thing on the road? I mean, I'd be terrified. They're worth so much. Those performance cars, they would have gone for a lot of money, the performance cars, the supercars.
1: Look, I had a situation today with a Ferrari. The person had bought it 12 months ago. They're going through a divorce. Mm-hmm. Bought it 12 months ago for $670,000 was what they paid. The best valuation I could get for that car today was $450,000 wholesale. So, you know, it's the more you spend, the more you stand to lose. And if you need to get out of something quickly at the moment, it is pretty hard work.
0: What would the insurance be on that? I mean,
1: It depends. Like, the insurance is anywhere from a lot of the clients that I deal with are anywhere from sort of that $4,000 to $7,000 a year mark. So it's not cheap by any stretch of the imagination. I mean, look, you know, they're remarkably fun to drive. You just have to respect what you've got under your right foot.
0: Yeah. Right. But when you talk about where do you drive them, though?
1: Well, the thing is that with most performance cars like that, Ferraris, Porsches, Lamborghinis, they all do track days as the dealerships. You take them to the track, you enjoy it in a safe environment because you can't do it on the road. Mm. Like, the roads are 3 different services. There's so many people about, there's trucks, there's everything. It's just not... You know, it's not what you do.
0: Okay. Look, we've got Tony. We were having a conversation a moment ago just about EVs and integrating them into our systems. And this is just to do with queuing up to get fuel. What do you want to say, Tony?
2: Just talking about what you're talking about. So I've got a GU Nissan Patrol 4.2. Very happy, very old and what have you. But what I'm saying is I've gone up the coast and had to queue up for petrol. And or diesel, and if everyone's got electric motor cars, these petrol stations, well, they're going to have acres and acres of charging stations for the electric motor cars. Yeah. I can't see it being viable.
1: Well, it's a rollout, right? You think about it. We've been driving petrol cars for, you know, 100 odd years. So there's petrol stations everywhere. There's, you know, 18 to 20 Bowsers at those petrol stations. There's 4 or 5 electric charging stations. So if you, on a long weekend, go to a major petrol station on a highway, there will be 10 to 15 electric cars waiting to charge. That will change, though, in the coming... Like, electric cars aren't going anywhere. They're going to be a part of our life for the rest of, you know, our lives. It will change and expand. I think the big difference is that, you know, diesel, you go, you fill it up, it takes 10 minutes, you grab a packet of chocolates and a bottle of water and you're back on the road. Electric cars are 20 minutes, half an hour in some cases. You know, it's that kind of occupying your time and changing your habits, so to speak.
0: Yeah, they are saying that Chinese car show last week, they were saying that they're getting them down, some of them down to 5 minutes. They've got different styles of batteries as well that are being developed. And when there's a commercial imperative to make them, they're going to make them. And then there's also the issue, you can charge them at home. So people are going to be leaving with a full charge and planning their trip in that way as well.
1: I think it, I think it's a case of what you're used to, right? Like we're so used to just being able to pull up to a petrol bowser, fill up the car and drive away. Electric cars are just a different process, but sort of the same outcome. So,
0: yeah, all right. Let's take a break, come back in a moment. If you've got a car you want to get costed, you want to kick the tyre of a car, give us a call, 131873, or just send us a message here, 0460 873 873 at now 16 minutes to 10 on this Wednesday.
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0: Cost a car at 13 minutes to 10. We've got Sean Macklin here tonight and we're getting some exotic cars coming through. So let me just go to Bailey first up, because you want a question. You're going to get a car valued, have you?
12: Yeah, I've just got a Subaru BRZ. It's a manual, about 2024.
1: Yeah. How many Ks on it?
12: It's about 30,000.
1: 30,000 Ks. And do you know which version it is? Is it the S, the TS?
12: It's the S.
1: It's the S, okay. It's probably trade-in value is... No, trade-in value is probably around the $30,000 mark, $28,000 to $30,000. Retail on it is probably around the $35,000 mark.
0: Yeah, if you sold it privately.
1: Yeah.
12: That's fine. I think I picked it up for about $40,000, so...
1: That's not bad, then.
0: It's pretty
1: How long
0: good.
1: Have you had it for?
12: I had it for a couple of years, yeah.
1: I think you're doing okay, then, all considered.
0: Very good, all right. The Subaru BRZ S, there you go. If you can get 35 for it and he's paid 40, very good, mate.
1: Yeah,
0: very
1: but I
0: good.
1: Think in fairness you want to keep hold of that. They're a hell of a lot of fun to drive, aren't they?
0: Yeah, are they?
12: Oh, they really are.
0: Yeah.
1: You can actually hear the smile on his face as he's saying that, isn't he?
0: Yeah.
12: I'm actually driving it right now.
0: Well, all right. Well,
1: it's got good Bluetooth because you're
0: clear. Focus on the road, mate. Very, very good. And it's a manual too. They're so much fun to drive, the manuals as
1: Look,
0: well.
1: It's that tactile, engaging driving that's not there anymore.
0: Thanks, Bailey. Now, this one

0: galvanized, they're treated, they don't rust like they used to, right? Like my first car was a Volkswagen as well, and I had to cut the rust out of the floor of it, right? You don't tend to do that. It's amazing. You got to think about it. They're exposed metal parts in an environment that's got sea air. They are going to show signs of rust, right? Whereas a farmer in the middle of the country is not going to have that.
1: See, when we drove our first Volkswagens, it was so much fun to drive them. If we went back in a time tunnel, got behind that car now, I went,
0: well, you know what they say: don't meet your heroes, right?
1: Well, that's right, exactly right. And just I also remember just to finish up here, we talk about old cars. I'm talking about back in the wasn't it those Karmann gears? They were little. Yeah. They were little sedan that were next to the Bugs. They were quite rare, weren't they?
0: So I saw a Karmann gear on Tuesday at a BP petrol station in the Northern Beaches, and they are just beautiful, right? They're just such a cool old car.
1: Would that be worth a lot of money? Or
0: It's sort of, again, it's an appreciating asset if you've got the right one. If it's all done up really nicely, it could be in the 50 to 60 grand mark.
1: Yeah. So one of those ones that looks really good, but it might necessarily... drive as well as it looks.
0: It has a charm. I think with anything with an old car, anytime I drive an old car, it's really, really cool and enjoyable for half an hour. If you go for coffee with a whole lot of people, you really enjoy the drive there.
1: Oh, yeah.
0: On the drive back, you're kind of like, oh, okay, I've got, no air conditioning, no power steering. Oh. I've got to change gear at every light. I'm worried about the car over. There's those basic comforts that we sort of take for granted.
1: We do. All right. Fantastic, Sean. As always, great. We're looking forward to doing this. And, of course, look, if you've heard this today, we're going to be doing it every Wednesday night, next week's State of Origin. So we're going to be doing it regularly on Wednesdays, except when Origin's on. So we'll do costing cars here. But if you've got something you specifically want to raise, and those who sent us those messages, if you want to follow it up, costacar.com.au, that's the website. They can go to that website anytime. 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Have a look at the website, but make sure you listen to us in a couple of weeks' time, next time you're here. Thank you, Sean.
0: No problem. Always
1: fantastic,
0: a pleasure.
1: Mate. Very good. Thank you.
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1: We are coming up to the news at 10. If you're in that area around Greenacre, there's been some drama. You may have heard this is near the Maccas and the Bunnings. So I'll give you some details of that after the news, but there has been a police operation there. You may have heard some of the associated noise, associated movements. So we'll let you know what the story is with that after the news. We've got the 10 o'clock bulletin coming up. We are going down memory lane in the next hour, and I've got a fantastic brain game coming up for you as well, but the news is next.
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19: Good evening, I'm Jamel Wills. Small business owners say they've been blindsided by tax changes in the budget, but the Prime Minister argues most people won't be affected. Federal Politics editor Michael Packie.
20: 40 young entrepreneurs have written to Anthony Albanese urging the PM to abandon his push to rein in the capital gains tax discount. Labor plans to slash the 50% tax break from July next year and instead link the measure to inflation. One of the signatories to the letter is online bed linen retailer Bill Ovenden. He says the move will stifle investment, arguing the reward for risk is not worthwhile.
21: A kick in the gut for every entrepreneur out there.
20: Mr Albanese has hit back, claiming 90% of small business won't be affected by the change.
22: I think there are campaigns being run from the right-wing parties and their allies.
20: The government is hoping to legislate its capital gains and negative gearing reforms by the end of next month. Michael Packie reporting.
19: The Prime Minister has taken a swipe at the Northern Territory government, claiming Indigenous communities have been let down. Anthony Albanese has visited the family of Kumanjai little baby in Alice Springs following the five-year-old's murder. He's laid flowers at Old Timers Camp, where the little girl was last seen alive. Adults are being reminded to get a diphtheria booster as Australia records its worst outbreak since records began. The potentially deadly condition has been detected in the Northern Territory, WA, Queensland and South Australia. Dr. Ramya Raman says many Australians think diphtheria has disappeared.
23: This outbreak is actually a really timely reminder or why prevention matters. And if you haven't had an opportunity, speak to your doctor or speak to your GP about a booster and check in relation to that.
19: A search is underway for two men after a fatal shooting in Sydney's southwest. The attack in Canley Heights left one man dead and four injured. Detective Superintendent Craig Middleton says the attack has possible links to organised crime.
24: It's a very brazen, violent attack, and it is of concern to the community and, of course, the police.
19: Three teenagers have been arrested over arson attacks on Melbourne hospitality venues. One was carrying a machete when police arrested him at High Point Shopping Centre. Three people, including two children, have been injured after a truck and train collided at a level crossing near the Perth suburb of Guildford. An ambulance spokesperson says the injured have been treated at the scene. In finance, one Australian dollar buying around 71 US cents.
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19: The Blues are playing down injury concerns surrounding star centre Stephen Crichton. The Bulldogs skipper sat out the team's first training session at Wyong. Captain Isaiah Yeo says he's in no doubt for next week's Origin opener.
25: No, I think it might just be a little niggle from the magic round, but as far as I know, he'll be fully training tomorrow. So I think, you know, just looking after him for the day. It wasn't, we didn't do all that much. So I think it was just to give him another day to recover, and he'll be right tomorrow.
19: coach Chris Scott says there's no injury concerns over Cats star Bailey Smith ahead of Saturday's AFL blockbuster against the Swans. The Knicks have taken a 1-0 lead over the Cavaliers in the NBA's Eastern Conference Finals with a 115-104 win. You're up to date. That's the latest news and sport.
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6: 4BC Brisbane weather. Wish every red light turned green? 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
19: Mostly clear overnight, fine and mostly sunny tomorrow with a top of around 24 after an overnight low of 13. Looking further ahead, Friday partly cloudy, 23. Saturday partly cloudy, 25. Partly cloudy on Sunday with a top of 24. Cloudy on Monday and possible showers Tuesday. On the bays, southerly winds around 10 to 20 knots and seas below a metre.
6: Now it's back to John Stanley, right across Australia.

0: actually, that's such a great song, and they use it in commercials and the like, accentuate the positive. And I went hunting around for maybe a more modern version. There's no better version than that one with Johnny Mercer. So that's the one we'll stick with. In the meantime, Jack, what were those six towers that Kerry Packer was responsible for that transformed one of Sydney's most important pastimes? What were they?
1: Good evening, John. The six light towers at the Sydney Cricket Ground, and I believe it was in 1978.
0: In 78, yes, they built them so that, of course, World Series cricket could play those day-night matches and Channel 9 could televise them, because they weren't going to be able to televise them if they were being played in the dark. And that was quite remarkable. So, well done. You are our winner, Jack. You're getting yourself the double pass to go along to see that Power Ballad movie. It's opening next week. You get the John Stanley Mr. Magoo mug as well, and... I think the first World Series cricket matches might have been played at the Showground, I think. And then they played them at the SCG. Because at the time, there may have been a bit of a Barney originally about this World Series cricket thing, this revolution. And so it may be that it was a year before they were played at the SCG. If I'm wrong, someone will tell me. But I've got a hunch that they played those first super tests at the old Showground, when they had the Showgrounds at Moore Park a long, long time ago. 14 past 10, we're going down memory lane straight after this.
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0: 17 minutes past 10 is the time. Look, I'm sitting here in the studio and I have televisions around me, but I'm told that Channel 9's been running a series of documentaries on Kerry Packer, and that they actually covered this issue with the light towers on the Channel 9 program. I was completely unaware because I was actually walking on the other side of the harbour earlier today, and I saw that James Packer Bangarangaroo building, and I thought, dear me, because from some angles it really doesn't look all that flash. I thought I might ask a question about the light towers, and I had no idea it was going to be on TV. So you won't believe me. You think I'm just picking up my my questions off the TV. But yeah, the events that changed Australia and Kerry Packer and World Series cricket. So, or if you, well, if you saw the program, can you let me know? Was the first Super Test at the showground, or was I wrong? You should all know about it. So let me know. In the meantime, at 10:18.
12: Nights,
0: Frank's Treasure Trove. Yes, Frank Euston, who is the radio industry's resident audiologist. He collects audio, he digitises and restores tapes, old cassettes, whatever they might be. Each week, more of this stuff turns up. And Frank, good evening once again.
13: Good evening, John.
0: Okay, now look, we've had Dennis LaCoria from Dr. Hook, who passed away this week, and I think people—it's been almost like a slow burn. People have realised how big this bloke was.
13: Pretty much.
0: So you've got a. This is an interview that he did in Adelaide Radio.
13: That's right. It's on 5AD with Peter Butler, who was doing the interview at the time. The track actually starts with an interview, and then after that we'll play Better Love Next Time in full, which is a really great track because there's a lot of people and a lot of stations who have been playing on the cover of Rolling Stone, but I thought we'd break tradition.
0: Okay. One and the quality, because I know some of the qualities can be in and out, and the quality's okay
13: this
0: with this one?
13: It's actually quite good. It's self-reel-to-reel tape.
0: Yeah, because what happens is if it's on reel-to-reel tape and it's a higher quality,
13: yes.
0: But it also depends on how it's been stored, as you've said.
13: That's right. Yeah, you can actually strip the tape away because it's absorbed so much moisture over the years, and it's due to the chemicals that are produced with the binding materials.
0: And as we've said before, some of the process, this applies to videotapes.
13: Videotape, cassette.
0: DAT tapes and some of those little tapes that used to be used in...
13: microcassettes that were used in answering machines.
0: Machines. But also in home movie cameras of those.
13: Yeah.
0: So if you've had those sitting, say, for 20 years somewhere...
13: Yeah, they can all break down.
0: Yeah, you've got to be really careful how you...
13: That's right, yeah.
0: Put them in and try and restore them.
13: That's right. One play and you'll just strip it if you're not careful,
0: Very good. All right, let's kick off this one. This was going back to, you think this is maybe late 70s, this interview?
13: 77, 78 odd, yeah, I'm assuming.
0: Let's have a listen.
14: Yes, who's calling?
15: It's 5AD Adelaide, Australia calling.
14: Peter Butler. Okay, hold on a second, Peter, okay?
15: Thank you, Tom.
14: Hello, Peter?
15: G'day, Ray. How are you?
14: No, this is Dennis. Who is it?
15: Oh, yeah, that's right. Peter here. Yes, Dennis.
14: Hi, Peter. This is Dennis.
15: Dennis is one of the lead singers of Dr. Hook. They've had incredible success over the last 6 months, especially here in Australia, with an incredible album, which has done so well. The film called A Little Bit More. A single has come from it called Only 16, and now A Little Bit More, and now they've got a new single released. And Dennis is on the line. Hi, Dennis.
14: Hello.
15: All the way from...
14: Hey, that's nice that you know all that about it.
15: This is all the way from Nashville, Tennessee, do you mind?
14: Yeah, we sure are. We just got done doing a whole bunch of stuff. We did a benefit for children this afternoon.
15: Oh, did you? How did it go?
14: Children in hospitals and stuff like that, in foster homes that don't get to do too much over the holidays.
15: Yeah. And you
14: so
15: just did
14: a couple of songs for them.
15: You did a show yourself? Just by yourself?
14: Yeah, it was just us. We played about an hour and everybody had Coca-Colas and went crazy.
15: Coca-Cola and Aspro or something like that goes wild, goes berserk.
14: They stopped doing that in 1952. I hope.
15: Hey, listen, Dennis, you've got an amazing, let me see, what can I say? I don't know, because what I've got here is a press release saying Dr. Hook is unique. They've been called many other things, but we'll call them unique.
14: That's right, we have been.
15: You've got an incredible thing to go. I was reading in a trade magazine recently. You went over to London and did appearances over there, and you went down and visited a record store and all of a sudden put on an impromptu concert for the people in the record store.
14: Yeah, we went to what's the name of that big department store?
15: Is
14: where the Queen shops?
15: Harrods, is it? Or Darrods? Or
14: Harrods,
15: Yeah.
14: Where the Queen shops. So we went up to the record department. And we figured we couldn't just hang around because we didn't have enough money to buy any records.
15: Yeah.
14: So we just grabbed a couple of guitars and sang for everybody. It was pretty good. We pulled people out of the lingerie department and everything.
15: Oh, really? You set the place on fire. That's amazing.
14: Well, it was just a little bit tamer than that. Just a little. No fire department.
15: Since when have you guys been weird? Or have you been weird all your life?
14: Well, I don't know. You can't spread that kind of thing around, though, because we won't get any work.
15: Fair enough. That's fair enough. I'm your

0: Yes, there you go. That's a bit of Dr. Hook interview, fairly loose interview there in Adelaide all of those years ago. And they did make regular visits to Australia.
1: Australia, yeah. They were out here for a countdown with Molly Meldrum as well at some stage.
0: Yeah, they did look at love it. And look, just on the on the World Series cricket thing, thank you for the correspondence, because I was right, because in that first year of World Series cricket, Kerry Packer was taking on the establishment, so he was locked out of all the traditional cricket grounds, so he hired VFL Park, two of the AFL parks in Melbourne. He hired a trotting track, I think, over in Perth, and then the showground, which was the like the main showground of the Royal Easter Showgrounds at Moore Park, where that first test was played, and then everything turned around the following year when he got onto the SCG, probably because he gave them the lights. Was involved in getting the New South Wales government. He offered to pay for the light towers. Neville Rand changed the composition of the trust, and the rest was history, because suddenly this thing was being played at the SCG and the establishment had opened the door.
1: Well.
0: Thank you for all the feedback on that, but it was a remarkable story, and it did change cricket for the better, really. There's no doubt about that. Now, this next one, we mentioned, in fact, he was the subject of one of my brain game questions earlier in the week, the late Ron Casey.
1: Yep.
0: So you've got a clip here. This is the John Law Show from 1988.
1: That's right.
0: So John Law's in 1988.
1: Yep.
0: And Ron Casey was on the show or was doing an ad for the show?
1: He was actually filling in for John at that time.
0: Oh, he was doing John Law's show.
1: He was, yeah. John actually fell sick at that time, and I think it was around the time that he actually ended up with polio. Mm. So, it would have been around that time. But this also contains Ron reading a commercial for the Commodore Amiga computer, with which you could get a free colour TV included, believe it or not, and an upgrade to the computer for, wait for it, 1 megabyte of memory.
0: Okay, so it's Ron Casey.
1: Yep.
0: Now, he's doing a kind of a one-off fill-in for John Lawson. I think I know the story behind this.
1: Yep.
0: So I'll give you that story, but let's have a listen to it. So we're talking the middle of 1988. Have a listen.
2: Well, I'm flying over the rainbow again today. I'm back here at 2UE, but not under circumstances that I like, I'll be quite honest. To think that the man that so many of us have copied, that so many of us have tried to emulate, has been quite seriously sick and ill yesterday. It doesn't give me any pleasure that I'm back here today filling in for John Laws. Boss, if you're listening, everyone here at 2KY, and I've been here since 6 o'clock this morning, everyone at 2UE, I should say, I'm sorry about that. I forgot I'd moved to the right, you know, and when you are used to dressing to the left for as many years as I have, it's very difficult to dress to the right. But everyone here at 2UE, John, as everyone in radio, we wish you a speedy recovery. Well, that's all I can say about that. Now I'm going to get on to the show. For you good folk, John's listeners, 2UE listeners, the open line number is 929-5555. I'm here to talk to you until 12 o'clock. I'm not going to dictate what we'll talk about. I'll just let you talk. Perhaps you might like to talk about what? The police wanting to charge for their services at football and rock concerts, that strikes me as, well, double dipping by the government, because, after all, we pay our taxes for the police force in the first place. And what about Princess Anne being called a bimbo? Now, she is a beautiful bimbo, and I mean, even if she hasn't got a brain between her ears, as some columnists in England are saying, she would be a nice ornament, especially when you wake up in the morning. And what does Prince Charles have to say about this? Well, I reckon he'd just put his hands behind his back and walk around and open another flower show. And what about Alan Jones's editorial this morning? Boy, did Alan hit the nail right on the head. The erosion of parents standing with their own children. Is it the teachers? Is it the do-gooders that are employed by youth and community services that have inflicted upon our children the idea that at 14 years of age it's their life and they can do what they want? Are they the ones that have made the current generation of young Australians, are they the people who have made them so independent, so antisocial in many ways, so against any form of authority? Are they the people that's making parents like you and I live a sort of a purgatory in which we really don't know how to handle our children anymore? Well, I'm not blaming the teachers and I'm not blaming youth and community. But believe me, the kids of today and their ideas of their own independence are vastly different to what they were in my day and what they were in your day. We'll play some music and I'll be back to take your calls on 2UE's 929-5555. Thinking of buying a home computer? They've got so many uses, including helping with the education of your kids. Well, I've got the best home computer deal of all. Buy the new Commodore Amiga Megapack for just $1,499, and you'll not only save $150, you'll also get a bonus 35-centimetre colour television set. The Megapack. The Megapack, I should say. The Megapack contains the amazing Amiga 500 with a memory boosted to maybe 1 megabyte. I don't know what that means, but you folk out there that own computers, you sure do know. Plus the RF modulator, 10 software programs and training tapes. Hurry, this special introductory offer of a bonus colour television set is only available while stocks start. While stocks start, well, let Casey try again.
0: Yes, all right, that's Ron Casey filling in for John Laws. A bit rusty doing the show, and John was ill. Yep. It was his first year returning to TUE from 2GB in that particular year of 1988. I thought the price of that computer actually was still very expensive.
1: $1,400 for a Commodore?
0: Yeah, that's right, and they were throwing in a 14-inch television.
1: Yeah, not 14.
0: A 14-inch television. Yep. So there you go. All right, look, we'll come back in a moment at 28 minutes to 11 because apparently you've answered someone's request.
1: Yes,
0: so
1: we have, yes.
0: Oh, no, good. You okay, we'll do that shortly.
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4: 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The Brisbane City Council have a big few days ahead of them. 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
0: 25 to 11. It's Frank's Treasure Trove. And look, we might in the weeks ahead, because we did have those many messages about Kerry Packer and World Series cricket, and it was on Channel 9 earlier tonight. We did a question about it, and if there was any radio coverage of all of that, it was the late 70s. So if we find any, we might do some work, and if anyone's got some,
1: yeah, we'd love to
0: send it through, because we do get a lot of correspondence from our listeners, including a message you got last week from someone who,
1: JJ, I must acknowledge JJ. JJ, thank you for texting in. I quote, "Let's hear a couple of news reports by young John Stanley." Well, JJ, we've got one right here for you now, and this is when 2AY were actually taking Macquarie.
0: This is a country station taking the regional
1: out in
0: news.
1: Albury there, yeah.
0: And what year are we talking about here?
1: 1983 odd.
0: Dear me. Okay.
1: Features right. Yourself, of course.
0: Okay, here we go.
15: 2AY. Macquarie National News.
18: The train drivers have been summoned to appear before the Arbitration Commission in Melbourne for further talks on the dispute today. The dispute which has stopped all trains in New South Wales since last Saturday. And in another important development today, there'll be a meeting of the Labor Council's Disputes Committee, and that will be crucial to the government's strategy of trying to isolate the train drivers. For this reason, other rail workers, members of other unions made idle by the strike, have not been stood down, as has happened in previous disputes. From State Parliament, this is John Stanley for Macquarie National News.
0: Yes, that was reports being done in 1983. Thank you very much for that.
1: Okay. I bet you were hoping that tape would fall
0: apart. There's a few other bits and pieces as well. So, look, thank you very much for all the people who were asking for that. We actually did find I better go and have a listen to it, because someone did actually ask about this. There was a moment where I had on my program Paul Keating.
19: Yep.
0: He was in the studio when he was Prime Minister, and we had him on for about 15 minutes.
19: Yep.
0: And then our federal correspondent had Peter Costello, the Shadow Treasurer, in the studio, and I was unaware. So we did the interview. He left. He got into his car, and our correspondent said, "Well, I've got Peter Costello here as well to comment on what you've just heard." And he's got on the phone, Keating, and said, "Well, you didn't tell me you had him." And so it turned into an on-air Barney. I have got it somewhere.
1: Great.
0: So I better go and have a listen to it.
1: Definitely.
0: Still talking about the kids of today in 2026. Thank you very much. That's a common theme, of course. That was part of what Ron Casey did.
1: That's right.
0: So once again,
1: there we go.
0: Wonderful memories. So what we need to do is make sure people know that if they want to have stuff digitised, and a lot of people do send you emails, they might have, it can be reel-to-reel tapes.
1: Yeah, videotape.
0: Videotapes.
1: VHS, audio. We can do DAT as well now, digital audio tape,
0: which
1: is a smaller one, even down to microcassettes.
0: Yeah, look, people just like to have it digitised, because in the end it does degrade over a period of time.
1: That's right.
0: And just replaying it and getting it out of your, whatever it might be, your camcorder, if it's that old.
1: Yeah, that's true.
0: So it's Frank Euston 2.
1: Yep, that's right. Frank Euston 2, which is Euston and the numeral 2 at gmail.com.
0: Yep, all right. And look, that radio tape was from 2AY in Albury,
1: but it was
0: broadcasting this national news service that we all worked for at the time. Thank you, Frank.
1: Thanks, John.
0: At 21 minutes to 11 now.
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0: Every Wednesday night we speak with Australia's leading entertainment reporter, Peter Ford. 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
25: Good evening to you, John.
0: Now, we're talking about another radio network. We're no longer owned by Channel 9, but you've got Eddie, well, he's known as Eddie everywhere, or was in Melbourne. He's certainly a huge name in Melbourne, Carl Stefanovic, and they're getting together for this radio show, a Friday afternoon radio show that's going to be streamed online. So who knows where this is going? What are your thoughts and what are you hearing?
25: Well, I'm curious as to what they're both up to, Carl and Eddie. I mean, they're obviously up to something. There's a lot of people jumping into bed together with this project, you know, with Stan being involved and Nine being involved and ARN and Eddie's production company who are going to shoot it. And so I'm just not quite sure what the bigger picture is. I don't believe the final stop is a Friday afternoon radio show for 3 hours. Now, whether Carl and Eddie have got something bigger in mind together or whether they individually have something together in mind, I don't know. Because, you know, Carl is obviously very busy at the moment, the Today Show, which presumably is going to go until the end of the year for him. He's also working hard and I think doing some of his best work on this podcast, which he's independently got up and going. And, you know, Eddie has got, you know, I don't think that Eddie Everywhere tag still stands up, but he's still a very busy man with a lot of business interests that people don't necessarily hear about or read about. So they don't need to be doing an afternoon radio show for 3 hours. So there must be a bigger picture, but I haven't quite, despite the fact I've tried to get answers from them both, I haven't quite deciphered what that is. I think Eddie's aim is probably more of an international one. I think he sees his future as being beyond Australia. So whether that's a stepping stone, I don't know. What do you make of it?
0: Well, I mean, the obvious thing you think about is they've got this vacancy there in their breakfast show where Kyle and Jackie O used to be, but that gets, you've got to get up. You don't get up as early as you do in proper talk radio, but you've got to get up at 4:30, 5 o'clock to do those breakfast shows, and you're doing it 5 days a week. There's a fair bit of work involved, and you're putting yourself under the pressure of whether you're actually going to succeed because the furnace is on.
25: You think it's almost like a dress rehearsal?
0: Well, you wonder. You don't know, do you? I mean, they've got a problem.
25: I don't think Carl wants to continue with early mornings. He's had, you know, 20-plus years of that. Eddie, I don't think would want to go back to that either. I don't think that's the answer, but I can't pinpoint what the answer is. Look, in the short term, it's a very interesting move in as much as you have an FM radio network, which is clearly more and more wanting to go into a talk format. So that's an interesting thing in itself. So I can't provide too many answers, but I certainly could provide lots of questions.
0: Yeah, and most of these FM breakfast shows now dominated by talk anyway. So it'll be interesting because Eddie was doing a breakfast show in Melbourne on Triple M. It was reasonably successful. Didn't get anywhere near Ross and John on 3RW, but it was reasonably successful. So who knows?
25: It's interesting. I mean, it's an interesting teaming up of two people who are both great talents together. And as we know, history's provided, you know, endless examples. You can throw two talented people together and there won't necessarily be any spark when they're on radio together.
0: That's right.
25: But we may be proved wrong. You know, let's wait and see. They've both wanted to work together for a long time and now it's finally happening for them.
0: Yeah, I mean, based on what they've said and done in the past, you imagine their politics is a bit different because that could add to a bit of the ginger in the whole thing. So let's just move to this Kylie Minogue documentary series, which has now dropped. You've had a look. There's been a lot of hype around it, but I'm hearing good things. What are you making of it?
25: Very, very well put together. I'm actually doing a bit of a late shift tonight because I've got to talk about it tomorrow on Sunrise, so I have to watch it all. And oddly enough, I'm doing it sort of in reverse. I started with episode 3 and worked backwards. And they'd been very cautious or very cunning, I guess, in the way they went about promoting it, is they didn't allow the media to see episode 3, and arguably that's where the best stuff is. So it was earlier this morning when suddenly the story, the kind of breakout story, became that Kylie had in fact in 2021 secretly battled breast cancer again, and again successfully, which was great news. But that sort of became a big drop and nobody knew about it until earlier this morning. So that's contained in episode 3, along with an interview with her mother, Carol. Now, Carol and both her parents, her father's Ron, have through the years had, you couldn't count the number of requests to be interviewed about their daughters, you know, both Kylie and Danny, and they've always declined. They've never wanted, they've never sought, even indirectly, that, you know, they've, I remember years ago when I used to do those sort of social rounds, they'd turn up at something and you'd ask to photograph them and they'd say no. And I have mutual friends who know them and I'd put the word out. Will they talk to me? No, definitely not, not ever. So finally they're doing it, and all, at least mum is. And the whole family have been involved in putting this doco together in as much as they've opened up the vaults. And Kylie's brother, Brendan, was a cameraman at Nine for many, many years at Nine News. He gave it in about, I guess it's 8 or 9 years ago now. But even as a kid, he was wandering around with the sort of home movie cameras of the day. So they had a lot of family stuff and family holidays, and which they handed over to the producers of the doco series. And obviously Kylie said to her mum, if you want to do it, that's fine. I'm right behind the project. So that in itself was quite rare. So it is very well put together, and always the cunning businesswoman, as Kylie is, and this is why she's been so successful for so long. It is that very unique combination of talent and likability and also good business acumen. She's put out a new song today, which dropped at 5 o'clock this afternoon when the doco series dropped. She wrote it herself. You won't probably pick up much on the lyrics, but it's almost like a tribute to her mum and her mum being so proud of her. The song is called Light Up. Here's a little of it.

0: the rights to my life story. They do not have the rights to any of my music. So I'm going to pursue this. So he's indicating that he's going to try and legally stop it. I don't think he'll have much hope in terms of making the movie. He might certainly have a hope about the music rights. I mean, you either, as a producer, do have the rights or you don't have the rights. There's not much middle ground. But you don't need someone's permission to write a book about them or make a movie about them or write a feature article about them. Anyone can go ahead and do that. You're probably stepping into a legal minefield if you get something wrong. But, for example, when they made the Olivia Newton-John miniseries, Seven did that. They commissioned it from a production house, I think, and Olivia was most unhappy about that. And always very clever, Olivia, she went to them and said, look, if you do a deal with me and the money from the record sales goes to my cancer and wellness centre in Melbourne, I won't badmouth it. I'm not going to support it, but I won't badmouth it. And they agreed to that. So that's how that came about. And that, of course, oddly enough, starred Delta Goodrum. But anyway, so you don't need anyone's permission to do it. And in many ways, you're better off to not have them involved because you often will end up whitewashing the murky parts of their life, as we've seen with the recent Michael Jackson movie. It's still been a big hit, though. So I think Billy Joel may be, you know, unfortunately disappointed by the fact he can't close this down.
1: And then we turn to Cher, who's still going strong at the age of now 80. She's turned 80.
0: Doesn't it sound weird when you say that out loud? Yeah. You kind of have this mind picture of her in the Turn Back Time outfit, which she still gets around in a kind of a modified way. But, yeah, she turned 80 today. And when you think about it, who else would you put up there and say she is the iconic show business female diva? You might point to Streisand. I mean, she's been a bit quiet the last few years. And in fact, she didn't go to Cannes this year where she was meant to get an honorary Palme d'Or. You might point to Bette Midler. Again, she's been very quiet. You might point to Dolly Parton. But Dolly also is not traveling so well health-wise recently, but she's still doing things. But Cher is the one who is still out there performing, doing, you know, gigs, still playing arenas. She's been a fashion icon. She was an exercise fitness guru, movie star. You know, she's kind of covered all bases and is still relevant and is still interesting. And at the age of 80 today, she's worth celebrating.
1: Yeah, it is. It is worth celebrating her. All right, Peter, as always, it's great to talk to you. We'll do this again next week. Thank you.
0: Thank you, John. See you there.
1: Yes, there he is, Peter Ford, of course, entertainment. And it's now 7 to 11.
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3: 4.5 minutes to 11 is the time here on this Wednesday. Roz says I'd like to hear some interviews when, that's me, Chief Legal Correspondent for this network. Well, if I can find them, I'll have a listen to them. And there may be political predictions and prognostication in there, which... might have ended up being a little awry. So anyway, I'll have a listen and see, and we may give that a run now. I have been wanting to play this. Yesterday we talked about the fact that we do make things here, but it's all changed. But we perhaps don't celebrate what we do make here and what we have made here. And I did get a note about a song by Matt Scullion. Now, many of you would have heard this, but it's such a great song, this one. And thanks to a mate of mine who alerted me to it and said, why don't you play that? So have a listen to this one. This is Matt Scullion.
4: Everybody knows we invented ice Vovos, Lamingtons, cherry ripes, and Chico Rolls. We're famous for the Hills Hoist and the Speedos.

0: Yes, that song by Matt Scully, and it's interesting when you hear that because there's a few of them there as they go through. You think, oh, really? And you look it up, and there it is. Even the armoured tank deployed in warfare. An Australian engineer created the working concept for a tracked armoured vehicle years before the British built the first official tanks, and he submitted a design. Lacked a working model, but a British Royal Commission recognised his British early work, so his brilliant early work. Lancelot de Mole. Now, I don't know whether that's how I pronounced his name, but that was who it was. And we're talking about 1912. So the list of things in that song are remarkable, and when you do a quick check on all of them, they're true. Got the news coming up straight after this.
1: Beenleigh, Bracken Ridge, Bowen Hills, Boondall, 4BC is Brisbane. BC News.
2: Good evening, I'm Jamel Wells. Australia's worst diphtheria outbreak on record is being linked to falling vaccination rates. Madeline McNeil reports.
3: The booster shot for diphtheria is recommended every 10 years, but experts say we tend to forget about it because most Australians believe the disease has disappeared. With more than 200 cases reported this year alone and one suspected death, RACGP Vice President Dr. Ramya Raman says it's a timely reminder prevention matters.
4: If you haven't had an opportunity, speak to your doctor or speak to your GP about a booster.
3: Madeline McNeil reporting.
2: The federal government claims some investments will benefit from its changes to capital gains tax. Labor will soon introduce legislation to axe the 50% CGT discount and instead link it to inflation. Business owners are concerned the change will stifle investment and limit productivity. Treasurer Jim Chalmers says some industries will earn more.
5: Some forms of investment will do better. And that's because it depends on the type of investment, the type of return, how long you hold on to those investments for, and what your marginal rate of tax is.
2: A flood disaster recovery program in northern New South Wales has so far failed to deliver any new homes. Programs were set up after 2022 floods left over 4,000 properties uninhabitable. Another 10,000 were damaged. An audit of the Resilient Homes and Resilient Lands programs has found they have not been effectively planned or administered. A man accused of killing a high school teacher in a hit run in Western Australia remains in custody after facing court. Ronan Fitzgerald reports.
6: 26-year-old Benjamin Thomas Simpkins is a former WA Nationals candidate and local labourer. He's accused of driving away without helping or calling emergency services after hitting 49-year-old Luke Russell with his car in Katanning. Mr. Russell suffered catastrophic head injuries and body fractures and was pronounced dead at the scene. Police say his DNA was found on Mr. Simpkins' car and Mr. Simpkins refused to allow access to his phone. He's been refused bail and is due back in court next month. Ronan Fitzgerald in Perth.
2: The bodies of a group of Italian divers who died in an underwater cave in the Maldives have now all been recovered. And an 18-year-old Melbourne student has become the youngest Australian to climb Mount Everest. Bianca Adler reached the summit this morning. In finance, one Australian dollar buying around 71 US cents.
1: 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So add it to your phone now. Brisbane's 4BC.
2: Port Adelaide star Zach Butters admits he needs to think about his future with his contract expiring at the end of the season. The midfielder has been linked to several Victorian clubs. The rugby league community is rallying around Rabbitohs forward Jairo, who's retiring after being diagnosed with motor neurone disease. Jake Trbojevic has signed a new contract with Manly until the end of 2027. He says he's enjoying life under interim coach Kieran. And foreign.
7: Yeah, very exciting. Obviously, been in this club for a long time, since I was 14 or 15 in development squads. And yeah, it's nice to keep it going. Obviously, it's been a really nice last couple of months.
2: Carlos Alcaraz has been forced to withdraw from Wimbledon as he continues his recovery from injury. The Super Giants have suffered a 7-wicket loss to the Royals in the IPL. Arsenal has been crowned Premier League champions for the first time in 22 years. That's news and sport.
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2: Mostly clear overnight. Fine and mostly sunny tomorrow with a top of around 24 after an overnight low of 13. Looking further ahead, Friday partly cloudy, 23. Saturday partly cloudy, 25. Partly cloudy on Sunday with a top of 24. Cloudy on Monday and possible showers Tuesday. On the bays, southerly winds around 10 to 20 knots and seas below a metre.

Good evening, everyone. Welcome along. It is the final hour of our show here tonight. 131873 is the number. We've got a bit ahead of us. We're going to do money saving with Joel Gibson, as we always do. We'll go to the other side of the world and see what's happening, if there are any significant developments, certainly on the big issues that are affecting us, such as the Middle East. We never even talk about Ukraine anymore. That's still going. 131873 is the number. Front pages, you can imagine what's on the front pages as well, so there's plenty to get through. Let's kick that off right now.

0: yours.
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5: Let's try Lauren Tomasi now because she's filed this report. Donald Trump has got another ultimatum to Iran. Let's hear what that is.
6: Evening, John. It is. More tough talk from Donald Trump. He says he was just an hour away from launching renewed strikes on Iran. Ultimately, he paused those with a bit of a hope that diplomacy will come through. We've obviously been waiting for some time now. It's almost 3 months now since America launched the war on Iran. And today, Donald Trump's 2IC, J.D. Vance, didn't put a lot of hope that their deal will come. He says that the US was locked and loaded here and that Iran's negotiating position remains unclear. Now, you had the US president giving this update and there was a lot of noise in the background as it was happening. It was construction, all part of Donald Trump's big ballroom, which he is having constructed over the top of what was the East Wing of the White House. The US president gave a bit of a first look at that construction site today up close, the ballroom blitz. He says it's all privately funded and he was highlighting this fortress-like structure. He says it goes six stories deep into the ground. He says it will contain a military hospital and serve as a shield, really, to everything inside. Take a listen to Donald Trump on site today.
7: The ballroom is really a shield and protecting all of the things that are built here. This goes, as you see, it's already up to the ground. This goes down very deep.
6: Yeah, symphony of hammers and drills sounding out. And Donald Trump says this will be a gift to the United States and that it will be one of the most beautiful buildings in the country. John?
5: Yes, Lauren Tomasi there with that report from the US. And it's now 7 to 12.
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7: Thanks so much for all the feedback here. And I'm just having a look through what many of you are saying. People talk about football rivalries. Obviously, Souths and the Roosters. I think in the NRL, that is probably the wildest rivalry in Australian sport, Souths and the Roosters. Also, just few of you are sending me notes also about ethanol, and it's been a long-standing debate, and plenty of people will tell you stories about how they used ethanol in their cars, ethanol fuel. John's one of them, and it caused all sorts of problems. So, again, that to-ing and fro-ing will continue. I'm going to stay right out of it. One of our listeners also saying that that Phil, who of course will be here in about 10 minutes, that Phil was talking about four different types of aliens that Americans had discovered, but they all seem, the aliens, apparently they turn up in America, but none of them seem to turn up here. I'm not sure that's right. So Phil might be able to touch on that tomorrow when he does, of course, Paranormal Friday. In the meantime, it's the birthday of Joe Cocker. We lost him in 2014, Joe Cocker. He was a wild man on stage and off stage, but he produced this pure, simple love song. Here it is.

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2: Hello, I'm Gabrielle Hodson. A 50-year-old woman has died after the Mazda she was driving collided with a Nissan X-Trail. Georgina Winter is in Brisbane.
3: Around 1 o'clock, emergency crews were called to Atkinson Dam Road following reports two vehicles had collided. A massive joint operation was launched involving police, paramedics and three rescue helicopters tasked to the scene. A man and a woman in their 30s, along with a woman in her 70s, were airlifted to hospital in life-threatening conditions. An infant boy sustained minor injuries and was transported to hospital by road in a stable condition. Georgina Winter, Brisbane.
2: A man accused of the hit-run death of a high school teacher in the WA's Great Southern has been identified as former Nationals candidate Ben Simpkins. The 26-year-old allegedly hit 49-year-old Luke Russell last week. The victim suffered catastrophic head injuries and body fractures and was pronounced dead at the scene, with Simpkins arrested days later. Police say his licence was suspended at the time. He's been refused bail. A search is underway for two men after a fatal shooting in Sydney's southwest. The attack in Canley Heights left one man dead and four injured. Detective Superintendent Craig Middleton says it has possible links to organised crime.
4: It's a very brazen, violent attack, and it is of concern to the community and, of course, the police.
2: An 18-year-old man has been taken to hospital with lacerations to his arm and ankle after a machete attack in Melbourne's outer west. Emergency services were called to a KFC in Melton's Opalia Plaza just after 7:30. Investigators have been told three men in puffer jackets and balaclavas set upon the victim in the foyer. No arrests have been made. A GP in Victoria's Western District has been banned from practising for 5 years after a tribunal found he issued hundreds of inappropriate COVID jab and mask exemptions at the height of the pandemic. Police were called to disperse crowds outside his clinic in 2021. The tribunal was told at one stage he saw about 220 patients in the space of 3 days and ruled the exemptions were issued without adequate clinical assessment. A new surcharge is increasingly being applied to restaurant bills in Sydney and Melbourne for groups usually of 7 or more people. Operators have told News Corp the 10% extra is to help pay for the extra staff and food they need to bring in. It's caught some diners off guard, but restaurants say things are tight and it's helping to keep them afloat. James Murdoch has gone on a spending spree in the United States. His company has bought New York Magazine, the Vox Media Podcast Network, and Vox.com for what Variety is reporting is $300 million. Rupert Murdoch's youngest son says the acquisition reflects an interest in the forward edge of culture. Finance and the Aussie dollar is buying 71.2 US cents.
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2: Melbourne Storm CEO Justin Rodsky hopes to paint the Sin City Strip purple after confirmation the club will open the 2027 NRL season in Las Vegas. Storm will face the West Tigers at Allegiant Stadium on Saturday, February 27. Rodsky is thrilled to be part of the fourth edition of the Las Vegas campaign.
5: It's just a great opportunity for us to showcase our brand on the global stage and for our players and staff and the entire club to enjoy the experience. We've got a Storm-themed charter that leaves from Melbourne direct to Vegas on Tuesday, February the 23rd, which will be awesome.
2: And the rugby league community is rallying around Jai Arrow, who's been diagnosed with MND. That's the latest news and sport.
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2: Around the country, Sydney showers heading for 20. Strong wind warnings for the entire New South Wales coast. Melbourne cloudy, 16. A strong wind warning for East Gippsland. Brisbane, mostly sunny, 24. A strong wind warning for all coastal areas of Queensland. Perth, a shower or two, 23. Strong wind warnings for Albany and Esperance. Adelaide, partly cloudy, 20. Canberra, a sunny day, 17. Hobart, partly cloudy and 17. And a strong wind warning for the southwest coast. Darwin, a sunny day, 32.

0: It's weird. And while that's all going on, they, like us, are going through a cost of living thing at the moment. Their prices are not exactly where they need to be. And you know, I would argue that with all this going on, it's all kind of distraction. They're not really fixing the country or whatever.
1: That's it. Hey, look, I better get to the news. Best Batman. No, he's gone. I'm still going to go with the best Batman being Michael Keaton. It's 1:04. We talked yesterday about the changes in the health benefits in private health insurance and the rebates. Let's explore that some more after the news. And also, I believe Nicholas might still be on the phone, but it's nearly 1:00.
2: 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And 4BC is proud to be part of Panayiri's massive golden anniversary. 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
1: Coming up to the news at 1, it's Conspiracy Theory Thursday. We'll get to that in a sec. Nicholas is there, Paul's there as well on the phone. 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And also we'll follow up what Kim asked about yesterday with the changes to private health insurance for seniors. I got somebody to talk about that yesterday and I'll play that to you in just a moment and we can talk about it.
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19: Hello, I'm Gabriel Hodson. The New South Wales Labor Premier has reportedly gone to war with Federal Labor over last week's budget. Chris Minns is the first senior ALP figure to openly accuse Treasurer Jim Chalmers of overtaxing working Aussies. The Premier has told News Corp that bracket creep is crippling his attempts to pay frontline workers more money. Two 18-year-old Tarneit men and a 17-year-old from Wyndham have now been formally charged over attacks on hospitality venues. Elijah Fa'afu is in Melbourne.
3: Three young men from the western suburbs of Melbourne taken into custody as part of Operation Eclipse. One of the teenagers was carrying a large machete when police officers swooped at High Points Shopping Centre. They are being interviewed over arson, attempted arson, criminal damage, burglary and theft of a motor vehicle. It's alleged the suspects twice targeted La-Di-Da nightclub in the city and Electric Bar on Chapel Street earlier this month. Elijah Fa'afu reporting.
19: A 50-year-old woman has died after the Mazda she was driving collided with a Nissan X-Trail west of Brisbane. Emergency services, including three rescue choppers, were called to Atkinson Dam Road. A man and a woman in their 30s, along with a woman in her 70s, were flown to hospital in life-threatening conditions. A five-month-old in the Mazda has minor injuries. He was taken to Ipswich Hospital as a precaution. Southwest of Brisbane, though, an 85-year-old woman has now died in hospital after a separate crash on the New England Highway at Glen Applin. A 92-year-old man in the car died at the scene on May the 9th. A 46-year-old man's been charged after a string of break-and-enters across Sydney. Police say he targeted Rydalmere, Melrose Park, Harris Park and Parramatta. One of Australia's worst diphtheria outbreaks has spread from the Northern Territory into remote WA, as well as Queensland and South Australia. WA Health Minister Meredith Hammett says health authorities are working closely with locals.
20: We are working closely with the Aboriginal Medical Services on the ground to make sure that we are putting in place, again, great opportunities for people to get vaccinated. It is a vaccine-preventable disease. We would urge people who are living and working in the Kimberley to make sure their vaccinations are up to date.
19: Finance, and the Aussie dollar is buying 71.4 US cents. The Dow Jones is up 325 points and the Nasdaq's up 245.
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19: Geelong coach Chris Scott is eagerly awaiting Saturday's big AFL contest against Sydney. The latter leading Swans travel to the third place Cats. Scott says he prefers to challenge the top sides instead of the AFL's traditional rivalries.
21: I've always looked forward to the games against the best teams more than I have the romantic games, if you like. But I get the attention around them. That's just never floated my boat that much. Because it's not even about testing yourself necessarily. It's just about, okay, well, if this is a good game, I hope it's because I know they're a really good team, and I hope it's because people think we can give them a run for their money.
19: Aussie tennis sensation and world number three Alex de Minaur is up against Spain's Alejandro Davidovic Fokina this hour in the Hamburg Open in the round of 16. And Perth has secured the only Australian Sale Grand Prix event on the 2027 racing calendar following the success of January's weekend in Fremantle. More than 12,000 people turned up, with next February to be the second of a three-year deal between Sale GP and the WA government. Sydney's also hosted a Sale GP weekend this year, but Perth will be the only one next year. That's the latest news in sport.
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19: Around the country, Sydney showers heading for 20. Strong wind warnings for the entire New South Wales coast. Melbourne cloudy, 16. A strong wind warning for East Gippsland. Brisbane, mostly sunny, 24. A strong wind warning for all coastal areas of Queensland. Perth, a shower or two, 23. Strong wind warnings for Albany and Esperance. Adelaide, partly cloudy, 20. Canberra, a sunny day, 17. Hobart, partly cloudy and 17. And a strong wind warning for the southwest coast. Darwin, a sunny day, 32.

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8: 7 minutes to two. Well, Prue McSween just texted me. She said, too late, Philip, you go to the movies with Kim. I am jealous. Well, that's Rich coming from you, constantly sending me texts about Nicholas with a couple of, you know, like kissies on your text too, by the way, Prue. You know, if you're trying to make me jealous, you're going the right way. Paul says, Phil, for Peeping Tom, could you get Keith Urban on? He's got a new Yacht Rock covers album. Keith Urban? Yep, thumbs up. And don't forget tomorrow, that's from Francis. Yep, thanks, Paul. Tomorrow, Lisa McCune, which is going to be fantastic as well, talking about the Steel Magnolias that she's on stage doing at the moment. And a few texts from people who said they thought it was fantastic. Philip says, the UFO's coming from where? Well, according to Avi Loeb, the closest place is Proxima Centauri B, which is 4.2 light years from Earth, which is further from here to Perth, to answer that question for you. And also Professor Loeb, incidentally, Philip, reckons that the UFOs are only coming here for the water. Well, there you go. This one from JJ, Phil, dyslexics of the world, untie. Like what you did there. I've got a really rude joke to do with dyslexics, but I won't tell it on the radio. Although Annette rang up and said to Francis, Phil's an idiot for not getting the punchline from Kim. I'm just not good with jokes, and I'm not good. And I think it is a case of mild dyslexia. Like, you give me a piece of paper and my mind and my eyes dance all over the place when I'm reading something. When I find I'm reading something, and I think dyslexics have this too, you tend to perhaps mix the words up on the page. I get that a lot. Hey, Phil, what about Nigel Farage for Peeping Tom? Says Robin. Francis, Nigel Farage, Peeping Tom? 50-50 on that one. Kimmy, what a bad joke, says Wayne. Well, I don't know. She had a go at it, though, just to give it, you know, credit. I'm off last year's overnight trip in Wagga, Sanctuary Cove tomorrow for the boat show. Oh, okay, so you're going out there and enjoying yourself, Wayne. Good to hear that. Siv says, I didn't mind your joke, Kim, but I don't like jokes that go on for 3 days. Oh, harsh. We're starting a civil war here. Paul says, you hit the wrong intro for Kim. You may as well have just played the intro for John Jarrett. I don't think we've had the John Jarrett one for ages. I have a whole bunch of buttons here, and if I want to go and find the John Jarrett one, I have to flick through several different...

0: different ones. But you're in luck. Here's the mention of John Jarrett. We haven't had one for a while. Okay, let me get to the news, and then we're going to talk about Conspiracy Theory Thursday, and also, as Kim wanted us to talk about, the National Seniors Australia Private Health Rebate.
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15: Good morning, I'm Gabrielle Hodson. The New South Wales Labor Premier is the first senior Labor figure to have a go at last week's federal budget. Chris Minns wants urgent action to reduce the tax burden on workers, including the 47% rate paid by people earning more than $190,000 a year. But News Corp says former PM Paul Keating has defended Jim Chalmers' budget, saying he made the right call on capital gains tax. WA's Defence Industries Minister has hit back at criticism from the Greens over the decision to spend more than $11 million on security for October's Land Forces International Weapons Expo. It'll be the first time Perth hosts the defence industry event. Melbourne's expo 2 years ago led to violent protests. Paul Papalia says national security should be a priority.
16: The Greens don't really believe in defence of the nation. They don't think that we should be a sovereign country. I totally disagree with that.
2: that.
15: Three youths have been formally charged over a series of arson attacks and attempted attacks on hospitality venues in central Melbourne. Two 18-year-olds from Tarneit and a 17-year-old from the Wyndham area are accused of offences including burglary, criminal damage by fire, handling stolen goods and bail offences. The 17-year-old was arrested at High Point Shopping Centre, allegedly armed with a machete. Police in Melbourne's Outer West are on the hunt for three machete-wielding men who allegedly attacked an 18-year-old at a KFC in the Melton suburb of Weir Views. The victim received lacerations to his arm and ankle. Police have been told the trio set upon the man in the foyer of the restaurant just before 7:30. Queensland's Commission of Inquiry into Child Safety has its last hearing today. Georgia Condick is in Brisbane.
16: The year-long commission has been looking into the systemic failures and financial mismanagement within the child protection sector. One of the biggest focus has been the steep decline in foster and kinship care. Today's hearings will give the commissioner and senior counsels a chance to provide an overview of how the commission conducted its work, while also outlining key themes which have emerged. The final report will be handed down tomorrow. Georgia Condek, Brisbane.
15: A Melbourne teen still completing her VCE has become the youngest Australian to climb Mount Everest. Bianca Adler's grandmother, Margaret Harrington, says the 18-year-old couldn't wait to get to the top of the world.
17: She left earlier than what originally they might have planned, because there were quite a few people coming behind, and plus the wind is very strong up there. So they tried to leave and beat the crowd and beat the strong wind.
15: Finance and the Aussie dollar's buying 71.5 US cents. The Dow Jones is up 496 points and the Nasdaq's up 341.
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15: Woyalla or Fremantle are expecting strong availability ahead of their clash with Euroeroic or St Kilda tomorrow night. The Dockers will head into the match with only a five-day break after beating Essendon on Sunday. Coach Justin Longmuir says there's a few sore bodies, with small forward Isaiah Dudley battling a knock to the knee.
18: A few niggles with a few corkies and that sort of thing with the wet conditions, but we'll see how Duds goes today. He copped a pretty big hit, corky, before halftime. And there's a few guys sore, but we think they'll all be right to go.
15: Aussie tennis star and world number three Alex de Minaur is on the court against Spain's Alejandro Davidovic Fokina at the Hamburg Open in the round of 16. A short time ago, de Minaur was ahead in the first set. That's the latest news in sport.
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15: Around the country, Sydney showers heading for 20. Strong wind warnings for the entire New South Wales coast. Melbourne cloudy, 16. A strong wind warning for East Gippsland. Brisbane, mostly sunny, 24. A strong wind warning for all coastal areas of Queensland. Perth, a shower or two, 23. Strong wind warnings for Albany and Esperance. Adelaide, partly cloudy, 20. Canberra, a sunny day, 17. Hobart, partly cloudy and 17. And a strong wind warning for the southwest coast. Darwin, a sunny day, 32.
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0: Hello, how are you? 7 minutes past two. So we're talking about who would make a really good Batman or who was the best Batman, and I still stand by Michael Keaton because I think he played Batman, who was essentially a really flawed character, as that flawed character. Chris said on the text, though, Phil, not really a fan of Michael Keaton. As Batman, because he had a lot of his familiar traits that came through, like, for example, the way he held his head or paused or moved his eyes. I'd prefer to see someone who loses themselves in the character so that you no longer recognise him as that famous character. He says Robin Williams did this well in Good Will Hunting, and there was virtually no hint of the Robin Williams person that we're familiar with in the character that he played. I agree with you, but the thing is, with a lot of characters, they do have those sort of character personality traits to them, don't they? Like Al Pacino, for example, you know, the way he sort of talks and his phrasing, similar to Christopher Walken. Walken is, you know, synonymous for, you know, putting the inflection in completely the wrong place in a sentence, but that's what makes him Christopher Walken. He'll say a sentence in one particular way, and then he'll keep talking, and then he'll bring it back, and that's the Christopher Walken way. And De Niro has a bit of that too, and that's the case, I think, with Michael Keaton. That's sort of, you know, a familiar trait that he's got. I'll tell you who doesn't really have a lot of that, strangely, is Jack Nicholson, because he does a lot of it with the facial thing. I'll tell you who else I also liked was a brilliant actor. What a shame that he passed away. Philip Seymour Hoffman. He could play a lot of different characters. He's very chameleonic. But I guess if you have a certain way of saying your lines. Jack Lemmon was another one. Jack Lemmon would just bring in this stutter that he would sort of say like this. And I think that there's, and that was his particular trait for doing things. Pacino has another one, and a lot of actors do. But anyway, I appreciate that. Yeah, and you're right, though, Chris, with the thing about Robin Williams. He really surprised us when he did One Hour Photo. Do you remember that? And also was in that other film too where he was the killer and it was out in Alaska or something like that. That was where the main character couldn't get any sleep. I can't remember. It might have been Pacino that was in that film. But yeah, I appreciate your text. Thank you. Richard says, Phil, just heard on the news that Paul Keating said that Jim Chalmers made the right decision with CGT. Does this mean he made the wrong decision with everything else, like negative gearing, the NDIS, etc.? I'll talk to Terry Barnes about that later on in the next hour. Appreciate that, Richard, for your text as well. And also Wayne says, looking forward to Lisa McCune. So beautiful, so talented. Saw her in the South Pacific musical at the Opera House. Loved her in Sea Patrol and Blue Heelers too. Well, we'll have that tomorrow morning. Round about this time, actually, won't? John says, could you get Pseudo Echo for Peeping Tom? Or even behind the song. Francis, Pseudo Echo, Peeping Tom, or, yep, thumbs up. That should be okay. Prue McSween says, I feel sorry for Nicholas. I didn't want him being left out. No, you can't just use Nicholas as a pawn in our little love game, okay? You know, there's not three of us in this relationship. And also, could you get Nigel Farage on? I think I mentioned that one as well. Kim rang last night, actually early in the morning, and she wanted to know about the changes in health insurance rebates for seniors. And I said, I don't know anything about this, Kim, to be honest. So she gave me some information about it. And I said, I'll get on to somebody to talk about it. And then after that, I had loads and loads of texts from people going, please do talk to someone. Because the issue is that the National Seniors Australia, the NSA, have called the cut to private health insurance, the rebate for older Australians, the most short-sighted yet overlooked part of the budget. NSA is calling on the Parliament to reject the move, which risks putting both the private and public healthcare system to a knife edge from April the 1st, 2027, when it's supposed to start. And there are quite a few things that are happening with this as well. So I got Brett Heffernan, Chief Executive Officer for the Australian Private Hospitals Association, to talk about this. Because, you know, where I am at 63, I'm getting to 65, and this is going to affect me and also my private health insurance. So I got Brett on the phone, and I wanted to know if he could help me out.
4: Thanks for that, Phil. Look, the change here is it's going to end up costing a couple with private health insurance who are age 70, for example. It's going to cost them an extra $1,614 a year from next year to fund their private health care. The message from the government seems to be, don't get old, but if you do, definitely don't get sick.
1: So what's the starting age here then? You mentioned 70. I'd heard around 65.
4: Yeah, 65 is where the higher rebates on private health insurance kick in. And what we know is there's more than 3.3 million Australians age 65 plus with private health insurance. And what we know about that age cohort as well is that 70% of them earn $55,000 a year or less. So that extra $1,600 a year is going to hurt.
1: I don't understand why they would do this, because you're encouraged to have private health insurance, apart from anything else, for tax purposes. But you would think of any demographic that would require private health, which wouldn't become a burden to the system, would be that demographic.
4: Absolutely. And one of the throwaway lines the minister used when he was announcing this a couple of weeks ago was that there was never any policy intent behind it. Well, we reject that. The policy intent here was recognition that people aged 65 and plus are on fixed incomes. It's means tested after all. But they are also high users of high-end hospital services. For example, private hospitals in the last 12 months admitted 2.5 million patients aged 65 plus. Now, you don't need to be a rocket scientist to figure out that any portion of that caseload gets shifted over onto the public hospital system. You've got a disaster on your hands.
1: Well, let's talk about the tax refund, for example, that you've got to have. You know, so if you don't have this, then how does that affect that?
4: Well, you either pay in full or you end up in the public hospital system. Now, one of the key problems here is the government has said that they expect about 44,000 people to drop their private health insurance entirely as a result of this. The private health insurance industry seems to suggest it's about 60,000 or more. Now, that's pretty bad. But what's even worse here is people might say to themselves, well, we can't afford gold level anymore, so let's drop down to silver level. The problem with that is that many of the services or treatments that older patients need, like cataracts and joint replacements, are not covered at silver level. So if you drop your private health insurance completely or downgrade from gold to silver, you're still going to end up in the public hospital system.
1: And if you're in the public hospital system, then you're a burden on the public purse. So I don't understand how this can work for anybody.
4: Exactly. And this is one of the things that people don't really understand. You know, the rebate accounts for 30% of your premiums, right? But that means that people are paying 70% of their own healthcare needs through the healthcare system. If they end up in the public hospital system, well, the taxpayer's footing the bill for 100% of that care. It makes no sense.
1: No, I'm trying to figure it out as well. I can't see any win at all for anybody over the age of 65, but nor can I see this making sense for the public purse, as I said, because you're back in the public health system, which is then going to cost money from the taxpayer.
4: And it's a massive burden on older people. As I mentioned, cataracts, The current waiting list for a cataract surgery in the public hospital system is up to 2.5 years. And for joint replacements, typically it's 3 years or more. That's a very long time to be sight impaired or immobile, in pain, waiting treatment. And what happens when people are waiting that long for service, right, for care? We know that they develop comorbidities along the way, so they get sicker. And they also, their mental health deteriorates as a result. So there is no portion of this that is a good news story anywhere along the line, including the false economy that the government has pointed to. They're saying they're going to save $3 billion over 4 years out of this. Well, the taxpayer funding of public hospitals is $450 billion over 5 years. So that $3 billion saving is going to disappear very quickly as more and more patients end up in the public hospital system.
0: So is it cataracts, is that the primary service that's affected, or are there other kinds of services here as well?
4: No, they're just the ones that are, I suppose, key examples for that age demographic. They need cataract surgery is almost a given. Joint hip replacements are almost a given. Other orthopedic surgery are almost a given. Mental health is part of the mix as well. All of those services are not covered at silver level. So if people, as I said earlier, if people dump their health insurance entirely or downgrade from gold to silver, they're still going to be in the lurch. And that burden must be shifted onto the public hospital system. Now, one of the things that the government said in trying to sell this is that it's intergenerational equity is the throwaway line they've used there. My question to the government would be, how does this help younger Australians? It doesn't in any way, shape or form. But what it does do is younger Australians relying on the public hospital system, if they get sick or injured, they're likely to be waiting a hell of a long time to get the care they need. Right now, today, there are about 940,000 Australians on public hospital waiting lists. That is not going to improve as a result of this change.
0: I can see some kind of logic in this because you're hedging your bets that younger people aren't going to get ill, but older people are going to get ill. And people who, as you mentioned, are on a pension, $1,600 a year extra doesn't seem at all fathomable.
4: No, exactly. And when we look at the public hospital system and we talk about emergency department dysfunction, you've got bed block, you've got massive waiting lists, as I've outlined, and the taxpayer costs going up and up, all of those things are likely to get significantly worse as a result of this policy change. It's very hard to fathom. And I know, I think we all understand the political sop to a younger generation as part of this whole notion of intergenerational equity. But I, again, defy the government to explain how this change helps anybody who's younger. All it does is throw older Australians under a bus.
0: The people most vulnerable and the people that require the help the most. Is there anything they can do about this?
4: I think there's a lot of voices, ours obviously, but also the voices of older Australians through a number of organisations. So I know the private health insurers are up in arms as well. The only thing I would throw into this is, the government failed to consult with anybody about this. We were all taken by surprise. And when we got together and talked about it amongst ourselves, not a single stakeholder involved in this had any inkling this was coming. So it's not a surprise that the government has misread the depth of how deep these cuts will go and what they ultimately will mean for private healthcare, but just as importantly for public healthcare. I think they've misread this badly.
0: And to disadvantage people that, you know, who are older in Australia.
4: Older, at their most vulnerable, when they need some sort of sense of security, just the additional 5% or thereabouts is all it's worth in terms of their premiums. And it makes all the difference to them being able to stay in private healthcare, have the peace of mind that provides. And if they do get sick and need or injured and need these treatments, they're there available in a time frame of now. Putting them onto a public hospital waiting list at that stage of life, I think is borders on being cruel.
0: So if another government comes along, gets voted in, and they make this as part of their policy to reverse this, is it reversible?
4: Absolutely, it's reversible. Right. I suppose there's been a little bit of an admission here from the Albanese government in that, you know, for 20 years, Labor and coalition governments alike could manage an economy that delivered this sort of surety for older Australians. Well, apparently this government, for this government, that's just not a priority.
0: Brett, good to talk to you, mate.
4: Thank you very much for your time, Phil. Appreciate it.
0: Well, there you go. That's the update on that. And I've got a few texts coming through as well about that particular story. And thank you so much, Kim, for also giving us the heads up on that too, so that we could follow up on that particular story and get to, you know, as close to the bottom of it as you possibly can as well. And I got a few texts that came in on this. Robin saying, Phil, I'm in that aged category and I need my private health. Been in it since 16 years and in with the family and in with my husband. And Donna said, well, it's cost shifting. Public hospitals are state-funded and the health fund rebates the Commonwealth. Well, that's too, isn't it, the case that perhaps what they are trying to do now is shift the costs, and this is the federal government, shift the costs to the state governments, and how would the state governments then react to that? But in the meantime, the people that, as I said, are the most vulnerable, the people that actually are the people are the ones that need to have your gold service in terms of your health insurance are the people who are going to be most put out by this. Any thoughts yourself on that? 131-873. It's 22 past 2.
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0: 25 minutes past 2. Further to that chat that I just had a moment ago, it was interesting, wasn't it? That was Brett Heppenin, Chief Executive Officer for the Australian Private Hospitals Association. I've got a few texts about that too. Paul saying the socialist communist government wants everyone on the public teat, but being older Australians on the public health service so they can then be in charge, they can determine how these people live. And it's disgraceful, communism, says Paul. And I got another one here too, and this is from Richard, who said, feel the intergenerational fairness with the removal of the elderly health rebate is it means the elderly are being thrown equally under the bus as the young. Life ain't easy under Albanese for any generation. But he says, seriously, the budget is funded by cutback to the elderly and the disabled, the most vulnerable in society, the ones we should be protecting. And that is absolutely the case, isn't it? And I don't understand the idea of the intergenerational fairness when it is to the disadvantage of the older generation, the people who, when it comes to healthcare, and also health rebates. And as we mentioned, $1,600 is a lot of money to people who are on around $55,000 a year, an extra $1,600. They can't afford that. But the priority for older Australians, and we'd all agree with this, is health. Primary, most important, health, and the costs associated with that. So to me, and I'm not an economist, you know that, and I'm not very clever, and you know that, but to me, if you are putting more and more older Australians who can't afford their private health insurance, if you are then making them go to public hospitals, well, who pays for that? The taxpayer. And why should you be in a situation if you're older where you have to be inconvenienced by going into a public hospital? And let's face it, because it is an inconvenience, isn't it? You want to have the right kind of service, the right kind of health care that you should be afforded as you get older, and that should be available to you. But it's not available to you free anyway. You are having to pay for it as a silver or a gold health care member. So you've paid for the honour, if you can use that word, of being able to get, you know, first-class service or better health service or more personalised health service when you go to private health. But it seems like they're trying to take that away from you. And I don't get that. It doesn't make sense to me. And if you talk about intergenerational fairness, I noticed that Anthony Albanese has delayed the controversial trust tax law. And that's due to a fierce backlash as well. This proposed new levy on trusts has been met with a furor because the coalition have compared it to a death tax. And it does sound like a death tax, doesn't it? So I spoke to Shane Oliver, the chief economist from the AMP. We'll get that a little bit later on. And I said to him, can you also break this down to me as well, what the death tax is? Because everybody seems to be getting less out of this budget, but especially the older generation, who then, if you are trying to pass the money on to the next generation, to your kids or whatever, then they'll get, and correct me if I'm wrong about this, then they'll get taxed on that unless you gift it to them. Which is the most bizarre little, I never really understood that whole idea of gifting something to your kids as opposed to, you know, it going through something like a trust because of the tax benefits of that. It doesn't make any sense to me. And I said, I'm not very clever, so I don't really understand it. But to me, it just seems like you really are inconveniencing, at the very least inconveniencing, the older generation and older Australians, who are the ones that we should be taking the most amount of care for, surely. I'm in that age category, says Robin, and I need my private health. And also I had another one that came in as well. I think I mentioned this before. It's cost shifting, said Donna. Public hospitals are state funded and the health fund rebate, the Commonwealth. So maybe it's a case of, again, the feds trying to shift the costs onto the state government. We should try and get hold of somebody in the state health to talk about that in terms of public purse, to see how they feel about that. And somebody else, I was talking to somebody else about this, and they said, well, maybe, it was Leith Van Onselen. I was talking to him about this, and he said, well, maybe the state governments will just tell the feds to get stuffed. And they might say, well, we don't want to be burdened with this debt. Why should we be burdened with the debt that you've actually derived? Right? Again, I might be on the wrong track. Socialists don't want you to have private care, says Paul. They want you to have public care so they can control your health care with the taxes they take from you. And my girlfriend Prue McSween says the Labor government is cruel and alien when it comes to the aged, anti-society, Marxists and socialists. And another one that came in here too from Margaret. How are you, Margaret? The primary reason that Chalmers targeted the boomers with regard to removing the private health rebate is because the great majority of those over 65 who pay for health do not vote Labor. She thinks it's about revenge. Same goes for the CGT, that grab. Anyone who's built assets over decades won't vote Labor. So Chalmers is a nasty piece of work. Could it be that transparent though, Margaret? You know, oh, you're not going to vote for us, or I'm just going to make your life miserable. Surely not. I mean, that is just cruel. But again, it beggars belief to me. I don't understand it. I can't get my head around it. I'm trying to break it down to the lowest common denominator so I can actually try and make sense of it. And I'm sure maybe you might feel the same way as well, which is why I had a chat with Leith Van Onselen. He talked about that. And also I spoke to Shane Oliver, chief economist from the AMP, and I said, can you break this down to me? Can you break down this whole death tax? Because I really don't understand how it works. Now, I'm not a parent. I don't have money to leave to my kids. I don't have kids, so that doesn't affect me. But it just seems like the older Australians are becoming more and more put upon, and as a result, being put into more of a situation of a disadvantage, which just is the complete antithesis of the way we as a society should perform, should act towards our older and ageing generation, right? Somebody else here says, don't forget we all pay the Medicare levy for public care as well as the private health insurance as well. Okay, I can move on from that unless you've got any more you want to talk about that. 28 minutes to three. On a lighter note, it is Conspiracy Theory Thursday. Apparently, and I spoke to this gentleman earlier on, Matthew Marks, who's a social psychologist at the La Trobe University, and he told me this story about how Canada is building an army of super raccoons. And strangely enough, it's the New Zealanders who are the most afraid of this particular conspiracy theory. Well, let's talk about that next.
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0: 2:35. Okay, Greg says, I'm 6 years older than you, Phil. I can't afford private health insurance. My doctor's been wanting me to see a neurologist since mid last year, and I've got the balance issues. I recently received a text from outpatients last month telling me I have an appointment in July. 12 months. That's the thing, too, with a neurologist. It does take a long time. But I think we have a very good health system here in Australia when done correctly. You know, if I want to see a neurologist now, takes me ages, but if I need an MRI, I see my doctor, my neurologist makes an appointment for me, and then I go to St. Vincent's, and you know, these things don't cost me any money. So there are upsides and downsides as well. Jeff, how are you? What did you want to mention, mate? Good morning.
5: I want to find out something. Now, I'm not going to ask you, but I've suddenly realised how much you actually do know. Had you ever gone to a higher place of learning?
0: Me? No. High school 15, dropped out. Everything I've learnt's been basically just life lessons, to be honest.
5: Yeah, it's a hard trek. Going way back to when I was not much over 20, I tried to get to high learning.
0: Do you have the radio on in the background there too, by the way, Jeff? Because it might be...
5: Oh, sorry.
0: Oh, that's probably why. You're hearing yourself back and that can confuse you. Don't worry, just give it a quick flick there and then that won't cause you any drama.
5: Oh, now buried it.
0: There you go, we've got you now. Sorry, carry on, Jeff.
5: Righto. I failed miserably at my own group. And as I got older and older and got more educated, I suddenly realised that my biggest failing is not having gone to a higher place.
0: Mm.
5: So when I was faced with severe questioning, I just fell apart. So it didn't make it.
0: Mm. Sometimes, though, you know, academic experience is no match for actual life experience, because you can learn a lot out of a textbook, but that isn't going to necessarily give you a realistic view of the world.
5: True. Yeah, that is definite.
0: I would take life experience, and I agree with you. You know, I wish I'd gone to university, but I didn't. I'm also glad I didn't, because what I've learned by having to adapt to a changing world and having lived hand to mouth, having been rich and having been poor and homeless and, you know, nearly bankrupt, is that you learn survival skills. And in the world, the way the world's going, Jeff, survival skills are far more important than academic experience, in my opinion anyway.
5: I've got President Trump on the other line, so I'll let him comment as soon as I've finished.
0: Yeah, well, don't keep him waiting too long, because you know what he's like. He'll get annoyed and won't ring you back.
5: Oh, no. That man is just so cool. So, I mean, he's lived almost my age. And look what he's worth. Look how many golf courses he's bought.
0: Mm.
5: How many airplanes and and so on.
0: Do you know what? There's no denying, Ryan, whether you like Trump or you hate Trump. There's no denying the fact that he has made himself, out of a world of 8 billion people, he's made himself the most important person in the world. There's no denying that. When he sneezes, the rest of the world catches a cold. So take, you know, no matter what you say about Trump, he's managed to get himself into the position that he's in through whichever skills you want, grafting, grifting, whatever you want to say. He's managed to get himself there. So you may disagree with his policies, but, you know, he's the man at the moment. He is the man, end of.
5: Righto. His underling, do you mind commenting on him, the world's richest man?
0: Which one are you talking about? Elon Musk?
5: Yeah.
0: Yeah,
5: I'm glad you mentioned that.
0: Can't figure that one out. The jury's out on that one. You know, I mean, he's clever. He's got a lot of money, but he's eccentric. Is he compass mentis enough to be in positions to make decisions? The decisions that he's been given, I probably don't think so. But, you know, he's a lot richer than me and he runs a lot more companies and he seems to lose billions of dollars and then get it back, you know, whereas I'm not even close to that. So, you know, it's a different element and a different level of intelligence. Does he have common sense intelligence, Elon Musk? Probably not.
5: Wouldn't you love, and I would incidentally, to have been in Beijing last week for 3 days and just watch that man.
0: Trump.
5: Because I believe he did lots of interviews and met lots of people with lots of money, Chinese ones, just find out what his plans for the future are.
0: Are you talking about Trump or Xi Jinping?
5: No, the $800 billion man.
0: Yeah, well, Elon Musk, that's it. Well, if you're talking about, I don't know, but if you're talking about what computer chips they've got in Taiwan, you know, far superior. I thought computer chips were just computer chips, but they're not. You can have good computer chips and bad ones, and then you've got superior ones, and that's what Taiwan's got. So maybe that's why he was along for the trip. I better let you get back to your chat with Donald Trump, Jeff, but I appreciate your call, mate. Thank you very much, and please ring again. Can I get to the text before I get to Conspiracy Theory Thursday, which we'll have to do in two parts? Sue says, less healthcare for older vulnerable, more die, and the money is inherited by children. Intergenerational wealth transfer, because older people who are self-funded don't vote Labor. Labor are changing the established rules we've worked towards. We played by the rules provided by our old age. We put into super to have it all taken away. Ain't that the smartest comment we've had this morning, Sue? Ain't that the fact that, you know, I saw a great meme. I wish I'd taken a photo of it, but it's basically, you know, I've worked my entire life to get where I am. And I am where I am now. I'm old. You know what I mean? That was basically, it wasn't exactly like that, but it's you work your entire life to get to the stage where we are now, thinking that you've got yourself a nice little nest egg and, you know, society's going to take care of you. And then all of a sudden the rug is pulled out from you. And it doesn't seem fair, does it, Sue? But, you know, you can always vote in some other people, right? There's always that. I believe Anthony and Jim Chalmers are doing a great job, says David, because they can win the next federal election because my dad worked so hard. When he passed away, he left behind a small business, which was making a loss with a 12-acre property. My sister's partner had stolen the share of the business and property, and I want Anthony and Jim to tax my dad's business and property out of existence. I see what you've done there, David, in a roundabout way, but that's just your circumstances. I don't think one size fits all on that. In the meantime, says David, the lawyers are making a fortune fighting for my dad's business and property in the New South Wales Supreme Court. Couples over 64 years of age, says Bruce, can't afford an extra $1,600. The government are mean, and it results in early deaths. Another bad decision by Albanese, Chalmers and Butler. Again, just going back to what I was saying, I'm not very clever. I don't understand tax issues, and that's why I don't have any money. But I understand BS, and I understand if it walks like a duck and quacks like one, then, you know, There's a good chance it is. And to me, I can't see any way this is in any way advantageous or helpful to older Australians. All right, 2:45. We'll get to a two-part Conspiracy Theory Thursday after this.
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0: 12 to 3, we have Conspiracy Theory Thursday. We do it every Thursday morning. This week we've got Matthew Marks, Senior Lecturer, Social Psychology, La Trobe University. Let's talk about this conspiracy theory. Canada is building an army of super raccoons. Matthew had all the information.
27: Thanks for the invite, Phil.
0: We love a good conspiracy theory here. And obviously we'll try and talk about why people believe conspiracy theories. But firstly, let's talk about this. Do 300,000 Kiwis really believe Canada is building an army of mutant super raccoons? And what's the end game with this one?
27: So this is, some of my colleagues are brilliant coming up with titles. So years ago, we came across some research, sort of public polling, where in the US, about 4% of Americans believed that lizard people were secretly controlling the Earth. And the interesting thing about this research was the notion that clearly people responding to surveys, not all people would be necessarily sincere. In that research too, I think 7% also said they were unsure, which is also bizarre. And so my colleagues and I were really interested in, you know, is there a way to get at sincerity within the more serious psychology research we do, trying to understand who and why people believe in conspiracy theories? And so we set out to kind of ask that within a survey. And so the super raccoons, this idea that Canada's building this army of mutant super raccoons is this kind of implausible, ridiculous, very extreme conspiracy theory we came up with that wasn't in popular discourse, and we use that as a mark of sincerity.
0: I can understand that too. You know, sometimes the conspiracy theorists are right, but there's a really great tool you can use if you would like to find out more scientific research and the answers that you're looking for, and that's a thing called Facebook.
27: You could probably find a lot of interesting viewpoints there. We certainly found that I think when people are trying to estimate, say, prevalence or how many people believe a specific conspiracy theory, and people do believe in conspiracy theories, it's really around the, you know, people extrapolating from these surveys. So sometimes we might see in the media, you know, maybe it's from Facebook or elsewhere that, you know, there are these extraordinary estimates of, you know, millions of people believe in this. And so we wanted to see, well, can we account for that? And not only can we account for the percentage of people in our surveys who might be just having us on or be trolling us, to also, does that affect any of the estimates that we know, like how conspiracy theories relate to other known beliefs or other known psychology motivations? And interestingly, I suppose what we found is relate to other known beliefs or other known psychology motivations. And interestingly, I suppose what we found is that once we account for people who are perhaps responding

0: yeah. my whole life.
1: The awkward thing I do have to tell you, though, is yeah. I was actually born in Sydney. 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
1: It's definitely Brisbane.
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13: Good morning, I'm Gabrielle Hodson. The man accused of the hit-run death of a high school teacher in WA's Great Southern has been identified as former Nationals candidate Ben Simpkins. The 26-year-old allegedly hit 49-year-old Luke Russell last week. The victim suffered catastrophic head injuries and body fractures and was pronounced dead at the scene, with Simpkins arrested days later. Police say his licence was suspended at the time. He's been refused bail. A 50-year-old woman has died after the Mazda she was driving collided with a Nissan X-Trail. Georgina Winter is in Brisbane.
14: Around 1 o'clock, emergency crews were called to Atkinson Dam Road following reports two vehicles had collided. A massive joint operation was launched involving police, paramedics and three rescue helicopters tasked to the scene. A man and a woman in their 30s, along with a woman in her 70s, were airlifted to hospital in life-threatening conditions. An infant boy sustained minor injuries and was transported to hospital by road in a stable condition. Georgina Winter, Brisbane.
13: Police in Melbourne's West targeting organised crime have arrested three youths over a series of arson attacks and attempted attacks in the CBD over the last 3 weeks. An 18-year-old was arrested before another 18-year-old from Tarneit and a 17-year-old from the Wyndham area were taken into custody at High Point Shopping Centre, where it's alleged the 17-year-old had a machete. The trio are facing charges including drug possession, criminal damage by fire and bail offences. The Cook government has defended spending more than $11 million on security for Perth's Land Forces International Weapons Expo in October. The Melbourne event led to violent protests 2 years ago. WA's Defence Industries Minister, Paul Papalia, says the expo will help the country to equip itself.
0: It's all about ensuring that the Australian Defence Force and the people who serve in uniform on our behalf and go in harm's way are afforded the best possible equipment and capability.
13: Britain is loosening certain sanctions on Russian oil, but tightening others, describing them as new sanctions. A waiver on Russian oil refined in third countries has also kicked in. The opposition says it's unacceptable to loosen any of the sanctions because the money will go towards the killing of Ukrainian soldiers. PM Keir Starmer has told Parliament that's not true.
2: They are being phased in the same way that previous sanctions regimes have been phased in. Other countries do exactly the same. The EU has its own way of doing it. Australia and Canada have their own way of doing it.
13: Finance and the Aussie dollar is buying 71.5 US cents. The Dow Jones is up 496 points and the Nasdaq's up 275.
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13: Queensland's KO Stadium is being transformed ahead of a major event. The rugby league venue will be converted into a purpose-built international softball diamond for the Women's Softball World Cup in April. Team member Nicole Conacher says it'll be perfect.
16: The dimensions fit, surprisingly. So it'll go pretty much smack bang in the middle. And they'll put some dirt in and we'll have an international grade softball diamond.
13: Fans and the rugby league community are rallying around Jai Arrow, who's been diagnosed with motor neurone disease. The Rabbitohs forward and Maroons star has played 178 NRL games and announced his immediate retirement at the age of 30. And Aussie tennis star Alex de Minaur's on court against Spain's Alejandro Davidovich Fokina at the Hamburg Open. That's the latest news and sport.
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13: Around the country, Sydney showers heading for 20. Strong wind warnings for the entire New South Wales coast. Melbourne cloudy, 16. A strong wind warning for East Gippsland. Brisbane, mostly sunny, 24. A strong wind warning for all coastal areas of Queensland. Perth, a shower or two, 23. Strong wind warnings for Albany and Esperance. Adelaide, partly cloudy, 20. Canberra, a sunny day, 17. Hobart, partly cloudy and 17. And a strong wind warning for the southwest coast. Darwin, a sunny day, 32.

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1: Thursday morning. How are you? 7 minutes past three. On the email, Daniel says, hey, Phil, heads up, keep an eye on the USA screens. Raul Castro, 94-year-old, indicted in USA Department of Justice in regards to the shooting down of two civilian planes in 1996. I looked up at the telly, in fact, and it was just on there on CNN, the acting Attorney General Todd Blanche speaking on the Raul Castro indictment as well. Appreciate that. Thanks for the heads up on that too. Overnight's at 2gb.com if you want to send us an email. Bruce said, not only does the government want to interfere with the cost of the healthcare rebate for people 65 and over, but now the PSA prostate testing for men only occurs every 2 years instead of every year. Government trying to knock up that too as well. Appreciate that, Bruce, on the text. And yeah, I know that because I went and had mine recently with the doctor, expecting the prostate test that you used to get, you know, with the old finger and a... And it didn't need to do that anymore. It was a blood test. And I was surprised by that, happily surprised. But I didn't know it was a two-year thing. Jerry said, I've heard a conspiracy theory about people who believe in supreme beings who are immortal. Well, there you go. It is conspiracy theory Thursday, though. Elizabeth jumps in on that, too, by saying, Phil, I think the intergenerational tax is just a way of getting inheritance tax or death tax sneakily introduced to further hurt those recipients of the hardworking parents who'll also be hit hard. Well, I spoke to Shane, as I mentioned, Shane Oliver from AMP Finance, and we'll get to that too, Elizabeth, but she says maybe that is a conspiracy theory too. Stuart in Canberra, I didn't miss your question about asking about whether or not in the census, if people say Jedi as their religion, does it become a religion? I haven't forgotten that. That is the question that I ask to Dr. Carl Krasniski tomorrow morning. So please join us tomorrow. You won't miss that. Joe said, with regard to Elon Musk, he showed a lot of common sense, Phil, with Doge. He was targeted because he was effective in identifying mass waste and fraud in the government programs. The current US press cannot tolerate that kind of efficiency, he says. And Wayne says, how do you make a small business owner buy a large business and elbow sleeves? He will organise the rest. We're going to talk about small business and ownership of small businesses a bit later on this morning when we get Luke Boner on from the Boner Bunker in the Boner Report. So if you have a small business in Australia, or if you're about to start one, or if your kids have got one, is it worth the while? Is the juice worth the squeeze? We'll talk about that later. But now let's get back to part two of our Conspiracy Theory Thursday. And Matthew Marks is a chap I spoke to from the La Trobe University. We talked about Canada building an army of super raccoons, among other things. And I said to him, another great conspiracy theory at the moment, of course, is, you know, the UFOs and all of the information that's being released here. Mind you, AI certainly hasn't helped here. And here's what Matthew had to say about that.
2: Well, yeah, so you have this interesting kind of aspect happening at the moment. And I think just this morning I saw I don't know if it's true, but a photo of President Trump walking side by side with an alien in handcuffs.
1: Well, if you saw it on Facebook, it would have been true.
2: Well, it could have been, right? So who are we to kind of judge that? And I think this is the thing, we know from studies that when the same events are kind of explained or described and they're more exciting and they're less mundane, people are more likely to endorse that and believe in that as a conspiracy theory, and people likely to dismiss that. So there is this kind of empirical evidence or reason why we find those things appealing. But again, it's one of those tricky ones, because the conspiracy theory is, broadly defined as something that we don't have evidence for at the moment, to support it. And the evidence is usually from, a powerful government or an authority. And it's kind of a bit of a catch-22 there, because it's usually the authorities or the powerful governments that are the ones that are covering things up. So understandably, people can be skeptical, but I probably ask most people just to pause and think, you know, do I see this information just on Facebook? What is, you know, some reputable sources, not just, you know, my aunties and uncles, what are they saying?
3: Having said that, some have lived to prove to have some form of validity, the JFK assassination being one. Something happened there that seems to be a little untoward. And people are never not going to stop believing that Stanley Kubrick had something to do with the fake moon landing.
2: Well, that's right. There's, I think, I love a good movie. I think is it Project Capricorn, maybe?
3: Yeah, Capricorn, one about the moon landings.
2: Yeah. Capricorn 1. And, of course, the JFK movie that was released in the 90s, you know, sort of continued that. And that's one of the most widely believed conspiracy theories ongoing for the last half century or more in the US, where I think at one time point, I think about three quarters of US citizens believe that someone other than Lee Harvey Oswald was involved in the assassination of JFK. I suppose what I'd probably also emphasize is that while conspiracies do happen, they usually involve much fewer people, usually over a much shorter time frame. And many of those things we do find out eventually. And I suppose, you know, some people have written some really fascinating articles about the numbers of people who would have to be involved in the secrecy and the cover-ups for, say, the moon landings to occur. And the probability of the odds of that are just so low, they're probably very unlikely.
3: Well, that's it. That's always the variant, isn't it? Someone would have spoken. But, you know, the thing is, when you have things like the airliner MH370 disappearing with no plausible explanation, it allows people to then come up with their own conclusion, which is primarily a conspiracy theory as well. So, you know, conspiracy theories can be fun, I think, as opposed to, you know, taken seriously.
2: I think you're absolutely right. People like to fill that void. And I think these days too, with social media, with access to information on the internet, different groups that people can visit, you know, conspiracy theories, you know, if people come across these, people don't necessarily start to believe them. And certainly there's no real evidence that, say, people just get brainwashed. People, they might sort of reinforce people's beliefs more. So people might seek out information that's consistent with what they believe. Yeah, conspiracy theories have been around for a long time. You know, some forms of rumor have been around for millennia. And certainly people have written about, you know, people like Emperor Nero setting fire to Rome, I think, in AD 67 or something like that, really to have it recreated in his own image as one of the earliest documented conspiracy theories about people explaining why there was this sudden catastrophic event. So whether now it's about, you know, particular technologies or, you know, government involvement in certain wars or those sorts of things, people always or often looking for an explanation, and usually mundane or very simple explanations to large-scale events don't cut it for most people.
3: And the other thing too is it's just a good bit of escapism, just like going to see a horror movie. For example, you could go and see Halloween, and there's been 12 of those or something. The main character, Michael Myers, can be killed 100 times but still get up and chase someone. So, you know, you have to suspend disbelief for the sake of entertainment with conspiracy theories too.
2: Oh, I think so. And I think that's in part what motivated some of our research here about, you know, whether or not 300,000 Kiwis believe that super mutant raccoons are going to invade neighbouring countries is really, you know, when people are responding to surveys, we're not as interested in reporting sort of prevalence and estimating, well, this means, you know, the whole population of New Zealand or this many people believe this. We're interested often more in, you know, how are these beliefs associated with other psychological things. But in that, you know, our research also shows that, you know, clearly there are some people in these surveys that are prepared to take the mickey and, you know, have a little bit of fun with it. And it's understandable why.
3: Well, I'm off to go and have lunch with a shapeshifter. So I'll let you know if I find out anything.
2: Good luck, Phil.
3: There he is, our guest this morning for our Conspiracy Theory Thursday, Matthew Marks, Senior Lecturer of Social Psychology at La Trobe University. 16 past three, Terry Barnes is waiting to have a chat. He's up early. We'll get to him next.
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1: 19 past three. On the conspiracy theory topic, Bruce says on the text, I've been to that room in the Book Depository Building in Elm Street, Dallas, where Lee Harvey Oswald fired the bullet that killed JFK. He says, I've got little doubt that Oswald fired that rifle from the upstairs room. Well, you know, there you go. One of the great conspiracy theories, the lone gunman theory, Bruce. Appreciate that. Jerry said it was good hearing Matthew. Matthew, Mark, if you'd included Luke and John, we would have had the gospel. And another one that came in as well. Phil, the reason why people aren't getting tested for their PSA is the government haven't subsidised it for years. And it's generally around $50 non-refundable, says Jason at Rockdale. Yeah, but having said that, though, you know, I would pay that $50, and I did. Jason, for peace of mind. You know, I'd rather know, you know, that, you know, where I'm at in terms of my health, even if it cost me $50. But as I said, I was pleasantly surprised when I found out the test was a blood test now, because even though I'd been to the same doctor for years, I thought we were about to get to know each other a lot better. And then I found that out. But, you know, it's important to keep testing yourself, especially as you get older. 21 minutes past three. All right, I've got a terrific song for this morning's music news. We'll get to that in a moment. But at this time, every Thursday morning, we catch up with the former Howard government advisor. Here he is, Terry Barnes.
13: Now on Overnights.
14: Order. 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
15: Thanks, Mr. Speaker.
13: It's the Week in Politics with Terry Barnes.
1: Hello, Terry. How are you?
16: Good morning, Phil. Hope you are too.
1: I'm good, mate. I handed a copy of the budget fallout and all of the budget details to Stephen Hawken, and he handed it back to me and he said, I can't figure this one out.
16: No, I think you need to be a genius to figure it out. And a lot of people are figuring out the government, I think, Phil, particularly in relation to broken promises. And also, I think, in terms of unintended consequences that have been spewing out like a technicolor yawn outside a pub on Sunday morning at 2 a.m. I mean, it's in terms of trusts in terms of capital gains, in terms of negative gearing. I mean, that the government has been caught, not really thinking things through and not really consulting with the people in the real world who actually are affected by the decisions that were made in the budget.
1: We've been talking about this the last few days, you know, the health insurance rebates for the over 65, small business, everybody that's been impacted by this. It's hard to find anyone that's getting a silver lining out of this, maybe if you're rich.
16: Yeah, certainly. And somebody who actually co-created the seniors' rebates for the 2004 election campaign. I mean, I feel very strongly about that one being an absolute disaster. But certainly, I think there's that assumption in all of those big budget measures, the breach of trust measures around CGT, negative gearing and trust, that I think do assume that it's the big end of town, that everybody's marginal rate of income tax can spend a few bob. And then if they're going to be able to spend a few bob, spend it in the government's direction. That's fine if you're living in the Canberra bubble. It's fine if you're a Treasury bureaucrat or an economist who's never really worked in the real world of the private sector. But reality is, those of us who actually have to live in that real world actually can see the real world consequences of these decisions.
1: Well, I'm glad you brought up the work you've done with the health rebates. Do you think that this is cost shifting from the feds to the states?
16: Oh, absolutely. Seniors over 65, and there were two, they still are for the time being, two rates of rebate, one for 65 to 70s and 170 plus. But when you think about it, I mean, these are people, and I'm knocking on the door of being one of them. Not quite a year or two away yet, nonetheless. But these are people who are reaching the high maintenance, frequent flyer end of their health life. And certainly they have, on the whole, had health insurance for most of their adult lives. So it was really a way to keep them in the private system as expenses mounted up. And then what the government has short-sightedly done is actually given them, older seniors, the reason to drop out of private health insurance and rely entirely on the public system. And that means shifting the cost to state governments who run those public hospitals.
1: Well, somebody suggested I get Daniel Mookie on the phone to see whether or not he tells them to get stuffed.
16: Well, certainly Chris Minns has done a good job of that yesterday, hasn't he? I mean, he's particularly got stuck into the Albanese government without, being a fellow Labor government, not without being too direct about it, but basically saying that bracket creep is a real problem for working Australians, that if you have to look at the way that bracket creep is basically catching people in a time of sluggish economic growth and certainly sluggish wages growth. It's real. It's a real pain. It's a real hit, and he said that's a real sting on working families. And this is a Labor premier, a successful Labor premier who's likely to do well at the election next year in New South Wales, really getting stuck into his federal colleagues, including, of course, the Prime Minister, who is a New South Welshman.
1: The problem with the Prime Minister, too, is in the tradition of one bridge too far. Maybe we've had 10 lies too far now, and people have finally had enough.
16: Well, there is a trust deficit, and I think that's really going to have consequences down the track. But certainly in the immediate aftermath of the budget, it's really biting the Prime Minister and Treasurer Jim Chalmers very well and truly on the bum. Their promises, their solemn promises that they wouldn't be touching capital gains, they wouldn't be touching negative gearing, have come back to haunt them big time. And trusts, I think, sort of snuck through the net. They hadn't really been talked about, but they're certainly being talked about now, particularly in relation to what they call testamentary trusts, which help distribute assets to people when, trust members in when somebody dies. So that's clearly a de facto death tax that's been caught up in it. It wasn't intended, I give them that, but it certainly is there. And I've noticed that the Prime Minister is now saying, well, we're going to do a bit of drafting, but we're not in a hurry to do the drafting. We're going to consult. We're going to listen. Mm. We should have listened before, mate, before coming out and announcing it. But nonetheless, that's the government is starting to backtrack, starting to push away from what it declared last Tuesday week.
1: And let's all go on holidays in the short period of time we've got when we can get some kind of parliamentary response. So, you haven't got a lot of time to get your ducks in a row here.
16: Well, well, there's it's been sort of reported that the government is actually moving to rush things through the parliament. It may defer things like trust, but in general, rush this passage through the parliament before the end of June when they get up for the winter.
1: Yeah.
16: So that they can actually try and get there before the backlash really hits. And
1: that's right, when they go hibernate.
16: Well, they go hibernate, but what's the point? If they leave the legislation hanging and come back in August with the backlash building the way that it started to, it might be politically impossible to pass.
1: Right. And talking about the generational shift as well with this budget, that's also backfired because we have the Millennial Entrepreneurs uniting against the tax overhaul, so people under 40 aren't happy either.
16: Well, that's right. And that's particularly in relation to capital gains, of course, because they're talking about a minimum 30% capital gains rate across the board. It doesn't matter what type of investment or what type of capital gain it is, whether it's shares, say, or the housing market, or certainly businesses trying to, if you sell your business, in terms of the value of the business, capital gain there. In terms of startups, so getting going, getting rewarded for their sweat equity. These are things that younger generations, Generation Z and millennials have been getting into because they can't get to the housing market. As homeowners. Really, it's a tax on. It's a tax on incentive. It's a tax on taking risks. It's a tax on entrepreneurship. And that's been really brought home by the very people, the very generational people that the government has been wanting to help. And we've seen that in all these rather interesting memes and social media, haven't we? With the Prime Minister popping up as the co-owner of my business.
1: Yeah, that's right. We'll get back to Albanese and the memes in just a moment, but how much of a disincentive is this for small business?
16: Well, I think it is a disincentive, but certainly I think those who are in business are the ones who are actually really expressing concern. It's not just big business, not the big end of town, it's actually small business. And I think the Liberals, the coalition, have jumped onto that. They've launched a small business policy yesterday, I think, at the National Press Club. But really, small business is the engine room of the Australian economy, and it's been hit hard by the government, which, again, doesn't really show that it understands how the real work and the real world of private sector businesses work, because most Labor MPs and staffers have never been anything but, or if they have been something but, they've been union officials. When it comes to the Treasury and the federal bureaucracy, most of them have worked entirely in that sphere. They've not been out in business. They've not taken risks. They've not started companies and businesses, and they don't really understand what goes on behind them. And as I found when I was working in government, very few public servants even read annual reports of companies, let alone balance sheets, and understood how everything fitted together.
1: Let's get back to the AI elephant in the room. Are you familiar with the term sloppaganda?
16: No, but okay. You're going to tell me all about it.
1: Sloppaganda is what the term is that they're being used for the AI memes and everything that are happening right now between Iran, who incidentally are very, very good at it with their Lego figures, and Donald Trump, who equally is as good at it by jumping in fighter jets and dropping manure on people and everything like that. So essentially a lot of the war for public opinion is being fought on the internet. So with that in mind, Albo, lucky he's got a really thick skin, and it doesn't seem as though these AI-generated images have upset him at all.
16: Well, I think he uses a tad of sarcasm in there somewhere.
1: Did you think?
16: At least I used the nice pictures of me.
1: Well,
16: no, I hadn't heard described as sloppaganda before, but I like it. But certainly, I think if ChatGPT and Claude and all these other AI apps can actually come up with pretty damning caricatures and satires of the Prime Minister and the Treasurer, I mean, that shows that even artificial intelligence is more intelligent than the government and its political calculations about this.
1: And the way it has the ability to change the public perception of a politician. And if you've got someone who's thin-skinned, and we can think of a couple of people on the worldwide stage, I'm sure that would be, you know, falling into that category. But Albo as well, if they keep grinding away with these AI images at the moment, they're okay, they're sort of flattering, but if they keep going down that track, I wonder how long before he changes the legislation and you can no longer make memes.
16: Well, you know you're losing political debate when people start barping at you. That's probably the best way of putting it, Phil.
1: Yeah.
16: And that's where the government is at the moment. The government is being satirised, it's being sent up, but it's also that sending up is channeling a lot of people's anger.
1: Yeah.
16: And a lot of people who the government expected would be on its side after the budget was brought down.
1: It's a modern-day version of spitting images. Do you remember that, spitting image?
16: Yes, I do.
1: Yeah, the cartoons that they had in the UK, which really infuriated Thatcher and a lot of the Thatcher government. And it's very hard not to have this get under your skin as well. I mean, for all intents and purposes, it's internet bullying.
16: True. But yeah. I think we've got to remember the Australian version of it called Rubbery Figures.
1: Yeah, that's right. Okay, yeah, of
16: ABC,
1: course.
16: Of all
1: yeah.
16: places.
1: Yeah.
16: Which apparently got up Paul Keating's nose quite a lot. So apparently Bob Hawke thought they were very funny. But,
1: yeah.
16: But certainly I think... yeah, we can send up politicians. It doesn't matter which side of politics they're on, and we've done it for a long, long time. But certainly, I think social media has made it much more sarcastic, much more personal than it ever was. And I don't think the Prime Minister actually appreciates it very much. He's very good at telling us how we should live our lives, but he's not very good at actually taking criticism, is he?
1: No, of all the people that would be a good target for that. In fact, let's talk after this about somebody who also had some cartoon figures recently. Can you hold on?
16: Yeah, no worries.
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1: 24 minutes to four. Got a cracking song to play for you in the music news in a moment. Jason says on the text, getting back to your conspiracy theory Thursday, Lee Harvey Oswald was using a rifle that didn't have that range to hit the president. It came from the side on, or from an agent or a paid assassin. And there's even footage of the bloke leading over the fence. And Jason said, I pay for that blood test for PSA as well. Yeah, it's definitely well worth it, isn't it? So Terry Barnes is here with us. We were talking about, a moment ago before the ads, thick and thin-skinned politicians with Albo and these memes. Would you consider that Pauline Hanson would be particularly thick-skinned, Terry?
16: I don't think so, to be honest with you. I mean, we saw that, I think, a few times in the last few weeks, particularly when she was asked about some problems in the back office of One Nation and the fact that a convicted rapist was on staff. And she got she usually goes on Sky News and expects a very easy run. But right. Chris Kenny of Sky actually asked her about that, and she got very, very snarky. Basically said it was outrageous, it was disgusting, this is not the sort of questions I expect to be asked, because she actually told the producers apparently beforehand that they should not ask them. But news is news, and journalism is journalism. But certainly I think she does have a thin skin. She's quite good at doling out criticism and doling out quite witty sarcasm as well. I mean, her Please Explain series, the cartoon series, it's actually a good watch. She plays herself in that. But certainly I think politicians, people in public life need to have thick skins. I know when politicians and MPs particularly block people on Twitter, for instance, because of critical comments. I mean, look, you're in public life. You put yourself up there. You put your head above the parapet. And certainly I think you've got to expect that you get a bit of blowback. It's not all love. For my sins, some years ago, I was a regular on the drum on the ABC. And I was a token Tory, to be honest. Yeah, because I was the only real right-of-centre person on any one panel. And if I actually paid any attention to the Twitter feed for the drum after the show, I mean, I'd basically be crawling under a rock and whimpering. I mean, it's that sort of dog-eat-dog world in social media now. And certainly I think the subtlety of criticism, the subtlety of the quote-unquote humour, is not there.
1: Anymore. That's personal now.
16: Spitting image and rubbery figures, which are actually quite savvy when that comes to that. But I think that tradition's still around here and there. Like Saturday Night Live in the US, and there's now a version of that in the UK, which I saw a grab of that on YouTube today, and it's very funny as well.
1: That's right. Like you say, though, you put your head above the pulpit, you've got to expect the pot shots. But
16: that goes for the media anything where you have a public profile and you want a public profile. If you you and I talking. I mean, if people don't like what they say, they'll ring or text in and actually give you both barrels, give me both barrels. And
1: But the satire has changed, though, Terry. It's no longer satire now. It's personal. It's really, some of it's really cutting stuff as well.
16: I mean, it is personal, and I think it's nasty. And I think the tone of social media and the way that it's done. Sometimes if you get, very funny memes or videos or whatever, that's great. They're still there.
1: Yeah.
16: But a lot of it's just straight out snark and nastiness. And I think the world is the worst for it, to be honest.
1: Well, absolutely. I blame Facebook. And again, it's no longer a form of flattery. It's, it is very, very personal. And you just got to, ignore it and, not go online. However, getting back to Pauline Hanson and her staff issue. Now, she's saying that this could be due to Albo. How do you tie those two together?
16: Well, basically, after the last election, the Prime Minister cut the staffing of One Nation, also cut the staffing of the Independents in the Senate. I think the Teals in the House of Representatives. But the Greens somehow managed to be exempt from all of that. They didn't really suffer at all. And certainly that vindictiveness from Labor was not really not really appropriate, to be honest. A bit of being magnanimous would have been good, I think, with his stonking majority. But nonetheless, that was done. But now Pauline, of course, riding the crest of the wave, and everybody wants her, not just Sky News, but everybody wants her, and everyone wants a piece of her, and everybody wants to know what One Nation is doing on this, that, and the other.
1: Mm.
16: And then she's saying she's understaffed and my staff are actually tearing their hair out and even writing the Prime Minister themselves to say how badly they're really under the pump. And to be fair, I think she's got a point on this one. I think having reasonably resourced politicians or reasonably resourced MPs and having worked as a staffer myself for, you know, for 8 years, I've seen it for myself. I mean, what's expected of MPs these days is humongously heavy in terms of its workload, and certainly in terms of non-government parties making policies and developing policies, and that includes listening and consulting outside, without the resources of the public service and the bureaucracy. It's hard yakka. I actually think it, you know, talking for myself, I actually think the most satisfying part of my career was actually doing policy in opposition and seeing it come to fruition, you know, after an election in government. But to do it on, you know, smell of an oily rag is very hard. You need to have good people.
1: Mm.
16: You need to have experienced people. And it's almost impossible to recruit them and keep them on what they pay them.
1: From the smell of an oily rag, let's go overseas to a different sniff test, and that is Sir Keir Starmer, British Prime Minister. We were laying bets last week as member after member came out and signed a petition against him, and his ministers were resigning. We thought there's no way he's going to last the weekend, and yet here we are, middle of the following week. His biggest issue seems to be Andy Burnham now.
16: Well, that's right. And it's being reported in the Times and elsewhere that Keir Starmer thinks he can hang on for quite some time yet.
1: Yeah. I think he probably can, to be honest.
16: I think he probably will.
1: Yeah.
16: Because what's happened with Andy Burnham, who is the Mayor of Greater Manchester and was a former MP and Cabinet Minister in the Blair and Brown governments, is that he wanted to come back to Westminster. He wanted to come back to challenge Keir Starmer for the leadership, and that is what he is doing. With Keir Starmer's blessing, as we didn't really have much choice because he's been allowed to stand in a by-election that was engineered for him by another sympathetic MP in the Greater Manchester region, a place called Makerfield.
1: Mm.
16: And that's going to happen on the 18th of June. But effectively, the outgoing MP resigned, created a vacancy, and lo and behold, Andy Burnham put his hand up.
1: Mm.
16: But certainly, he has a reputation as a man of the people. He's a man of the people.
1: Well, he's a brawler, isn't he? He's got that reputation.
16: He has. And he actually put out a very slick 4-minute video yesterday that highlighted his connections to the local community in Makerfield as well as in Manchester. But when you watch it, and it is very slick, it's actually very impressive. Knockabout man of the people. This is where I went to school. This is where I'm sending my kids to school. And then cutting to Manchester. This is the Manchester I've made and basically saved it from, well, Thatcher's bloody Britain, really. He certainly is presenting himself not just as the new MP for his constituency, the one he's going for, but he made it very clear. By the box pops he included in the video, you know, people coming up saying, "Go on, Andy, we want you to go all the way. We want you to be our Prime Minister." It's exactly what he wanted everybody to think. So, he was setting out his stall for number 10, and Keir Starmer might be turfed up out of the flat upstairs very soon. I don't think as soon as we thought perhaps even a week ago.
1: No, that's it. But in terms of perception, he's far right enough from Sir Keir Starmer, but far left enough from the current far right movement. So he's fairly well situated, I think.
16: That's what you think.
1: But
16: I think on this one, there's this little matter of Nigel Farage's Reform UK party, and they've picked a local plumber.
1: Mm.
16: But he's not just any local plumber. He's an army reservist who actually served, I think, in a war zone, and he's also done other things as well. He's another, dare I say, man of the people, and speaks with a Northern English accent and has tats.
1: Yeah, well, you know, that's the thing, because in the UK now, they're sick and tired of the sirs and all of these people born of privilege. And you can see that with the protests they had over the weekend, that there is this uprising. It's a small uprising, but it's there nonetheless.
16: Well, but the thing about Makerfield, as it's sort of shaping up, is that in those local government elections a fortnight ago, every single council seat up for grabs in that electorate went to Reform.
1: Mm.
16: I think it was about a 60% vote in favour of Brexit in that seat. It's Farage country.
1: Mm. So yeah,
16: Andy Burnham may be, you know, a local hero, and certainly he probably is still in the box seat because of that. But Reform, if they're allowed to make a strong challenge, and when I say that, with the first past the post system the Poms have, it means that, say, the Conservative Party doesn't stand a candidate. So if it's close, that they don't actually allow Burnham over the line. I think that's the decision they've got to make, because I think Burnham's a greater threat to the next election politically in the UK than Keir Starmer is. So they'd better. If I was the Tories and their leader Kemi Badenoch, I'd be wanting to ensure that the lamer of the lame ducks is in post in number 10 and not a better option.
1: Mm. Keep calm and stay red, I think. We'll see what happens from there anyway.
16: Well, keep calm and what a carry-on.
1: There you go. Anything in the conversation coming up of yours that we can read?
16: No, I haven't really written much for the last little while, but there's still the daily Spectator Australia newsletter, which I write, which comes out at 5:30 this morning.
1: Brilliant. Okay, well, you better stay up and go and do it then. Good to talk to you, buddy. I'll talk to you next week.
16: Thanks, Phil.
1: All right, it's 12 to 4.
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1: 9 to 4, Jody says on the text, of course Pauline has thick skin. She loves Australia and they put her in jail. Poor old Lemon Terry was that. William's angry at me, said your comments about Trump were absolutely disgraceful. We're suffering because of his policies. I work in the aviation industry, never seen anything worse than COVID-19.

0: what a tune. Could do with a bit more cowbell, but nonetheless. Blue Oyster Cult from this day on May 21, 1976, went number one. What a pleasure to be able to play that song. Hope you enjoyed it too. 4 minutes to four, newspapers, the headlines on the way, and the 4 o'clock news update.
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9: 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Appreciate the text. Luke Bonus coming up. Let's get to the 4 o'clock news update.
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11: Good morning, I'm Gabriel Hodson. The New South Wales Labor Premier has reportedly gone to war with the federal Labor government over last week's budget. Chris Minns is the first senior ALP figure to openly accuse Treasurer Jim Chalmers of overtaxing working Aussies. The Premier has told News Corp that bracket creep is crippling his attempts to pay frontline workers more. A multi-billion dollar lottery licence deal has been referred to Victoria's anti-corruption watchdog. Stephanie Wacklewicks in Melbourne.
12: Shadow Attorney General James Newbury says the Lottery Corporation has made political donations totaling about $177,000 to the Labor Party over the past 4 years. And that, alongside the unprecedented length and value of the licence extension, raises serious questions about the integrity of the decision-making process. Gaming Minister Enver Erdogan revealed earlier this week, the $1 billion 40-year contract was already being considered months before the laws were changed to allow the deal to go through. Opposition leader Jess Wilson has also written to the Lottery Corporation, warning if the state's integrity watchdogs do find the deal was not value for money, she will potentially tear up the contract if she wins government. Stephanie Wacklewick, State Parliament, Melbourne.
11: A 50-year-old woman has died after the Mazda she was driving collided with a Nissan X-Trail west of Brisbane. Emergency services, including three helicopters, were called to Atkinson Dam Road. A five-month-old baby in the Mazda has minor injuries. He was taken to Ipswich Hospital as a precaution. Southwest of Brisbane, an 85-year-old woman has now become the second person to die after a separate May 9 crash on the New England Highway at Glen Applin. A GP in Victoria's Western District has been banned from practising for 5 years after a tribunal found he issued hundreds of inappropriate COVID jab and mask exemptions at the height of the pandemic. Police were called to disperse crowds outside his clinic in 2021. The tribunal was told at one stage he saw about 220 patients in the space of 3 days and ruled the exemptions were issued without adequate clinical assessment. The hunt's on for Australia's next koala detection dog following the retirement of legendary canine Bear. The International Fund for Animal Welfare has teamed up with the University of the Sunshine Coast to find a pooch to track vulnerable wildlife. Romain Critescu from Detection Dogs for Conservation says it's a very special role.
3: The dog that we will train on koalas, we call them almost a welfare dog because they are helping us find koalas when koalas are not doing well. So whether the koala has been hit by a car or attacked by a dog and disappear into the bush, separated from mum, whether it's disease or whether it's post-emergency, so fires and flood.
11: Finance, and the Aussie dollar is buying 71.6 US cents. The Dow Jones is up 553 points and the Nasdaq's up 327.
8: 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Brisbane's 4BC.
11: NRL and Brisbane Bronco Dean Mariner has his sights set on a fast return to play just 8 weeks from now. It follows limb-saving surgery on his right leg after suffering a severe cork injury against the Sydney Roosters. The 23-year-old says he didn't have time to process what was happening.
13: I kind of got rushed into surgery, so I didn't really get to understand what was happening. But all I knew was that there was a lot of pressure on my leg at the time. And I think, you know, the blood flow was starting to stop going into my leg, but it was all good. Like, I woke up and I was fine, so I was pretty grateful for that.
11: Tennis star and world number three Alex de Minaur is on court against Spain's Alejandro Davidovich Fokina at the Hamburg Open in the round of 16. They've won one set each. And that's the latest in news and in sport.
8: 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So add it to your phone now. 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
11: Around the country, Sydney showers heading for 20. Strong wind warnings for the entire New South Wales coast. Melbourne cloudy, 16. A strong wind warning for East Gippsland. Brisbane, mostly sunny, 24. A strong wind warning for all coastal areas of Queensland. Perth, a shower or two, 23. Strong wind warnings for Albany and Esperance. Adelaide, partly cloudy, 20. Canberra, a sunny day, 17. Hobart, partly cloudy and 17. And a strong wind warning for the southwest coast. Darwin, a sunny day, 32.

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2: 3 to 5. Just in conclusion, a couple of texts. Luke Jason says, Albo won't repeal anything in the socialist budget manifesto. And also we got one from George. George says, Labor is communism. They want to control the money. And also this one that came in from Stu. We're getting towards becoming the Venezuela of the South Pacific. Can I just say that, you know, you and I are both broadcasters, but we don't probably know a great deal about accountancy. I certainly don't. When we were talking this morning about the private health insurance rebates for older Australians, it seems to me, without the knowledge of accounting, but with the knowledge of common sense, that they just don't seem to have an understanding of middle Australia. And when you see a lot of these things that they've brought up, you just wonder who is coming up with the logic and the common sense with a lot of these decisions. And it doesn't seem, it's beyond what, you know, makes any sense to me.
3: Let's make this really clear, and this is my opinion. Anthony Albanese hates capitalism. He's a socialist. And he and why would there be incentive for small? I tell you what the incentive will be, Phil. You mark my words. If Albo and the Treasurer don't repeal some of this and really listen to the electorate, the Labor caucus and Labor backbenchers whose constituents are pounding on their doors, the moment, and the only reason they have 94 seats is because we had an absolutely slack opposition in the lead up to the last election.
2: Exactly. Bradbury.
3: That's why they've got the seats to play with. As soon as politicians fear that policy will challenge their seat and they'll lose their jobs, you watch. The knives will be out for Albo, and there will be a vote of no confidence. And he knows this. This is how it works. So instead of listening to the constituency, they are completely out of touch. Albo's never owned a small business. Mind you, he's got investment properties that have enjoyed capital gains tax and the rest of it. But this is where Pauline Hanson's got traction. She owned a fish and chip shop, mate. She gets it. I mean, lover or hater, she actually gets what's going on. She knows it because she's walked the walk. She understands it. So, you know, unless you come from a background of being a legal officer, a unionist, working in education or working for an NGO, which usually means you're a consultant, unless you've worked in the real world, known to small business, tossed and turned at night because you don't know how you're going to pay your staff, unless you've done that, you don't understand it.
2: That's why they're in a hurry to wrap up Parliament. I'm going to wrap you up. Give it a plug, buddy.
3: It's called the Bonafide Podcast. It's something for everyone, and I hope you enjoy it. And Phil, thank you so much for having me. Love ya.
2: Thank you, mate. Love you, buddy. Talk to you next week.
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4: 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The Brisbane City Council have a big few days ahead of them. You remember the movie The Big Chill? We're about to embark on the big fill.
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5: Thanks for the text. I'll get to those in just a moment. And MG, we'll talk about the weekend footy. That's on the way as well. It's nearly 5 o'clock. Let's get the update.
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6: Good morning, I'm Gabriel Hodson. A photographer has been charged with stealing and pawning the equipment of another photographer who died in the Bondi terror attack. Homicide detectives have discovered the 61-year-old retired policeman and photographer had his equipment stolen in the aftermath. The 35-year-old alleged thief was arrested in Maryong in Sydney's northwest, where police also seized electronic equipment, handcuffs and a white powder. He'll face Blacktown local court next month. Three youths have been formally charged over a series of arson attacks and attempted attacks on hospitality venues in central Melbourne. Two 18-year-olds from Tarneit and a 17-year-old from the Wyndham area are accused of offences including burglary, criminal damage by fire, handling stolen goods and bail offences. Queensland's Commission of Inquiry into Child Safety has its last hearing today. Georgia Condex in Brisbane.
7: The year-long commission has been looking into the systemic failures and financial mismanagement within the child protection sector. One of the biggest focus has been the steep decline in foster and kinship care. Today's hearings will give the commissioner and senior counsels a chance to provide an overview of how the commission conducted its work, while also outlining key themes which have emerged. The final report will be handed down tomorrow. Georgia Condek, Brisbane.
6: Police in Melbourne's outer west are on the hunt for three machete-wielding men who allegedly attacked an 18-year-old at a KFC in the Melton suburb of Weir Views. The victim received lacerations to his arm and ankle. Police have been told the trio set upon the man in the foyer of the restaurant just before 7:30. The New South Wales Labor Premier is the first senior Labor figure to have a go at last week's federal Labor budget. Chris Minns wants urgent action to reduce the tax burden on workers, including the 47% rate paid by people earning more than $190,000 a year. But News Corp says the former PM, Paul Keating, has defended Jim Chalmers' budget, saying he made the right call on capital gains tax. Britain is loosening certain sanctions on Russian oil, but tightening others, describing them as new sanctions. The opposition says it's unacceptable to loosen any sanctions because the money will go towards the killing of Ukrainian soldiers. PM Keir Starmer has told Parliament that's not true.
8: They are being phased in the same way that previous sanctions regimes have been phased in. Other countries do exactly the same. The EU has its own way of doing it. Australia and Canada have their own way of doing it.
6: Finance and the Aussie dollar is buying 71.6 US cents. The Dow Jones is up 607 points and the Nasdaq's up 327.
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6: Wollulup or Fremantle coach Justin Longmuir says he's given no extra thought to breaking the club's consecutive wins record. The Dockers play the Saints tomorrow night with a chance to celebrate 10 wins in a row.
9: Got enough motivation and I don't need stuff like that. Yeah, it's not that those things don't matter in the long run, but it doesn't help you win games. Footy, focusing on those things. I don't need motivation to do my work off the back of, you know, those sort of records. It's more like leaning in on the process, controlling what we can control, really. And that's sort of been where our focus has stood, and it's held us in good stead.
6: World number three Alex de Minaur has beaten Spain's Alejandro Davidic Fokina in the round of 16 at the Hamburg Open, winning 6-2, 4-6, 6-4. Super Rugby and Western Force have named Boston Fakafuana for a potential Super Rugby debut in Saturday's must-win clash with the Fijian Drua. The Force are ninth on the Super Rugby table. That's the latest news in sport.
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6: Around the country, Sydney showers heading for 20. Strong wind warnings for the entire New South Wales coast. Melbourne cloudy, 16. A strong wind warning for East Gippsland. Brisbane, mostly sunny, 24. A strong wind warning for all coastal areas of Queensland. Perth, a shower or two, 23. Strong wind warnings for Albany and Esperance. Adelaide, partly cloudy. Cloudy 20, Canberra a sunny day 17, Hobart partly cloudy and 17, and a strong wind warning for the southwest coast. Darwin a sunny day 32.

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2: Yeah, hello, how are you? Getting ready for Ben Porter on 2GB, Dean and Sophie on 4BC in about 23 minutes' time, 7 minutes past 5, Thursday, May 21, as we get towards the push for the weekend. It's all on the way from here. The US has indicted the former Cuban president Raul Castro on murder charges. The indictment against the former president returned in federal court in Miami, April 23. Charging him with one count of conspiracy to kill U.S. nationals, four counts of murder and two counts of destruction of aircraft, the court records show. Meanwhile, the runway at LaGuardia Airport was shut down after a sinkhole was reported. According to the Port Authority in New York and New Jersey, they were doing the early morning inspection and they found this bloody great big hole. So they've managed to close that down. This is due to the thunderstorms. And with all of the rain that we've had in Sydney too, loads more potholes popping up everywhere as well. Haven't been on the bike for a couple of weeks because of the rain, but I know that when I get back, that's going to be one of the things to watch out as well. Well, one, will the thing start with a flat battery, but also potholes everywhere as well. And there's a few traffic incidents. We'll check in with Will Bottom in the 2GB traffic centre in the next few minutes as well. On the text, further to our chat with Luke Boner this morning about small business. And Chris says on the text, Phil, shifting from small business to becoming a PAYG employee, because who would employ you? Let's face it. You know, kill off the small business, grow the public sector, and there you have it. Socialist republic not too far away. A lot of people have actually mentioned the term socialist and socialist republic throughout the morning, as well as the frustration continues to grow over what is largely, seemingly, a really mishandled budget as well. Hello, Scott at Wente. How are you? Looks like showers on the way, he says. Mate, have yourself a terrific day. I think, Scott, you mentioned you were a roofer, so I hope you're getting some work done there as well. Brett in Newcastle says, Phil, the budget and all of Albo's thinking is about staying in power, not communism or fiscal decision-making. They are simply aligning the migrant vote, mass immigration, mass citizenship, and all that kind of thing as well. And now they're trying to make sure the under 35 voter base and older Australians and small business owners are just cannon fodder in the objective. Well, you see a lot of that, don't you, my friend, especially around the world at the moment, with certain governments who are doing anything that they can just to stay in power. And maybe that's the objective. And this one from Matt too says, Phil, the 76-year-old accountant you interviewed, you could hear the frustration in his voice. And that's the thing about small business as well. I remember when my parents had a deli. And they'd spend all day, especially my mom, behind the counter. And then at night, going out to the back to do all of the stock taking and everything like that. Then the paperwork, you know, you'd have to wonder about the incentive, especially when you've got all of these other burdens with tax on top of you as well. Anthony said people won't sell property or businesses anymore. They're just going to lease them. Everything will be like software, just basically a subscription as well. And I got another one here. Let me give me a second. I'll have a look at that one that just came through. 10 minutes past five. Okay, well, let's start talking about the weekend footy because we're getting in that direction. MG's on the phone. Hello, mate.
3: Hello, buddy. How are you this fine morning?
2: Good, mate. Bit of a tough day yesterday, wasn't it? Some bad news yesterday.
3: Yeah, where do you begin, Phil? Breathtakingly sad news yesterday that South Sydney forward Jairo was diagnosed with motor neurone disease, and I was in the station yesterday recording some podcasts when a bit of word filtered through that South and Jai were having a press conference at about 1:30 yesterday, and most thought it was about his troublesome shoulder, and then we heard again word filtered through that he was set to medically retire from the NRL because of it. Then I suppose the stomach-churning moment when South's CEO Blake Solly told the PAC press conference that Jai was retiring because he had been diagnosed with motor neurone disease. So, yeah, only 30 years of age and a little one-year-old daughter. And it's our thoughts and prayers are with the family, mate, because it's such a bit of a shock.
2: Yeah, that is a tough one, isn't it? I mean, you know, what do you say?
3: Yeah, well, that's it, mate. That's it. It's there's not much you can say. It's just life sometimes is effing difficult. And, look, the rugby league fraternity will rally behind him. And there's, one of the AFL greats, Neil Danaher, he was diagnosed in 2013 at the age of 52, and he's still fighting it now at 65. So, where there's life, there's hope. So that's what we'll be hoping for young Jai. I only had him on my podcast a couple of months ago, and all seemed well. But you just never know, mate. As we are getting older ourselves, we're in the back half of our beautiful lives at the moment, so we put things into perspective.
0: Definitely, that's right. Well, at least he's got his family and the club behind him.
3: Well said.
0: All right, mate. Well, let's talk about a bit of footy then.
3: Let's do it.
0: Bulldogs and Storm here. I'm going to take the Bulldogs.
3: Yeah, I'm with you. Two of their best players are out in Cameron Munster and Harry Grant. Bulldogs have their one player out in Stephen Crichton, but I just think the Bulldogs need to win more. They're fourth last on the competition table, sitting in 13th position. The Storm have had a back-to-back wins to get their campaign back on track, but they still don't look like the old Storm of yesteryear. So because this is in Sydney, a core stadium, I'm going to lean towards the Bulldogs, buddy.
0: And on Saturday, let's go to Cogra as well. Warriors away from home, but I'm going to give it to them over the Dragons.
3: Yeah, I'm with you, mate. I'm with you again. Look, the Dragons showed a bit of resolve against Penrith last week, and a couple of things went against them, which usually happens to the teams down the bottom of the ladder. They don't seem to get the breaks that the teams up the top get. So, look, they've got a couple of players as well in Origin duty, the Warriors. But I think the replacements for them are fantastic. Yeah, you take out Mitch Barnett, who's playing Origin, and you put in Jackson Ford, who's coming third in the Dally M. So their depth this year is profound, the Warriors, and they're sitting second on the competition for a reason, and it's because they're playing a great brand of footy, but most importantly, they've got good depth.
0: Sometimes the footy universe opens up and shines a light on you, and there's nothing you can do wrong, and there's no rhyme nor reason to the magic source, but you just go, yeah, I'll keep taking it, which brings us to the Sea Eagles.
3: Sea Eagles, yes. They've got the big Ola Kawatu in Origin duty. Tulu Kola as well. He's in Origin duty. Young Popawadi is suspended for a week, who's been in great form. But the Titans also have a couple of players in Origin duty as well, and Jojo Fifita and Tino Fasua Mala'awi. So, of course, this is at Four Pines. Usually this period, these split rounds around Origin, it's hard to separate some teams. The way I kind of try and separate them is whoever the home team is, because it's hard to travel sometimes with some kids who are just about to make their debuts and guys who haven't played much first grade. So this is one such moment. Well, I'll stick with the Sea Eagles at Four Pines. Mm. I think they'll be almost unbeatable.
0: It's that kind of team where you throw the ball over your shoulder and hope somebody catches it, but it ends up in somebody's hands who's in space. Yeah, and they just wander over the line.
3: They say you create your own luck, but sometimes the luck gods are shining on some teams more than others. But, look, the Titans have got they've got a good team, but they seem to have a couple of players missing devoid of a couple of marquee players that most other clubs have. So
0: I mean, they're no better or worse than any other team. The thing is, it's just like I said, fortune is just shining on them, and everything they do is ending in a result. And how can you argue that?
3: And sometimes all you need is a couple of good wins to get you back on track, and that's how this competition's fared so far this year. So you never write off many teams in this competition, but I think the Seagulls will be too tough for the Titans.
0: And let's move to one more, Cowboys and Rabbitohs. This is in Townsville, and given the sad news, we've got two. There's a lot in this.
3: They'll be very, very emotional. He's one of their favourite sons, and he's been with them for 3 or 4 years now. And Wayne Bennett was at the press conference yesterday with him, and he's like a father figure. And I can bet you that Wayne Bennett will get this team up. No two ways about it. I look, Is it enough to beat the Cowboys? Probably not, because they've only got the one player out as well, and that is Reuben Cotter. South Sydney will be out without Cam Murray for Origin selection. So, look, the Cowboys, all of a sudden, they find themselves in the top eight in seventh position, and they're looking good. They've got a back line that's really suited to this new rule change of six to go, and they're sliding build but fast. In foot, and I think that the Cowboys will be too tough for the Rabbitohs.
0: All right, mate. Good to talk to you. Bit of a sad day, obviously, but, you know.
3: Yeah, mate. It's always good to talk to you, buddy, and I can't wait to do it again next week.
0: Well, as we all know now, you've got to go and beat your record of 100 straight pull-ups.
3: Just before you rang, I got home and I had my my morning protein shake with I'm substituting eggs for steak now. I'm just blending up steak. Mate, just having it straight in the blender.
0: It's working with those one-finger push-ups you're doing. Incredible.
3: That's a lie. I'm only doing three-finger push-ups at the moment. I'm trying to get to one finger. So.
0: Okay, Bruce Lee. Have a good weekend, buddy.
3: See you, Phil. Bye, buddy.
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0: Thursday morning, head of the weekend with Ben Fordham, Sydney's Best Breakfast on 2GB. Just after the news at 5.30, it's 5.21 now. And on 4BC, Dean Miller and Sophie Formica on the way as well. Paul, sorry to hear about your brother, mate, in Mount Gravatt. Thank you for your text and another text here too. Could you lend your support to let the public know this is not okay? This is not the life we want for our loved ones and not the care economy Australians expect that their tax pay a dollar's support. And somebody else sent a text saying that you blokes are quite harsh on the government, aren't you? Well, I think it's more a case of we've got a lot of like-minded individuals who are just basically gravitating to a place where they can vent their frustrations. And that's what we're here for as well. And why we've got the phones and the text. So you can get on there and you can just do that exactly, vent your frustrations as well. The federal government has pledged to put a support package into place to combat the latest outbreak of diphtheria, with more than 220 cases of the disease and the illness now been reported in Australia. Northern Territory have reported the first diphtheria-related death in almost a decade, so we're looking out for that. And the other thing I noticed too, I wanted to mention, a shark expert has issued an urgent warning due to the heavy rains. He says these will create perfect conditions for sharks. This is Joel Mancaro, who's from the Hunter Valley. He said the recent downpours in New South Wales and the incoming strong westerly winds and the migration of mullet north of the estuary systems in Sydney unfortunately line up with the time the bull shark will be looking to head north. So it's the perfect storm, he says, for the bull shark. He said, just like in January, the conditions once again are perfect for the sharks along the beaches, and they will likely stop once they reach the good water around Port Macquarie and South Rocks. But anyway, he said there's a danger period around this particular period. Watch out for the bull sharks. Finance report, let's get that update.
1: And now on Wake Up Australia, a finance update.
0: Australian shares fell to a seven-week low yesterday. Investors exited the heavyweight miners and banks and war-driven inflation fears. This sent the bond yields higher, with the ASX 200 index falling 108.1 points or 1.3% to 8,496.6, the lowest close since the start of April. With Wednesday's slump, the benchmark has fallen on 17 of the past 23 trading days. As Jim Chalmers would say, well, you're going to blame the Iran conflict for that. Meanwhile, the one Australian dollar currently buying 72 US cents and 53 British pence. And on the petrol prices, I got a text about this yesterday. Somebody saying to me, Phil, check out the petrol prices. Are they a little different this week to last week? Maybe up a touch, but not a lot. $1.87 in Sydney, so maybe 3 or 4 cents, I think, from last week. Melbourne, $1.88, $1.88 in Brisbane, $1.87 in Perth for ULP91. $1.77 Adelaide, in Canberra, $1.84, Hobart, $1.83, and in Darwin, $1.93. And the national average for diesel now is $2.28. So give or take, actually, to be honest, not a great deal. Give or take 3 or 4 cents, I think, up on where we were last week. 24 minutes past five.
1: Traffic. Got something you want to say? You're in the right place. 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Give us a call on 133-882.
14: Good morning. In Nunda, there's a breakdown on East-West Arterial Road eastbound at the left shoulder just after Sandgate Road. And some roadworks continue in Rothley for a burst water main on Beaudesert Road southbound. Left lane's blocked before Granard Road. Delays are building on the M1 northbound in Snacks Creek. It's slow as well for the Mount Lindsay Highway northbound in Park Ridge. Bit heavy as well for the Ipswich Motorway inbound in Redbank. And the Bruce Highway slows southbound North Lakes to Mango Hill. With traffic every 10 minutes, it's Olympia on 4BC.
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0: Would you say this has been a pretty quick week this week? I would, compared to last week. Last week just dragged on forever, but now here we are Thursday. So yeah, it's been a pretty quick week, I think. At 28 minutes past five, get ready for Sydney's Best Breakfast with Ben Fordham on 2GB. Dean Miller and Sophie Formica on 4BC. Mike Levy ready at 9 o'clock this morning as well. Jeff sent me a text and says, Phil, what would you blame the share market drop on? Well, I'm no economist, but if I was Jim Chalmers, I'd say it'd be due to the Iran conflict, which incidentally is up to day 83 now and still no major movements. It's pretty much it remains the same as it was. The Iran's Revolutionary Guards have warned that the Middle East war will extend beyond the region if the United States and Israel resume attacks on the Islamic Republic. Meanwhile, Donald Trump has said he's been advised at this particular stage not to continue any attacks on Iran. But, you know, I mean, it's, you know, the headlines have pretty much remained the same for the last 83 days. It either is a case of will they or won't they? But at the moment, it's a won't they, and that's a good thing, a good place to be. All right, have yourself a fantastic day. We've got a show podcast. If you go to the Phil O'Neill show page on the website, you can go back and hear the show again. Have a fantastic day. See you at midnight.
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14: It's 5:30. Good morning. I'm Chloe Affleck. The family of a tourist killed in a horror bus crash in the Whitsundays are on their way to Australia to begin the repatriation process. 26-year-old Serena Enreta had recently arrived in Australia from Argentina and was killed when the bus she was travelling on overturned in Gumloo on the Bruce Highway last week. Her family are due to arrive in Townsville today. A woman has died after two vehicles collided in the Somerset region. The crash occurred on Atkinson's Dam Road just after one yesterday. A 50-year-old woman was declared deceased at the scene. Three adults and a five-month-old baby were transported to hospital for treatment. Police are investigating the circumstances. Australia's peak motoring body is optimistic new funding for road safety research will help reduce the number of road deaths. Chris McCarthy reports.
26: 1,333 people lost their lives on Australian roads in the last 12 months,
2: 45 more than the same time last year. But the Australian Automobile Association has welcomed increased funding for research announced in the federal budget to ensure road safety decisions are targeted to where they'll have the greatest impact. The AAA says the worsening road toll can only be addressed by first understanding what's driving it. Crash fatalities have now risen by more than 21% since the National Road Safety Strategy was implemented in 2021 with the goal of halving deaths by 2030. Chris McCarthy reporting.
14: One Nation leader Pauline Hanson is preparing to unveil a plan to tear up Australia's offshore gas tax system. The Minor Party would replace the scheme with a production royalty and taxpayer equity in LNG projects. The interventionist proposal is aimed at lifting production and returning profits to the public purse. Australia, the United States and Britain are understood to be collaborating on uncrewed underwater vehicles as part of the AUKUS pact. There are reports the project will be unveiled at an annual security conference at the end of this month. And doctors say cases of motor neuron disease are becoming more common in young people in Australia. It follows the retirement of 30-year-old Rabbitohs and former Queensland Origin star forward Jai Arrow, who has been diagnosed with the condition. Motor Neuron Disease New South Wales Chief Executive Liam O'Meara says it's not an isolated case.
3: For someone as young as Jai to receive this diagnosis is obviously devastating. Typically, this disease affects people sort of over the age of 60, but it's getting more common that we're hearing news such as this.
14: In finance, one Australian dollar is buying 71.6 US cents.
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14: Just a few weeks after nearly losing a leg, Broncos star Dean Mariner is targeting a comeback before the NRL finals. The winger required 6 rounds of limb-saving surgery after being diagnosed with acute compartment syndrome. Mariner was asked how he felt when told by doctors he could lose his leg.
4: To be honest, I didn't think about it too much because when I woke up, I saw my leg still there, so I was just like, oh, it would have been pretty bad if I woke up and my leg wasn't there.
14: Meanwhile, Tate McDermott will back his Wallaby combination with Carter Gordon when he makes his injury comeback for the Reds against Moana Pacifica on Saturday. The pair starting together for the first time since the 2023 Rugby World Cup. English football club Aston Villa is chasing its first major title this morning in Europa League final. It's nil all in the first half against German club Freiburg. And Aussie Alex de Minaur is through to the quarterfinals at the Hamburg Open. It's 26-6.
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14: There's a breakdown on the Gateway Bridge southbound. Lane 1 is blocked at the apex in Murarrie and speed's been reduced down to 40 kilometres an hour. Also a breakdown in Nunda on east-west arterial road eastbound, left shoulder just up to Sandgate Road. First water main repairs continue in Rocklea on Beaudesert Road southbound. Left lane's blocked before Granard Road. Delays on the M1 northbound from Logan Home to Slacks Creek, and it's slow as well on the Bruce Highway southbound from North Lakes to Mango Hill. With traffic every 10 minutes, it's Olympia on 4BC.
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9: Mostly sunny over Brisbane this morning, reaching a top of 24 degrees in the city and Ipswich, 23 on the Bayside. Looking ahead, partly cloudy tomorrow with a top of 23, cloudy skies on Saturday 25 and a possible shower on Sunday 24. On Moreton Bay, southwesterly winds up to 25 knots, seas to 1.5 metres. Right now it's 13 degrees at Morningside. I'm Chloe Affleck, more news at 6 on Brisbane's 4BC.
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11: Hello, Sophie Formica.
12: Hello, Dean Miller. How are you feeling today?
11: Look, I'm getting there, you know, just battling through this bit of a sniffle. But funny, isn't it, the way the women in your life like to protect you and, you know, make sure that you're taking, you know, 17 or 18 different pills, capsules, potions, oils and, you know, lotions and things to try and get rid of a cold that... You know, like, does Strepsils really work? Does any of that stuff work? I don't think it does. I'm one of those people who just does. I don't want to take anything, you know?
12: Nothing.
11: I just want to suffer in silence.
12: Should have a little garlic, echinacea, vitamin C.
11: But does any of that stuff really work is the question. Perhaps it lowers the intensity of what you do.
12: I don't think it works when you've got that attitude. That's what I think.
11: Okay.
12: I think when you're approaching it from that angle... Probably not.
11: I think there's a lot of snake oil.
12: Mind.
11: A lot of snake oil in pharmacies. 133-882. If you're a bloke that just doesn't like taking medications, and I know that I should. 0499-880-882 with thanks to Watch Smoke Alarm.
12: I'm telling you that Codral will dry you out if you want to go down the pharmaceutical route.
11: Didn't you take the wrong one the other day? We were laughing. There's a red one and a blue one.
12: Yeah, I was worried that I'd started the day with the nighttime tablet, but it wasn't the case.
11: Yeah.
12: All good. I only do that in times of desperation, like if you really find yourself very clogged up.
11: Yes.
12: But unlike you, yes, when I get the first signs of a cold, yeah, I will up my vitamin C, I'll eat a few extra oranges and... echinacea and garlic.
11: I just like to moan loudly and take nothing. Do a lot of whinging.
12: Yeah.
11: You know, the man flu. There's a bit of it going around at the moment. But look, you know, enough about me. I'm coming good. I'm getting better.
12: Do you need me to go and make a cup of tea?
11: No. I'm feeling much better than I felt yesterday. I felt rather poorly yesterday. Hey, big show coming up today. We're doing something with this smell of Queensland, aren't we?
12: So we decided that we wouldn't just let this go and that, you know, if... Queensland has spoken and told us that the smell of our state should be the summer storm, then there should be an opportunity for us to be able to
11: wear it,
12: turn that into a product, so to speak. So we thought we'd get on the phone with a perfumier, someone who actually puts the scent together. So we'll talk about what would go into the Eau de Queensland. I think the scent needs to be unisex, needs to be something that both men and women not only find appealing, but could wear.
11: Yeah.
12: So, you know, I dare say that it's not going to be too floral. If it's the summer storm, it'll be earthy.
11: It's interesting the smell of tobacco. They use the word tobacco in scent quite often, don't they? Now, the real smell of tobacco is disgusting, but when you smell it in those terms, it doesn't smell too badly.
12: Okay, so we might throw some tobacco.
11: Maybe a bit
12: and
11: of.
12: And also, in I want to ask him questions about. I remember years ago, you know, reading and hearing stuff about sort of essential oils and aromatherapy. There's different notes. So
11: righto.
12: So there's like...
11: I'm going to get lost in
12: and
11: this.
12: And Ruben knows about this too. It's like the smell that you sort of first get and then there's the middle smell and then there's a bass note. That's the sort of the smell that stays with you.
11: Okay.
12: Kind of like, so it's the musical symphony of perfume.
11: Wow, that sounds fantastic. Mm. That sounds like marketing to me, and that's coming up after 7:30 this morning, the Ode to Queensland that we're working on the 4BC Breakfast Show. We'll get our footy tips from MG. Some cracking rumours in the 4BC rumour file this morning as well. Coffee poll after 8 o'clock. And we're giving away those tickets to Panieri.
12: Yeah, we do have one more set of the tickets to give away for Panieri, and also one more person to put into the draw for the double pass for State of Origin Game 3. Then tomorrow will be the last that goes into the draw early in the show, and then we'll draw it tomorrow on the program. Give away those passes to go to see the State of Origin game.
11: A legendary Australian muso having a birthday today.
12: Legend he is.
11: Turning 71. Can you believe it? I cannot believe that this bloke is 71. He still looks fantastic.
12: Still sounds fantastic.
11: Still sounds fantastic.
12: Was only recently here on stage out at Sandstone Point.
11: Yeah, still tours. Ivor Davies and Ice House. He was born on this day in 1955. Wauchope in New South Wales is where he was born, so just over the border there. And probably one of their biggest songs. In fact, I think this might have been their first song from about 1979, I think. This is Ice House or Flowers, as they were known back then. Happy birthday, Ivor Davies. We can get together.
12: Great banger for a Thursday.
11: Great banger. 5:30 banger at 4BC.

0: 14-6 at 4BC. Ivor Davey, 71 and still going strong. That's Flowers' first song, as they were known back then. Ice House, we can get together. I said Warchope, which is how it's spelled. It's War Hope.
1: The
0: CH is silent.
1: He's a lovely guy. I had him on when he was up here
0: good bloke.
1: For the last visit when he was playing out at Sandstone Point. I asked him at the time what he listens to himself, like what music does he listen to? And his love, his first love was classical music. So he spends a lot of time listening still to classical music
0: for
1: his enjoyment.
0: He was classically trained and still going strong. Dave says, trust you guys are well. Sounds like a good old case of the man flu that Dean's got.
1: Oh, he's not too bad.
0: There's no doubt in my mind.
1: He's not too bad, Dave. I don't think we've quite got to that stage yet. But
0: I think it's got something to do with the X chromosome and the Y chromosome. There's no doubt that men get it worse than
1: women.
0: You think absolutely we do.
1: Look, I just want you to know that there is no magic bullet to, like, taking stuff to fix your immunity after you're sick. But, you know, there has been plenty of articles that I've been able to find, you know, vitamin C, it's not going to prevent you from catching a cold, but there's research that says if you make sure you have it a lot, it can reduce the duration and the severity of your symptoms. So I think it's too far gone is what I'm saying at this point.
0: Isn't it interesting, though, that after all of these years, I mean, we can get to the moon, apparently.
1: Mm-hmm.
0: We can, you know, get to the deepest trenches. We still can't find the cure for the common cold.
1: Well, it's only just last week that they were talking about whether or not they had. I think it's also because it changes a little bit.
0: So much. Yeah.
1: Garlic and echinacea, the other two I said, same thing there, can stimulate the immune function. Echinacea may offer antioxidant and antibacterial properties, but at the end of the day, I think it also depends on sort of, A, your attitude towards it.
0: Well, I think I'd rather just crack a can.
1: You need to just get sleep and rest is what you need to do when you have a cold. Lots of fluids. And make sure that you stay hydrated. You can have a little lie down in the...
0: There's a bit of it going around at the moment. That's the only reason we mention it. I'm not looking for your sympathy.
1: Yes, you are.
0: I'm going out with you.
1: Yes, you are.
0: In sympathy if you're feeling... there's a bit of it doing the rounds at the moment. And get your flu shot is the other... really important point. I see that you can get your flu shot for free at the ECA this year.
1: Yeah, so it was on the cards, especially sort of post-COVID. That was a really big thing. I remember the first year we went down there and did the broadcast for the week with 4BC. It was set up right near us. And then last year it didn't happen. This year the government's decided to bring it back again. So they will be offering flu shots this year for free at the ECA. But if you've got a remedy, if you've got something you swear by when you start to get sort of the first hint of a little bit of a head cold, and you want to pass it on for Dean to put in his arsenal, 133-882, thanks to Watch Smoke Alarms.
0: I probably won't take it, though, like all of the remedies that my darling wife's been giving me. Hey, it's 13-6. We'll take a look at what's going on around the place. What you need to know next at 4BC.
2: The latest 4BC Brisbane traffic. 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
3: In Currumbee, there's a breakdown on the Gateway Motorway northbound. Left lane's blocked at Compton Road. A breakdown in Nunda on east-west arterial road eastbound in the left shoulder just after Sandgate Road. And roadworks continue for a burst water main on Burdizet Road southbound. Left lane's blocked before Granard Road. Delays on the M1 northbound at Logan Home to Slacks Creek. It's slow on the Ipswich Motorway inbound from the Warrego Highway to Redbank and the Bruce Highway southbound Deception Bay to Mango Hill. With traffic every 10 minutes, it's Olympia on 4BC.
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0: Hey, thanks for joining us on this Thursday morning. It's terrific to have your company. And you can call us anytime, you know, 133882, the 4BC open line. With thanks to Watchmaker Alarms, top of 24 today, sunny with light winds.
1: It was such a beautiful day yesterday. God, it was a stunner of a day.
0: It was. I saw you went walking.
1: It was just
0: collecting
1: magic.
0: Shopping trolleys, were you?
1: Oh, just, you know, after, you know, the day after you've had rain.
0: Yeah, beautiful.
1: And then you get one of those days like yesterday where there wasn't a cloud in the sky, there wasn't a breath of wind, sun was shining, everything felt green, like there's a vibrancy that comes out of all the plants and the leaves and, oh, just, it was just beautiful. I was in such a good mood all day yesterday.
0: I think it's this time of year, you know, it's absolutely beautiful time of year, isn't it, as we head towards winter.
1: Sorry, I interrupted you.
0: No, that's okay.
1: In the middle of doing the weather, but it just made me put a smile on my face.
0: And there's so many great things on this weekend that you can get out and do, like Penny Erie, you can go to the Sanctuary Cove International Boat Show, and the weather's going to be good, partly cloudy, light winds Friday. Fine and a top of 25 Saturday and Sunday, partly cloudy with a medium chance of showers, so... Bit going on around the place. It's 8 to 6 at 4BC.
9: Here is the news.
1: So one of the big stories yesterday was the new Mater Hospital at Springfield that is going to be opening, and that there was, I think, a list of things that was also included of what wasn't going to be offered at the hospital. They will not be offering any terminations of pregnancies, no abortions, no contraception. No voluntary assisted dying, all on religious grounds, despite the fact that this is a publicly funded hospital. Now, is it just that they're catering to that community?
0: No, I wouldn't think so. I think that that's most unusual. It seems most unusual to me. The state's put $638 million into this to take pressure off Ipswich Hospital, and it will be fully operational.

0: that's church and state coming together under a hospital roof. It's wow, that's a big one. And we'll give you your chance to have a say on that in the 4BC coffee poll later this morning. I see the state government, Sophie, helping to fund metro expansions as well, ready to step up and fund the expansion of Brisbane Metro if the federal government doesn't come to the party.
1: Yeah, we talked about this yesterday with Councillor Ryan Murphy, and now the Lord Mayor has said that they've just got 18 months to secure the funding for the works that needs to be done if it wants to be done by 2032. The Premier has said that he thinks that the Metro represents a good opportunity for us to be able to put another piece in the puzzle for state's public transport, which, of course, he's right. Absolutely.
0: Yeah. Two Metro routes have so far been completed. You would have probably seen them in your travels, with councils seeking to expand services to the north, the east, further south and to the airport. And the remaining Springwood and Brisbane Airport lines may not be complete until 2032. After the existing private air train contract comes to an end.
1: So obviously they're now going to be having further conversations with the feds, and if they don't come up to the party, then hopefully there might be a little bit of money left in the bottom of the state government coffers that they might be able to throw towards Metro.
0: Yeah. You might have a say on one or both of those stories. 133-882, the 4BC open line with thanks to Watch Smoke Alarms. It's 5 to 6. Good morning.
2: 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Quicker trips with Transurban, operator of Linked.
3: There's a crash on the Bruce Highway southbound in Mango Hill and delays it back to Deception Bay. In Currumbee, a breakdown on the Gateway Motorway northbound in the left lane at Compton Road, and a breakdown in Nunda on East West Arterial Road eastbound. It's in the left shoulder just after Sandgate Road. The M1's heavy northbound from Logan Home to Snakes Creek, and delays also on the Ipswich Motorway inbound from the Warrego Highway through to Redbank. With traffic every 10 minutes, it's Olympia on 882 4BC.
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0: Almost 6 o'clock news time, and of course finance after 6:30. The 4BC Breakfast Show with Dean and Sophie. Great to have your company. You know, we're talking about rent soaring.
1: Yes.
0: Off the back of changes to capital gains tax and negative gearing yesterday. I was having a look at some sort of research yesterday on these laws and when they've been introduced and then repealed or rolled back over, the, you know, so it's interesting, isn't it? History does repeat itself. Australia in 1985, the Labor government scrapped negative gearing. Rents soared back in 1985. They reinstated negative gearing in 1987.
1: Mm.
0: And then across the ditch. In 2021, the Labor government there scrapped negative gearing, rents soared, and they reinstated it again in 2023.
1: Yeah.

0: 2026, what happens here in Australia? Labor government scraps negative gearing. This post I was looking at says it doesn't take a rocket scientist to work out that by 2028, it'll all be back.
1: Yeah.
0: The year of the next election. But you might have a thought or comment on that.
1: What I thought was fascinating yesterday was the Premier of New South Wales coming out and being the first senior Labor elected official to publicly
0: denounce it.
1: Yeah. Well, that, but I just think the overall vibe of this, you know, lack of real forethought in what it means for undermining any sort of aspiration for young Australians in particular, or anyone who starts to sort of find themselves earning good money, that they just think that all they're going to be doing is working for the tax man because of how poorly the government is spending the money that they get from
0: us. Yeah, yeah. Like aspiration out the window. It's not been well received in any demographic. 133-882 is the number if you've got a thought or comment on that. It's coming up on 6 o'clock. It's news time at 4BC.
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3: It's 6 o'clock. Good morning. I'm Chloe Affleck. Police are investigating a violent robbery at a home in Noosa overnight. It's alleged a 22-year-old man attended a home in Kuroiba just before 8:30 and threatened a man with a firearm. An altercation broke out with the resident sustaining minor injuries. The suspect fled and was arrested by officers a short time later. The repatriation of a tourist killed in a Whitsunday's bus crash will soon begin, with the woman's family due to arrive in Townsville from Argentina today. 26-year-old Serena Anretta was killed when the bus she was travelling on rolled on the Bruce Highway last Thursday. The Commission of Inquiry into Child Safety will today hold a ceremonial closing hearing. Georgia Condek has the details.
4: The Commission has been investigating the systemic failures and financial mismanagement within the child protection sector. One of the biggest focuses has been the steep decline in foster and kinship care, alongside the growing reliance on costly and unregulated residential facilities. Today's closing hearings will give the Commissioner and senior counsels a chance to provide an overview of how the Commission conducted its work, while also outlining key themes which have emerged and which direction the final report will take, which will be handed down tomorrow. Georgia Condek, Brisbane.
3: Data shows owner-occupiers are holding off buying new homes at a higher rate than investors. Cotality Research has found new home loans fell by 6% in the March quarter. Head of research Gerard Berg says those looking to live in their new home rather than rent it out have been hit hardest by rate hikes.
5: So investors held up reasonably well. And so in value terms, the share of investors in terms of this total loan commitment actually rose and was at its highest level since December 2016.
3: A Queensland tourism executive has landed themselves in hot water after declaring the assassination of Donald Trump could help boost the state's hotel supply. Melanie Anderson made the comments as a panellist at an event in front of 150 people. She's since apologised for the remark. And Australian researchers are working towards a cure for spinal cord injuries. About 21,000 Australians currently live with a spinal cord injury, with most caused by falls, sports and car crashes. Spinal Cure Australia Chief Executive Catherine Borkovich says a range of experimental therapies are being trialled.
6: Everything from intensive exercise therapy to electrical stimulation in dealing with addressing the inflammatory response in the acute injury stage, and also regenerative concepts are being looked at.
3: To finance, one Australian dollar is buying 71.6 US cents.
7: Hello, this is Phil O'Neill. 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Let's talk.
3: Titans fans are being urged to support their side in Las Vegas next year for the 2027 season opener. Gold Coast Chief Executive Steve Mitchell says it's a watershed moment for the club.
8: If you haven't been to Vegas and you're within our region, take the opportunity to go. Jump, the NRL have got a direct charter out of Brisbane directly to Vegas at the moment. That's open now. It's a place you get your tickets from. Come over. It is an extraordinary week and it's just getting better and better.
3: The Storm and Tigers will also be heading over, leaving the Dolphins the only team who haven't played in Las Vegas. Meanwhile, the Maroons women's have returned to camp ahead of Game 3 of the Women's State of Origin next week. They're looking to avoid a clean sweep when they tackle the Blues on the Gold Coast next Thursday. And the AFL is cracking down on match official contact. Umpires will be awarding free kicks against players who ignore warnings to move out of their way at stoppages. It's 6:04.
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10: There's a crash on the Bruce Highway southbound in Mango Hill and delays are heavy back to Deception Bay. A breakdown in Currabee for the Gateway Motorway northbound, left lane at Compton Road. Roadworks continue in Rocklea on Beaudesert Road southbound. The left lane's blocked just before Granard Road. Delays on the M1 northbound from Logan Home to Slacks Creek. It's slow as well for the Ipswich Motorway inbound in Redbank. And delays are building on the Pacific Motorway inbound in Upper Mount Gravatt. With traffic every 10 minutes, it's Olympia on 4BC.
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3: Mostly sunny over Brisbane this morning, reaching a top of 24 degrees in the city and in Ipswich, 23 on the Bayside. Looking ahead, partly cloudy tomorrow with a top of 23, cloudy skies on Saturday 25 and a possible shower on Sunday. On Moreton Bay, southwesterly winds up to 25 knots. Right now, it's 15 degrees at Hamilton. I'm Chloe Affleck with more news at 6:30 on Brisbane's 4BC.
2: Until 9, this is Breakfast with Dean and Sophie on Brisbane's 4BC.
0: Yeah, 14 degrees in Chermside. Thanks for your company this morning. Great to have your company. 133-882, the 4BC open line. If you'd like to make a comment, you can text us 0499-880-882. If you saw the news last night, my jaw dropped. I was shattered at the lead story last night. And Sophie, just a very sad reminder of how tough and dangerous contact sport can be.
1: Yeah, I don't know if I'd be drawing a line between the diagnosis of gyro and sport necessarily. I don't think that it was because of the sport at all that he has ended up with this motor neurons disease diagnosis. It is unusual that he is so young and being diagnosed with it, and clearly it's really already started to affect him. And I, like you, not only devastated, but I just think such a young man, and when you saw him with his little girl, you couldn't help tears just welling. You know, he's
0: prime of his life, prime of his football
1: absolute
0: career.
1: Absolute prime of his life.
0: Terrible.
1: And, you know, I think that we're hearing more and more often about these sort of diagnoses of these neurological diseases. And this one in particular is a rough one. And there'll be many people listening who either know somebody or have participated over the years in all the different fundraising and awareness for motor neurones disease. As far as Jai is concerned, as you said, Dean, he's just 30 years old, and it was on the news last night that we all saw him talk about it and say that he is prepared to fight. Have a listen.
14: My first question was, all right, where do I go from now?
15: What does the future look like for you?
14: To fight. I wanted, you know, to do this, to let people know I am okay and I am ready to fight. I do really have a lot. Nothing is going to take me out easy. I want to do everything I can. Any trial, any medication that, you know, will maintain me for as long as possible. I don't want to inspire other people.
0: Yes, Rabbitohs coach Wayne Bennett also paid tribute to Jai's character, saying that obviously, you know, after those words and knowing him as he does, he won't be giving up lightly.
16: Like all of us, we can't believe what's going to happen to him. But he does know. He knows he's got the support of everybody in the change room, and he knows he's got the support of everybody on the staff, and he knows everybody that's a part of South Sydney has their support. He'll need that, but we'll always be there for him in this club. If you look at his football ability, he's not what you'd call a natural. So to achieve what he's achieved, he's played Origin, he's captain of the club here. No one tried harder than he did last year for us when we did. A lot of players missing. And, yeah, he'll fight.
1: Yeah. And, you know, I think it, you can see by the pictures of other players and everybody rallying him around him, the average life expectancy after a motor neurones disease diagnosis is 2 to 3 years. And you talk about the head knocks. They know that there's a genetic link with motor neurones disease, and they haven't been able, you know, that whole thing about connection or cause,
0: yeah,
1: what it is, they're not 100% sure. Is it helpful that he's had head knocks through his early years? You'll never really, I think, know 100% whether or not it would have happened anyway. Would the diagnosis have come earlier?
0: Yeah.
1: I think that's all the stuff that you're just not sure about. But I imagine it would have helped.
0: A lot of people play football, but, you know, we all think about Carl Webb as well, you know, the great Queenslander who died of the same disease only a couple of years ago. Jai Arrow, just so you know, played his last game in 2025. He concluded the season. He played every single match for the Bunnies that year. Won the George Piggins Medal in that year as the club's player of the year. He didn't play at all this year. After being originally sidelined, they thought, with a serious shoulder injury. He then underwent months of testing for ongoing neurological symptoms, and that culminated in this diagnosis of MND, which forced him to announce his retirement. But what a career. 178 first-grade appearances split across the Brisbane Bronx, the Gold Coast Titans, the South Sydney Rabbitohs, and 12 State of Origin matches representing Queensland. What an enforcer he is. And just such sad news, as I said at the top, to see a bloke in the prime of his life, age 30, who just could have gone on with it, be struck down by this terrible thing. And I, you know, it's you know, all contact. I mean, we're getting more and more scientific information around these things, and I'm sure it's worrying the NRL, the AFL, it's worrying the NFL, all contact sports. We've got to protect these players. As you say, there's no direct link between head knocks and this, but and we certainly hope there is.
1: Well, not with MND, not that I'm aware of. And, you know, he's got a fight ahead of him. He said he's prepared for it. He's going to fight with everything he has. And we hope that he's one of the few, you know, they talk about 5 to 10 people who will live for 10 years or more after they get their diagnosis. It's a rough road that's ahead of him, but they're doing more and more research around it. That's why there are so many high-profile people like him in the past. They're one of the ones that we used to do in Brisbane for a gorgeous guy called Scott, who was a lawyer, was that all of the big consulting and law firms would come together and swim for MMD, and it was just as much the fundraiser as it was an awareness. And I think that's one of the biggest things with these, that, you know, people then go, oh, MND, now I know what it is. It doesn't affect a lot of people, thankfully. It's quite rare, but it certainly is a massive impact on the families that it does touch.
0: And certainly plenty of people aware of it now with Jai Arrow, lead story on Nine News last night. It's an amazing and quite a shocking revelation. 13 after 6 now, 4BC.
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10: It's a crash on the Bruce Highway southbound in Mango Hill and delays are heavy back to Deception Bay. Also a breakdown in Currabee for the Gateway Motorway northbound. Left lane's blocked at Compton Road. Delays on the M1 northbound from Logan Home to Slacks Creek, and it's slow on the Pacific Motorway inbound around Upper Malgabat. Captain Cook Bridge also heavy heading into the city, and delays on the Centenary Highway inbound from Sumner to the Jindalee Bridge. With traffic every 10 minutes, it's Olympia on 4BC.
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0: 18 after 6, another brilliant Brisbane day coming up by the looks of things weather-wise. We've got 14 degrees in Carindale, so a little bit of winter bite this morning, but heading for a top of 24. We'll be sunny and light winds. A similar day to yesterday, Sophie, that beautiful. You loved so much.
1: Beautiful.
0: Just walking along the Brisbane River being you. Must have been fantastic.
1: Hey, do you know what else I saw yesterday when I was taking my walk? Remember I was saying you I'd been seeing people picking up trash? There was a group yesterday. But I think this lot was like a lot of companies now will have a day where people can choose to go out and do some sort of community service.
0: Yeah.
1: Because they were all wearing their branded work shirts, which was a consultancy. They're actually, ironically, a mining consultancy company. And they were there with their little pincers going around picking up rubbish and putting it in their bag.
0: Their Inspector Gadget pincer.
1: Yeah.
0: And earlier this morning I'm suffering, I'll tell you, I've got the man flu. Dave's on the line from Regent's Park with a remedy. Hello, mate.
28: G'day.
0: How you going?
28: Guys? Good. Yeah, remedy for an oncoming cold.
0: Yes.
28: I was sitting on the lounge on a Sunday afternoon. Family had the flu. Somebody gave me the heads up to buy this Armour Force from the pharmacy, which I had sitting in the cupboard waiting for one day when I might get the flu, so I don't get it very often. But a little bit nasally, a little bit achy, and took this Armour Force, and the next morning woke up bright as a button, knocked it on the head.
1: Oh,
28: family now swear by it.
1: Dave, you must have been pretty healthy going into it because it can't perform a miracle. But you're right, it's kind of got all of those things that I had mentioned in it already. Echinacea, olive leaf, vitamin C, garlic, zinc. So you reckon it worked for you?
28: It definitely worked. It definitely worked, and the family swears by it now.
1: Yeah, good on you, Dave. Would you give it a shot if I get your bottle?
0: No, I won't.
1: Bioceuticals makes it.
0: No. Karen lines me up. She lines me up. She gets me like a pillbox of things. I go, I just don't want to take any of that
1: stuff.
0: Oh,
1: well, this is all in one.
0: I want to suffer through it and just make a lot of noise moaning and groaning about how bad it is.
1: Dave's just given it a big throw out for Armour Force. The other one that people swear by is the Easer Cold, which is like a same sort of combination of bits.
0: I like the Cotril Cold and Flus. I like the having the daytime ones, lots of them.
1: You're not going to be able to smell anything.
0: Like six or seven. No, sorry.
1: How are we going to work
0: responsible use of
1: pharmaceuticals? How are we going to work on creating a scent if we're going to do this week so we come up with our smell of Queensland with our perfumier?
0: Yeah.
1: If you can't smell anything because you've got a head cold, it means it's going to be 100% on my shoulders and the rest of the team. Well, you're not going to know what you're wearing.
0: Possibly will be. And we're going to speak to the perfumier after 7:30 this morning about the scent of Queensland.
1: So I have a question.
0: Yes.
1: If somebody says they're going to shout your coffee, mm-hmm. and like especially if it's in a, you know.
0: A regular social shout, where you go around in circles?
1: Either a regular social shout or maybe.
0: I'll buy you one, you buy me one.
1: Or maybe no, or maybe it's not someone you know well. How about if this was a scenario? You're meeting someone for a casual chat, maybe it's like work related or you want to discuss something. You don't know them well and you're going to meet up for coffee and they say that they're going to shout the coffee.
0: Yeah.
1: Do you go for an exotic, expensive coffee, or do you just go for your run of the mill? I mean, these days, basic coffee's $5.50 to $7 if you're just going to get a flat white, even if you're getting an alternative milk.
0: Yeah.
1: Or do you say, I'll have an extra large with like vanilla foam and a spritz of syrup and all that other stuff people put into coffees, which
0: might cost $15 or $17.
1: Well, yeah, it'll turn a $5 coffee into at least a $8 or $9 coffee.
0: Yeah, I think the similar thing happens at the pub, doesn't it, really? If you're in a shout, everybody's drinking, you know, maybe just a beer, and then, you know, somebody's drinking something
1: espresso martini.
0: Yeah, something slightly more expensive. And do they continue? Yeah, you're right. You end up, if you go a few rounds, you end up well out of pocket. Yeah, it's interesting, isn't it? What's the polite thing to do there?
1: Well, I would have thought that the polite thing to do is go on the lower end.
0: I'll just have a flat white.
1: Oh, it's like, you know, if somebody says they're going to buy you a sandwich, do you just go ham and cheese toasty or do you go like...
0: filet mignon steak.
1: Yeah, that's it. You know, I just think when somebody else is offering to buy you something, because the story goes that there's a group of people getting together and one person is going to do the shout and most people will get something that's reasonable and then... someone will go, because it feels like they're taking advantage of the generosity.
0: I think most good people in that situation would say, no, well, hang on, my preference would be to have this. I'll go and get it myself.
1: Right.
0: Is probably the correct answer.
1: To let the person
0: what
1: know.
0: Most people
1: give them
0: do.
1: The option in or out, and then they look like a cheapskate if they don't say, yeah, no, I'm happy to just get whatever. I'm happy to get your $12 coffee.
0: Oh,
1: well, if it's going to be that much, do you know what? Let's go halves. I'll put $5 towards your $12 coffee because that's what's reasonable for a coffee these days. I just think that, you know, at the moment when everybody is just so much more mindful of what things are costing, and those costs are being pushed on. Like, I don't know about you, but in the last few days that I've been making myself more aware while I'm out and about, it does feel like the cost of everything's just incrementally creeping northward.
0: How does that work for you? The 4BC open line, 133-882. I think everybody's got an example of that when you've been sitting around and going, oh, do I just go I'll just go the PovPak one, or do I go what I would normally have? The text line, 0499-880-882. If you want to give us a call about coffees, beers, shouts. How do they work for you? 23 after 6 now at 4BC.
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10: There's a crash on the Bruce Highway southbound in Mango Hill. Delays are back to Deception Bay. A breakdown in Currabee for the Gateway Motorway northbound. Left lane at Compton Road with delays reaching back to Callanvale. Heavy on the M1 northbound from Logan Home to Slacks Creek and the Pacific Motorway inbound. Up from Aquabat to Tarragindeen. Delays also on the Riverside Expressway heading into the city. And the Centenary Highway is slow inbound from Jarra to Jindalee. With traffic every 10 minutes, it's Olympia on 4BC.
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0: 26 after 6. Not sure about this Armour Force for getting rid of a cold safe. Just on cold and flu remedies. Just heard there's a push on for recall on some products because there's an ingredient in them that causes an anaphylactic reaction. It's called...
1: Go for it.
0: Here we go.
1: Go for it.
0: Andrographis paniculata. Culata.
1: Yeah, andrographis. They're commonly used in Indian and Chinese medicine.
0: Right, okay.
1: So the thing about it is anything that you get as a supplement,
0: yes,
1: you should always talk to the pharmacist behind the counter anyway.
0: Yeah, there you go. And Gary says, morning, Dean. Dean, a bit late now, but I use Barocca daily for immunity and I haven't had the flu in years. Thank you, Gary.
1: Yes, Dean. Nicholas says that you should suggest just doing the old-fashioned remedy.
0: What's that?
1: Well, he thinks that, you know, just keep things simple. Hot lemon drink with honey.
0: Oh, nice. Very good.
1: You know, I think that's an easy way to look at it. If you're feeling like coffee, though, Clayton, and thank you for listening, Clayton. I know that Clayton's behind the lovely Elixir coffee that's out at Stafford. He says if you want, we can swing by. He'll shout.
0: Oh, very nice. Thank you very much, Clayton. That would be terrific. Elixir in Stafford is the spot for a coffee on your way to work this morning. 133-882 is the number if you'd like to give us a call.
1: I have to talk to Clayton about heading out for an outside broadcast around those smells of roasted coffee beans.
0: That sounds like a great
1: idea.
0: That
1: would be a beautiful smell. That's why you also smell coffee in between. You know, that's one of the things we're going to need to do. When we're coming up with the scent of Queensland and putting it in a bottle, they make you smell coffee to neutralise the scent that you've got in your face,
0: yeah,
1: and your head,
0: yeah,
1: before you smell the next thing.
0: Yeah.
1: Did you know that?
0: Yeah, they use it as a cleanser.
1: Yeah. Coffee.
0: Which seems weird to me because you would think it would be overpowering.
1: Yeah, I don't know how it works. Somebody will. Someone will know why coffee beans are the thing they use for that purpose.
0: Yeah.
1: Are you emotionally attached to things that are inanimate?
0: Go on.
1: Well, you know how
0: what do you mean?
1: You know how sometimes you'll hear those really weird stories about people who like marry a lamp? you get like a really strong emotional attachment to something that is inanimate.
0: Well, we're creatures of habit, aren't we? Really?
1: You know,
0: when it like, comes down to...
1: Or like on Big Bang Theory, how he'll only sit on that one part of the couch.
0: Yeah, yeah.
1: Every single night. You know, there's no one that can sit on that part of the couch. And I reckon there are households like that all across the country and certainly all across the city where everybody has their spot in the living room when you sit down to watch TV together.
0: Absolutely.
1: That you everybody
0: know, Dad's
1: has
0: got his
1: their
0: chair,
1: place.
0: Mum's got their
1: right.
0: spot, yeah.
1: So it's becoming really your familiarity of one thing that makes you feel safe and secure in that location.
0: Yeah.
1: Do you think that it could extend to something like a car park?
0: I think it absolutely would. When you consider where you, if you do your sort of your weekly grocery shop, or do you park in exactly the same spot in the car park? I think about when I go to Chermside, I always go into the exact same spot of the car park. I don't know why.
1: Yeah.
0: Something we do. I guess we're wired to do it.
1: Do you think it's the car park that's drawing you, though, at a place like Chermside or if you go to any of the big supermarkets? Because then when you enter...
0: You just know your way in and out.
1: You know exactly where you're going depending on what you need to do and when you get out.
0: Yeah, I think you're absolutely right.
1: There is a conversation to be had here about whether or not, as being creatures of habit, we find ourselves in these environments where then that can rattle us for the rest of the day. Something as simple as driving into the car park, wanting to be able to park in a specific area, and then finding that because it's raining and every man and his dog is there, you can't park where you'd normally have to park, and then it throws out your complete routine.
0: Does that happen to you? 133882 is the number if you'd like to give us a call. The 4BC open line with thanks to Watch Smoke Alarms. 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
5: It's 6:30. Good morning. I'm Chloe Affleck. A man has been arrested, accused of a violent burglary at a home in Noosa overnight. Armed with a firearm, it's alleged the 22-year-old attended the Kuroiba property and made threats to a 51-year-old male resident. A struggle broke out between the pair, with the resident sustaining minor injuries. A crime scene has been established. The family of a tourist killed in a horror bus rollover in North Queensland will arrive in Townsville today. Lachlan Gray reports.
12: 26-year-old Serena Andretta was tragically killed when a coach travelling from Cairns to Airlie Beach veered off the Bruce Highway and rolled in Gumloo last Thursday. Her family arrived on Australian soil today and were met by officials from the Argentina consulate. They will continue on to Townsville today, where they will begin the repatriation process. Miss Andretta was one of 29 people on board, all mostly foreign tourists. Several other passengers and the bus driver were transported to hospital in varying conditions. All have since been released. Lachlan Gray reporting.
5: Overseas, former Cuban President Raul Castro is facing a US indictment on charges of conspiracy to kill American nationals. The charges relate to an incident in 1996 where Cuban jets shot down two civilian planes, killing four people. Acting Attorney General Todd Blanche says if the 94-year-old doesn't appear to face the charges by his own will, he will face them by another way.
13: My message today is clear. The United States and President Trump does not and will not forget its citizens.
5: A collaboration on uncrewed underwater vessels is expected to be announced as part of the AUKUS agreement. The project would involve Australia, the United States and Britain sharing critical payloads for a range of vehicles. The plan is expected to be unveiled at an annual security conference at the end of this month. New data shows a jump in the proportion of students classified as having a disability in Australian classrooms. More than 1 million students received an educational adjustment due to disability last year. The increase is being attributed to a rise in socio-emotional disorders since COVID. And new research from the University of Queensland suggests vaping education campaigns are missing critical opportunities to drive behavioural changes. The study shows future campaigns need to include clear, actionable advice on how to refuse a vape and manage cravings. Dr. Tianzi Sun says almost half of the current campaigns offered vague or no guidance.
14: A lot of them didn't have clear behavioural guidance on what young people and adults can actually do. So, for example, if a young person was being offered a vape, what are some direct actionable things that they can do?
5: To finance, one Australian dollar is buying 71.6 US cents.
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5: The Rugby League World is rallying behind Jai Arrow after he was diagnosed with motor neuron disease. The former Maroon has announced his retirement after 10 years in the NRL. He's told Nine he's determined to fight the condition and laughed when his doctor confirmed he had MND.
16: My first question was, all right, where do I go from now?
5: Aston Villa has one hand on its first major trophy in 30 years, leading Freiburg 3-0 at halftime in the Europa League final. Their opening goal is heard on Stan Sport.
17: Here's Buendia, dangerous position for him. Oh! Aston Villa are in dreamland in Istanbul!
5: And Australia's Joshua Azzopardi has won the men's 100 metres with a time of 10.21 seconds at the Oceania Athletic Championships in Darwin. It's 26-7.
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10: There's a crash on the Bruce Highway southbound in Mango Hill and delays are heavy back to Deception Bay. A breakdown on the Gateway Motorway northbound, blocking the left lane at Compton Road in Currabee. That's got delays back to Stretton. Heavy on the M1 northbound from Logan Home to Slacks Creek and the Pacific Motorway inbound from Upper Mount Gravatt through to Tarragindi. And delays also on the Captain Cook Bridge heading into the city onto Coronation Drive and Hale Street. With traffic every 10 minutes, it's Olympia on 4BC.
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5: Mostly sunny over Brisbane this morning, reaching a top of 24 degrees in the city and in Ipswich, 23 on the Bayside. Looking ahead, partly cloudy tomorrow with a top of 23, cloudy skies on Saturday, 25, and a possible shower on Sunday, 24. On Moreton Bay, southwesterly winds up to 25 knots. Right now, it's 15 degrees at Greenslopes. I'm Chloe Affleck with more news at 7 on your newsleader, Brisbane's 4BC.
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0: We have tickets to the third State of Origin game, the Ampol State of Origin series coming up to give away a little bit later on this morning, a chance to go in the draw for those, and also Panieri tickets. Panieri this weekend, Yasu. We were talking about coffees and whether or not you go to the top shelf if somebody else is buying. Karen says, hi, guys. Do you order something? I do order something a bit different if someone else is paying. But if it's business-related meeting, the chances are the company's paying. So in that case, I'll order something a bit special. If not,
1: Because it's on the company tab.
0: Put it on the company. Put it on the company tab. Nice one, Carol.
1: If it's not Carol, then what do you do? If someone else is actually just paying for it. Speaking of Panieri, they just pop past. That's why I've put now the little Greek flag up if anyone's looking at us online. The Greek flag's now flying in front of us. We've got some treats to have with our coffee at 7, which will be nice.
0: And we'll be at Panieri on Sunday. We're involved in the grape stomping competition.
1: Listen out for the Greek music when we play it between now and 9 o'clock and give us a call for your chance to pick up a pass for four people plus $100 to spend while you're there.
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0: Scott Phillips is the Chief Investment Officer at Motley Fool. He's joining us this morning for finance. Hello, Scott.
4: Fantastic. Good morning, guys.
0: Good to see you, mate. Why and how are our phone bills about to go up is our first question.
4: Oh, mate, because everything does is probably the catch-all answer, but in this case, we've got a specific cause. And this is a really fascinating one. We talked a lot about gas taxes, for example, and how to tax Australia's natural resources. The telcos have to pay for mobile spectrum, right? The kind of the radio frequencies over which they transmit our calls, and they pay that to the federal government. That seems reasonable, and it is. And then we pay the telcos to use that very spectrum they've paid for. So who's really paying who and who's getting the money? The answer is they're paying $7.2 billion to the federal government for the spectrum license renewal when it comes up. And the telcos say they're going to have no chance, or no choice, I should say, but to pass that on to us, to you and I. Of course, remembering too, there are fewer telcos around now. Last time the spectrum offer or the auction went ahead, TPG and Vodafone were separate businesses. So you've really now only got three significant carriers. And even there, Optus and TPG are kind of sharing spectrum, doing some deals in regional areas. So ACMA, the Communications Media Authority, basically shelved the auction idea and just said, look, we're not going to get a decent price. There's only two bidders in the auction. We will set the price. Again, perfectly reasonable from a government perspective, but you do wonder if we're just robbing Peter to pay Paul. Either way, the government will get some more money from the spectrum and we'll probably pay more for our phone bills.
1: Everybody, Scott, is trying to wrap their heads around the implications of the announcements that came with the budget and this idea that it's going to be this, you know, one of the things that's going to miraculously fix the issue we have with housing. And a lot of people talked about whether or not rents would actually increase. The treasurer said, the modelling said $2, but that clearly is not the case because rents are already increasing. People are posting about it left, right and centre. What's that got to do with? Is it the negative gearing changes? Is it the increase in the interest rates and the pressure that people have with mortgages? What do you think is the reason behind the increases we're seeing?
4: Matt, I'm so glad you asked because this is what's going to happen. We are going to see headlines and claims and counterclaims and memes and all that sort of stuff about what's causing what. Now, we know rents are going up. Thing is, rents are already going up. They're up more than 9%, only in November just gone. Now, they're up less than that now, not by a whole lot. So it depends on where you look at it. So we got some data out yesterday. Week on week and then year on year, rents have gone up meaningfully, unfortunately for Brisbane, 8.7% in the last 12 months.
0: Wow.
4: That's ahead of Sydney at 7.1% and Melbourne at 6.3%. 3%. So you want to lead the country, but not in that sort of way. So look, you're right, though. It's everything, right? It's interest rates. It is simply just the fact that there are massive shortages of rental properties. And so landlords can and will say, well, hang on, I've got 15 people at the door. I'm not charging enough, so I'm going to put the rent up just because I can. And then you've got, as you say, just the broad cost of living for landlords and not only rates, but they're saying, well, hang on, I've got to pay more for everything else. So if I can get more money from the tenant, I'm going to do that. And this is the real challenge. It's across the board. Mm. You'll never, ever be able to strip out the impact of negative gearing changes on the total rental changes because you can't look at a world where nothing else changes other than that. So we've got to be really, really careful when you hear those claims. But the raw data is, if you're a tenant in Brisbane, you're paying 8.7% more for rent than this time last year. And if the Treasurer is right that it will cause a very modest but still upward move in rents, that number probably gets worse before it gets better.
0: Wow, it's a massive increase for Brisbane. 133882 is our number, the 4BC open line, if you're experiencing that type of rent increase. And finally, mate, how are the markets shaping up today here in Australia?
4: So we had a rugged day on Monday, good day Tuesday, a rough day yesterday. Today should be a good one. So we're keeping the pattern going. The US market up 1.1% overnight. Our futures actually looking for a gain of about 1.5%. Basically the same, we were too pessimistic yesterday. So we're going to make that back and then hopefully a bit more. That'd be a good result. The Aussie dollar also higher against all the major currencies, including the US dollar, up 0.7% there. 71.55 US cent.
0: Good on you, mate.
1: Thanks, Scott. Thanks for jumping on. You can have a look at a lot more of what Scott and the team put together by jumping on the website fool.com.au, and you'll hear him again this afternoon with Carla.
0: That's a shocking stat, isn't it? We lead the way in rent increases in the last 12 months. 8.7% is an enormous hike in rent, particularly when, you know, you think the mean rent now is probably around $800 a week. So you've got to find another $80 a week.
1: Yeah.
0: You know, times four for the month, another 300, you know, 350 or more. If you're renting a house, it's probably closer to $1,000 a week. How's that? I mean, this is why people are just leaving their homes and sleeping in cars.
1: And I think it's the
0: out of control.
1: It's the other way around as well. Yes, there's the call out for those who might be feeling it because the rent is being increased on you. But I also think there's an incredible amount of pressure on people who are holding those properties, who are trying not to have to put up the rents, but feeling like they have no other choice. If that's you, let us know. 133-882. Thanks to Watch Smoke Alarms. I did speak to somebody who just said they love their tenant so much that they know that they could and probably should be putting the rent up, but they don't want to go through, you know, either putting the pressure on that family and then having to move out,
0: well,
1: and then
0: fine.
1: Not knowing what they're going to get instead.
0: Good so tenants are hard to find.
1: They're just going to wear it for the time being.
0: Yeah, and I suppose there's no reason why you can't, you know, through your mediator, through the rental company or whatever, go to the owner, send them an email and say, look, we are good tenants.
1: Yeah.
0: Can you give us some leeway? But at the other end of the spectrum, Sophie, you've got investors who are being hit with increases in interest rates. And so they've got to pass that on somehow. They can't. It's not coming out of a hat. 133-882 is the number. The 4BC open line. Thanks to Watch Smoke Alarms. It's 16 to 7 at 4BC.
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7: There's a crash on the M1 northbound in Slacks Creek with heavy delays back to Logan Home. Also a crash on the Bruce Highway southbound in Mango Hill. Delays are back to Deception Bay. And a crash for the Ipswich Motorway inbound before Harcourt Road in Darra. That's got delays back to Waco. There's a breakdown in Currabee for the Gateway Motorway northbound. Left lane is blocked at Compton Road. And it's heavy on the Cap'n Cook Bridge and Riverside Expressway into the city. With traffic every 10 minutes, it's Olympia on 4BC.
0: I have exciting news. Queensland's biggest outdoor event is returning to Brisbane next month. 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
1: 30.
0: Oh, yeah, it's a lot.
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0: Yeah, well, that's upset a few people. Talking to Scott from Motley Fool, hasn't it? 13 to 7 with that tragic statistic. Brisbane leads the way in rental increases across the last 12 months. 8.7%. in front of Citic. Marion says, good morning, Dean and Sophie. Politicians saying that rents will go up by $2 is the biggest, sickest joke that we've heard in years. Really? The reality is that they'll be adding a zero or two to that $2 increase. You're absolutely right.
1: Yeah, and I think that's what Scott was trying to explain. That in isolation is not the picture. This whole thing that rents are going to go up and it's going to be because of one thing in particular. It's because of a lot of things. He was trying to, what Chalmers was trying to justify was that they believed that the increase because of what they're doing is modest. But that is compounded by all the other things that are happening at the same time. So it's not going to be a $2 increase in isolation because you've got all these other factors that are coming to it. I just think it was a stupid thing to say.
0: Kerry said as well that rent went up $80 last time, $90 the time before. This is per week. And so this is what happens is you end up with it compounds. You end up with a rental increase of 10%. Now, when you're getting up to sort of $800 or $900 or $1,000 a week in rent, the issue is when you get an increase like that, you end up, you know, paying, you know, it's more than the groceries in some cases or more than a tank of fuel for the week. Mm. This is unsustainable. This is why we've got people sleeping in caravan parks, in tents, on the side of roads, in bus shelters. And there seems to be no light at the end of the tunnel. 133-882 is the number, the 4BC Open. I know Jason's been getting into this, a bit, this homeless issue across the course of this week on his morning show. He'll have plenty to say about that. But you can text us as well, 0499-880-882. How do we get a handle, Sophie, on that type of inflation? Well, rental inflation, just inflation in general.
1: I think it's just because it feels like it's all happening at the same time. You know, yesterday on the show we spent a fair bit of time talking about the increase in the number of hotels that we'll need to look after people who want to come and visit us for the games. And it's not just for the games and it's not just the lead up to the games. But the Premier was dismissing his concerns. He said, we're going to be fine and we're going to be able to do it. And like we did yesterday, he suggested that Queenslanders could consider opening their homes to distant relatives and friends who might be visiting to lessen the burden on the state. This whole, you know, we're 11,000 hotel rooms short. So, you know, I guess there's the same way we need to look at different solutions for that, we need to look at different solutions for this as well. And I know that for a lot of families, what that has meant is everybody's coming back in under one roof again, not because of anything other than financial necessity, but I think shifting the way we will live moving forward. You know, it was always this thing that you raised your kids to a point where they were independent and then they would have to leave. That doesn't happen anymore, Dean. You know, we're living it. I've still got two of my adult children living at home. Then they might go away for a little while, but they're coming back again. And more families are looking for multi-generational dwellings because they're realizing that at the moment, the way the world is turning, you've got to go back to the European model where you're going to look after each other in your old age rather than everybody dispersing and a family of five then needing, you know, four houses. They might be having two of the kids not only live at home but stay at home even when they start to raise their own family.
0: My great concern, though, Soph, is for people who are, you know, slightly older who, for one reason or another, just don't own their own property anymore, that they've either, you know, they don't have a mortgage, they pay rent. And if you're paying rent and you're a slave to the landlord, I mean,
1: you'll never own a house.
0: That must be frightening. How do you sleep at night time knowing that you're going to end up with rental increases of, you know, maybe 10% year on year? If the government can't do something to open up supply so that there's enough rental properties, as Scott mentioned, he said the reason that real estate agents and owners, landlords are putting prices up is because 50 people are turning up on a Saturday morning to say, hey, I want to rent this place. I'll pay whatever, and at the expense of living. At, you know, they're going into debt to do it. 133-882. It's a fine old mess we've gotten ourselves into in this country. There's no doubt about that, and it just doesn't seem. You know, all this talk, Sophie. People have been talking about this now for a couple of years.
1: Oh gosh, longer than that.
0: And you know, it seems to be getting worse. It's compounding. It's not getting better. 133-882 is the number. If you'd like to give us a call at 4BC, the 4BC open line, thanks to Watchmaker Alarms, 7 to 7.
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9: Crews are on scene of a crash on the M1 northbound in Slacks Creek and delays are back to Logan Home. Also a crash on the Ipswich motorway inbound before Harcourt Road in Darra. That's got delays back to Wacol. And a crash is now cleared from the Bruce Highway southbound in Mango Hill. Delays are still heavy back to Deception Bay. It's also slow southbound in Burpengary East. And a burst water main being repaired in Rocklea on Beaudesert Road southbound. Left lane's blocked before Bernard Road. With traffic every 10 minutes, it's Olympia on 4BC.
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4: Sam Leckie will be here in a tick with all the sport, as will the 4BC $50,000 rumour file coming up after 7 o'clock. Here are some of the great rumours that we've heard recently.
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9: Good morning to you, Sam Leckie.
10: Looking
9: Sophie. Dapper this
10: morning. Morning, Ben. Yeah, an exciting event down at Suncorp in the next couple of hours, which I'm heading down to launch Queensland Day with the Premier's department and a few Queensland sporting legends too.
9: Was this the big announcement he said was also coming, or is there another sporting announcement coming?
10: Well, there's already an announcement that's been made, is that all the Queensland teams are playing on Queensland Day in a couple of weeks' time.
9: That'll be fun.
10: On the 6th of June, but there might be another exciting announcement to keep an eye out for.
4: That'll be good for the rumour file, weekend. Mate.
9: Did you two have a little bit of a bonding event yesterday? Did you go and have a haircut
4: Father
9: together?
4: Son, we look like
10: no,
4: that.
10: No, we didn't. We just wanted to see who could race to get our hair the longest.
9: Sorry, did you go and ask for a Dean Miller?
10: Dean Miller asked for a sandwich.
4: He's much better looking. Wouldn't want to be known as my son, I'm sure. Sammy, what's happening in the sport, my friend?
10: Yeah, it was a sad day yesterday, guys. On a day where there was a good news story, Dean Marin is back at Broncos training and spoke for the first time since coming out of hospital and getting back to Brisbane with that acute compartment syndrome, which could have seen him lose his leg. And he said that it's about an 8-week timeline to getting back to play. So a great news story there, seeing Dean Mariner. But then just hours later, and you guys have already spoken about it, we had the news that Jai Arrow will be medically retired, that being out with a shoulder injury and getting tests done on that has uncovered an MND diagnosis, which is an insidious disease which has taken so many people. I think it's about 800 people in Australia every year that get diagnosed. And unfortunately with MND, once it's there, after diagnosis, it's around a 2-year battle, which will be ahead. Some people can live longer. I mean, Neil Danaher was diagnosed in 2013 and is still a massive advocate for it. Through Fight MND, has raised hundreds of millions of dollars for that charity through the big freeze that they do.
4: The beanie thing.
10: In the AFL and selling the beanies. But just across sport and some people that we've lost, Rob Burrow in 2024, he had a 5-year battle with MND. Carl Webb, a 3-year battle and passed away in Christmas week of 2023. And it's hit Souths before as well. Sam Burgess, Tom Burgess and George Burgess, their dad Mark, passed away in 2007 from the same disease. So
4: is there a link, any link to sport, or what are they saying?
10: That's the thing with it, is that a lot of the time you can't put it down to a single thing that it's caused. And there has been some research about a link between concussion and MND, but it's not strong enough to make that assertion.
9: No, it's something about the brain barrier, but they don't know for certain. And I think this is just the tip of the iceberg of us understanding this complex thing that goes on between our ears. And why it affects some people and not others. Yeah.
10: And all of that aside, Jai Arrow, his footy career aside, his origin career aside, and all his exploits in the game and the impact that he had on the game, he's just had a kid in April last year.
4: 30
10: has got a young family.

0: at only 30 years of age. And it's going to be a hell of a fight that he's got for the next couple of years. Hearing him speak, it's hard to listen to, but you've got to give him props for coming out and speaking and I guess spreading more awareness that we still need to do more when it comes to MND and learning more about it. So, Yeah, our thoughts are with him.
1: Yeah, well said, Sam. Jai Arrow, what a player for Queensland as well. He certainly was State of Origin. Coming up on 7 o'clock, news time at 4BC, and then the $50,000 rumour file.
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3: It's 7 o'clock. Good morning. I'm Chloe Affleck. A crime scene has been established at a home in Noosa following a violent burglary overnight. Police say a 22-year-old attended a house in Corroyba and threatened a male resident with a firearm. An altercation broke out between the pair, with the 51-year-old sustaining minor injuries. The suspect fled but was later arrested by police. A woman has passed away in hospital weeks after a serious crash in the Southern Downs. On May 9, a car was forced to veer off the New England Highway after another vehicle was travelling on the wrong side of the road. As a result, the car rolled before striking a power pole, killing the 92-year-old male driver. An 85-year-old female passenger passed away in hospital yesterday. The United States, Britain and Australia are reportedly due to unveil the second pillar of the AUKUS pact next week. Gabriel Hodson explains.
4: Defence Minister Richard Marles will meet with AUKUS counterparts in Singapore next week, where they're expected to announce a high-tech arm of the security pact. The Financial Review is reporting it'll include underwater autonomous vessels. SMH The Age says they're likely to be uncrewed underwater vessels, something a bit like an ocean drone. Marles told a forum this week that Australia was a world leader in the autonomous systems. It'll be a marquee project of Pillar 2 of AUKUS, which involves the three main countries sharing and developing new advanced capabilities, something experts say has been neglected until now. Gabriel Hodson reporting.
3: Former Cuban President Raul Castro has been indicted in the United States on murder charges. The indictment against the 94-year-old relates to a 1996 incident in which Cuban jets shot down two civilian planes. Four people were killed in the incident. A Queensland tourism executive has apologised after claiming the assassination of the US president would help the state's hotel supply. Speaking on a panel, Melanie Anderson was asked what her priority would be to boost supply, to which she responded, "Get a sharpshooter for Donald Trump." She has since apologised for the statement. And Queensland parents are being encouraged to let their kids walk to school tomorrow. As part of National Road Safety Week, it also promotes reduced car dependency, greater use of public transport, improved diets and road safety to primary school children across the country. Pedestrian Council of Australia Chief Executive Harold Scrooby says there are many ways to participate.
5: Now, what we're saying to parents and carers, if they can walk all the way to school with their children, that's wonderful. If they can catch public transport, that's terrific. But if they have to drive, we're asking parents and carers if they try and park a bit of a distance from the school.
3: To finance, one Australian dollar is buying 71.5 US cents.
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3: Hamiso Tabuai-Fido has tipped Selwyn Cobbo to shine in his return to the maroon jersey. The Dolphins teammate will combine on the left edge for Queensland in next week's series opener. The Hammer warning Cobbo has gone another level since shifting clubs.
6: Him just coming into pre-season looking fit, all the boys are welcoming, and just to see a smile on his face. I think when he has that smile on his face, he's just glowing. So it's good for him to come back and get back to the way he was playing a couple of years ago.
3: Meanwhile, more trouble for Rugby Australia, the governing body in federal court this week as they fight a $30 million lawsuit from the AXE Melbourne Rebels. And Aston Villa fans are waking up to their side's first championship in 30 years after a 3-0 win over Freiburg in the Europa League final this morning. It's 7:04. That's the latest news and sport.
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9: There's a crash on the M1 northbound in Slacks Creek with delays heavy back to Logan Home. Also a crash on the Ipswich motorway inbound before Harcourt Road in Darra with delays back to Wacol. A crash has cleared from the Bruce Highway southbound in Mango Hill. Delays are still heavy back to Deception Bay. It's slow as well for the Captain Cook Bridge and Riverside Expressway heading into the city and the Logan Motorway westbound in Ellen Grove and also in Drewvale. With traffic every 10 minutes, it's Olympia on 882 4BC.
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12: Mostly sunny over Brisbane this morning, reaching a top of 24 degrees in the city and in Ipswich, 23 on the Bayside. Looking ahead, partly cloudy tomorrow with a top of 23, cloudy skies on Saturday, 25 and a possible shower on Sunday, 24. On Moreton Bay, southwesterly winds up to 25 knots, seas to 1.5 metres. Right now, it's 15 degrees at Manly. I'm Chloe Affleck with more news at 7.30 on Brisbane's 4BC.
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1: 14 degrees in Redcliffe, 8 degrees in the west, so it's winter's taking a bit of a bite this morning.
13: Wonder what it feels like. Yeah. If it's 8 degrees, probably feels like 4.
1: Yeah. 7 after 7, we'll get to this. Are you emotionally attached to your parking space at a shopping centre? That's so weird how wide we are, and we'll get to that a little bit later on this morning. Have a bit of a laugh about that. And some chances to win State of Origin tickets coming up as well. Game 3, we'll put you in the draw for those a little bit later on. And a big event this weekend, Soph.
13: Absolutely. Actually, many big events this weekend. We have tickets to give you for Panieri, including a $100 voucher. So listen out for a little Greek music. But also plan your adventure this weekend. If Panieri isn't going to be the thing that you join us for on Sunday, then maybe it's the Brookfield Show. Or maybe you're a boat lover and you'll head down to Sanctuary Cove. If there's something else happening in your community this weekend you'd like us to know about, give us a call, 133-882.
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13: It is time to find out the rumours for today. It's Thursday, which means tomorrow we will announce the rumour of the week. They'll win the Watch Genius Smoke Alarm professionally supplied and installed and be in the running for the $50,000 end-of-year prize.
1: Here's our first rumour for the day, salacious as it may be, named and shamed. Named and shamed, here we go. It's rumoured that a Brisbane socialite is using social media to out a clearly former friend over an unpaid debt of tens of thousands of dollars.
13: Wow.
1: Plenty seem to have weighed in on the comments pages and all are waiting online for a response. Wow.
13: That's one way to try and call someone out for a debt. To do it on Facebook.
1: How's that?
13: Everybody knows about it. Oh, she owes her money.
1: How's that? If you know anything about that, 133882 is the number. Let's go to our second rumour.
13: Let's go to the second rumour, and it is made to look a fuel. Good morning to you. What's the rumour?
15: Good morning, Sophie and Dean. How are you?
13: Well, thank you. Very well. Made to look a fuel. What's going on?
15: Yeah, so our toothless tiger, the ACCC, reportedly, fuel prices over the last week spiked back up to our top of the price cycle.
13: Mm-hmm.
15: And after only 2 days, immediately dropped by the fuel excise down to now a high dollar eighty. So did they bite?
13: Do you think a servo was trying to price gouge?
15: Oh well, I mean, I wouldn't want to say that out loud.
13: Oh, yeah. I just did.
1: can you tell us what suburb? Don't tell us which service station. Oh,
15: we're right across the north side of Brisbane from Strathpine Warner all the way up to Caboolture.
1: Oh, did it? And it was at one particular chain of company?
15: No, not across.
1: All of them.
13: Right.
1: Yeah, that'd be right. I mean, they all look at each other's prices and just go, I'll whack mine up as well.
13: Made to look a fuel. Thank you for that. We'll keep an eye on it. Fair fuel price today is 173.9. Good luck if you can find it down there. Diesel 213.8.
1: Our third rumour today, lights, camera, no action. Rumour has it a red light speed camera at Cooperoo is broken and people early in the morning are speeding through the intersection at the 50-kilometre-per-hour zone, way over the speed limits. So no lights, no camera,
13: no action,
1: no ticket. There you go. That's a rumour that's come into us. Speed camera in Cooperoo broken and not working. So 133882. Watch Smoke Alarms is the sponsor, of course, of the 4BC rumour file. Up to 7 in 10 people don't wake to the standard smoke alarm sound. Did you know that?
13: I did.
1: Genius uses the sound proven to wake sleepers. Cheers, Genius. By Watch Smoke Alarms. We love them. 133882.
13: There is yet another rumour to confirm right here on 4BC Breakfast. This was from wrong postal address back in March.
16: So I have that Jelly Roll will be supporting Post Malone in a tour at the end of this year, beginning next year for Australia, New Zealand.
13: Well, this morning we can confirm Post Malone has announced he is indeed heading back down under for what will be the biggest Australian-New Zealand tour he's undertaken. It's called the Big Ass World Tour. It kicks off in Melbourne on the 9th of October.
1: Okay.
13: It'll then be here at Suncorp on the 12th of October and on the Sunny Coast on the 18th of October, which means we're going to be spotting Post Malone everywhere between Brisbane and the Sunshine Coast for that entire week, and he's pretty easy to spot. I'm not gonna lie. If you see Post Malone, you'll know you've seen Post Malone.
1: So no Jelly Roll on this trip.
13: No,
1: apparently.
13: No Jelly Roll.
1: Is it Tolliver?
13: Tolliver, yeah.
1: See, I don't know my country music. Joining him on those dates. Pre-sales. What?
13: Country music.
1: He's not.
13: No.
1: Isn't he?
13: No.
1: I'm so old now.
13: Pre-sale starts on
1: I only
13: May
1: know
13: 20.
1: Music from the 1970s and 80s now.
13: Pre-sale for Post Malone will start May 26th, and then there'll be general public sales from May the 28th. I'll get Rubes to pull up some Post Malone for you.
1: No, I know Post Malone. I'm talking about Don Tolliver.
13: Oh, Don Tolliver. Right.
1: I'm not talking about Post Malone. I know who Post Malone is. What are you talking about?
13: I thought you were talking about Post Malone.
1: No, Jelly Roll's a country music artist, and I just figured they may have replaced the Jelly Roll with a cream bun. You know what I'm saying? Or a donut.
13: No,
1: I don't know.
13: He's a rapper.
1: He's a rapper as well, is he?
13: He's a rapper.
1: Let's get a bit of Don. We'll get a bit of this Don,
13: as my kids used to say when they were little, I think most of his music might be explicit.
1: Well,
13: when they didn't know the word explicit.
1: Yeah.
13: And they'd say, Mum, you can't play this because it's explicit.
1: There you go.
13: I don't think we can play it. I think it might be explicit.
1: How good's our promotion, though, for this show? It's just awesome, isn't it? I have no idea what I'm talking about. 13 past 7 at 4BC.
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18: There's a crash on the M1 northbound in Slacks Creek with heavy delays reaching back to Beenleigh. Also a crash on the Ipswich motorway inbound near Harcourt Road in Darra. That's got heavy delays back to Waco. It's also slow on the Ipswich motorway heading inbound in Redbank. Delays also for the Centenary Highway inbound, Richlands to the Jindalee Bridge, Moggle Road slow inbound in Kenmore, and delays on the Bruce Highway southbound from Deception Bay to Mango Hill after an earlier crash. With traffic every 10 minutes, it's Olympia on 4BC.
1: 13 after 7. You know what? I really wish that I'd bought Commonwealth Bank shares back in the 1980s.
13: Oh, you and me both.
1: Yeah.
13: You know who understands the feeling of you wish you had more is the residents of the Village Retirement Group.
1: Oh, of course, yes, yes. 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
13: Independent living, great neighbours, no maintenance headaches and more time to do the things that you love. It'll pay you to discover what living in a village community can mean for you.
1: Yeah, Google the Village Retirement Group today. 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
1: Heading for a top of 24 degrees and just perfect weather conditions for the River City. I'm just taking a little look at our bird's eye view of Brisbane. It's picture postcard perfect this morning, Sophie. 11 degrees in Caboolture and the three-day forecast looking pretty good for a weekend of fun and activity in Brisbane. 7:15 and the Transurban traffic team are telling us what? How many minutes?
13: They're telling us that we will save 13 minutes this morning using the Clem 7 and Airport link from the Gabba to the airport. Quicker trips with Transurban. They are the operators of Link.
1: Now, it'll be 4BC and Dean Miller presenting Post Malone when he arrives here in Brisbane later this year on the big-ass world tour.
13: So there might have been a lot of people who found themselves enjoying Post Malone before the Red Hot Chili Peppers because he was their supporter.
1: Don't get all hip and groovy.
13: Okay, so he sounds like this is Post Malone.
1: Seasons change. Yeah, I know this song. He went through a country music stage.
13: Yeah. Then he did.
1: He wore a hat for 6 months.
13: He actually is incredibly talented. I've got to tell you, he was brilliant.
1: Yeah, he's amazing.
13: I don't know about Don Toliver.
1: Well, hang on.
13: Who you thought might be a country music artist.
1: Well, it says here in big bold print, no Jelly Roll, but Grammy award-winning artist Don Toliver will join him on the dates and he'll be playing in Brisbane. And I went, well, what a good old boy country music artist Don Toliver must be. Have a listen.
22: First, let me get that introduction.
1: Yeehaw.
13: Yeah.
1: Cowboy.
13: So, no, he's a rapper.
1: Okay. So, I stand corrected. I'm very sorry. I'm too old to be talking about music.
13: Anyway.
1: Do you follow new music trends or do you just listen to old music?
13: No, I listen to everything. Did you get your Spotify did a thing just last week where it showed you how many different songs you had listened to? And it was like your anniversary of Spotify. So the date that you joined Spotify, what the very first song was you ever listened to on Spotify, and then how many different songs you listened to. Well, obviously, the higher that number, the more likelihood you listen to a whole bunch of different stuff. So I'm going to have to check yours out.
1: Well, I do listen to other stuff, but I must say I've never heard of Don Toliver. Clearly, based on my description of what's going to be a great show at Suncorp Stadium. With Post Malone, who I do know, Sophie. I mean, you'd have to be living under a rock to not know who Post Malone is.
13: Absolutely.
1: And as you said, that was quite funny with you talking. I think Post Malone and Jelly Roll are such good mates because they have face tattoos. Is that the reason that they sort of connected?
13: I don't know if there's a square centimetre of Post Malone's body that doesn't have a tattoo. But there are a few people that are like that at the moment, and I saw a couple of them yesterday. I asked you earlier if you have an emotional attachment to a particular car park. space when you go shopping. And the reason I asked you that is actually because they've done some study about this. I don't know who is a part of these studies or who comes up with them, but part of it was to do with, you know, how we're talking so much about car spaces at the moment, whether or not apartments would have car spaces in them. In that same report, they talked about curbside parking in front of the inner city suburbs. So if you live in Paddington, West End, Hurston, some areas of Turinga, and it's really difficult to park on the street, a lot of those residents then have to apply for curbside parking permits.
1: Yeah.
13: And it used to be that you would physically have to get a piece of cardboard and put it on the dashboard if you were visiting somebody and you parked outside their house. That's changed now. The system's changed. The cost is about $18 a year.
1: Hang on a minute. How long ago were people putting cardboard on their dashboard?
13: Yeah, not that long ago. Not that long ago, each household would be given
1: I'm visiting someone who lives here.
13: Yeah, okay. With a permit number on it so that when they come past and look at it, they'd look at the permit and it'd have a permit number and it'd be attached to one of the houses that are nearby.
1: Right. Is this a foreign electronically idea advanced here in Brisbane?
13: Well, that's not the case anymore. But what happens, though, that people get really cranky if someone parks in front of their house on the curb. It's like you feel like you own the curb.
1: I find particularly women do that.
13: Oh, come on.
1: In my experience, yeah.
13: No.
1: No, really, I do. And we had a bit of a meeting about this morning, and Jared said his wife gets upset about it. I know my wife gets upset when
13: somebody
1: people park in front
13: of her.
1: I don't care. It's not. We don't own. It's the street. You don't own the street outside your house. Does that upset? Did that used to upset you when you lived in a house?
13: No.
1: What, the people parked in front of your house?
13: No, it would upset me sometimes when people would, like, go into the driveway.
1: Yeah.
13: Like, they, as if they didn't know where they were going, so they'd just park themselves in your driveway until they figured out they'd reverse and go left or right.
1: Oh, you know, that would be upsetting.
13: Well, the Grattan Institute is arguing that the price of these permits should be increased from $18.10 to being higher because on-street parking has become so scarce and residents still need to park on a street. Or, you know, in some cases they're turning a garage spot into a storage or an extra bedroom to be able to accommodate kids who don't want to leave home.
1: So let me get this right. So the town planners are saying we need less car parks under the buildings.
13: Mm.
1: And now these guys are saying we need to put up the price of car parks on the street.
13: Yes.
1: Because there aren't enough places for people to park.
13: Yes.
1: Do you see the disconnect that we're drawing here?
13: Yes, because you know what's happening?
1: What?
13: They're trying to change behaviour.
1: Oh.
13: Mm.
1: Oh, government's trying to change behaviour.
13: Yeah, that's how
1: it works.
13: They're
1: trying to mess with our individual freedoms again.
13: Mm. Well, it's the way that we're changing behaviour also by the fact that you can't afford to buy a house. Like I said to you earlier, so many people going, yeah, we're just all going to live together under one roof forever and ever.
1: Yeah, the world's changing, isn't it?
13: Yeah.
1: I mean, there are too many of us. It's interesting because, you know, they keep talking about going up, not out. Here in Brisbane and not creating urban sprawl. But these are the things that we need to consider. And we were talking on the show yesterday about less parking spaces.
13: Yeah.
1: What you're actually saying, Sophie, by virtue of, you know, thinking about this, is that they just want less cars on the road.
13: Yep.
1: They want people to have less cars.
13: Yep.
1: They don't want you to own a car. In fact, they want you to just get around using public transport, an e-scooter or walking, Shanks's Pony. Yeah, you will own nothing and you will be happy.
13: What did you say? Shanks's Pony.
1: Shanks's Pony, walking, like just walking. They want you to walk.
13: I've never heard that saying before.
1: You've never heard Shanks's Pony?
13: No, well, you've never heard of Dom Oliver. Tolliver.
1: No, I've never heard of him.
13: What did you say? Shanksless?
1: Shanks's Pony. how do you feel about less parking spaces in Britain? It's infuriating. And you know, their argument to all of this, or their way to get around, we'll just put the price up again. I'm sick of councils and government telling us that they're just going to put the price up so people won't use things. Congestion taxes. Is that what they're talking about? You know, if you drive into the city.
13: Nobody said congestion tax.
1: That is essentially a congestion tax.
13: This is a user pay model.
1: It's a congestion tax. There are too many cars for the number of car parks. That was how you started the discussion.
13: Yes, but then it becomes a user pay model, not a congestion tax. Because if it's a congestion tax, A, everyone would pay and it'd be across the board. This is quite specific.
1: Yeah.
13: You have to pay if you would like a permit to park outside on the street in front of your residence.
1: Fair enough. Kate just said, Dean, would you please stop interrupting Sophie when she's speaking and slow down? Sorry, Kate. I'll just stop speaking.
13: Now, look, this is what happens to men when you're a little bit unwell. Don't take it personally.
1: No, I'm No, I'm fine. 133-882 is the number at 4BC. 24 after 7.
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18: There's a crash on the Ipswich motorway inbound in Darra with delays back to Wacol. Also a crash on the Ipswich motorway inbound in Redbank and delays are back to the Warrego Highway. A crash on the M1 northbound in Slacks Creek has got delays back to Tanimera. And there's a breakdown for the M1 northbound in Logan Home and delays are back to Bean Lee. It's slow heading into the city on the Captain Cook Bridge and Riverside Expressway and the Bruce Highway southbound Deception Bay to Griffin. With traffic every 10 minutes, it's Olympia on 4BC.
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1: 27 after 7 on this Thursday morning. We're talking about units, car parking. The new town plan is deciding to pull the rug on a car park for every new unit.
13: That's
1: in
13: not
1: the city.
13: True. That's not true. That is the headline. That is not the truth. The truth is uncoupling a unit from a car park.
1: What so I just
13: that,
1: said.
13: That you don't, it doesn't mean they're not going to have any. It just means that you won't get a two-bedroom apartment with two car parks.
1: That's what I said. That's what I said. They don't build a car park for every unit.
13: Multiple car parks.
1: Anyway, Kate says some suburban streets are almost impossible to drive down because units do not provide enough car parks. Where do visitors park if you have to have a permit to park on the street? It's a great question.
13: You use your Shanks pony. I use my Shanks pony more than I realised now that I know I've got one. Anthony, can you explain the Shanks pony to me?
26: Hey, Sophie, how are you?
13: Really well. I'd never heard this before Dean just mentioned it.
26: I'm probably of the same era as Dean, so you get all those old sayings come about. I was told by my father that it was a shank who was part of your lower leg, and meaning you relied on your shank to get you where you were going. That's probably the simplest term to put it.
1: Thank you, Anthony. Shanks is pony. I can't believe you've never heard that before.
13: No, I never realised I had a pony until now.
1: And you'll be on your shanks on Sunday when we start stomping the grapes at Penny Area. What a segue.
13: Shanks pony stomping.
1: Not stomping ponies, we're stomping grapes.
13: If you'd like to be at Penny Erie this weekend, we have a four-person pass as well as a $100 voucher to give away. It's happening on the 23rd and 24th. That is Saturday and Sunday, a celebration of food and dance. In fact, they just popped past this morning and gave us a little bit of baklava, a little bit of beautiful cinnamon shortbread. I had the shortbread with my coffee. It was delicious.
1: Lovely. It's a wonderful celebration of one of the cultures that really took hold here early in the River City and continues to shine. Yasu to all the Greeks listening this morning. We can't wait to celebrate with you this Sunday.
13: 133-882. On the other side of the news this morning, the smell of Queensland. We're putting it in a bottle.
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2: It's 7:30. Good morning. I'm Chloe Affleck. Police are investigating a violent robbery at a home in Noosa overnight. It's alleged a 22-year-old man attended a home in Kuroiba just before 8:30 and threatened a man with a firearm. An altercation broke out with the resident sustaining minor injuries. The suspect fled and was arrested by officers a short time later. A head-on collision has claimed one life and left several others injured in the Somerset region. The two-vehicle crash occurred on Atkinson's Dam Road yesterday afternoon, with a 50-year-old woman declared deceased at the scene. Three adults and a baby were transported to hospital for treatment. The US government has indicted former Cuban President Raul Castro on charges of conspiracy to kill American nationals. The charges relate to an incident in 1996 where Cuban jets shot down two civilian planes, killing four people. President Donald Trump telling reporters many will welcome the move.
3: People have suffered very big, very, very at levels that few people would understand. And I think the Cuban population of Miami and certainly beyond Miami, people that came there that were decimated, whose families were ruined.
2: The family of a tourist killed in a horror bus rollover in North Queensland have arrived in Australia. 26-year-old Serena Enretta was one of 29 people on board the coach when it rolled while travelling from Cairns to Ellie Beach last week. The Commission of Inquiry into Child Safety will today hold a ceremonial closing hearing. Georgia Condek has the details.
6: The Commission has been investigating the systemic failures and financial mismanagement within the child protection sector. One of the biggest focuses has been the steep decline in foster and kinship care, alongside the growing reliance on costly and unregulated residential facilities. Today's closing hearings will give the Commissioner and senior counsels a chance to provide an overview of how the Commission conducted its work, while also outlining key themes which have emerged and which direction the final report will take, which will be handed down tomorrow. Georgia Condek, Brisbane.
2: Quarries at Mount Coot-tha and Brakalba will operate beyond 2032 to meet demand for new infrastructure ahead of the Olympic and Paralympic Games. Lord Mayor Adrian Triner announcing new contracts for the two council-owned sites would be signed later this year to ensure the ongoing supply for quarry materials across the state's southeast. And many Australians' anti-vaping campaigns are failing to give audiences clear steps to help them quit, a new study has found. Researchers from the University of Queensland say they found more than half framed vaping as a gateway to smoking. To finance, one Australian dollar is buying 71.6 US cents.
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2: Wallabies and Reds fly half Tom Lynagh has put pen to paper on a one-year extension with Aussie Rugby. The 23-year-old was previously linked to an overseas move but will stay here in Queensland and push for a test recall ahead of the 2027 Home Rugby World Cup. Maroons hooker Harry Grant has backed Cam Munster to rediscover his form in the State of Origin arena. Munster will lead Queensland from 5-8 in next week's series opener despite his slow start with the Storm in 2026. Grant says he's the ultimate competitor.
8: He loves this team, he loves the state, and, you know, everyone loves him. So what he says goes, and I think he sort of, you know, really wants to just drive with his actions on the training paddock, off the training paddock, but also keep the group nice and, you know, relaxed and having plenty of fun, and, you know, no one does that better than Cam.
2: A
6: And Aussie Alex de Minaur is through to the quarterfinals of the Hamburg Open. It's 26-8.
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21: 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Got something you want to say? 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
18: There's a crash on the M1 northbound in Slacks Creek and delays it back to Logan Home. Also a crash on the Ipswich Motorway inbound in Redbank and delays it back to the Warrego Highway. It's also heavy for the Ipswich Motorway inbound from Wacol to Oxley after an earlier crash. Delays on the Centenary Highway inbound in Springfield and from Richlands to the Jindalee Bridge. And it's slow on the Bruce Highway southbound from Deception Bay down to the Gateway Motorway exit. With traffic every 10 minutes, it's Olympia on 4BC.
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6: Mostly sunny over Brisbane this morning, reaching a top of 24 degrees in the city and Ipswich, 23 on the Bayside. Looking ahead, partly cloudy tomorrow with a top of 23, cloudy skies on Saturday, 25, and a possible shower on Sunday, 24. On Moreton Bay, southwesterly winds up to 25 knots, cease to 1.5 metres. Right now, it's 15 degrees at Paddington. I'm Chloe Affleck with more news at 8 on Brisbane's 4BC.
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1: 23-8, congratulations to Eric from Annalee. Wins the Panieri tickets for he and the family. Going to be great. So I'm looking forward to 2 days of Greek fun. All the baklava, all of the they cook all the beautiful lamb on the coals.
13: Mm. That's octopus.
1: Great memory of my trip to Panieri many years ago. And we'll be there on Sunday as well. The whole team, I think, coming down from 4BC. So.
13: Look out for us at the recharge station as well, a spot where you can refresh yourself and charge up your phone if you need to.
1: Very much looking forward to it. And congratulations to Eric on winning those tickets, 23-8.
21: Summer storm, the odour Queensland.
1: I'm a bit worried that the marketing around this is it's very up there. This is sounding very expensive, isn't it? But anyway, look, we've found a perfumier. Perfumier?
13: We'll ask him.
1: Perfumier. It's a French word, I think. To make up our Ode to Queensland summer storm.
13: Anthony Battista is his name. He is the director at Unique Parfum, which is what we are looking for, a unique parfum. Good morning to you, Anthony.
10: Good morning, guys.
13: First of all, can you help us understand how to say the word? If you are a perfume maker, what are you called?
10: You can call me an outelier.
13: A what?
10: An outelier.
13: So an outelier.
10: You knocked down the French accent pretty good there.
13: Oh, thank you.
10: But yeah, it's someone that essentially mixes different types of notes, whether that's synthetic or natural, and creates perfume.
1: How did you get into this line of work, firstly? So this is not an interview, by the way, for a job. It kind of is.
10: Well, it's a long story. My business partner is French, and there's not that many, you know, perfume ateliers in Australia. There are a few, but, you know, with the emergence of perfume in the last couple of years, there hasn't been that many that, at least my age, that I know that are young. So, yeah, he got me into it, and Unique Perfume was born.
13: So as an altier, you then help us put together the parfum of the summer storm. How do we make this scent happen?
10: Well, the thing with perfume is, you know, people smell it and they think it's, oh, yeah, it smells sweet or it's citrus. But we try to start with the feeling that we're trying to capture. So for Queensland, you know, when we got the brief, we asked, what does Queensland feel like after a summer storm? You know, you've got that fresh rain in the air, very humid.
1: Ooh, you're taking me there.
10: Brisbane, actually. Yes. What do they call it? The blanket warmth or the blanket city? You know, you've got that green, that humidity. It's very earthy.
13: That's right. It is very earthy. We said that. We thought it needed to have an earthy sort of undertone, Anthony. And we also would like it to be a unisex kind of smell, something that both men and women would be attracted to and be happy to wear. So what do we need to think about in those terms?
10: So it's very simple. We just break it down into, you know, three layers. So we've got the top notes is what you smell first. We want it to be unisex, so we want it to be like something that's fresh, that's bright. That's where that kind of rain, that citrusy and that freshness comes through.
1: Mm-hmm. Yeah, nice.
10: A very universal smell. And then we've got the heart notes, which is the middle of the fragrance. It's where you get more of like Queensland's character. So you might get your floral, the eucalyptus, that green, that warm kind of outdoor feeling that everyone loves. And then to top it off, we've got the base notes, which is what stays in the skin, which is where that earthy, more woodier notes come in. And when you bring it together, it makes that very unisex, you know, very mass appeal for everyone.
1: Well, you've sold me. You've got the job.
13: Yeah, you're nailing this job interview. We're liking everything we hear. I kind of said something about that earlier, but I didn't know what I was talking about. I love that you said there's the top notes, there's the heart notes, and then there's the bass notes. So
1: it's like music, making beautiful music, Sophie.
13: You really do seem to have captured what it is we're looking for. What happens next? Do you send us some scents for us to smell? When do we sort of get test tubes out and start mixing things together?
10: So what we'll do, me and my team, we'll send you, I believe, I think it's 20 of our best fragrances that we can encapsulate the scent of Queensland. You get to mix and match yourself. So you guys, your team got a very big task. You got to come up with the scent of Queensland. Well, who knows, maybe let the audience decide that. And then send that back off to me and we'll get production started very soon.
1: Yeah, there might be too many cooks in the kitchen here, I think. But and my other issue, I've got a cold. So can we just sort of delay it or maybe I'll just step back, I think. I'll just step back.
10: Yeah, maybe step back on this one.
13: There is something absolutely that we need to, you know, be reminded of when it comes to the whole idea of the summer storm. One of the things that so many people talked about was the sense of nostalgia. There is this thing that happens with smell. Our brain doesn't filter it the same way it does other senses, does it, Anthony? And it does, and we know so much research that connects memory connections in our brains to something that we smell that reminds us of our past. It's why we're drawn to certain smells and away from them, I guess.
10: Yeah, you're 100%. You're right. Scent is the biggest tie to memory. We see it when we speak to couples that we do their custom fragrances for weddings. When they create their scent, we want them to be a reminder of their day. And just like we're doing for the scent of Queensland, you want that nostalgic, earthy smell that reminds you of an afternoon storm that happens so much in Queensland.
1: Oh, you've absolutely...
10: Yeah, no, you're 100% right.
1: You've absolutely sold me, mate. Anthony Baptista, thanks so much. he's the director at Unique Parfum.
13: Yeah, you can check him out online, uniqueparfum.com.au. He just mentioned there, they do things like a unique scent for a wedding or a specific milestone. Like, so you can create your own smell so that you don't have a scent like anyone else's.
1: I'm pretty good at doing that myself. Thanks very much. But good on you, Anthony. That's great. So summer storm is the smell, as the scent. I'm not going to call it a smell anymore because that sounds gross. Let's call it a scent from now on.
13: And he's an hautier.
1: The scent, an hautier. The scent of the summer storm is what we've come up with Queensland's, the ode to Queensland. And we're going to bottle it and probably sell it and get wealthy off it. Is that what we're going to do? Does management know about this? Have we told anybody at Tapped we're doing this? Does anybody know that we're doing this at 4BC?
13: They know now.
1: They know now. They know now. Would you buy some from us at 100? No, we'll give it away.
13: We'll give it away. But if you've got some ideas around these three notes of the top note, he said sort of those lighter, the citrusy smells, then the heart note, and he talked about like the eucalyptus, that sort of, and then the bass note, which I like the idea of, that earthy smell, like you said earlier, tobacco or that earthy smell. If you've got something you'd like to throw into the mix, we'll keep it in mind when we start scratching and sniffing and putting
1: Let's
13: things
1: get
13: together.
1: This ready for something like Queensland Day.
13: Oh, 1-3-8-82. Thanks to Watch Smoke Alarms. If you'd like to give us a suggestion of one of the smells we throw into the smell of Queensland summer storm.
1: 16-8 now, 4BC.
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18: There's a crash on the Ipswich motorway inbound in Redbank and delays are back along the Warrego Highway reaching back to Carolee. Also delays heading inbound for the Ipswich motorway from Wacol to Oxley after an earlier crash. It's slow for the M1 northbound, Logan Home to Slacks Creek and Pacific Motorway inbound from 8 Mile Plains to Tarragindi. Delays on the Centenary Highway inbound in Springfield Central, then from Richlands to the Jindalee Bridge and the Western Freeway outbound in Drapilly to Fig Tree Pocket. With traffic every 10 minutes, it's Olympia on 4BC.
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1: 13-8. See, we have some clever listeners. Some great ideas coming up for Ode to Queensland. We'll get into them in a minute. Top of 24 today for Brisbane with sunny conditions and light winds. Just having a look at the bird's eye view of Brisbane. Just beautiful at the moment. Ipswich 24. Logan 23. Gold Coast 23. Sunny Coast 23 today. Sunny conditions and offshore breezes. And Brisbane, the three-day forecast, fine tomorrow. Saturday looking okay. Maybe the chance of a slight shower on Saturday for Panieri, and Sunday looking pretty good. It's 12-8 now at 4BC.
13: I cannot wait to take my Shanks pony for a walk. Is that how I would say that? Or do I just...
1: No, you would say...
13: I'm going to jump on my Shanks pony. No?
1: Yeah, that'll do. Just use that at the bus stop or on your walk.
13: Is that not how I use the words?
1: When you pass somebody,
13: yeah.
1: Afternoon.
13: I'm riding my Shanks.
1: How's your Shanks pony going? That's good. Sorry.
13: We're Jack having too much Durack fun. Jack from Durack says that we should turn the summer storm scent he says, you can make air fresheners that smell like summer storm too. Now we've got product. We've got product ideas. So that when you open your car door, it smells like Queensland. That is a great idea, Jack. So now we've got, we're going to put perfume in a bottle.
1: Maybe that's a better idea.
13: Air freshener for the car.
1: Yeah.
13: Doug thinks we'll probably become 100 heirs.
1: You can see a lot of research time and effort's gone into this, hasn't it? Natisha's on the line from Daisy Hill. Hello. How are you going?
0: Hi, good day, Sophie and Dean.
13: All right. So what's some ideas for our smells?
0: My scent for Brisbane definitely is an aquatic scent.
13: Mm-hmm.
1: Yes.
0: And I think the reason for that for me is that I moved to Brisbane last year, and just a couple of weeks after that was the cyclone. So for me, water and the smell of rain is very synonymous to Brisbane.
13: Mm-hmm.
0: And I definitely think that should be encapsulated in the Brisbane scent.
1: Perfect, yeah. Mate. I think you've nailed it.
13: So now we know, Natish, that we're doing that because summer storm is the smell. We need to get a little bit more specific about that, what that smell is. So are you saying that you like the idea of the aquatic note being what, like the smell of sea salt, like the ocean, or is it more like a eucalyptus smell? Or, you know, we've got to get specific about our notes.
0: I definitely think the sea smell, I've never been to the beach this much as I've been to in Queensland in my life.
13: Okay.
0: So definitely something that sea salty smell, as well as something like fresh cut grass. I haven't cut my grass as much as I have since I've moved to Brisbane. So definitely those smells are synonymous to Brisbane to me.
1: Good on you, mate. Thanks very much for your call. Annie says, morning team, if you make a limited range of the perfume, why not sell it at the Ecker and donate the proceeds to a local charity? There's some good good thinking going on out there. 133882, if you've got an idea for the Ode to Queensland. Did you see this story on the news last night, Soph? Two men have been arrested in southeast Queensland on nearly 400 fraud charges on this alleged card skimming scheme that's been going on.
13: I did see it, two Romanian nationals, and they were inside their house. Do you know what I often wonder about people who steal all this money? What do they do with it? Because they didn't look like they were living large. They're accused of stealing $50,000 this year. They're each facing 195 charges. You won't be happy, though, at the idea of how little time these people spend behind bars for this kind of thing.
1: Well, I don't know. Maybe they should be deported. Police allege that they skimmed hundreds of cards at businesses and ATMs across 48 suburbs over a two-month period. And the police say they found $20,000 in cash, as well as skimming devices, identification information, and template bank cards. These blokes are professional thieves and were remanded in custody after appearing in the Brisbane Magistrates Court yesterday. They've been refused bail. I mean, this is a good community service warning for our listeners who are using cash. If you go to an ATM and it just looks a bit dodgy, in fact, they were saying last night that they just put almost a cover over the existing cover. So if it doesn't look right,
13: or it looks like it's been tampered with in any way, don't use it. And I think the other thing is that a lot of people are reminded that if you have the ability to, and I know that this is tougher for people who struggle with the technology, you can protect yourself by trying to use cardless cash, if that's an option for you through your bank, where you just get a code sent to you and you put the code into the machine and you never actually physically put a card in, that's one way to get a cash out of an ATM with a less likelihood of you finding yourself being skimmed in this way, or you get your cash out at the supermarket.
1: My first question when I watched this story last night, Sophie, was these blokes are Romanian nationals. They travel the world doing this. This is their profession. They're professional thieves.
13: Allegedly.
1: How long before we just kick them out of the country if they are in fact found guilty?
13: Well, you'd like to think that that's part of the process.
1: We'll keep following it.
13: It's a massive thing in Europe as well. You know, there's everywhere that you go now, this sort of thing is happening. And they estimate that it could be up to $1 billion a year that is stolen in this way.
1: Yeah,
13: it's a lot
1: incredible.
13: Of money.
1: So, well, yeah, just keep that in mind if you're using an ATM in the not-too-distant future. It's 7 to 8 now, 4BC.
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18: In Slacks Creek, there's a crash on the M1 northbound and delays it back to Beenleigh. Also a crash in Runcorn on Door Road at Hill Road. Still got a crash on the Ipswich motorway inbound in Redbank. Delays it back to Carolee on the Warrego Highway. And a crash for the Mount Lindsay Highway northbound in Boronia Heights. Delays it back to Crest Road. Heavy on the Centenary Highway inbound in Springfield Central, then from Richland to Jindalee. With traffic every 10 minutes, it's Olympia on 4BC.
13: History is being made right now at QPAC. Literary legend Henry Lawson's short story, The Drover's Wife, has been reimagined in a monumental new opera, co-commissioned by QPAC and Opera Australia.
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8: Rumour has it.
7: Now, we thought we'd keep you updated on a story that we brought to you earlier this year on the 4BC $50,000 rumour file. A mum named Nikki and her young son and a road near Earnshaw State College in Benio, which isn't an official school zone.
9: He got off incredibly well, cut some bruises, but it could have and probably should have been a lot worse. The school are wanting to correct it. I guess it's sort of not their first priority. Mm. You know, it's a public school. They've sort of got lots of things on the go. I feel like it'll only become a priority when something
10: will happen. You don't want to think that the priority happens if some child loses their life. Nikki's little guy was hit by a car. It was driven by someone who didn't know that there was a school nearby, and his dad was with him but was distracted. So we spoke to her about this in March, and there has been a little movement, but Nikki would say it's frustrating for her and for her family.
7: Yeah, the state member for Nudgee, Leanne Linnard, has been central in this and confirmed that putting a school zone on the road, this is the tricky bit, rests outside of the responsibility of TMR and with the Brisbane City Council. Because it's too far from the school.
10: Well, this is the thing. Northgate Councillor Adam Allen has arranged a meeting with TMR and with council officials next week. They're going to try and figure out the best way forward before they then again bring the school and the family back into the conversation. Maybe it's about some sort of signage, but not necessarily turning it into a school zone, because it would also set a precedent. How far outside of a school zone area do you go turning it into a school zone, knowing that kids need to leave that school area and then travel, right, to go home if they're on foot or on their bikes. So I guess the question is, how long's a piece of string? You could pretty much say that any area outside of a school area could potentially be dangerous for a child if they have to cross a road
7: on
10: a bike or on foot.
7: In this situation, this road's a street or two over from Earnshaw State College, but it's a road that's used traditionally by the kids, I think, to get in the back way to the school or whatever. And so this is a very good point that you raise, Sophie. I mean, at what point, you know, you'll see, and if you're going, you're probably going through a school zone now. They're very close to schools, as they need to be. The issue here is if you start to, as you say, broaden the range of a school zone, you set a precedent, and then every school across, you know, you can end up, what is it, 6 blocks? Is it 10 blocks? Is it the entire suburb?
10: Do we just drop it down to 40 everywhere?
7: Yeah. How many lollipop ladies or men are then required to look after the main roads that come into contact with the school there? So it's a real problem for the people who are involved in this.
10: So whether or not more signage is the answer in this question, we don't know. I think it's just a reminder, as you just said, Dean, it is school zone time now, and the one thing that everybody can do around any area when we know kids are travelling to and from school is just to slow down and stay focused on the job at hand.
7: Yeah, you're absolutely right. The 4BC Coffee Poll is coming up in just a couple of minutes. We'd love you to be a part of that. The 4BC open line, with thanks to Watch Smoke Alarms, is 133 882. And you can text us anytime, 0499 880 882. It's 8 o'clock.
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1: BC News.
2: It's 8 o'clock. Good morning. I'm Chloe Affleck. Police are investigating after an injured man was found laying on the ground on the Gold Coast. The man in his 30s was on a corner in Broadbeach Waters just after 6 this morning with injuries to his head and arm. He was taken to hospital in a serious condition while police investigate the circumstances. A man has been arrested accused of a violent burglary at a home in the Noosa Shire overnight. Armed with a firearm, it's alleged the 22-year-old attended the Karoobia property and made threats to a 51-year-old male resident. A struggle broke out between the pair, with the resident sustaining minor injuries. A crime scene has been established. The family of a tourist killed in a horror bus rollover in North Queensland have arrived in Australia. Lachlan Gray reports.
3: 26-year-old Serena Andretta was tragically killed when a coach travelling from Cairns to Airlie Beach veered off the Bruce Highway and rolled in Gumloo last Thursday. Her family arrived on Australian soil yesterday and were met by officials from the Argentina consulate. They will continue on to Townsville today, where they will begin the repatriation process. Miss Andretta was one of 29 people on board, all mostly foreign tourists. Several other passengers and the bus driver were transported to hospital in varying conditions. All have since been released. Lachlan Gray reporting.
2: Overseas, former Cuban President Raul Castro could face life in prison in the United States after being indicted over an incident 30 years ago. He's facing charges of conspiracy to kill American nationals over an incident in 1996 where Cuban jets shot down two civilian planes, killing 4 people. Acting Attorney General Todd Blanche announcing the charges, saying they must now be argued in a U.S. court.
4: As alleged in the indictment, Raul Castro and 5 co-defendants participated in a conspiracy that ended with Cuban military aircraft firing missiles at those civilian planes and killing 4 Americans.
2: Australia, the United States and Britain are understood to be collaborating on an uncrewed underwater vehicles as part of the AUKUS pact. There are reports the project will be unveiled at an annual security conference at the end of this month. And many Australian anti-vaping campaigns are failing to give audiences clear steps to help them quit, according to new research from the University of Queensland. A team of researchers conducted a content analysis on all public available vaping campaigns across the country. Dr. Tianzi Sun says they found more than half framed vaping as a gateway to smoking.
5: A lot of these campaigns would often link smoking and vaping together and blur the distinction between the harms. So they would say that vaping is equally or even more harmful than combustible cigarette smoking. And this type of messaging can make smoking seem less risky to young people.
2: To finance, one Australian dollar is buying 71.6 US cents.
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2: Broncos' Dean Mariner says he's on track to make a miraculous NRL return just 3 months on from a series of surgeries to save his right leg. Mariner is recovering from acute compartment syndrome but wants to take the field before season's end.
6: It gives me something, obviously, a bit more hunger to get back out there. But, you know, at the same time, I just want to make sure that I'm doing the best for myself, putting myself in a good position for my body. And, you know, when the time comes, I'll be ready.
2: Round 12 kicks off tonight in Canberra with the Raiders hosting the Dolphins. English football club Aston Villa has ended a 30-year major trophy drought, winning the Europa League title in Istanbul. The Villains defeated German club Freiburg 3-0, sparking epic celebrations from supporters. It's 8:04. That's the latest news and sport.
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9: There's a crash on the Gateway Motorway southbound in Rochedale near Preble Street and delays are back to Belmont. Also a crash for the M1 northbound in Slacks Creek and delays are back to Beenleigh. In Runcorn, there's a crash on Door Road at Hill Road just near the roundabout. That crash is now cleared from the Ipswich Motorway inbound in Redbank. Delays are still back to the Warrego Highway. Also heavy inbound from Wacol right through to Oxley. And the Captain Cook Bridge is slow into the city. With traffic every 10 minutes, it's Olympia on 4BC.
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9: Mostly sunny over Brisbane this morning, reaching a top of 24 degrees in the city and in Ipswich, 23 on the Bayside. Looking ahead, partly cloudy tomorrow with a top of 23, cloudy skies on Saturday, 25 and a possible shower on Sunday. On Moreton Bay, south to southwesterly winds up to 25 knots, seas to 1.5 metres. Right now, it's 15 degrees at Kedron. I'm Chloe Affleck with more news at 8.30 on Brisbane's 4BC.
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12: Well, 4BC's Mark Geyer and the Continuous Call team had a very hectic magic round. We'll catch up with him as the dust settles a little bit later on this hour. It's 7 after 8 now at 4BC.
8: It's time for the 4BC Breakfast Coffee Poll.
13: Oh, you might have just poured yourself a cup of joe. Here's the question we're asking you today for our coffee poll. Do you turn off smart safety technology in your vehicle?
12: Sorry. My thought is that people just, they gather around the radio with their cup of joe at 8 o'clock ready for our question. They probably do. Yeah. Do you turn off smart safety technology in your vehicle?
13: So there's fresh data that's come out of NRMA this morning, and it says that one of the most common causes of the crashes we're seeing is because people are turning off smart safety technology.
12: Right.
13: Top of the list, rear-end crashes, failing to give way, reversing mishaps, collisions with stationary objects, and then single-vehicle crashes. But further down the list was this idea that people are turning off some of the smart safety technology that's in a modern car now.
12: So too much darn annoying beeping going on.
13: Yes. So of the people I asked who have this technology, 60% of drivers admit that they've done it.
12: I wonder how that would affect your insurance. You know, if you were to have a collision and the insurance assessor comes and says, you've turned all that stuff off, you know, we're not going to pay. The data's backed up what we've heard before. The most dangerous time on the road is between 3 and 4 p.m. in the afternoon, and you're most likely to be involved in a crash near your home. So that's just, I suppose, not paying attention. But do you turn off your smart safety technology in your vehicle? Jared does.
14: Yeah. Well,
12: Jared, our producer. Hello.
13: So we've invited it to come in. It's a bit of confession time.
12: Here we go.
14: Yeah, I'm one of that 60%. I don't know if I want to admit to it after finding out it might affect my insurance. Now, you mentioned that.
12: Well, it might. I'm not sure.
14: That's true. I have a Kia and it will, it's a lot of safety features, but one of them is it will warn you when you're going above the speed limit, which is great in theory, but it does that for school zones when the school zones aren't in effect as well. And I pass through five or six school zones on the way to and from work each day, and we'll be getting the beeps if I don't turn that off.
13: At 3 o'clock in the morning.
14: Yeah.
13: When it's not a safe school zone.
14: Exactly.
13: And so it still beeps at you anyway. So do you have to turn it off every time you get in the car?
14: Yeah, it's super simple. It's just hold down a button for a few seconds. But every time I get in the car, I have to turn that feature off.
13: There is certainly something. Like, thank you, Jared.
12: Thank you. You're excused.
14: Thank you.
12: Thank you, Jared.
13: Be very careful, and I'd check your insurance.
12: Right. Well.
13: I do think that at the moment, all of the bells and whistles that are the technology, which we are grateful for.
12: There's a lot now.
13: Can also be really annoying and frustrating. Yeah. I have a problem with mine doing the, it automatically brakes for you. If it senses that, if it thinks you're going to hit something, but there's not. Do you know what I mean? Like if I'm driving in a straight line and then I'm turning.
12: You're merging into another lane.
13: Yeah, and it thinks I'm going to go straight.
12: Yes.
13: It'll beep at me. Or if you're reversing out of a tight area and it senses there's a pole, it'll slam on the brakes.
12: Thank goodness.
13: But you're not hitting the pole. And then it's – so there are some things about the technology which can be incredibly annoying.
12: So there is a thing that you just mentioned there called lane assist. And what it does is essentially keep you it's, I guess, tracking the satellite where the car's going and will essentially try and keep you within the white lines. But as you say, if you're trying to merge –
13: Well, you have to put an indicator on.
12: If you put an indicator on, it doesn't notice it. Yeah.
13: Yeah, that's okay.
12: So
13: no, it's not that. Mine does it when it thinks you're going to be going straight ahead.
12: Yeah.
13: But there's a turn in the road and there might be a car that's parked, it's stopped to turn.
12: Yeah.
13: It'll do it then. It beeps at me to say there's a car coming up. And I was like, I know.
12: So do you turn it all off?
13: No, I don't know how to. So I just live through the beeps. So
12: you need a car like mine. If the only smart safety technology I've got is headlights. So if I turn them off, I'm doomed.
13: But if there must be a lot
12: An
13: of
12: old
13: people,
12: truck.
13: There must be a lot of people who are doing it. If 60% of the drivers that they spoke to with NRMA for this particular data says that people are turning off their safety issues, let us know if it's you. I know that Kias have this issue with the beeping if you go over the speed limit by just a couple of k's, which means Hyundai's, I imagine, would do it as well.
12: Yeah. We're getting a couple of calls through too. Gary saying, morning team, the only smart safety technology in my car is me. Seems to work pretty well so far. Thanks, Gaz. And
13: thanks,
12: Mark
13: Gaz.
12: Said, I've got a car with the same problem with Kia and school zones, but since I've got another car and Kia have got rid of that problem in their software, the older cars are just stuck with it.
13: So obviously they've realised it's an issue.
12: Yeah, interesting, hey? Really interesting. Do you mess with the settings in your car? Give us a call, the 4BC Coffee Pile. This is a good one today. Do you turn off the smart safety technology in your vehicle for some peace and quiet? 133-882 is the number. With thanks to Watch Smoke Alarms, you can text us 0499-880-882.
13: And if you're somebody who sells cars or you know a little bit more about this technology and the implications for insurance, that'd be an interesting conversation to be having as well this morning. 133-882, as Dean just said.
12: Yeah, we'll chase that down, find out whether that's true or not. It's 13 past 8 at 4BC.
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9: There's a crash on the Gateway Motorway southbound in Rochdale and delays are heavy back to Belmont. Also a crash on the M1 northbound in Slacks Creek. Delays are back to Beenleigh. Also northbound delays as well in Yatala. It's slow on the Ipswich Motorway inbound through Redbank after an earlier crash. Then delays continue from Wacol to Oxley. Slow as well on the Centenary Highway inbound through Springfield and from Richlands to Jindalee and the Bruce Highway southbound Deception Bay to Griffin. With traffic every 10 minutes, it's Olympia on 4BC.
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12: 16 degrees in Chermside. We're heading for a top of 24 today. Sunny with light winds. Looks beautiful out there today. And a great weekend coming up for all of those fun activities that are on Penny Erie and the Sanctuary Cove International Boat Show. The 4BC Coffee Poll today, Sophie, we're asking, do you turn off your smart safety technology in your vehicle? I know if I'm driving my four-wheel drive, and here's a good one. If you're driving on sand, If you don't turn off the traction control, you'll probably get bogged, which is kind of weird. If you turn the traction control off, you'll take ownership of the car again. Gee, we're getting a lot of calls about this, aren't we?
13: Yeah, and texts. It's overwhelming, actually. 80% of those who have responded to the poll question this morning, do you turn off any of the smart safety technology in your vehicle? 80% are saying yes, that they do. Mark says, coffee poll, yes. I turn off lane departure prevention every day. I have so many roadworks around. It tries to turn me back into the workers' traffic cones. Brendan's on the line. Good morning to you, Brendan.
22: Good morning, guys. I have a similar problem. I used to drive a truck. I don't drive anymore, thank goodness. We had that lane control thing, whereas if you got too close to the centre line or it would pull you back into your lane. The issue I would have is if I had a push bike rider riding down the street and you move over to give him enough room so you don't hit him, and the vehicle senses you near that centre line, it pulls you over and you nearly hit the push bike rider.
12: You clip the guy on the push bike.
13: Yeah, exactly, it's true. Right. That's it. Yeah. It does that, especially a double lane if it's an unbroken lane. Peter says, I turn it off on congested highways in peak time. There are so many vehicle proximity warnings, is what Brendan also mentioned, and lane correction warnings. It's like the car is freaking out and trying to fight me. It stresses me out in already complex peak traffic. Thanks, Peter.
12: See, the computers think they're smarter than us, and quite clearly they're not. It's 18 past 8 at 4BC.
23: Time to find out what's happening on 4BC Mornings.
12: Speak for yourself. I'm joking. But he's right about that. If you're driving the truck and you've got that lane correction thing going on and someone's on a push bike, that would knock them over. Doesn't know that they're there.
13: Good morning, Jason.
12: Hello, Jason. Matthew.
24: I turn it off in my car.
12: Do you?
24: I'm just sick of the noise. And I'd like to drive my car. You know what I mean? I'd like to be in control of my vehicle. We managed to do it for so many years, so many decades, by ourselves. I think I can do this. I've got this. But thank you, car manufacturer.
13: Phil says, I'm married. That is all the smart technology I need. And no, I cannot turn that off.
24: Well, can I ask your advice today, guys and girls?
12: Yes.
24: Can I ask your advice on the married thing? My wife and one of my twins goes to Bali today, and there's already trouble with me and the other twin, right? At best, she's just a housemate, right? We never see her, nearly 19 years.
12: Oh, have you got favourites?
24: No. She should be my favourite. She reminds me of my old man, but so there's problems. I can handle myself. I can look after myself. But there's this pressure on cooking dinners. And, like, here's night one. Tonight, she's having leftover barbecue chicken on boiled rice and I'm having leftover snags. So that'll get us through tonight. What the hell do I do for the other 8 nights?
13: Are you kidding me?
24: I'm serious because I'm a sous chef. I'm not the organizer.
12: Yeah.
24: I'll do the hard lifting. Right. You know what I mean? Mm. Just tell me what to do when it comes to cooking.
12: I'll tell you
24: meals.
12: What to do, mate. I'll tell you what to do because I do a bit of this. Just get yourself, you know how we love slow cooking, us men?
24: Yeah.
12: Just get yourself a slow cooker.
13: Doing that.
12: Just get a slow cooker.
24: Excuse me, I'm right here.
12: Just throw some protein in and a whole bunch of stuff and some spices.
24: But she won't eat it.
12: And then eat it in 6 hours.
24: But she,
12: it'll taste great.
13: She's an adult. Just say every man for himself. Mum's not here. I'm going to feed myself. You feed yourself. We'll have dinner together on Friday night.
24: She said no to dinner on Friday night, by the way.
12: How will you survive? Uber Eats? Is that how it'll work?
24: Well, if KFC keeps sending me text messages every day, I think that's how it's going to end up.
13: Just go to the supermarket if you really don't want to do it and just buy those ready-made things and just...
12: I would have thought for sure that you loved cooking.
24: No, I do, but I hate organising. See, it's the step backwards where my wife does the menu plan every week. We're doing this. Look, I thought she would have prepared some meals. Let's be honest.
12: What is it about us blokes? When you're having a barbecue,
13: I can't even. Honestly.
12: All you do is brown the sausages and the steak, and you go, "Come over, I'm cooking."
24: Oh. Yeah,
12: I'm not doing anything.
13: Do you know how to use the washing machine?
24: Yeah, of course, that's easy.
13: Okay,
24: you just chuck it in.
13: Yeah,
24: you don't separate colours. That's
13: a myth.
24: For
13: people like you, there is now all of those cryovac meals everywhere.
24: But they're full of salt, aren't they?
12: I'm so worried for you, Jason. I don't know how you're going to get through the week, mate.
13: You know what? Okay? How about I write you a program for a 4-day fast?
24: Wow. What are you laughing at, Dean?
12: No, you'll be right.
24: That's not funny.
12: I could deal with it too.
13: But you just, why don't you say that to her? Go see what kind of a can you film the reaction? put the camera somewhere and say, you know what?
24: Yeah.
13: Talking to the guys at work. I'm told that every now and then it's really good to just have a few days of not eating very much. It's very good for cleaning out, is it? So just get her reaction to you saying, while Mum's away, I've decided I'm just going to have a bit of a fast.
24: She won't fall for that.
13: She won't fall for it?
12: Jason, no. Uber Eats is your friend, mate.
24: It is.
12: Uber Eats will be.
24: You know what I was hoping? You two go, listen, our leftovers, we'll bring him to work for you the next day and you can eat those. That's what I was hoping for.
13: Do you want me to make you some minestrone?
24: Oh, I'm not a fan of vegetable soup.
12: What's coming up on the show today?
13: Did you hear that? I just offered him something. I just said, do you want me to make you some minestrone?
24: Mate, you're Italian.
13: And he says, I don't eat vegetable soup.
24: Oi, you're Italian. I want a pasta.
13: Just why don't you every day get a chicken and a loaf of bread? Apparently that's all men need to sustain
12: them. Bachelor's handbag.
24: Yeah, actually it's not a bad call. But my problem is I leave it in the car too long.
13: Yeah, I've heard.
24: It's in the danger as well. Come up on the show after 9 o'clock this morning. It's the DIY Olympics.
12: Oh, okay.
24: We don't need to build long-term accommodation because that's the fix. That's the legacy. Nah, just rent out your spare room. That'll fix everything according to the Premier. So a few other things we can use your house for the Olympics coming up.
12: Yes.
24: What? What are you laughing at now?
13: Did you not hear any of what we did yesterday on the show? Because it was our coffee poll yesterday. We asked you that question. Would you rent out your house for the Olympics?
24: I know.
13: And you know what? Everyone said yes, they would.
24: Yeah, I'm not having a crack at that, but you're missing the point.
12: No, I'm laughing at that.
24: They're not building a legacy for our city.
12: No, that's
24: Queenslanders.
12: Right. Yes.
24: So the answer is, if rent out the spare 5 bedrooms you have.
12: What happens after that?
24: What happens after that?
13: You can eat and chew gum. They'll do both.
24: Please.
12: I think what Jason's saying is that everybody's missing the point about the Olympics. It's the legacy. It's the jewel in the crown of the legacy that is this city for the next 50 years. And they're not making the most of the opportunity.
13: I don't agree.
24: You don't think we have an accommodation crisis?
13: Have an accommodation crisis. I do not believe that they are not thinking of that. They are thinking of that.
12: It'll change the look of the city.
13: They just have to. There's so much that needs to be done.
24: Yeah.
13: The biggest issue we're going to have is accommodating the people that we need here at the same time to build all the stuff at the same time.
24: Yeah.
13: So they are thinking about legacy and they are thinking about what's going to be here after the games.
12: So maybe we open up spare rooms in our homes for the builders, laborers, the tradies.
24: Seriously? Come on. Come on. Seriously, Sophie, we need to build accommodation. We need to build villages. So once the Olympics are over, and this is what I talked about yesterday, then everyone buggers off. And then all of a sudden you've got all of this housing, you've got all of this affordable housing, which we then hand the keys over to Queenslanders and we help. It's a small step towards fixing our homelessness issue in this city of ours, in this state of ours. It's not just about short-term thinking. You're going to have some dodgy media representative from Turkey living in your house. It's about what's best for Queenslanders, and opening up a room in your house doesn't fix anything.
13: But they're going to be building the Athletes' Village. That will turn into housing.
24: But we need more than that. We need a lot more. We need apartment towers. We need all that sort of stop thinking hotel rooms. And you do need some of those, right? But the fact that we want to build 11,000 more hotel rooms is a joke, right? So let's say we build another 3,000 or 4,000 hotel rooms, build accommodation that we can then turn into housing for Queenslanders. That's a legacy. That really is a legacy. Mm. And it helps with our homelessness.
12: Yeah. I think we're at a choke point as far as all of
24: Sorry
12: that construction
24: to be so
12: goes.
13: No.
12: I've been listening to your show.
13: I'm pretty sure that's what Jess said yesterday, that when I asked her that very question, I said, it's fine to have hotel rooms, but you also need to have homes for the people who work in those hotel rooms,
12: sure.
13: whether they're front office staff,
12: yeah.
13: hospitality,
12: yeah, sure.
13: you know, making the beds, you know, doing. And yes, you're right, because the bigger issue that we're going to have is whether or not we price out of the city the people that we need to be the workers in those places.
24: Mm.
13: And I do think that's happening. It's about unlocking it for developers, though. That was the other issue that came up yesterday.
12: We're at a choke point, right? You've got developers that have bought the land. They can't afford to make any money on these builds at the minute. There's no one to actually build. We don't have the construction materials that are required. We've got an oil crisis going on. I mean, it's a choke point of massive proportions, and you can see why people are getting so frustrated at all levels about how we're going to get to the finish line.
13: And on any given night, 1 in 100, you know, dwellings in Brisbane are empty.
24: I know. And there's so many more. There's about 300 minimum of women who, for various reasons, are sleeping in cars our city.
12: And we'll talk about that later this morning. Jason Matthews.
24: Thank you, guys. Good chat.
12: Very passionate about it, mate, and I understand exactly where you're coming from. And Sophie, absolutely agree with your point as well. I mean, we are at this massive choke point and they need to get it fixed.
24: Pasta.
13: I'll bring you a chicken.
12: 26 after 8 now at 4BC.
13: What did you say, pasta? No.
0: Traffic. Got something you want to say? You're in the right place. This is Brisbane's 4BC. Give us a call on 133-882.
9: There's a crash on the M1 northbound in Slacks Creek and delays are back to Beenleigh. That crash is cleared from the Ipswich motorway inbound in Redbank, but we are seeing heavy delays inbound from Wacol through to Oxley. Slow as well for the Centenary Highway inbound, Richlands to Jindalee, and the Western Freeway outbound, Indooroopilly to Fig Tree Pocket. Delays on the Pacific Motorway inbound from Upper Mount Gravatt to Tarragindi, and it's slow on the Inner City Bypass inbound from Bowen Hills onto Hale and Countess Street. With traffic every 10 minutes, it's Olympia on 4BC.
13: It's no secret that the cost of just about everything is on the move, and unfortunately, tiles are not immune to rising fuel and shipping costs.
12: Yeah, but the good news is that right now, UpTiles has a massive amount of stock ready for immediate delivery, so you can lock in current prices before the new shipments land.
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12: Almost 8:30, 4BC's Mark Geyer will join us. A community service announcement. Get your footy tips in today. It's Thursday, of course, footy on tonight. And he'll do all the footy tipping with us in just a couple of minutes from now. Suggestion too that perhaps from Mike says perhaps Jay should ask AI for some ideas on meals for the next 8 days.
13: We'll give you an update on the coffee poll as well. Do you turn off the smart technology in your vehicle?
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1: It's 8:30. Good morning. I'm Chloe Affleck. A crime scene has been established at a home in Noosa Shire following a violent burglary overnight. Police say a 22-year-old attended a house in Kuroiba and threatened a male resident with a firearm. An altercation broke out between the pair, with the 51-year-old sustaining minor injuries. The suspect fled but was later arrested by police. A man has been hospitalised after he was found lying on the ground on the Gold Coast. Police located him at a corner in Broadbeach Waters just after six this morning with serious injuries to his arm and head. Medical experts say there's no definite link between motor neuron disease and contact sport. Rabbitohs forward and former Queensland representative Jai Arrow, who was being diagnosed with the condition, has announced his retirement at 30. Motor Neuron Disease New South Wales Chief Executive Liam O'Meara says researchers are still trying to determine what causes it.
2: We still don't know how or why this disease comes about. There's a very small proportion of people who have this that is a familial gene. The majority of the time it is sporadic, so we just don't know.
1: A Queensland tourism executive has landed themselves in hot water after declaring the assassination of Donald Trump could help boost the state's hotel supply. Melanie Anderson made the comment as a panellist at an event in front of 150 people. She's since apologised for the remark. The United States, Britain and Australia are reportedly due to unveil the second pillar of the AUKUS pact next week. Gabriel Hodson explains.
5: Defence Minister Richard Marles will meet with AUKUS counterparts in Singapore next week, where they're expected to announce a high-tech arm of the security pact. The Financial Review is reporting it'll include underwater autonomous vessels. SMH The Age says they're likely to be uncrewed underwater vessels, something a bit like an ocean drone. Marles told a forum this week that Australia was a world leader in the autonomous systems. It'll be a marquee project of Pillar 2 of AUKUS, which involves the three main countries sharing and developing new advanced capabilities, something experts say has been neglected until now. Gabriel Hodson reporting.
1: And Queensland parents are being encouraged to let their kids walk to school tomorrow. As part of National Road Safety Week, it also promotes reduced car dependency, greater use of public transport, improved diets and road safety to primary school children across the country. Pedestrian Council of Australia Chief Executive Harold Scrooby says there are many ways to participate.
7: Now, what we're saying to parents and carers, if they can walk all the way to school with their children, that's wonderful. If they can catch public transport, that's terrific. But if they have to drive, we're asking parents and carers if they'd try and park a bit of a distance from the school.
1: To finance, one Australian dollar is buying 71.5 US cents.
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1: Reds halfback Tate McDermott is wary of an emotionally charged Moana Pacifica this weekend. The struggling Kiwi side set to play their last ever home game before folding at season's end. McDermott says Moana will be desperate to send fans out on a high.
10: We've seen firsthand kind of what the Rebels went through and all that process, and obviously Moana's last home game, there's going to be a lot of emotion in there, and the reality is last time we played Moana in New Zealand, we lost.
1: Crossing codes and the rugby league world is rallying around Jai Arrow after he was diagnosed with motor neuron disease. The Queensland Origin forward yesterday announced his retirement after 10 years in the NRL. And the Maroons women have returned to camp ahead of Game 3 of the Women's State of Origin next week. It's 26-9.
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9: In Sykes Creek, there's a crash on the M1 northbound and delays are heavy back to Beenleigh. It's slow for Logan Motorway heading westbound in Druvale and a crash for Logan Motorway heading eastbound just before Kingston Road in Kingston. Delays are back to Berrinbah. Heavy also for the Centenary Highway inbound from Richlands to Jindalee and the Ipswich Motorway inbound Wacol to Oxley and the Western Freeway outbound delays as well from Indooroopilly to Fig Tree Pocket. With traffic every 10 minutes, it's Olympia on 4BC.
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1: Mostly sunny over Brisbane this morning, reaching a top of 24 degrees in the city and in Ipswich, 23 on the Bayside. Looking ahead, partly cloudy tomorrow with a top of 23, cloudy skies on Saturday, 25, and a possible shower on Sunday, 24. On Moreton Bay, south to southwesterly winds up to 25 knots. Right now, it's 16 degrees at Woody Point. I'm Chloe Affleck with more news at 9 on your newsleader, Brisbane's 4BC.
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12: It's 23 to 9, the 4BC coffee poll. Do you turn off any smart safety tech in your vehicle? Steve's got a ripper, Soph. He said it's super annoying when the seatbelt warnings go on for the unoccupied seats if you've put it like you're shopping or something. That's annoying.
13: Easy solution. Haven't you ever done that?
12: Yeah,
13: put the seatbelt on the bag?
12: You plug the seatbelt in.
13: Or just it keeps it in place. I did do a little Google just to see about the insurance question because I think that's legitimate as well, you know, this idea of would it void your insurance.
12: Yeah.
13: It says turning off inbuilt safety features like lane assist or adaptive cruise control doesn't generally automatically void your car insurance. However, insurers expect you to take reasonable precautions and disabling some of the mandatory systems or modifying hardware could impact your coverage. I think if it's one of those things where it's a button on or a button off, I don't think that can because the feature can be turned off legitimately. So I think that would be fine, but you just want to be sure.
12: I'm genuinely surprised by the results of the 4BC coffee poll. Do you turn smart safety tech off in your vehicle? 77% of respondents actually do it.
13: So Jan says...
12: The other 23% don't know how to.
13: No, it's exactly. Jan says, so only 3 months ago, I got a new Toyota hybrid and she says, I can't stand it. She said, I hear you. Read the new braking systems. Two body widths from a post and it breaks. Had to get assistance to exit a tight holiday apartment car park a month ago because of all of the braking warnings.
12: Yeah.
13: That's when it senses, it thinks it's, you're going to hit something and it crunches on the brakes for you.
12: Yeah. 133-882 is the number, the 4BC open line. With thanks to Watch Smoke Alarms, 21 to 9.
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12: Loves the intro too. He told me when we saw him at Magic Round. Hello, mate.
17: Hello, guys. Look, great to talk to you. Obviously, very very somber morning in the rugby league world.
12: Yeah.
17: News yesterday of Joey Arrow, and it's still reeling from it. I had Joey on my podcast in April, and there was no signs, and you know, obviously, I thought there was maybe a bit of his speech wasn't what it was when I spoke to him about 12 months ago, but I just put it down to, you know, just nothing really. It's just then I was in at GB yesterday, and there was news that there was going to be a 1:30 press conference. We all thought that it was going to be to maybe talk about his shoulder, but no way did we see what was coming. And the diagnosis of motor neurone disease has rocked the rugby league world as well as, you know, his family. And it's just, I'm kind of lost for words.
13: I know.
17: To describe the feeling. It's so sad.
13: That's it. Such a young man, gorgeous young family, his precious little girl. And I think it was hard last night to see him on the news and not have a bit of a tear just knowing what's ahead of him too. I think it's so brave of him to come forward the way he did. So great to see all of his brothers rally around him to give him the support he's going to need and his family's going to need. But we unfortunately know it's going to be a rough trot.
17: Indeed, Soph. Yes, indeed. As you know, obviously we saw Carl Webb go through this recently, and before him, a couple of rugby league players, Scotty Gale, who had a teammate of mine back in the Penrith days, Gary Longhurst as well. And it's one of them things that I know that Neil Denaher, the AFL, got diagnosed about 13 years ago with it, and they have a big to-do about your own round down there with the big freeze.
13: Yeah.
17: Maybe it's time we do something as well.
13: Absolutely.
12: Well, mate, that's what we were saying. It's it's tough. It's a dangerous contact. You know, contact sports, we don't know what they're doing to the brain, do we? And we don't necessarily know that there is direct correlation here, but certainly the evidence is starting to lean that way, you know, when you talk about some of the other players. And it's just so sad to hear from you this morning, Mark, talk about the fact that this has come on as quickly as it has, that your mates with Jai and you, you know, because we all heard him speaking last night. We can tell how degenerative this thing must be.
17: I wasn't ready for that, Dino, last night when I saw him on TV. Because, as I said, I spoke to him 3 months ago, and he was fantastic, like compared to what he was last night. And then I saw the Danica Mason story on Channel 9. I just burst into tears. I just couldn't stop me. You know, I just said, "Wow, that's not good. That's not good at all." And you know, having Wayne Bennett, who's been there and done it all in rugby league, and having him basically not having any words to describe it as well, kind of hit home for me as well, because now, Wayne is held in high regard in our game, and for him to be basically silent on what he could say was just shattering. It's shattering, and you know, it just puts things into perspective.
13: Sure does. Absolutely. We know, Mark. I think sometimes we get wrapped up in all of the stuff that we can't control, that frustrates us, that makes us mad, and it's one of those reminders yet again, life is fragile, no one knows what tomorrow will bring, and you've always got to look for the best in everything, in everyone, and find some joy wherever you can.
17: Very, very well said, darling. And that's as you mentioned when I came on the show today, I met you two guys last Friday for Magic Round, and I must confess that meeting you in person was even better than talking to you on the radio.
12: Oh, you're a lovely fella. Mate, we can feel your sadness and your pain this morning through the radio, mate, so we won't keep you for too long. It's a shortened round 12 heading into Origin. Let's get into to Raiders Dolphins. Who do you like tonight?
17: That was a hard one to pick. Hudson Young out, I suppose, the Hammer. There's, you know, a couple of Flegler as well. The fact that they've got to travel to Canberra, and it'll probably be 3 or 4 degrees, the Dolphins, they won't be used to that. So I'm probably leaning towards the Raiders in this one.
12: Okay. Friday will be the Bulldogs and the Storm. And Storm's starting to come back. Bulldogs still trying to find their feet.
17: Yeah, the Storm have all of a sudden had two in a row, and albeit with the depleted Tigers and a depleted Eels, but we don't really know what to get a gauge on the Melbourne Storm. And the fact that they've got Munster and Grant out, I think I'm going to go against the Storm in this one.
13: Look, the next two on Saturday, I think, are pretty quick to get through. Dragons and Warriors. You've got a line of W's against a line of L's.
17: The poor buggers of the Dragons. They were gutsy against Panthers, but when you can take out an Origin player like Barnett and put him in, and then put Jackson Ford in the front row to take his place, they've got some great depth this year, the Warriors, and even though they've left Luke Metcalf out because of lack of training, they're still strong, and I think the Warriors will get the Dragons, unfortunately, for Dragons fans.
13: And I dare say that you'd say the same thing about the Eagles then, the Sea Eagles over the Titans.
17: Yep, Tino's out, JoJo Fifita out. I think that's a bit of a fait accompli. I think there's no way that the Titans will get the Seagulls, especially at Four Pines, even though they have got a couple of players out with Origin. This Fosball is real, and the Manly Warringah Seagulls are a team to be reckoned with this year.
12: Yeah, you're right, Fosball going all right. And one game Sunday, mate, 4 o'clock, Cowboys and the Rabbits. Who do you like there?
17: Well, this has just kind of changed this whole complex, hasn't it? Even though that Cam Murray's out and Ruben Cotter's out through injury, through suspension, that's through Origin. I'm rattled this one.
12: Yeah,
13: I
12: get it.
17: I think it's so emotional. This is going to be an emotional game for South Sydney, probably too emotional. I think the Cowboys, I love the way they play, the Cowboys. Their centres in particular, Purdue and Chester.
13: Mm.
17: They're indicative of this new rule change, and you don't have to be a big muscly 105 kilo centre to perform. They've shown that you can be slight and fleet of foot to be a power in this game, and I think the Cowboys under Todd Payton are going great. They should re-sign him yesterday.
13: Well, we look forward to talking to you next week about the Maroons' first win after Origin 1, MG. And in the meantime, I know you've got a wide network of friends. You guys will all be leaning on each other and doing everything you can to rally around Jai and his family, especially now that it's public. And he'll also need people to help him just work through knowing that, you know, people like us are talking about him and his life, and he needs the support of people who know him and love him.
17: Yeah, very well said, Soph. And Dino, I'll talk to you guys next week, and hopefully I can be in a better mood, and I'll be singing to my intro when I come on.
12: Good on you, mate. Appreciate your time this morning, MG. And it's very raw, isn't it, when you speak to him like that. And you know, just watching those guys, we're lucky enough to spend a bit of time with MG Magic Round, and to see those old fellas, both Queensland players and New South Wales players coming together and hugging, and MG's a hugger. Like a lot of people's memory of Mark Geyer is not positive. They think of him as he was the Gordon Tallis, if you like, of New South Wales, like a raging bull type character, and nobody, you know, everyone would boo hiss him because he was this evil villain. I can tell you that MG is one of the nicest blokes that you will ever meet. And that raw emotion that you could hear from him then is that's the true Mark Geyer. He's an amazing bloke.
13: That is also the beauty and the joy of, you know, if you're lucky enough to live long enough to get to that point where you mellow as you start to see that testosterone drop.
12: But watching them, you know, Queensland and New South Wales old boys alike, watching them at that lunch on Friday, hugging when they saw each other like long lost friends, which they are.
13: Yeah.
12: It's just a wonderful thing. He's a great bloke, Mark Geyer, and we're thrilled to have him as part of the 4BC breakfast show and the continuous call team right through the weekend. 13-9, 4BC.
13: Well, speaking of great players, State of Origin 1 is next week. We would like you to be at the third game, which will be played at Suncorp Stadium. And if you would like to go into the draw, which will be announced tomorrow, for two tickets to be at Suncorp for the Ampol State of Origin, then give us a call on 133-882. You'll go into the draw to win those tickets on Friday.
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9: Heavy delays on the Eastern Centenary Highway inbound from Richlands to the Jindalee Bridge, and slow as well on the Ipswich Motorway inbound from the Eastern Centenary Highway through to Oxley. Also delays inbound through Redbank to Goodna. Slow for the M1 northbound after an earlier crash from Logan Home to Slacks Creek, and delays on the Captain Cook Bridge and Riverside Expressway into the city. The Inner City Bypass, that's heavy heading inbound from Bowen Hills onto Hayland Countess Streets, and the Bruce Highway southbound delays from Deception Bay to North Lakes.
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12: Jason Matthews standing by. He'll be in after 9 o'clock this morning, looking at a top of 24 in the River City today. Sunny with some light winds. It's 9 to 9 at 4BC.
13: Congratulations to Ryan in Aspley joining us on the line. You are in the draw, Ryan.
22: Thank you so much.
12: Oh, how exciting, Ryan. 1 in 5 chance of heading along to Ampol State of Origin Game 3 at Suncorp. Have you been to a game before, Ryan?
22: Oh, I've never been. No, and my son is dead to go.
12: Okay.
13: How old is he?
22: He's 11.
13: Oh,
22: he's
13: how fun.
12: Clearly a Maroon supporter, is he?
22: We are neither.
13: You are neither? You are neither? Neither of you are...
12: Blue supporters.
13: You're both Blue supporters.
12: Anyway, you got a pretty good team this year.
22: Yeah, it's looking promising, but you never know with Origin.
12: Yeah.
13: Yeah, well, Ryan, you just might have made the draw 1 in 4.
12: No.
13: But just know that when you go, you're likely to be sitting in the Maroons camp.
12: That's funny. Thanks, Ryan. Our next caller.
13: No. Good on you, Ryan.
12: Ryan, like, I think that's what makes Origin so great. And, mate, your 11-year-old son and yourself, fingers crossed for you. We'll do the draw tomorrow. And I do hope it's here, regardless of the fact that you support the stinking Blues.
13: Maybe the 11-year-old will be like Sophie. When the game starts and it starts to go one way, he might decide that actually he lives in Aspley, so maybe he will be a Maroon supporter after all.
12: The 4BC coffee poll, do you turn off any smart safety tech on your vehicle? 77% of people say yes. While we've been looking at this, Soph, I've been having a look at some of the most common causes behind motor vehicle crashes. And we've got some fresh data from the NRMA revealing the most common cause of crashes. First on the list is rear-enders, failing to give way, reversing mishaps, collisions with stationary objects, and then single vehicle crashes. Now, it's down the list, but here it is, Sophie. People turning off smart safety technology in their cars, with 60% of drivers admitting to doing it. So there you go. Data's also been backed up by what we've heard. Most dangerous time of the day is between 3 and 4. That's quite amazing, isn't it? That, you know, I guess the coffee poll's virtually reflected what that poll's come up with.
13: Mm-hmm.
12: Very, very similar.
13: Jess says, my dad had a relatively new Ranger and before he turned some of the alarms off, it sounded like we were waiting in an ICU ward with all the beeping and the alarms. He wonders whether or not those beeps would actually cause an accident through distraction. It does take a bit of getting used to, I think, particularly for people who may have not had a car with a lot of technology in it and then they find themselves in a new car. I have an aunt who recently went out of a car that she loved and had for a really long time and reluctantly had to give up and has gone into a new car. And it can be intimidating. It's like anything. And if you're not used to it and if somebody doesn't walk you through the ways that, you know, my mum, and my, not my mum, she hasn't driven for years, my mother-in-law, she couldn't figure out how to get just the phone to go through the system easily. Like, I understand that it can be overwhelming.
12: The first time I felt lane assist work, I just, it was, what the hell is going on? It's like the car's got a mind of its own, and it can be quite frightening. And like you said, if it thinks it's heading into a different lane and the big red, you know, alert, crash thing comes up all over the dash, it can really cause some concerns. Marion says she's concerned that all this

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1: Yeah, you're right. Thursday morning, we'll wrap the show up with the 4BC Coffee Poll results and what we've learnt on the show today. 5 to 9 now, 4BC.
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0: There's a crash on the Intercity Bypass heading outbound in Hurston and delays are back along Hale Street back to Coronation Drive. Also delays heading inbound from Bowen Hills onto Hale and Countess Streets heading into the city. Delays on the Centenary Highway inbound from Richlands to the Jindalee Bridge and the Western Freeway outbound into Pilly to Fig Tree Pocket. Moggill Road is heavy inbound in Kenmore and delays on the Bruce Highway southbound from Burpengary East to Deception Bay. With traffic every 10 minutes, it's Olympia on 4BC.
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1: Almost 9 o'clock. Jason Matthews standing by with a big 3 hours of power coming up, 4BC mornings. Time to wrap it up. What have we learned on the show today? Well, firstly, we've learned that Sophie's never heard of the saying Shanks's Pony, which originated in Scotland, refers to using one's own legs. And the action of walking as a means of transportation.
3: I've been Shanks ponying for ages and I didn't even know it. We've learnt that Post Malone is going to tour Australia and New Zealand later this year and that Don Toliver, who is not a country music artist, Dean Miller, is going to be supporting him, not Jelly Roll.
1: But if you were a country music artist, I think Don Toliver is a great name, don't you? The 4BC Coffee Poll.
3: We've learnt that 77% of you that responded today have turned off some of the smart technology in your vehicle because those things, those machines that go ping can sometimes be incredibly annoying.
1: Have a terrific Thursday. Back to round out the week with some very special guests. All will be revealed from 5:30.
3: Enjoy your Thursday.
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11: It's 9 o'clock. Good morning. I'm Chloe Affleck. A man is in custody following a violent burglary on the Sunshine Coast overnight. Lachlan Gray has the details.
12: Police allege a 22-year-old man attended a Pine Avenue home around 8:30 last night and threatened a 51-year-old male resident with a firearm. A struggle ensued during which the

0: residents sustained minor injuries. The 22-year-old man fled the scene on foot and was located by police a short time later. He was apprehended and remains in custody. The 51-year-old man was transported to Nambour General Hospital with non-life-threatening injuries. A crime scene has been declared and investigations are ongoing. Anyone with relevant information or vision is urged to contact police. Lachlan Gray reporting.
1: The family of a tourist killed in a horror bus crash in North Queensland have arrived in Australia to begin the repatriation process. 26-year-old Serena Enretta was visiting Australia from Argentina and was killed when the coach she was travelling on overturned on the Bruce Highway in Gumloo last week. Down south, an airport in Melbourne has been evacuated following a bomb scare. Passengers have been locked out of the terminal at Avalon Airport for several hours after a suspicious item was found at a security screening. A man has been arrested while the bomb response unit conducts a safety check. Overseas, former Cuban President Raul Castro is facing a US indictment on charges of conspiracy to kill American nationals. The charges relate to an incident in 1996 where Cuban jets shot down two civilian planes, killing four people. Acting Attorney General Todd Blanche says if the 94-year-old doesn't appear to face the charges by his own will, he will face them by another way.
2: My message today is clear. The United States and President Trump does not and will not forget its citizens.
1: Data shows the number of new homes fell by 6% across the country last quarter. Cotality analysis found more owner-occupiers are holding back from the property market than investors as a result of rate hikes. And about 21,000 Australians currently living with spinal cord injury, with most caused by falls, sports and car crashes. Australian researchers are working with others from around the world to try and find a cure. Spinal Cure Australia Chief Executive Catherine Borkovich says it's important to start treatment soon after the injury.
3: Within those first few hours and days of an injury, there is a critically important window within which we can apply experimental therapies and treatments to prevent an entire cascade of injury.
1: To finance, the Dow Jones has closed up 645 points. One Australian dollar is buying 71.5 US cents.
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1: Queensland veteran Harry Grant won't stand in the way of Max Plath being deployed at hooker next week. The versatile Dolphin will start the series opener at lock but could shift to nine during game one. Grant says he's keen to play the full 80 but knows there's plenty of coverage.
5: If that's what's needed of me, but we've got a pretty versatile team and I think that's the way you need to be in Origin. You don't really know what's around the corner with the game, and I think you look at our side, there's plenty of versatility there. It can cover a number of positions.
1: Wallabies and Reds fly half. Tom Lynagh has put pen to paper on a one-year extension with Aussie Rugby. The 23-year-old was previously linked to an overseas move but will stay in Queensland ahead of the home World Cup. And Aussie Josh Azzopardi has taken out the men's 100 metres final at the Oceania Athletics Championships with a time of 10.21 seconds. It's 9:04.
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7: There's a crash on the inner city bypass outbound in Hurston with delays back along Hale Street reaching back to Coronation Drive. Also a crash in Salisbury on Lowndes Street at Norval Street. A breakdown for the Gateway Motorway southbound in Rochedale near Preble Street. Delays are back to Mackenzie. It's slow on the Centenary Highway inbound from Sumner to Jindalee and the Western Freeway outbound Indooroopilly to Fig Tree Pocket. It's Olympia on Brisbane's traffic leader, 882 4BC.
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1: Mostly sunny over Brisbane this morning, reaching a top of 24 degrees in the city and Ipswich, 23 on the Bayside. Looking ahead, partly cloudy tomorrow with a top of 23, cloudy skies on Saturday, 25, and a possible shower on Sunday, 24. On Moreton Bay, south to southwesterly winds up to 25 knots, seas to 1.5 metres. Right now, it's 17 degrees at Wynnum. I'm Chloe Affleck. More news at 10 on Brisbane's 4BC.

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1: Coming up on today's show, Dave Donohue, the boss at the Broncos, would join me, launching Queensland Day today, which is pretty big, and also Mental Health Round. We'll find out what the Broncos have got in store for us this year. Remember that beautiful black jersey for the Black Dog Institute last? That was amazing. Sold out in minutes. We'll have a chat to the boss of the Broncos and see what's in store this year. I want to talk about Jai Arrow, and I know it was actually quite sad to hear MG just on with Dean and Sophie on 4BC and Brizzy. Quite touched. I've got to know Jai Arrow just a little bit through a former colleague of mine. And every time that I dealt with Jai Arrow, he's just a wonderful human being. Yeah, he's a lad. He's a larrikin. He's a Goldie lad. And what's happening to him is just, it's sad. I love his courage. I hate the fact that he's got a bub and a wife. He's got a family. And I do understand that this is a challenge that many families face on a daily basis around Queensland. And Jai, being Jai, I hope he uses this to raise awareness. And the AFL does it beautifully with the big freeze round. I think it's time the NRL got on board and started doing something as well. And not just for the players, but for everyday footy fans. I'll have a chat about that a little later on. Dane Zorko will join me on the program as well. Will he or will he not play? I don't know if I trust him anymore. He did an interview with our Sam Leckie on the sideline, on the boundary, at 6:30 on Thursday, walked into the dressing rooms and pulled out. Didn't even let Sam know. I think he's turning into Albo. Promises one thing, does another. I'll have a chat to him about that a little later on this morning. On the subject of said Albo, Anthony Albanese's supporters are turning on him. And the polls are showing that as well. Young entrepreneurs in our country, and I said this last week, they are absolutely livid with the man. And what you're going to find, anyone with a great idea wants to build an industry or an enterprise in Australia, they're not even going to bother. They're just going to bugger off overseas. They're going to head to places like Singapore. They're going to head to the US, even New Zealand, where they're treated better, and then sell it back to Australia. And this is what's going to happen, because this federal government has no idea. You can't do better than us. That's what it feels like. I'll have a chat about that. I got entertainment with Anita Annabelle. Latest teaser for Michael Jackson's trial goes behind the scenes, has been dropped. Of course, we all know what drop means. Released. Well, no, not everyone's cool like me, Rai Rai. You may laugh. I know what all the lingo is that the kids are using nowadays. Anyway, we'll have a look at that with Anita Annabelle today. State of Origin Game 3, I've got a double pass to put you into the draw for. Before midday today, I've got a double pass to Beetlejuice at QPAC. That comes in early June. And I've also got a pass for four to Penny Eyre to give away as well, plus $100 to spend there as well, because that's on this weekend, 23rd and 24th of May at Musgrave Park. What an event. I mean, if you love your food events, this is the one. So your chance to win that as well before midday. Chloe has all the latest news for us. Olympia will keep an eye on our roads. You can have your say, 133-882. 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We do that for a Mason. 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All right, it's 11 past 9. Let's go, Rai Rai.
0: people you know, opinions that matter, news you can trust. And now, Jason Matthews comments.
1: So Queensland's looming 2032 hotel crisis is a major concern for industry experts, despite the Premier David Crisafulli's insistence that the state is unconcerned. I spoke about this yesterday at this time on the program, and he says he can deliver the necessary accommodation in time for the Olympic and Paralympic Games. I don't know about that. The state is already missing out on major events due to a chronic accommodation shortage, according to experts. Well, also, we don't have a decent-sized stadium to have these events in as well. I keep going back to the same old, same old. You need at least an 80,000-seat stadium to host Tay-Tay. Why would you bother? The property council has released a damning statistics. We talked about this yesterday, indicating a shortfall of about 11,000 hotel rooms ahead of the 2032 Games. A number equivalent to 56 properties, assuming there's 200 rooms per hotel, right? However, the Premier views this critical shortage as an investment opportunity. Furthermore, Crisafulli suggests that Queensland residents will help bridge the accommodation gap by hosting games visitors in their own homes. And that's all well and good for leading up to the games and whilst the games are on. But as I said yesterday, the games are about a legacy for the city. And this is something I was debating this morning with Soph. And if I'm wrong, tell me I'm wrong. But shouldn't we be building accommodation to host these games that when it's all over and everyone leaves town, instead of being stuck with 11,000 hotel rooms that won't be used, why don't we have, say, 8 to 10,000 or whatever it is, number of apartments or accommodation dwelling that we can then hand the keys to Queenslanders? Doesn't that make sense? Premier, come on. As I said yesterday, we need to do this. It's not just about a stadium. We need a stadium. I still believe it should be 80,000 seats, but I'll take a 65,000. It's about the infrastructure, roads, public transport, and just making Queensland better for Queenslanders. As I said, it's about long-term housing. And my question this morning is, where is the vision from anyone making these decisions? Why is it you and I, the ones debating this? Why are we the ones having the discussion around this? It's simple. I think we should get some T-shirts printed as well. It says, two birds, one stone. That's what it's about. Build it, and then we hand it to Queenslanders. The idea of opening up your homes for visitors, by the way, Premier, isn't new. A small company called Airbnb has been doing that for a long time. Mind, how are pensioners going to do that as well? They'll lose their pensions. And what's next? Re the Olympics. Are we asking Queenslanders with pools to host the swimming events? The diving, the synchronized swimming. If you've got a kidney-shaped pool, let us know. Because you could be the aquatic centre. You could turn your kid's shell sand pit into a long jump pit. Just a bit of a run-up, bang, into the shell. Away you go. You know those hedges you got out the front? Welcome to the hurdles event. Got a long driveway? Perfect for the 100-metre final. Do you want the 200-metre? Turn around and run back. And if you've got a big backyard, well, we'll lock you in for the opening ceremony. Why not? All jokes aside, I get what the Premier's saying, but it's not a fix. It's not a legacy, Premier. This is our one major chance to do something great for Queenslanders. And there is nothing more important right now than housing our people. Can we stop turning a blind eye to it? Let's get serious. Let's do this. It makes sense. 133-882. Have you got a sandpit? Can you help us out? I'd love to hear from you this morning. 0499-880-882. Send us a text. We do that for Watch Smoke Alarms. Thank you to Watch Smoke Alarms too for being part of 4BC. 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
3: There's a crash on the inner city bypass heading outbound in Hurston, just near Victoria Park, and delays are back along Hale Street. Reaching back now along the Captain Cook Bridge and Riverside Expressway and ending up in Woolloongabba on the Pacific Motorway. Delays on the Western Freeway outbound in Drapilly to Fig Tree Pocket, and it's slow as well on the Ipswich Motorway heading outbound. That's due to a breakdown just before the Centenary Highway, and delays are back to Oxley. It's Olympia on Brisbane's traffic leader, 4BC.
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1: Yes, welcome back to the program, 20 past. Now, I've got some breaking news, and Joy, thanks for the heads up on this. Serious item found at Avalon Airport. What's next? Person's been arrested. Yeah, you're right, Joy. A person has been detained amid a police operation at Melbourne's Avalon Airport this morning. The domestic terminal at Melbourne Avalon was evacuated this morning following the identification of a suspicious item during the screening process, an airport spokesperson said in a statement. Victoria Police attended and an individual has been detained. The matter is now being managed by police and any further inquiry should be directed to Victoria Police. We'll keep you updated on that, no doubt, with Chloe in the news this morning. Thank you, Joy, for sending that through. Just on the text, 0499 880 882, Daniel thinks I'm hip. Well, I use the word dropped. But he also says, up the Maroons, rye, rye.
9: Okay. Up the Maroons.
1: No, he doesn't mean that. Thanks, Daniel. Should I put Daniel in the bin? 10 in the bin? Tony says, I'm not fully over the accommodation crisis, but surely isn't it reliant on people sting to build them? Perhaps the history of the CFMEU has an effect on companies feeling unwilling to risk it. Well, Tony, it's also hard to get land. And the costs is going through the point, is going through the roof. Let's go to Woody Point, is what I was going to say. Patrick's on the line. G'day, Patrick.
10: Hey, Jake. How are you, mate?
1: Good, mates. What can I do for you?
10: My idea is, like, the Gold Coast has got stacks of accommodation already, and why don't they just, the government, think about running express trains every hour from the Gold Coast straight to the city. One bump, no stops. You go from the Gold Coast, because a lot of people coming from overseas would love to stay at the Gold Coast anyway.
1: Yeah, oh, look, that's an option, I guess, but can we rely on our train? I guarantee you there'll be some sort of train strike around the Olympics, trust me.
10: Well, hopefully down the track these unions realise that AI is coming in and trains are going to become automated, so they could be doing themselves out of jobs if they don't realise what's going to come to them.
1: 100%. Mate, I'm all for accommodation being in the regions. It's also good for the economy. It takes gridlocks away from the city, but... mate, we just don't have the transport to do so. The fact that we still don't have fast rail in this country is an absolute joke, because no politicians, Patrick, have any foresight. None at all.
10: Well, look what Albert Eadie's done. He's cut the rail through the middle of the country to bring through freight. He's just to give to Melbourne to the CFMEU fund.
1: Absolutely. Patrick, thanks for your call, mate. 133-882 for Watch Smoke Alarms. That is our open line. We won't have a chat about anything this morning. Doug says, Jason, swimming in Croc River. Watch world records fall. Yeah, I don't know if I want to see that. Well, the kids would love it, wouldn't they? I mean, the kids would line Rockhampton's riverbanks to watch that, wouldn't they? Ruth says, Jason, I agree with you about accommodation in the city. There are also the surrounding cities of Moreton Bay, Redlands, Logan, Ipswich, and the Gold Coast, where the same thing could be done and upgrade the transport. Yeah, we just said that. Patrick just said that, Ruth, and it's not a bad idea. But see, Ruth, it's you that has the vision and the foresight, and Patrick, who has that as well. Why don't we look at this? But anything we do, for God's sake, has to benefit Queenslanders. At the end of the day, what's the point in having the games if it doesn't have an impact, a good impact, on Queenslanders' lives? There's no point having it. And don't get me wrong, I am all for the Olympics. I'm excited. And it'll happen. I'm sure it'll be great and we'll be excited about it. But it's almost like we're only planning to 2032 and there's no planning past 2032. So we'll have all this debt and nothing to see for it, except for maybe a new stadium. If that happens, then I just think it's the short-sightedness that's going to hold us back. And then bang, we're going to have all this population and still nothing to show for it. 133-882 is our open line for What Smoke Alarms. Kerry's in Capera. Hello.
9: Hi, good morning, Jason.
1: Morning, Kerry.
9: Jason, I've just Googled the post-Olympic housing plan. And what it says here is that the 32 Olympic Housing Legacy Plan will convert 16,400 athlete beds across three villages, Brisbane, Gold Coast and Sunshine Coast, into permanent housing.
1: Right.
9: And the main Brisbane Athletes Village in Bowen Hills is being designed to put 1,800 apartments for long-term residential, social, affordable and build-to-rent housing after the Games.
1: Yes, which is what normally happens. It happened after the Commonwealth Games on the Gold Coast as well, Kerry, but it's not enough. If we're going to have to build all these other joints for tourists and media and everybody associated and officials for the Olympics, and people just want to come and watch it, we should be converting that as well, because we have a massive shortfall of accommodation, and just converting those villages, it's not enough, Kerry.
9: But they're doing it across three areas. So that's just the showgrounds. They're doing it on the Gold Coast.
1: Yes.
9: They're doing it in the Sunshine Coast. And the other thing they say is they're fast-tracking regional housing targets to condense 20 years of housing supply into 10. So looking at that.
1: Okay, thank you, Kerry. I just don't think it's enough. I don't think it's anywhere near enough. We've got a shortfall of housing at the moment of around about 400,000. And we're still getting record number of migrants coming in. Yeah, I'm hearing stories today in this building alone where people are paying nearly $800,000 for a one-bedroom unit in the valley. What the hell? Another staff member said to me today, you're looking at about $1.3 million on a three-bedroom apartment, a walk-up with one car spot, and guess what? Your balcony looks into the bloke's kitchen next door. $1.3 million it's starting at with one car park. We need more. Use this as an opportunity. We don't need 11,000 hotel rooms sitting empty every single weekend in the city. 133-882, if you want to have your say on this morning. Good morning. If I make a couple of observations regarding housing shortfall and homeless, the current budget is wanting persons to build new homes for the government. Both governments aren't keeping up. The current idea of persons opening up their homes for accommodation for the Olympics is, I feel, out of reach. We have homeless. Shouldn't that be more of a priority for this idea? Well, yes, but I've been saying that. We should be encouraging people to open up a spare room or garage or whatever for our homeless. If people want to take that on, you can't force people to do it, but some people want to. But it'll affect their pensions and so forth. Also, how would persons be checked as it's a stranger coming to your house for a few days? Would there be a government agency monitoring and checking these people? Just like when someone takes in an overseas student. I don't know. There has to be some sort of organisation with that, Debbie. And 964 says any surplus accommodation in Brisbane, Albanese will fill with immigrants. Yeah, quite possibly. Keep your thoughts coming through. 133-882. I do like Patrick's text as well. He actually sent this in to Dean and Soph, and I want to mention, he says, we all think life is tough at times. Imagine how bloody tough it is now for Jai and his family. And I'll get to that after 10 o'clock this morning. You're right, Patrick. David Crisafulli has also said that the Queensland government will consider funding Brisbane City Council's struggling $1.5 billion bus metro project. This comes after an urgent plea from the Brisbane Council for federal funding to have the metro expansion completed by the 2032 Olympics. Warning, they only have 18 months to receive the funding. Adrian Schrinner, the Lord Mayor, El Presidente Schrinner, says without federal funding, future stages of Brisbane Metro won't proceed, and that would be a travesty. Schrinner noted that the federal government has given the Victorian Labor State Government $6 billion for an underground rail project without a detailed business case. I don't think the CFMEU does detailed business cases. I don't think it'll help their cause, allegedly. And that was the rail that we lost, $3.6 billion for the inland rail. I would just give it to Melbourne. That's crazy. And we are missing out. Saying that Brisbane can get cracking sooner, says the Lord Mayor, if there is no federal funding, who will the cost fall back onto? A Brisbane ratepayers burnt out? Maybe. I'd like your thoughts on that. 133-882 is our open line. It's right on 9:30. This is 4BC Mornings.
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1: Welcome back to the program. Great to have you here on this Thursday, 27 to 10. Yesterday, Jess Clare from the Property Council joined Sophie and Dean on 4BC Breakfast to talk, you know, head of the Property Council's 2026 Queensland Hotel Outlook Research launch later yesterday. Jess Clare could never have predicted what would end up happening at that launch. Queensland Tourism Industry Council Strategy and Advocacy General Manager Melanie Anderson was an expert panellist at the launch, speaking to a room of around about 150 people. Melanie Anderson was asked what her one priority would be to help boost the state's hotel supply. And she said, I quote, I would say, get a sharp shooter for Donald Trump. That would fix the problems right now and let us get on with business. Fair dinkum. Jess Clare took to the stage after the panel and apologised for Anderson's comment and said the Property Council does not support or endorse the assassination of heads of state. Well said, Jess. We've reached out to the Property Council and Queensland Tourism Industry Council for further details. And Jess Care from the Property Council said that she has made the Property Council's position crystal clear and she would like the conversation around yesterday's lunch to be focused on the critical undersupply of hotels. Well, we are talking about that, Jess. But unfortunately, someone you had on stage yesterday has said something that is ridiculous, stupid, and I think illegal. Under Australian law, threatening a foreign leader is a serious criminal offence and can be prosecuted under the Criminal Code Act. And I say, go ahead. Go for it. I don't care if you like Donald Trump, hate Donald Trump, whatever. We should not have people in public saying that we should take out a head of state. It's not on. Not only should she be stood down, we should look at, there should be possibly charges against her. QTIC's Chief Executive Natasha Wheeler said in part that the comments were inappropriate and do not reflect the views or values of our organisation. The matter is investigated. Well, I think it's pretty straightforward. Don't you? I think it's pretty straightforward. 133-882 is our open line. From the front line over the last 24 hours, plenty going on around the state. Police are responding to a serious traffic accident at the intersection of Sheridan and Lily Street in Cairns this morning, in Cairns North. Initial information indicates around 7 o'clock a police vehicle collided with a female pedestrian. Officers immediately rendered medical assistance before she was transported to Cairns Hospital with life-endangering injuries. Lily Street remains closed between Digger and Sheridan Streets, and motorists are urged to avoid the area. The forensic crash unit is investigating. No further information is available at this time. Let's hope that young lady's fine. What else has happened? A forensic crash unit is investigating a two-vehicle traffic crash that claimed the life of a 50-year-old woman at Atkinson Dam yesterday. Initial information indicates around 1:10 p.m. a white Mazda and grey Nissan X-Trail collided on Atkinson's Dam Road. The driver of the Mazda, a 50-year-old woman, died at the scene. A 22-year-old man, a 26- and 72-year-old woman were all transported to the hospital in a stable condition. A 5-month-old baby boy was also assessed at the scene by paramedics but was not physically injured and was transported to Ipswich Hospital as a precaution. Investigations are continuing there. Tragically, an 85-year-old woman has also passed away overnight in hospital, succumbing to her injuries following a traffic crash on the 9th of May. The family of a young tourist that was killed in a bus crash on the Bruce Highway is set to arrive in Townsville from Argentina as they begin the repatriation process. 26-year-old Argentinian and Italian national Serena Andrade passed away when her bus overturned on the Bruce Highway from Cairns to Airlie Beach on May 14. A GoFundMe has been created to help the family with the unexpected costs, with more than $10,000 being raised. And earlier today, police were in attendance at Broadbeach Waters in relation to an injured man. At around about 6:10 this morning, police received a call reporting an injured man laying on the ground at the corner of Bermuda and the Hooker Boulevard off-ramp, right near Pack Fair there. Officers attended the scene where they located a man with a head and arm injury. He's been transported to the Gold Coast University Hospital in a serious condition. Police have declared a crime scene at the location while they investigate the circumstances around how the man sustained those injuries. Investigations continue. 133-882, that's our open line if you want to have your say. Beetlejuice is coming to QPAC. It's a musical. Get ready to have the time of your afterlife.
0: It's him, Beetlejuice.
3: Go ahead, Barbara, say it.
0: Beetlejuice.
1: It's coming June 7. You can get your tickets from qpac.com.au, or if you like, I've got a double pass to give away now. If you'd like that, 133-882, based on Tim Burton's beloved film. This life-affirming musical tells the story of Lydia Dietz, a strange and unusual teenager who finds herself sharing a home with a pair of newly deads and a demon with a thing for stripes. It's going to be brilliant. Beetlejuice the musical. Double to give away right now. 133-882. It's 20 to 10.
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4: In Caboolture, there's a crash on the Dagula Highway just west after the Bruce Highway interchange and lanes are blocked. That crash is now cleared from the inner city bypass outbound in Hurston. We are still seeing delays though, back on the Pacific Motorway inbound through Woolloongabba and onto the Captain Cook Bridge. Western Freeway is heavy outbound in Dropilly to Fig Tree Pocket and Centenary Highway inbound from Sumner to Jindalee. Slow as well for the M1 northbound around Slacks Creek. It's Olympia on Brisbane's traffic leader, 4BC.
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1: Welcome back to the program. It is 17 away from 10. Dave Donaghy, the Broncos CEO, will be joining me in just a moment. I want to talk about a few things, in particular mental health and also the sad news about one of his former players, Jai Arrow with MND, and we'll talk about more about that after 10 o'clock this morning. 133-882. In the meantime, I've got a double pass to give away to see Beetlejuice, the musical from June 7, a QPAC. Looking forward. There's so many people. Everyone's coming out and out of the Beetlejuice closet and saying what massive fans they are. Helen's in Hendra. Good morning, Helen.
26: Hi. Hello.
1: Hello. How are you?
26: I'm a bit excited. I'm good, thank you.
1: Listen, I'm going to keep the excitement levels going because you've won yourself this double pass.
26: Yay! Thank you so much. Thank you so much.
1: Helen, what did you have for breakfast today? Because I feel like I need some.
26: I had yogurt and berries and granola and a cup of tea.
1: Yeah, sounds too healthy. All right. Okay. Well, listen, that's good.
26: It sounds boring.
1: Congratulations. You've got that double pass to go and see Beetlejuice, the musical from June 7 at QPAC. Who are you going to take?
26: I'm going to buy a couple. Well, I've got two gorgeous grandchildren. I've got six grandchildren, but two that are singers and dancers, and it's both their birthdays within a fortnight. One's tomorrow and one's in 2 weeks, and I'm going to give the tickets to them and buy my husband and I two more tickets and go with them.
1: Good on you, Helen. That sounds absolutely terrific. And, God, I love your energy.
26: Oh, thank you. I love yours. Love 4BC.
1: Good on you, Helen. Helen and Hendra winning that double pass to go and see Beetlejuice the musical from June 7. Book at qpac.com.au. Note to the team, can we just start with Helen every day? Like we should be incorporating Helen from Hendra into every opener of the show. And then that just sets the energy level for the rest of the show. Doug says, Jason, CFMEU business case is we want to extort more, so mind your own business, they say. Okay, I'm sorry. Dave, this will be Dave in Cannon Hill, won't it? Says, trust you well. Perhaps we should hear from Minister Andrew Powell for government's response to Trump comment. Yeah, perhaps. But I still think those comments were wrong. And I think they're bordering on illegal. Good morning, 4BC. This is from 599. The pressure is building up to have prefab housing import. You know what? I'm not against that. Not against that at all. We assemble these homes in factories, put them on the back of trucks, like we do classrooms, and we put them in. But can we learn from Cairns, if we do shipping containers or something like that, can we actually put a roof on them? How good would that be? That'd be nice. 133-882 is our open line for Watch Smoke Alarms. Let's go to Tony in Capalabar. Good morning, Tony.
2: G'day, mate. How are you going?
1: Very good, thank you.
2: This accommodation and a million hotel rooms, they only really need to build 10 four-story, 100-bed nursing homes. That's 1,000 people. And after the game, sell them to the private sector because there is a shortage of them.
1: But what are we going to... Yeah, okay. Yeah, and then keep them as nursing homes. Yeah, look, that's an idea. But, mate, we're struggling to build houses. That's the problem at the moment, Tony. And your idea is a brilliant idea, but yeah. Unless we can convert some stuff, Tony. And Joy sent me a text, by the way. Thanks for your call, Tony. And it's not something we should dismiss, but Joy sent me a text saying, Jason, we had a few years ago Hotel International here in Ipswich. They went broke, had a restaurant and all, and now it's a high-rise nursing home. So are there those opportunities where we can convert into accommodation for the games, and then we hand it over to Queenslanders? Perhaps that's an opportunity. And Daniel says, by the time we get to the Olympics, the housing crisis will be on steroids. Athletes' Village will be a pea in the ocean. Yeah, possibly. It's just getting worse. What else is there? In regards to the housing shortage, especially with women and kids living in tents and cars, why in the short term until housing can be built, WellCamp is not made available, or Pinkenba, for them through charity organisations so they are safe, fed and have some dignity? I know it's privately owned, but should be utilised. Steve from Peachester. Steve, I think the same thing all the time. And Pinkenba. Again, I don't know if anyone else is thinking about this. Hope they are. 12 to 10. Earlier this week, the Brisbane Broncos announced they are bringing back their dedicated mental health round. Big tick from us here at 4BC. I love it. In partnership with the Black Dog Institute, round 14's clash with the Gold Coast Titans at Suncorp Stadium will be played under the theme, See Each Other, It Takes a Team. Oh, and that jersey last year. How magnificent. To tell us more is Broncos CEO Dave Donoghue. Dave, welcome to the program.
3: Thanks for having me on, Jason. Good morning.
1: Yeah, mate, last year's mental health round was a huge success. That all-black jersey, that was just, it was sexy. It was unbelievable. Are we bringing something like that back as well, Dave?
3: We are, and we've got an announcement within the next week, so we're very excited about that. And of course, it's for a great cause. You know, our club last year launched our mental health round initiative, and as you said earlier, we launched that again last week when we played the Gold Coast Titans in early June. But in partnership with the Black Dog Institute, who do amazing work in this space. Yeah, we've kicked off our latest campaign around creating awareness around trying to help remove the stigma about discussions about mental health, where people can go and seek support if they're doing it tough at different points in life, and it's something that we're incredibly proud of and something we're very passionate about.
1: How important is this to the DNA of the Broncos?
3: Oh, look, I think our community has always been part of our club's DNA, and this is a further extension of that, and it's not a deepening of it. We're very grateful for the role that we play in Brisbane. We're very grateful for the support that we receive from Brisbane. So, if we can play part of a role with, bringing mental health out from the shadows into the centre and the mainstream. Creating that awareness and certainly hopefully raising some funds along the way for the Black Dog Institute, something we're very proud of playing a small role in that space.
1: How can fans help with that raising of funds? I mean, I think you target $1 million, Dave, and how can Queenslanders be part of that?
3: Well, Jason, we launched a really cool campaign with the Black Dog Institute. So, for those who might be familiar with the work that the McGrath Foundation in cricket's done around the SCG test. We launched a campaign around No Empty Seats. So we know, we've had amazing support for the club this year, and average crowds are circa 44,000 at Suncorp. And, we'd love to see that stadium full again for this game when we play the Titans. But also we've kicked off a No Empty Seats campaign. So, our fans or people just in general can get around, and even if you can't get to the game, you can buy a virtual seat. And all those funds will go into, raising important resources and finances and funds required for the Black Dog Institute to continue their amazing work. So that's noemptyseats.org.au. There's already been about 1,000 seats sold. The number's ticking up, and we'd love to get that as high as we can before the start of the game.
1: I love the fact the game is on June 6th, which is Queensland Day as well. And I know you're launching that with the Premier. So it's good stuff. Dave, can I just ask another question and about something else that's popped up in the last 24 hours? And as a Bunnies fan, and I know Jai a little bit through a former colleague of mine, sad that the former Bronco and Rabbitoh and Titan and Queenslander Jai Arrows announced his retirement after being diagnosed with MND, isn't it? How's it affecting the club?
3: Oh, look, I think it'll affect everyone in our game. It'll especially affect everyone that knows Jai and that know Jai well. He's a lovely fella, Jai. He's a knockabout. He spent a lot of time, at our club. He started his career here, and he's someone that many people around the organisation still hold dear and remember fondly. And it was really sad to see yesterday that someone so young has to firstly give up the game that he loves, but then secondly to understand the battle that he's certainly faced over the past 6 months, but the battle that he will continue to face over the coming period is, it left a pretty raw feeling, I think, for everyone. I think a lot of people would have been, certainly I know I was in a state of shock seeing that. I think in times like this is when rugby league's at its best.
1: 100%.
3: Everyone rallies around Jai. I know the Rabbits have. I thought the way that Blake and Wayne and Jai, how they showed up yesterday and spoke about their support for Jai. I know we've certainly reached out and expressed our love and admiration for him, and I'm sure the whole rugby league community will do so as well. So
1: just on that, Dave, can I suggest something? After the round 14 clash against the Titans, round 15 you're playing the Rabbitohs. Could we possibly look at an MND match, or is there something we can do with the NRL to do some stuff to raise awareness, raise money for MMD, just like the AFL do? And I think that Broncos-South game in round 15, I think that might be a good opportunity.
3: Yeah, well, it's a great idea, Jason, and we've certainly shown willingness historically to get around causes, and we've been big supporters of the Carl Webb Foundation previously and other causes in and around the MND space. And I saw a comment from one of the specialists this morning about how it's such an insidious disease and the fact there's no cure for it. It's devastating, to be frank. So look, those conversations will certainly be had, I'm sure. It's devastating, to be frank. So look, those conversations will certainly be had, I'm sure. And I know Blake Solly very well at the Rabbits, so if they

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0: We've got the news coming up with Chloe in just a moment. After 10 o'clock this morning, Stacey Thorpe from MMD Queensland will join us on the program.
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13: It's 10 o'clock. Good morning. I'm Chloe Affleck. A pedestrian is fighting for life after being hit by a police car in the state's far north. It's understood the vehicle collided with a woman in her 70s in Cairns North around 7 this morning. Officers immediately rendered first aid before she was rushed to hospital. The forensic crash unit is investigating. A man is in custody accused of a violent burglary on the Sunshine Coast. The 22-year-old is accused of threatening a Kuroiba resident with a firearm before an altercation broke out. The 51-year-old male resident was taken to hospital for minor injuries. Down south, a man is in custody after a bomb scare forced the evacuation of Melbourne's Avalon Airport. Madeleine Burke reports.
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